0: Before the second quake struck the adjacent Veraguas province. Strong shaking was felt in the capital, Panama City, and as far away as Colombia. The quakes have left several people injured. There have been no reports of fatalities. The nation's main international hub, Tocumen Airport, has reopened following a temporary closure, while the Panama Canal Authority says the waterway is operating normally. Officials say power is being restored in six provinces, and investigations are still ongoing to assess the extent of the damage.
1: Ellos mantienen su ritmo normal, pero tenemos que esperar. Miren, y otra cosa, por favor, esperen los reportes oficiales. Recuerden que hay mucha gente sin oficio que le gusta estar también alterando más allá. Es una situación compleja y tenemos que concentrarnos en la gente que nos necesita.
0: Residents were seen on the streets of Panama City after fleeing swaying buildings. Local media reported no serious damage in the capital, which houses hundreds of skyscrapers. Earthquakes are common in Panama as it lies along the Ring of Fire. However, powerful quakes are rare. The U.S. Geological Survey estimated economic losses could range between 1 to 10% of the nation's GDP. The U.S. Gulf Coast is bracing for Hurricane Isaias. The outer bands of the powerful storm are already lashing coastal regions with strong winds and heavy rain. The hurricane, which has been upgraded to a Category 3 storm, triggered mandatory evacuations, with authorities warning of life-threatening storm surges. It's packing winds in excess of 195 kilometers per hour, bringing torrential rain that could trigger flash floods. A state of emergency has been declared in Florida, Alabama, and Georgia. Several airports in the region have also shut. Florida's governor warned residents in the storm's path to, quote, get out now.
2: The surge is really what puts a lot of people's lives in jeopardy if they haven't heeded evacuation orders, and does the most significant damage from these storms. And so that is a possibility. Everywhere from Pensacola all the way into the Big Bend section of North Florida, you could see storm surge. So please take caution of that.
0: Smoke. The storm is expected to impact a wide swathe of the southeastern U.S., hitting states as far as north as Kentucky and West Virginia before weakening. President Trump has canceled a trip to Alabama to watch a college football game owing to the hurricane. Isaias is the first hurricane of the Atlantic season that kicked off in June, but held in check by a historic El Niño phenomenon that typically spurs more major storms in the Pacific. Fueled by record warm Gulf waters heated by climate change, it underwent rapid intensification and is the first hurricane to strike the U.S. mainland since Milton in 2024. Smoke from forest fires across Indonesia continued to choke parts of Malaysia and Singapore. Air quality in several Malaysian states dipped into the unhealthy range, forcing schools to shut. CNA's senior correspondent Melissa Goh tells us about conditions in the capital, Kuala Lumpur, and what the government has been doing to tackle the situation.
3: The Malaysian government said it is continuing with the expensive cloud seeding exercise near the water catchment areas. Given the prevailing hot and dry spell, it's likely to last till middle of next year. But the light rain or the showers did very little to douse the thick and choking haze. Over 1,000 schools have now closed across Kuala Lumpur and neighbouring Selangor State, affecting hundreds of thousands of students. And hospitals, clinics are reporting a sharp jump in respiratory illnesses, including asthma, and conjunctivitis is also on the rise. Now, Prime Minister Anwar said that he has contacted Indonesian President Prabowo on the severity of the situation, and he has agreed to take countermeasures, Mr. Anwar said. But the people are starting to get very impatient and frustrated. Many are coughing, their eyes are very irritated, and they want the government to do more to stop the haze that appears to be thickening. Now, the media spoke to the health minister, Dr. Zulkifli Ahmad. He said health system isn't overwhelmed despite the surge in cases.
4: please restrain from having wanting to do any activity outdoor. And as to the measures that we have already advised time and time again, to avoid, you know, exposing yourself, especially if you have mobilities or comorbidities, all the more.
0: Singapore is bracing for air quality levels to hit the very unhealthy range, meaning the 24-hour pollutant standards index, or PSI, ranging between 201 and 300. The 24-hour PSI forecast currently is at unhealthy to low, very unhealthy. As of 7 a.m. local time, that figure stands at 176, off the season high of 192 in the central region recorded last night. In other parts of the country, the readings range between 125 to 126. These are in the unhealthy region. The one-hour PM2.5 is at 69 to 124 as at 7 a.m., within the elevated band. The highest reading of 124 was recorded in the central region. In response to declining air quality levels, a haze task force has been convened in Singapore, led by the National Environment Agency. It comprises 28 agencies. N95 masks will be set aside for Singaporeans who may be more vulnerable to the haze or have limited means of obtaining the masks. When the PSI exceeds 200, the People's Association grassroots organizations will start distributing the masks to those eligible. NEA says there are sufficient stocks of such masks in retailers' warehouses and government stockpiles. The task force will work with retailers to ensure availability. The Singapore Armed Forces say it has further adjusted physical and outdoor activities to limit its personnel to exposure to haze. Personnel are to avoid prolonged or strenuous outdoor activities, and physical fitness tests have been moved indoors. Should the PSI exceed 300 or PM2.5 exceed 250, all non-essential outdoor activities will be cancelled, and service personnel will wear N95 masks while outdoors. In view of the air quality forecast for the next 24 hours, the NEA is advising healthy people to avoid prolonged and strenuous outdoor physical exertion. Vulnerable groups should minimize outdoor activity, while those with chronic lung or heart conditions should not engage in such activities. When the air quality is in the very unhealthy range, preschools will be required to cease all outdoor activities and strenuous indoor activities. If air quality forecast for the next day is in the hazardous level or the PSI is above 300, the Education Ministry may close schools. If school closures coincide with national exams, the papers will be rescheduled and exam period extended. More on the haze can be found on our website, including this article on contingency plans in place for this weekend's Formula One Singapore Grand Prix, should the air quality worsen. Head to our website, cna.asia, or our mobile app. Coming up on Asia Now, security stepped up in New Delhi ahead of a major protest this weekend. A student-led movement uniting with opposition lawmakers, pressing for the top election official to quit.
5: When I'm driving, I will tend to doze off.
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0: Heavy security in New Delhi ahead of more protests expected today. Some 20,000 police officers have been deployed across the capital. as anger swells over alleged voter roll manipulation, which critics say benefits the ruling party of Prime Minister Narendra Modi. Student groups are expected to join opposition lawmakers in demanding the resignation of the country's top election official over the allegations. They want a rollback of the lists.

0: to restore some 130 million entries which were removed. The Election Commission and government say the process is still incomplete and have rejected allegations of manipulation. Police have urged residents not to take part in what authorities have called an illegal protest. Police denied organizers permission to proceed with their rally, saying their application was submitted too late. Neha Punia is tracking developments for CNA from New Delhi. She tells us about the extensive security measures ahead of the protests.
1: They have orders to stop any car if they see anyone carrying any posters in support of the protest that has been called by the youth movement, the Cockroach Janata Party. But, you know, as you drive into New Delhi, this security cordon gets tighter and more controlled in the Jantar Mantar area, which is in the heart of Delhi, which is the public protest site. The police have categorically said that no demonstration will be allowed, that police should have been informed of any protest 10 days prior to that demonstration actually taking place, and that didn't happen. So they're saying any demonstration that does go ahead will be illegal, and anyone who comes there on Saturday will face detention and legal action. The police has told the Delhi Metro, which is the public subway here, to close about 57 metro stations. They're also restricting the arrival of certain railway trains coming into the national capital. And that's been something that the Supreme Court has now weighed in on as well. They're saying you've got to look at these restrictions through the lens of proportionality, saying that a lot of people, regular civilians, use these metro trains, commuting daily. People don't have cars. So the Delhi police and the government are saying they're going to review arrangements if necessary. But as things stand, it may well be that a lot of metro stations in and around that public protest site will remain shut. Internet services, the government says, in and around that protest site will remain closed as well. And 23,000 police personnel have been deployed in the national capital in the run-up to that protest.
0: The U.S. has imposed sweeping new sanctions against the International Criminal Court. The move, part of a campaign to dismantle the tribunal over investigations into the U.S. and its allies, including Israel. Secretary of State Marco Rubio announced the measures, saying the U.S. and Americans are not subject to what he called a fake court.
2: President Trump will never allow the International Criminal Court to prosecute Americans. And that's why today, the United States is sanctioning the International Criminal Court. We will ban transactions with this rogue court, cutting off their resources and crippling their ability to operate against us. Because our message is clear. The United States and the American people are not subject to the jurisdiction of this fake ICC.
0: The sanctions cut the court off from U.S.-based financial services, technology companies, and even using American dollars. It also sets a six-month timeline for U.S. firms and individuals that have business with the court to wind that down. Israel has hailed the move, which rights groups and others have denounced. The ICC condemned it as an attack on the rule of law and foundations of international order, but said it would continue to fully discharge its mandate.
3: Let me be clear. The ICC does not yield to external threats that will only benefit those who commit the most serious crimes of concern to the international community. Today, I reaffirm the court's steadfast commitment to discharging its mandate fully, with independence and impartiality, for the sake of victims.
0: The U.S. move against the ICC comes hours after this year's Nobel Peace Prize was awarded to South African Navi Pillay, a former ICC judge, as well as former U.N. High Commissioner for Human Rights. Reacting to the sanctions, Ms. Pillay described the award as a gesture of support at a time when judges and global institutions are under attack.
4: We are living through an era when international law and human rights are under significant political attack. This worsening reality is particularly visible with the attacks on the International Criminal Court.
5: The Norwegian Nobel Committee has decided

0: decided to award the Nobel Peace Prize for 2026 to Navathanam Navi Pillai for her efforts to promote peace and international law.
1: Ms. Pillai is known for heading the Rwandan Genocide Tribunal and was chair of the UN Commission of Inquiry on the Occupied Palestinian Territory, which concluded that Israel committed genocide in Gaza, a claim Israel dismissed as scandalous. The Nobel Committee praised Ms. Pillai's exceptional courage and integrity and her instrumental role in ensuring justice. The UN, ICC, and Human Rights Office all hailed her win. U.S. President Trump says he approves of the firing squad execution of the Fort Hood shooter, but says there's been no decision yet on the plan to live stream it. The Pentagon had announced the execution a day earlier, saying details of the live stream would follow soon.
2: Do you want the execution of the Fort Hood shooter to be live streamed? And are you worried that the video would be used as propaganda to radicalize?
3: Determination about that, but he will be killed. He will be through firing squad. He killed 14 people, badly wounded 20-some-odd people, and he's totally nuts. So I really don't care how he goes, as long as he goes. And I think that the death penalty is a very worthy way of going for him.
1: Defense Secretary Pete Hegseth said the killing of Nidal Hassan, who shot and killed 13 people at a Texas military base in 2009, would be, quote, public. Vice President J.D. Vance said he would not watch the execution if it was live-streamed. Experts have condemned the plan for a public execution, which also drew sharp criticism from governments and rights organizations worldwide. Human rights activists have raised concerns about the impact on young people, warning of lasting effects for those who watch.
4: I'm personally finding myself completely shocked to hear that the US government are considering this really grave step of turning what is already something so inhuman into a public spectacle, into theater. That feels incredibly and is barbaric.
1: The death is scheduled to take place at Fort Hood in Texas on 3rd December. It will be the first military execution by firing squad since the end of World War II. Experts say there is no legal barrier to live stream the death, but warned it violates the dignity of the individual, which is forbidden by a UN covenant.
5: However you feel about Major Hassan's case and how he got to where he is, we have other interests at stake. One is the dignity of the legal system. And this is not a video game. It's not, you know, like a horror movie. It's an execution. And we're not in the 1480s anymore. So I find this very strange, retrograde.
1: President Trump has struck a deal with Russian leader Vladimir Putin to supply about 36 million barrels of diesel to global markets in a bid to ease fuel prices. The Kremlin has confirmed the deal. The first shipments are expected this month, with the immediate release of 2.25 million barrels of diesel. Another tranche of 3.75 million will follow in November. Mr. Trump said Moscow has also agreed to provide an additional supply of about 30 million barrels if needed. 7.5 million barrels of that could be supplied immediately after November, although he did not specify an exact date. Russia will then release a further 22.5 million barrels within a short period, depending on the condition of its diesel refineries. The U.S. Treasury Department has temporarily waived sanctions on Russian diesel imports through April next year, allowing the fuel to enter the U.S. and global markets. But Ukrainian President Volodymyr Zelensky has criticized the move, warning that easing sanctions without a lasting agreement to de-escalate the war would benefit Moscow and prolong the conflict. President Trump defended the deal.
3: Well, no, we need oil for the world, and this is diesel, which is what we need. So we're very happy to get it. We're very happy to get it. Look, we need it. Oil prices are already dropping like a rock, so we're very happy to get it.
1: The deal comes amid a tightening of global diesel market. Ukrainian strikes on Russia.

0: Refineries have led Moscow to halt diesel exports. Mr. Trump is under growing political pressure to lower fuel costs before the November midterms, with high diesel prices hitting sectors such as agriculture. The announcement has pushed down prices in the U.S. diesel market. U.S. diesel futures fell 4%, but analysts say there are still significant hurdles in getting the additional supply to market, and the initial volumes may be too small to bring down diesel prices in the U.S. International oil prices settled higher as Hurricane Isaias threatened U.S. crude production in the Gulf of Mexico. Wall Street, however, ended the week on a stronger footing, with the Dow posting its biggest weekly gain since early August. The tech-heavy Nasdaq extended its winning streak to 4 weeks for the first time since May. Still to come on Asia Now, supercars, simulators, and 10 full days of race fever. How Singapore is bringing the Grand Prix off the circuit and into the city's heart.
1: Are you not worried crossing the road like that?
2: In 2025, accidents involving elderly pedestrians hit a record high.
1: What happens if this is a slow pedestrian?
2: For more than a decade, Singapore has redesigned roads to protect seniors. So why are more of them still getting hurt? Talking Point, Sunday on CNA.

0: In this age of AI, businesses are under pressure.
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0: But there's no silver bullet.
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0: Can businesses adapt fast enough? 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
6: Singapore is taking the Formula One buzz beyond Marina Bay, turning the three-day race this weekend into a 10-day tourism push. From Bugis to Orchard Road, off-circuit events are drawing in visitors, including those without race tickets, while giving businesses a slice of the F1 crowd. Beatrice Rapp tells us more.
7: You might expect to see race cars like these near the Formula One paddocks. Except, we're several kilometres away right here in the heart of Bugis. It's part of efforts to bring race week activities beyond the circuit and into other precincts around Singapore.
8: The three-day Porsche Race Born Fest is among those riding on the F1 buzz, with race car simulators and family activities at Guoku Midtown. And it's using the occasion to zoom towards something more permanent.
9: Well, during F1 week, there's a very special energy in the air. The city, the streets come alive, and Singapore really takes center stage. Motorsports takes center stage here in Singapore, and we thought that's the perfect timing to launch a destination that is dedicated to driving fun.
8: That destination, the Porsche Experience Center, Singapore. The first of its kind in Southeast Asia, the facility opens in Changi next April, with bookings launched this week. It's expected to add to Singapore's lineup of tourism attractions. Meanwhile, the Marina Bay Paddock Experience is also extending into Singapore's main shopping belt. Orchard Paddock is targeting more than 20,000 visitors over 3 days, with half of them expected to be those without Grand Prix tickets. Here, supercars and simulators sit alongside food, live music and movie screenings.
10: It's the prime shopping district, right? So you have a wide varieties of like restaurants, shopping malls. We have many visitors that's curious whether they are first time coming to Singapore, for example, they will naturally look at Orchard Road.
8: Together, these 10 days of activities across the city are part of a bigger play. Keep visitors exploring and spending.
11: So for F1 ticket holders, it's a good reason for them to actually extend their experience beyond the circuit to experience Singapore through a variety of lifestyle and entertainment programming. For the non-F1 ticket holders, it's also a way for them to be part of this whole race excitement.
8: Since 2008,

0: The F1 race has drawn more than 720,000 international visitors and generated over $2.2 billion in incremental tourism receipts. For Singapore, that makes extending the race week buzz more than just a victory lap.
1: That's Asia Now for this hour. 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

0: Hello。
1: 哎，嗨，家里人谁来了？
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1: 那孩子怎么样啦？
0: 孩子就这样吧，都健健康康。
2: This is a typical scam call.No surprises, a person pretending to be a friend from Malaysia and asking for help relocating to Singapore. But what's surprising was, it started from this, a local number. This is what a scam call used to look like. Then it evolved, like a local number but calling from overseas. And nowadays, more likeThis, without the +65 prefix, like a call from within Singapore. Over the years, we've learned to be suspicious of overseas numbers. But if the number looks like it's a local call from Singapore, how do you tell if it's a scam call? And where is it really coming from?

0: few months ago, Christina Heng received what seemed like an ordinary call.
1: The person mentioned that he's Mr. Lee from a very well-known school. The number that he called me is a local contact number. Mm. He said, Christina, you run a renovation company. Can I make an appointment for you to come to my school and meet up with the principal? Because we need a design to renovate our library. At the same time, he also asked me to purchase some mattress for the school. Okay, so he actually showed me this mattress. Mm-hmm. That is a brand. So I actually even forward this to my friend to ask my friend whether do they have these mattress. My friend said don't have. So I call back Mr. Lee. I said, sorry, my friend don't have the brand that you want. Do you want other brand? He said, no, this is the protocol of a school. All schools must use the same brand. So he said that we also have a supplier. Can you help me to call the supplier to order on behalf of us? So I told him, why can't he do it himself? He actually told me that he cannot get the supplier himself because the principal has an argument with the supplier. So he need me to help him order.
2: At this stage, what convinced you that this was a legitimate inquiry for business?
1: I'm not suspicious because first thing is a local number. For local number, I will pick up because of my line of job.
2: Do you have a number for the supplier?
1: Yeah.
2: Right, so it's not a Singapore number. Yes. It's stated clearly here that it is Malaysia.
1: Yes.
2: The supplier is based in Malaysia.
1: Yes.
2: Okay. So when you managed to contact the supplier, what did he say to you?
1: Okay, the supplier said they have stock and they can also deliver.
0: The supplier who reached out to her on WhatsApp pressured Christina into paying the full amount upfront. To sweeten the deal, they offered a discounted bulk price and a commission of $5,000.
1: I really need the money in order for me to pay for my insurance premium, my HDB loan, all this. For the past 3 months, I do not have any project on hand. Mm. And this is the amount that I think is enough to pay off.
2: I get it. I mean, that sense of like, where is the next paycheck going to come from? How much did you transfer to him?
1: I transferred to him all the money that I have in my joint account with my husband, which is 7,000. I called Mr. Lee to ask him to make a full payment to me, and Mr. Lee agreed. And immediately he said he'd tell the principal and get the account to do the transfer.
0: Minutes later, Christina received this screenshot, a sum of 73,500 Singapore dollars for the 150 mattresses that she supposedly ordered for the school.
1: But in actual fact, the money does not come in. Yeah.
2: From the whole incident, besides the monetary loss, how would you say the incident has affected you?
1: It actually affected me a lot. Like, emotionally, I felt like I'm very stupid. Yeah, like, why I'm so careless and like so easily believe.
2: Did you make a police report?
1: Yes, I made a police report and they told me that they are still doing an investigation, but the only thing that they can only allow to let me know is they are not able to retrieve back the money.
2: Have you tried contacting Mr. Lee?
1: No, I didn't. So the profile picture has changed.
2: Mm. It looks like a company, right?
1: Yeah,
2: now.
1: It's a company that called this a Trillion Credit Solution. Mm.
2: Okay, you know what? I am going to try to dial this number and let's see what sort of response we are actually going to get. Do you mind reading the number out to me?
1: Okay. 9652. Mm-hmm. 652.
0: It sounded like the phone was switched off at the moment or not in use. Christina was drawn into the scam largely because it started with this number, a number that's clearly a Singapore number. I wanted to know how common scam calls from local numbers have become, so I hit the streets.
3: The frequency of scam calls are definitely increasing. Yes, it's actually becoming really irritating.
4: It's just like Singaporean numbers or like phone numbers.
5: They will start from 65 and maybe like 8 something or 9 something. Like something that you wouldn't expect to be a scam call.
3: Scam call numbers from just the 8 or starting with the 8 or the 9 as usual, yeah.
6: It's more likely they'll pick up like from a local number compared to an overseas number.

0: is, you're more likely to know someone from Singapore than, let's say, from overseas.
1: Because usually the scam calls last time would be from, like, those international numbers. But nowadays, there's a lot of scam calls from local numbers as well, unfortunately.
2: Recently, there's a NTUC. They say I have a policy expired soon. I must renew, otherwise you will forbidden or something like that. I know that I don't have NTUC. That's why I know this is a scam.
3: If I'm not mistaken, it's a bank. And once there was like a police or something.
4: And then they told me that there might be some potential jobs for me and asked me to look out for some WhatsApp messages.
5: In 2024, the median loss per scam case was just under 1,400 Singapore dollars. In just the first 6 months of 2025, the typical scam victim lost more than the median loss recorded across all of 2024. But the Singapore Police Force does not track how much of this is due to scam calls from local numbers.
6: So here's the thing. Getting a prepaid or postpaid SIM card in Singapore is legal and quick, but it is not anonymous. Subscribers must present official identification to register the SIM card, which means the card is technically traceable. So why can't we trace the scammers?

0: Tonight on Japan Hour, getting to know beautiful Japan takes the slow road to relaxation. Ride the Asa Coast Railway, where wheels leave the road and roll onto the rails. Then settle into a cozy homestay with delicious home-cooked meals and freshly roasted coffee. Japan Hour, tonight on CNA.
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2: When I'm driving, I will tend to doze off.
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7: Your numbers more closely reflect those who might be in their 50s or maybe even 60s.
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13: The first thing in the morning as Asia wakes up to a new day. Get up to speed with major events shaping lives in the region and other parts of the world.
14: Putting things in perspective with eye-opening reports and expert analysis as a new era of global politics breeds power struggles and shifting alliances.
13: We get to the heart of the matter and take stock of the issues you're invested in with on-the-ground reports and wall-to-wall coverage. Viewing it all from a regional lens because we put Asia first.

0: Earlier, I met Christina, who lost all $7,000 of her savings to a scam that started with a Singapore number. I'm meeting the man who is in charge of connecting the dots when it comes to all things scam.
1: If you look at the past 1 to 2 years, we see local numbers being used to scam Singaporeans. Actually, it has started from overseas phone numbers. Then it has actually progressed to +65 because we have sent out a lot of police advisories. So public has become more discerning. And so scammers have actually adapted and shifted tactics to shift to local numbers. They make phone calls from overseas. The number will still appear as a local number without the +65. Would you pick up a local phone number if the call is made to you?
0: So you mean like if a Singapore number comes
1: in? Yes.
0: I won't decline it right away. Yeah. I would be thinking like, oh, could it be someone I know? So I'm more likely to trust a local number, I suppose.
1: And that's precisely what the scammers are looking at, because they know that local numbers have a higher possibility of reaching out to potential victims.
0: So what you're saying is that in order for them to call me using a Singapore number, they need a Singapore SIM card.
1: They will be able to get supplies of SIM cards because they can get from people who subscribe and sell the SIM cards to them.
0: So what happens to these local SIM cards after the SIM card mules buy them?
1: These cards will actually be sent overseas where they will reach the scam syndicates that's actually operating in Southeast Asia.
0: Okay, but let me make this very clear. Yeah. The scammers' calls are coming from overseas, but it looks as if they are in Singapore when they call me.
1: They use technology to mask the number, to actually use it as a local call to call out to people, which actually helps the scammers to disguise their tracks, because that means that they are able to operate outside Singapore but still make calls as though as they are making a local call.
0: Okay, how do they end up overseas, the SIM cards?
1: They will have their means to transport overseas. Yeah. So due to operation reasons, I'm not able to disclose how the transportation part is done.
0: I mean, SIM cards are fairly easy to hide. I mean, I could put a stack of SIM cards in my bag, for example, or my hand carry. So is it by air or by land or by ship?
1: It's possible to be done via these three avenues.
0: A SIM card is something that is very easy to carry out of the country.
1: Yes, we see a lot of youth on board signing up for SIM cards and selling away SIM cards.
0: And what kind of ages are we talking about?
1: We are looking at between 15 to 17.
0: Wow. So the scammers are turning to youths to buy SIM cards?
1: Yes.
0: Why is that so?
1: Some youths are also more impressionable. And of course, the scammers will always use monetary gains, fast cash. If you sell SIM cards, I give you a certain sum of money. And the youths are actually tempted to actually sell the SIM cards to scammers.
0: What happens if we don't stop the illegal selling of SIM cards?
1: SIM cards is actually the critical part that is a scam enabler. If we don't restrict the supply of SIM card, or we don't curb it and allow people to abuse it, that means that the scam syndicate has a lot of infinite supply of SIM cards to use to reach out to local victims.
0: In just the past year, Naresh has counselled 10 young people involved as SIM card mules. How is it that the scammers can get these youths to buy SIM cards?
2: They're able to convince them to buy the SIM cards because of fast cash. They're able to give them about $10 to $15 per SIM card, and that would amount to about $100 if they are able to buy 10 SIM cards.
0: For a child at that age, $100 is a lot of money.
2: Indeed, indeed. Some of them know that this is a crime. Some of them have misinformation that they're just giving away their identity and it hurts nobody. For those who knowingly break the law, I think the fast cash is what's luring them into it in the first place.
0: From the cases that you've handled, what is the most number of SIM cards that the youths have been able to buy?
2: They're able to buy 40, 50 in a month.
0: Where are the youths going to buy these SIM cards from?
2: Many of the willing sellers are smaller retail shops, and they are able to mix and match the telcos so that they can stretch the number of SIM cards one person can buy. The worrying thing is that some of them don't stop at being a SIM card mule. They go on to become a recruiter, especially the ones who are more relational and has buying power, charisma, to say. And they are able to go and recruit their peers to do this SIM card mule job.
0: What does a recruiter stand to gain?
2: So if a SIM card mule makes $10 per SIM card, then that very SIM card can be sold up to $300 to $400.
0: The recruiter makes $300 when the SIM card meal makes $10.
2: In fact, one of my youth who was a recruiter was making $1,000 a week. So if they get caught, they might be subjected to probation or they might go into a juvenile institution. That could be a boys' home or RTC, and they may be fined as well. As compared to adults, I would say it's lighter. At the same time, that's really how the scammers are luring these youths into the whole crime.

0: I always like to stand here and see colors a customer choose.
1: Yeah, she always like to come and see. Char, because that's something I call my dad.
2: After her death and my husband's loss, it was a...
1: Through grief, through the pain, something else was born.
3: Season finale of Hustle in My HDB, tonight on CNA.
4: I didn't know if he would actually pass or not. It's always kind of like a 50-50 chance.
5: Born and raised in South Korea, but a second nationality obtained as children could cost them the only home they have known.
6: 그럼 이제 아까 그 출국 명령서 같은 게 나오는 거죠. 그러니까 너는 지금 한국 사람이 아니니까 출국을 해라.
5: Caught between two nationalities. Wednesday on CNA.

0: I'm on my way to meet a cybersecurity expert who has spent the last 7 years educating consumers about scams, which means he is on top of the scammer's modus operandi. He's asked me to meet him here at this residential area in Putrajaya.
1: Hey, Leana.
0: Hello. He says scam syndicates usually operate out of residential neighborhoods like this.
1: Okay, Leana, this is what we call SIM box and SIM cards from various service providers in different countries. And this SIM box, very popular amongst of the cyber criminal activity, where they use this to communicate with their targeted victims. The technology is the same technology being used in customer services call center and other business related to communication between the businesses and the consumer. Okay, for this SIM box, you can slot in 4 SIM cards.
0: Let me check that on out. Oh, it is quite small.
1: Yeah. You can buy maybe like hundreds, and you can times by 4. It means that 400 SIM cards can be slot into the SIM box and turn into the SIM farm. SIM farm is one of the present modus operandi for the scammer. Not just in Malaysia, but in Cambodia.
0: I have in my mind a giant place where there are, what, hundreds and thousands of SIM boxes like this one?
1: So 100 of the SIM box can turn my house into a SIM farm.
0: How does the SIM box make sense for the scammers?
1: They use this so that they can automate their call center operations. SIM box connected to a computer where one single click, they can simply communicate with the victims. So can you imagine, instead of using the phones, now they have the device of SIM box and turn that into SIM farm, where they don't need any thousands of smartphones anymore.
0: So what you're saying is that the SIM box and the SIM farms actually help the scammers to have some kind of efficiency?
1: Yes, absolutely. The SIM box can randomly run the number to call any random victims, and it was switching time by time.
0: Can the scam caller actually choose the SIM cards that they are calling with? Can they choose the call numbers, for example?
1: They can choose, but I believe they have software and system for them to randomly call victims and random number. It was switching time by time, because if they keep static on the numbers, normally enforcement can detect the numbers and go find them. So by having this SIM farm, whenever the number being blocked or being tracked by the enforcement, they can automatically switch numbers.
0: I received a scam call recently. The number looked exactly like a Singapore number.
1: So they used the GSM gateway.
0: Working together with the SIM box, the GSM gateway is a hardware that connects with local telco networks. Remember that the scammer's goal is to make calls from overseas appear like Singapore numbers to their victims? Well, the GSM

0: gateway taps into local telcos as long as they are located close enough to the country, effectively removing the +65 from incoming overseas calls on our cell phones. It also avoids roaming charges for the scammers.
1: The scammer always need a SIM card for them to operate the SIM box. SIM card plays a very important role in scam activity. So endless SIM card supplies required for the scam syndicates, for them to keep scamming people around.
0: Since 2014, Singapore has limited individuals to 3 prepaid SIM cards to curb scam calls. Prepaid SIMs are paid for in advance and don't require a long-term contract, while postpaid SIMs are billed monthly and tied to an account. 10 years later, a similar rule was applied to postpaid SIMs, though the limits are higher. But here's what we found out. For prepaid SIM cards, the limit of 3 is across all telcos. But for postpaid SIM cards, the rules aren't so clear. The IMDA website says the limit is 10 per subscriber, but it's not stated whether it's 10 per telco or 10 across all telcos.

0: I'm meeting with Hema Romani from IMDA, the agency that oversees SIM card rules in Singapore.
1: Hello. Hi.
0: So I'm just going to show you something that I found on your website. It says that for Singaporeans, each subscriber is entitled to buy 10 postpaid cards.
1: That's right.
0: Is that across telcos or per telco?
1: This is per telco.
0: There's 13 telcos at the moment. If it's 10 SIM cards per subscriber, yes. Does it mean that potentially I could get as many as 130 SIM cards?
1: Yes, you can. There's certainly room to bring this down. This is something that we are actively reviewing based on data that we see, and we're looking to actually reduce this significantly on a per-user basis across all telcos.
0: By reducing the number of SIM cards that each subscriber can buy, the problem won't go away, but it could become a smaller problem.
1: One of the things that we look at is really data. Pattern data coming from the telcos to see whether there's suspicious SIM card registration activities. Based on data from the telcos, based on what law enforcement agencies see on the ground, these are then calibrated to see how to tighten, whether to tighten, to make sure that it's actually effective.
2: Hello?
3: Hey, hi, 家里人谁来啦?
2: 我老婆而已。那孩子怎么样啦? 孩子就这样吧, 都静静。
0: Remember the scam call I received? It all started with a convincing local number. He claimed to be someone I knew, quickly moved the conversation to WhatsApp where he began asking me for money. But when he realized that I wasn't falling for the scam, he deleted our chat history. Now, I tried calling back the number, but just like Christina's case, the number appears to be no longer in use. Tracing the scammers is difficult because they operate behind SIM card mules. Once they were exposed, they quickly discard the numbers. Singapore's laws allow for only 3 prepaid SIM cards. As for postpaid SIM cards, during my interview with IMDA, it says it now plans to tighten regulations. Hopefully, that will be one step forward against the scammers.
4: Are you not worried crossing the road like that?
5: In 2025, accidents involving elderly pedestrians hit a record high.
4: What happens if this is a slow pedestrian?
5: For more than a decade, Singapore has redesigned roads to protect seniors. So why are more of them still getting hurt? Talking Point, Sunday on CNA.

0: Explore a turbulent Asia where humanity, resilience and tradition take the spotlight this October on CNA. During the Japanese occupation of Singapore, an unlikely bond took root.
1: Honor went to the Japanese High Command, imploring them to conserve the collections of the gardens.
0: Discover how scientists came together to protect Singapore's gardens and treasures in War at the Gardens. In Nepal, a devastating flood tears through mountain valleys, sweeping away homes and lives.
2: People are crying and shouting.
0: Witness extraordinary acts of courage as communities come together to search, rescue and rebuild. In Nepal, the floods wake. And in Taiwan, 11,000 pigeons are released far out at sea. Their quest to race back home, guided only by instinct.
2: 每一只每一个都要回来, 知道吗?
0: Explore the extraordinary bond between humans and birds behind a tradition facing an uncertain future in Inside Out Asia, Taiwan's Pigeon Kings, this October on CNA. This is Asia Now.
3: It's 9 a.m. in Singapore and Hong Kong, 6:30 in New Delhi, and 8 o'clock in Jakarta. Good morning. I'm Rani Samtani at this hour. Police in the Indian capital, New Delhi, out in force ahead of an expected major protest calling for the country's top election chief to quit over a revision of voter lists. Two powerful earthquakes rock Panama, triggering panic as buildings collapse. Evacuations ordered as officials report injuries and warn of possible fatalities. The U.S. announces new sanctions against the International Criminal Court hours after the Nobel Peace Prize was awarded to one of its former judges, Navi Pillay.
4: Let me dedicate this award to all of the survivors of international crimes, as well as to practitioners and defenders of international justice whose compassion and courage continue to ensure that impunity will not be allowed to reign.
3: And the haze enveloping parts of Southeast Asia threatens to worsen. Singapore convenes a task force with air quality anticipated to enter the very unhealthy range in the coming hours.

0: Heavy security in New Delhi ahead of more protests expected today. Some 20,000 police officers have been deployed across the capital as anger swells over alleged voter roll manipulation, which critics say benefits the ruling party of Prime Minister Narendra Modi. Student groups are expected to join opposition lawmakers in demanding the resignation of the country's top election official over the allegations. They want a rollback of the lists to restore some 130 million entries which were removed. The Election Commission and government say the process is still incomplete and have rejected allegations of manipulation. Police have urged residents not to take part in what authorities have called an illegal protest. Police denied organizers permission to proceed with their rally, saying their application was submitted too late. Neha Punia is tracking developments for CNA from New Delhi. She tells us about the extensive security measures put in place ahead of the protests.
1: They have orders to stop any car if they see anyone carrying any posters in support of the protest that has been called by the youth movement, the Cockroach Janata Party. But, you know, as you drive into New Delhi, this security cordon gets tighter and more controlled in the Jantar Mantar area, which is in the heart of Delhi, which is the public protest site. The police have categorically said that no demonstration will be allowed, that police should have been informed of any protest 10 days prior to that demonstration actually taking place, and that didn't happen. So they're saying any demonstration that does go ahead will be illegal, and anyone who comes there on Saturday will face detention and legal action. The police has told the Delhi Metro, which is the public subway here, to close about 57 metro stations. They're also restricting the arrival of certain railway trains coming into the national capital. And that's been something that the Supreme Court has now weighed in on as well. They're saying you've got to look at these restrictions through the lens of proportionality, saying that a lot of people, regular civilians, use these metro trains, for commuting daily. People don't have cars. So the Delhi police and the government are saying they're going to review arrangements if necessary. But as things stand, it may well be that a lot of metro stations in and around that public protest site will remain shut. Internet services, the government says, in and around that protest site will remain closed as well. And 23,000 police personnel have been deployed in the national capital in the run-up to that protest.
0: Powerful twin earthquakes have struck the southeastern coast of Panama, collapsing buildings and prompting the nation's president, José Raúl Mulino, to declare a major disaster. The 7.7 and 6.6 magnitude quakes triggered tsunami warnings for neighboring countries in Central America, but were later lifted. The first stronger magnitude tremor struck at a depth of just 12 kilometers near a remote community in La Pitalosa in Herrera province. The shallower the earthquake, the more likely it will cause severe damage on the surface. It was followed by a series of aftershocks, one measuring as high as 5.8 in magnitude. Before the second quake struck the adjacent Veraguas province, strong shaking was felt in the capital, Panama City, and as far away as Colombia. The quakes have left several people injured. There have been no reports of fatalities. The nation's main international hub, Tocumen Airport, has been reopened following a temporary closure, while the Panama Canal Authority says the waterway is operating normally. Officials say power is being restored in six provinces, and investigations are still ongoing to assess the extent of the damage.
2: Ellos mantienen su ritmo normal, pero tenemos que esperar. Miren, y otra cosa, por favor, esperen los reportes oficiales. Recuerden que hay mucha gente sin oficio que le gusta estar también alterando más allá. Es una situación compleja y tenemos que concentrarnos en la gente que nos necesita.
0: Residents were seen on the streets of Panama City after fleeing swaying buildings. Earthquakes are common in Panama as it lies along the Ring of Fire. However, powerful quakes are rare. The U.S. Geological Survey estimated economic losses could range between 1 to 10% of the nation's GDP. The U.S. Gulf Coast is being lashed by Hurricane Isaias. The outer bands of the powerful storm are hitting the region with strong winds and rain. The hurricane, which was upgraded to a Category 3 storm, triggered mandatory evacuations, with authorities warning of life-threatening storm surges. It's packing winds in excess of 195 kilometers per hour, bringing torrential rain that could trigger flash floods. A state of emergency has been declared in Florida, Alabama, and Georgia. Several airports in the region have shut, while Florida's governor warned residents in the storm's path to get out now.
3: The surge is really what puts a lot of people's lives in jeopardy if they haven't heeded evacuation orders, and does the most significant damage from these storms. And so that is a possibility everywhere from Pensacola all the way into the Big Bend section of North Florida. You could see storm surge. So please take caution of that.
0: The storm is expected to impact a wide swath of the southeastern U.S., hitting states as far north as Kentucky and West Virginia before weakening. President Trump has canceled a trip to Alabama this weekend to watch a college football game owing to the hurricane. Isaias is the first hurricane of the Atlantic season that kicked off in June, but held in check by a historic El Nino phenomenon that typically spurs major storms in the Pacific. Fueled by record warm Gulf waters heated by climate change, it underwent rapid intensification and is the first hurricane to strike the U.S. mainland since Milton in 2024. Washington has imposed sweeping new sanctions against the International Criminal Court, the move part of a campaign to dismantle the tribunal over investigations into the U.S. and its allies, including Israel. Secretary of State Marco Rubio announced the measures, saying the U.S. and Americans are not subject to what he called a fake court.
4: President Trump will never allow the International Criminal Court to prosecute Americans. And that's why today the United States is sanctioning the International Criminal Court. We will ban transactions with this rogue court, cutting off their resources and crippling their ability to operate against us. Because our message is clear. The United States and the American people are not subject to the jurisdiction of this fake ICC.
0: The sanctions cut the court off from U.S.-based financial services, technology companies, and even using American dollars. It also sets a six-month timeline for U.S. firms and individuals that have business with the court to wind that down. Israel has hailed the move, which rights groups and others have denounced. The ICC condemned it as an attack on the rule of law, but said it would continue to fully discharge its mandate.
5: Let me be clear. The ICC does not yield to external threats that will only benefit those who commit the most serious crimes of concern to the international community. Today, I reaffirm the court's steadfast commitment to discharging its mandate fully, with independence and impartiality, for the sake of victims.
0: The U.S. move against the ICC comes hours after this year's Nobel Peace Prize was awarded to South African Navi Pillay, a former ICC judge as well as former UN High Commissioner for Human Rights. Reacting to the sanctions, Ms. Pillay described the awards as a gesture of support at a time when judges and global institutions are under attack.
6: We are living through an era when international law and human rights are under significant political attack. This worsening reality is particularly visible with the attacks on the International Criminal Court.
0: The Nobel Committee awarded the prize to Ms. Pillay for promoting peace and international law. She is known for heading the Rwandan Genocide Tribunal and was chair of the UN Commission of Inquiry on the Occupied Palestinian Territory, which concluded that Israel committed genocide in Gaza, a claim Israel dismissed as scandalous. The committee praised Ms. Pillay's exceptional courage and integrity and her instrumental role in ensuring justice. The UN, ICC, and others have hailed her win. Coming up on Asia Now, Malaysia shuts schools as haze pushes air pollution to unhealthy levels, with Johor State among the worst affected areas.
7: When I'm driving, I will tend to doze off.
8: I've just always felt tired and sometimes out of control.
9: I'm so tired of thinking, I just want to pick up my phone and off my brain.
10: Six tired Singaporeans meet digital medicine expert Professor Dean Ho to learn what's draining their energy.
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19: 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CNA. Understand Asia.
0: Smoke from forest fires across Indonesia continued to choke parts of Malaysia and Singapore. Air quality in several Malaysian states dipped into the unhealthy range, forcing schools to shut. CNA's senior correspondent Melissa Goh tells us about conditions in the capital Kuala Lumpur and what the government has been doing to tackle the situation.
20: The Malaysian government said it is continuing with the expensive cloud seeding exercise near the water catchment areas. Given the prevailing hot and dry spell, it's likely to last till middle of next year. But the light rain or the showers did very little to douse the thick and choking haze. Over 1,000 schools have now closed across Kuala Lumpur and neighbouring Selangor State, affecting hundreds of thousands of students. And hospitals, clinics are reporting a sharp jump in respiratory illnesses, including asthma, and conjunctivitis is also on the rise. Now, Prime Minister Anwar said that he has contacted Indonesian President Prabowo on the severity of the situation, and he has agreed to take countermeasures, Mr. Anwar said. But the people are starting to get very impatient and frustrated. Many are coughing, their eyes are very irritated, and they want the government to do more to stop the haze that appears to be thickening. Now, the media spoke to the health minister, Dr. Zulkifli Ahmad. He said health system isn't overwhelmed despite the surge in cases.
21: Please restrain from wanting to do anything activity outdoor. And as to the measures that we have already advised time and time again, to avoid, you know, exposing yourself, especially if you have mobilities or comorbidities, all the more.
0: Singapore is bracing for air quality levels to hit the very unhealthy range, meaning the 24-hour pollutant standards index, or PSI, ranging between 201 and 300. The 24-hour PSI forecast currently is at unhealthy to low, very unhealthy. As of 8 a.m. local time, that figure stands at 175, off the season high of 192 in the central region recorded last night. The one-hour PM2.5 is at 78 to 115 as at 8 a.m. within the elevated band. The highest reading of 115 was recorded in the central region. In response to declining air quality levels, a haze task force has been convened in Singapore, led by the National Environment Agency. It comprises 28 agencies. N95 masks will be set aside for Singaporeans who may be more vulnerable to the haze or have limited means of obtaining the masks. When the PSI exceeds 200, the People's Association grassroots organization will start distributing the masks to those eligible. NEA says there are sufficient stocks of such masks in retailers' warehouses and government stockpiles. The task force will work with retailers to ensure availability. The Singapore Armed Forces say it has further adjusted physical and outdoor activities to limit its personnel's exposure to haze. Personnel are to avoid prolonged or strenuous outdoor activities, and physical fitness tests have been moved indoors. Should the PSI exceed 300, or PM2.5 exceed 250, all non-essential outdoor activities will be canceled, and service personnel will wear N95 masks while outdoors. In view of the air quality forecast for the next 24 hours, the NEA is advising healthy people to avoid prolonged and strenuous outdoor physical exertion. Vulnerable groups should minimize outdoor activity, while those with chronic lung or heart conditions should not engage in such activities. When the air quality is in the very unhealthy range, preschools will be required to cease all outdoor activities and strenuous indoor activities. If air quality forecast for the next day is in the hazardous level or the PSI is above 300, the Education Ministry may close schools. If school closures coincide with national exams, the papers will be rescheduled and exam period extended. Sports Singapore has noted that over the last 3 weeks of September, the average weekly attendance at active SG stadiums and swimming pools have dipped by around 10%, owing to the haze. This is in comparison to June and August's figures. CNA's Natalie Ong finds out how people are adapting and when it might be time to take things indoors.
13: A city blanketed in haze. Landmarks fading from view as the air quality worsens across Singapore. Air quality readings have been in the unhealthy range approaching the weekend. The central region has been the most affected.

0: Bishan Angmokyo Park is unusually quiet this time around. For some, they are choosing to sweat it out indoors.
1: Usually, I run outdoors two to three times per week, but now I just run in the gym.
2: I did check the PSI level, so naturally I'll come to the gym instead outdoors because it's high today.
0: SportSG says average weekly attendance at its swimming pools fell by around 8% in September. I've spoken to staff and regulars of Active SG Taekgi who say this outdoor pool has been visibly quieter. One swim coach who declined to be named told me that around 40% of his classes have been cancelled on week, and that's because parents are concerned about their children's health. The West is also one of the most affected regions. Warren Golf and Country Club has seen a 20% decline in attendance on week. It has issued an advisory to golfers and is prepared to close the course if readings exceed 200.
3: Usually we have a system where you're not allowed to cancel unless you have good reasons. But with days like this, we allow them last-minute cancellation. That's to deter them from coming out to, especially the older ones, the senior golfers. We do have a lot of senior golfers playing.
0: Whether it's teeing off on the greens, an intense game on court, a game of good old football, or simply a jog around the stadium, exercising amid the haze is not about how hard you're working, but also how long you stay outdoors.
4: A one-hour pickleball game is usually more intense, so you breathe in more air per minute, but a round of golf, which is usually less intense but can easily last to 4 to 5 hours outdoors, especially if you're walking the course. Over that time, the total amount of pollutants you inhale can be quite similar or even more than a short, intense session of pickleball. So golf is not automatically the safer option, and it's really the total exposure to the haze and the pollutants that matters.
0: His advice: when air quality worsens, move workout indoors where possible, reduce the intensity of the exercise, and shorten the sessions.
5: More on the haze can be found on our website, including this article on contingency plans in place for this weekend's Formula One Singapore Grand Prix, should the air quality worsen. 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More on Formula One excitement ahead on Asia Now. Heat and hazy conditions not deterring fans as race fever sweeps Singapore, even for those without a ticket.

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4: There are a lot of areas we still need people to do well.
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0: The Formula One Singapore Grand Prix may be the hottest ticket in town this weekend, but just how much of the F1 experience can you enjoy without an F1 ticket? Our reporter Alif Amshar hits the streets to find out.
1: The reward after a three-hour wait. Among hundreds of screaming fans, and all while braving Singapore's heat and humidity. I'm off to a good start in my mission to see just how much of the F1 fever I can capture away from the circuit. For some, the experience offers a glimpse of an exciting weekend.
2: I can feel the energy, everyone here, Ferrari fans, definitely cementing their legacy in Singapore, yeah.
3: This doesn't beat anything. The race is going to be so much more fun to see.
1: For round two, I hopped over to

0: Bugis, this time to catch Thai British driver Alex Albon. The event was also open to the public, free. And for some lucky fans, they walked away with more than a picture. But to better appreciate the sport, I head over to the official Formula One exhibition, held in Asia for the very first time. Adult tickets here start from $49.
1: Stepping into this exhibition, you get this rush of excitement being so close to the different artifacts. And through 7 themed galleries covering the different aspects of the sport, you get to explore F1 engineering and technology, as well as some of its most famous rivalries throughout history.
0: For an extra $20, visitors can also experience the thrill of racing around the unforgiving Marina Bay Street Circuit.
1: That's probably the closest I'll get to becoming an F1 driver.
0: Festivities are also revving up in the heartlands.
2: On Sunday, fans here in Punggol can also look forward to a range of F1-themed activities thanks to the Lights Out at the Heartlands event with no registration needed. It's one of 4 locations island-wide offering interactive games, performances, racing activities, as well as a live screening of the Singapore Grand Prix from 8 p.m. onwards.
0: As it turns out, I've seen and done quite a bit in this adventure, all for under $100. That's a fraction of the roughly $200 you'd pay for the cheapest single-day race ticket. But for the die-hard fans I spoke to, nothing can ever match the sights and sounds of being trackside.
3: The English Premier League resumes this weekend for the first time since Manchester City were found guilty of dozens of breaches of financial rules. City are appealing, insisting it has irrefutable evidence to overturn that verdict. But the scandal is surfacing questions about the future of investments from Abu Dhabi and Manchester, but also the wider UK. Ollie Barrett reports for CNA from Manchester.
4: In the shadow of Man City's Etihad Stadium is the main road Chippy. Its owner isn't a Blue, but like many others in this part of town, he's benefited from City's batterings of some Premier League rivals in recent years.
5: I don't suppose City support me and the staff who work here and, all the countless people that worked here over the last 20 years.
4: City are appealing findings that they broke financial rules for nearly a decade, with punishment yet to be decided. And views differ on what that should be, especially among City supporters and their Manchester United rivals.
6: I think they should get a massive point deduction, something that's going to send them down. Because doing something that's going to stop them from getting to Europe, I don't think so, no. They need to go down the league.
7: I think there should be a financial compensation as well as they should be relegated to the league below as well.
8: I just feel like they're saying all that because they're jealous of City, because of the progress they've been making so far. Yeah, just saying stupid things.
9: We're a big club out here, so I feel like we need a chance and, you know, City.
4: City's rise into a huge global brand came partly from spending during the years those financial breaches took place. Carmen has come from China to visit the Etihad despite the club's current woes.
10: First, I love all of the sports. Second, I love football best. Third, I think the Manchester City Club is the greatest one in the United Kingdom.
4: But no one knows what the coming years look like for the club. This case has huge and unpredictable implications for Manchester City, the Premier League and English football. But it goes far beyond sport. It reaches into politics and goes right to the very top. UK Prime Minister Andy Burnham has faced criticism for expressing concern that City's owners might stop investing in Manchester. He was accused of political interference, and Downing Street had to clarify that any proven wrongdoing should face consequences. But as a former mayor of Manchester, Andy Burnham has close links to City's owners who've invested billions of dollars here in sometimes controversial regeneration projects, from housing schemes to entertainment venues. And it's reported the UAE has warned the government it might walk away from future investments in Britain if City face harsh punishment. So in Manchester, business owners are keeping a close eye on what happens to the club.
11: Whether you support City, believe in them, don't believe in them, want to see them suffer, it doesn't actually matter, because the whole city as a whole loses. There's less tourism, there's less people coming into the city, there's less people watching TV, there's less people in the pubs, bars, and restaurants. There's less people in the gambling spots, there's less of everything. If you take a team like that out of the league, I think it affects everyone negatively.
4: And back at the main road chippy, Sal is reflecting on how his neighbourhood has changed since City's Abu Dhabi owners took over.
5: Very quickly you could see that they put the money where their mouth was, and you can see a lot of changes from the stadium itself to the new training ground, to the college, the sixth form college, other infrastructure they've put in, and it's still going on. So yeah, they've made a massive improvement, which has then benefited the people that live around the area through jobs, and give them a better standard of living, where families a better standard of living.
4: City insist they can dismantle the verdicts against them, but these match schedules could look very different in seasons to come if the findings stand, with striking impacts for the club and the city. Ollie Barrett reporting for CNA from Manchester.
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0: ideas, aspirations and attitudes of Singaporeans are changing the nation that raised them.
1: Passionate Singaporeans living out their very ambitious dreams.
2: I'm looking to write a story of greatness, of extraordinary people impacting communities.
3: I guess a part of me wanted to connect even deeper with the people.

0: There's no point playing it safe. Safe will always be forgotten.
1: If we as Singaporeans are able to have a satellite that we can truly say was conceived, designed, engineered, and built in Singapore,
2: how wonderful will it be?
3: This is Singapore. We don't give up.
4: Igaikalak kasan upang sa lahat ng bagayan.
5: In the hands of a woman, the old ways of Budbud Asin are returning to life. Under the Richmond Hotel's warm kitchen light in Iloilo City, a thick crust of salt goes over the sweet and buttery flesh of the local pompano, or pomfret, locking in the pure scent of the sea. A stone's throw away at the waterfront Molière Deli and Restaurant, that same salt graces the top of steaks, oysters, salads and pasta, making the flavours pop. This is Budbud Asin, the peace-loving salt. Once doomed for extinction, it's back

0: because of Loli Nobezada, who calls herself the Asendera, or salt maker of Miyagao.
1: Hello, Mambal. This is our gift for you. Mambal is one of our benefactor in our Budbud Asina Miyagao.
2: We segregate the bigger pieces so it comes as, for dumping. And it's good on anything. And then the finer salt we use in our restaurant.
0: Today, you can find Budbud Asin sold in specialty shops across Iloilo. But it took Lorlie 8 hot years to get here. An hour away in Miyagao is where her story began. A town of fishermen, farmers, and weavers. Miyagaoanons live close to the earth and even closer to the sea. Generations ago, their shores were alive with salt beds.
1: Na kung saan nung maliit pa po ako, nakikita ko po yung aking mga tiyuhin na gumagawa ng asin. 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At saka dito nagpapalitan ng mga kakanin. But it was little by little died because of the climate change, because of the laborious kind of work, because they are not resilient to the climate change.
0: 40 families dwindled to 6 by the year 2012. In a push to revive the artisanal craft, Lorlie stepped up.
3: So way back in the late 1990s, one of the projects of the Vice Chancellor was to revive the culture and the tradition of Miyagaoanons. So when I saw Lorlie, I asked her if she knows how to do salt making, and she said, yes, definitely, because my family used to do it. And when Lorlie finished her board exam, she came back to me and said, now I am ready.
0: The university provided the land, and Lorlie brought the labor and the centuries-old craft. Budbud means to sprinkle, seawater over sand. An area of the beach is first cleaned over 2 to 3 months. Rocks and debris cleared, walkways traced, then fences and flags put up to mark it as a salt field. The sand must be pristine, no ash, no drifting embers, or any contamination soils an entire batch. Then the watering ritual can begin. Seawater seeps in and waits for the sun. The sand acts as a porous absorber, capturing a thin film of brine, allowing for micro-evaporation.
1: Dito ay ating dinidiligan siya. 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
0: Drenched, then basked daily for a straight week, a brine is created, thick, rich, alive with minerals. Making salt this way is precarious work. A change in the elements can destroy a day's labor. Miyagao, with its distinct dry and wet seasons, used to be perfect for salt production. Not anymore, with the onset of climate change.
1: Yung paggawa natin ng budbud asin, apektado po talaga kami sa weather. Ang summertime, but then uulan. So, apektado po talaga. At saka every year po, ang yung sea level natin ng mga 1 meter every year. 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
1: When Loli, along with her husband Rizaldi and their children, began making budbud again 7 years ago, they had to reconstruct the craft from fragments. Rizaldi's family stories, ancestral hints, and experimentation. Through it all, one question hung in the air. 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

0: Tonight on Japan Hour, getting to know beautiful Japan takes the slow road to relaxation. Ride the Asa Coast Railway, where wheels leave the road and roll onto the rails. Then settle into a cozy homestay with delicious home-cooked meals and freshly roasted coffee. 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
8: What happens if this is a slow pedestrian?
9: For more than a decade, Singapore has redesigned roads to protect seniors. So why are more of them still getting hurt? 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
10: Miyagao sits between Iloilo City and Antique in the western Visayas of the Philippines, hugging a coastline where sea breeze meets limestone ridges. The waters here carry microcurrents, tidal pulses, and planktonic life. Overlooking it all, the Santo Tomas de Villa Nueva Parish, a UNESCO-listed landmark whose intricate facade draws travelers to the area, guiding not just the faithful, but also the curious who come to see the meeting of history, landscape and craft. In the village of Mambatad, replicating the traditional salt-making method in Miyagao, the Noblezadas have been watering their sand beds with seawater for 7 straight days, saturating the top layer of sand with a brine unlike any other. The family's eldest, Franco, takes on the back-breaking work of hauling it into the filtration house.
11: Ako po yung talagang toka sa pagkuha ng saturated na sand. 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
1: 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Long before soap came in bottles, the people of the Visayas exploited the cleansing power in this mysterious plant to wash clothes, hands, and pans. It's also a vital ingredient in the making of budbud. The Aitas, or mountain tribes, have first-hand access to the plants and would bring them down to the coast to trade for salt. Today, Loralee can easily get some from her neighbor. And in the spirit of bartering, she's brought salt in exchange.
3: Oh, very good.
1: Add balunos extract to the brine and it triggers a foaming reaction.
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1: 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This bamboo is twice as long as the standard lowland bamboo and more than twice as thick.
2: Itong bamboo na ito, aming piniprepare yan, nililinis, ang kinukuha yung mga dumi talaga kasi dyan natin ilalagay ang ating filtered seawater to make it dry.
1: The duduyans, or bamboo racks, are where the brine will sleep. Under the open sky and a northerly wind, salt begins to bloom. If the weather cooperates, it would take 5 days for the first grains to solidify. Like many traditional salt-making techniques, budbud asin was once in danger of fading into memory. As seawalls gobble up beaches and climate change forces salt makers to give up their craft. Only in recent years, with the help of universities, government institutions, and tourism offices, have artisanal salt makers found space to return. For Loralee, this revival is deeply personal. 5 years earlier, the mother of eight had gone back to school, juggling family, work, and late nights to earn her degree in social work. When she finally graduated, the University of the Philippines offered her something unexpected, a chance to use their land to make salt. So Loralee walked away from a stable, well-paying career and stepped into an uncertain future.
2: Ang expectation talaga ng family ko is to work sa office. Pero ako bilang isang babae, hindi talaga ako mahilig mag-lipstick or mag-high heel. So iba yung passion ko talaga eh. So gusto kong ipakita sa kanila na bilang isang social worker, you can choose to advocate, example, to advocate this kind of industry na later on you can help women for empowerment. Talagang nag-away kami. Yung buong family, talagang parang

0: 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Ano ba to, like food grade? 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
1: Sa first 3 to 4 years, talagang grabe yung challenge na parang iwan ko na talaga itong pag-aasin na ito. 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
2: The family stuck together and kept at it, refining the process, innovating, learning to brand and sell their salt.
0: Meron talagang proseso, lahat naman meron proseso. 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
7: 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Get up to speed with major events shaping lives in the region and other parts of the world.
8: Putting things in perspective with eye-opening reports and expert analysis as a new era of global politics breeds power struggles and shifting alliances.
7: We get to the heart of the matter and take stock of the issues you're invested in with on-the-ground reports and wall-to-wall coverage. Viewing it all from a regional lens because we put Asia first.
9: I didn't know if he would actually pass or not. It's always kind of like a 50-50 chance.
10: Born and raised in South Korea, but a second nationality obtained as children could cost them the only home they have known.
11: 그럼 이제 아까 그 출국 명령서 같은 게 나오는 거죠. 그러니까 너는 지금 한국 사람이 아니니까 출국을 해라.
10: Caught between two nationalities. Wednesday on CNA.
12: Explore a turbulent Asia where humanity, resilience and tradition take the spotlight this October on CNA. During the Japanese occupation of Singapore, an unlikely bond took root.
13: Honor went to the Japanese High Command, imploring them to conserve the collections of the gardens.
12: Discover how scientists came together to protect Singapore's gardens and treasures in War at the Gardens. In Nepal, a devastating flood tears through mountain valleys, sweeping away homes and lives.
14: People are crying and shouting.
12: Witness extraordinary acts of courage as communities come together to search, rescue and rebuild. In Nepal, the floods wake. And in Taiwan, 11,000 pigeons are released far out at sea. Their quest to race back home, guided only by instinct.
15: 每一只每一个都要回来，知道吗？
12: Explore the extraordinary bond between humans and birds behind a tradition facing an uncertain future in Inside Out Asia, Taiwan's Pigeon Kings. This October on CNA.
2: After days of resting under an open sky, what remains in Lorlie Noblesada's bamboo wrecks is salt. The slow pace of evaporation gives budbud asin its large, flaky crystals that retain trace minerals. In the roasting house, the crystals are heated over a flame.

0: to drive off residual moisture, impurities, and to refine its texture, making sure the final product meets food safety standards.
1: Bali, dito natin sa Bacoa siya palalamigin ng ilang hours bago mag-packaging tayo. 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
2: Hello, welcome to Good Morning!
0: After 195 years of salt production in Iloilo, a woman stands at the helm of a local industry once dominated by men.
1: Ating mga variety ng mga asin na kung saan ito ay roasted na ano lang, plain lang siya. 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
0: What began as a means to support her children's education now becomes a way to empower other women, teach them new skills, and preserve Mia Gao's 200-year-old salt-making heritage.
3: Sabay-sabay po kami magpunta dito at saka mag kung anong tutulong namin.
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3: 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At para sa akin, kahit kunti lang, malaking tulong na para sa akin.
4: I'm so happy for her, really very happy, because I saw her hardship, I saw her perseverance, I saw her hard work just to promote the salt. This salt making industry is a very tedious work. It really tells about the kind of person the Miyagawanons are. They're very industrious. They're very simple. Maybe if we start introducing this to other industries, like food industries, perhaps, maybe this will go on, and maybe this will become great someday. I hope.
2: Happy birthday!
0: Lorley turns 50 today, and the village is here to celebrate her and the family's achievements. Today, Dipol's Boot Boot Sea Salt reaches kitchens far beyond this shore. It has expanded to flavored variants, visitor tours, and workshops. Chefs call it delicate, flaky, and alive with the taste of the sea.
5: They use also the lemongrass to incorporate the salt and make more intense flavor to the dish. You taste the aromatics because of the lemon grass. It's not too salty, but there's a tiny bit of the flavor na parang, ano tawag, parang malasa siya na not more in salt flavor.
6: We have a monthly degustation where we use budbud heavily. We are partners with the local government in promoting Ilonggo cuisine, Ilonggo farmers, Ilonggo producers, and Ilonggo supplies. This is something that we feel very strongly about. And we actually had the opportunity to bring it to Manila a few times. Next month, we are going to Macau as part of the UNESCO Cities of Gastronomy celebration. And we will again bring budbud there.
0: Salt hasn't just changed one family's life. It's changed the lives around them, the workers at her salt farm who have found both livelihood and purpose. And beyond Mia Gao, Lorley has begun teaching other communities how to make their own salt so that they, too, can draw strength and sustenance from the sea.
1: If I have given a chance, talagang puntahan ko ang buong karagatan na iyan para magkaroonin sila ng mga asin sa kanilang mga bayan po. At sa tingin ko, ang habang may pait pa ako, habang may lasa pa ako, edi mag-asin tayo para na makatulong sa ating kapwa po.
0: In this corner of the world, every handful of salt is a reminder that traditions can survive, that identities can endure, that the sea always finds its way home.

0: CNA wins at the Cannes Corporate Media and TV Awards 2026 with 2 gold, 2 silver and the prestigious Blue Dolphin TV Network of the Year Award. 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
2: Headline news this hour. Police in the Indian capital, New Delhi, out in force ahead of an expected major protest calling for the country's top election chief to quit over a revision of voter lists. 2 powerful earthquakes rock Panama, triggering panic as buildings collapse. Evacuations ordered as officials report injuries and warn of possible fatalities. Hurricane Isaiah lashing the U.S. Gulf Coast, bringing torrential rain and whipping winds to Florida, where it made landfall. Forecasters warn of deadly storm surges and possibly tornadoes as the first hurricane of the Atlantic season forces thousands to evacuate, leaving hundreds of thousands more stranded without power. The U.S. announces new sanctions against the International Criminal Court hours after the Nobel Peace Prize was awarded to one of its former judges, Navi Pillay.
3: We are living through an era when international law and human rights are under significant political attack. This worsening reality is particularly visible with the attacks on the International Criminal Court.
2: And the haze enveloping parts of Southeast Asia threatens to worsen. Singapore convenes a task force with air quality anticipated to enter the very unhealthy range in the coming hours. And that's the latest from the CNA newsroom.

0: Welcome to Singapore Hour, your insider's guide to what keeps the city buzzing. Now, hidden behind a bustling hawker centre in Chinatown is Pearl's Hill Terrace, an old police HQ, but now it is where creativity and craft collide. From making art and cocktails as wild as the music, this is where imagination could run loose. Think you know Chinatown? I say, think again.
1: One of my biggest fears, I've thought about it throughout my life, it's like being caught on camera eating. Here goes.
2: Hidden in Singapore city centre, on a hill, sits a quaint building. It once housed the police headquarters, but they left, and the building stood empty. A few years ago, drawn by cheap rent, creatives, craftsmen, food visionaries started moving in. Today, it's become an enclave of great eats, great drinks, workshops, and retail studios. And here, you'll also find folks like me. My co-founder and I quit our old jobs to open this art studio here, so we can make art fun. Or maybe really, so we have a place to dance. I want to show you around Pearl's Hill Terrace because
1: I love it this much.
2: Pearl's Hill Terrace is located in Chinatown, a 2-minute walk from the MRT station. It's so well hidden behind this hawker centre, many Singaporeans might be surprised to know it exists. But we're here now, and first up, we'll do what every Singaporean loves to do. Eat. Here at Paru, the team pours their heart into a very small selection of dishes. The star of the moment is carbonara udon. Imagine velvety, bouncy udon paired with the creamy, rich flavors of carbonara and an endless snowfall of Parmesan cheese shavings.
1: It smells amazing though. So good. Definitely a comfort food.

0: You're having a hard day. I'm just having like something so simple almost.
1: At Paru, you know you're in good hands because it's helmed by veteran restaurateur Vincent.
0: Guys, this is mind-blowing coffee. It's so good.
2: So Paru, we aim to keep things really simple because it will be very hard to focus and do well if you are doing too many things.
1: Here's a confession. I don't usually come to Paru to eat. Most days, I come here to hide away from the world, huddled up with a drink. There's just something that feels so comforting here.
2: The whole space is designed to be a home. Mm-hmm. So you walk in, there's the living area, mm-hmm. and then you have the open kitchen. And the washing area, which is supposedly the dirtiest part of a whole job, we want to celebrate it by putting it right next to the main door. So when people leave, right, it's almost like mum and dad saying bye to family members who came for dinner.
1: I wonder what this room was used for in the past, but a little bit of imagination has turned it into a sanctuary of sorts. Thanks, Dad. Stomachs filled, it's time to look for another kind of fulfillment. Remember when you were a kid in school and it's time for art classes? At Pearl's Hill Terrace, it feels just like that. Except there are so many art classes for you to choose from, and each is pretty wild. Like at Jerome's place.
3: Hey, yo.
1: How's it going?
3: Hello.
1: I learned how to create art pieces with a tattoo gun.
3: Today, you need to be careful, because if you poke yourself, it will become a real tattoo.
1: Okay.
3: Yeah.
1: Word.
3: And then just take a deep breath, so not too fast and not too slow also.
1: And then there's also this workshop. It's small, but in here, wizardry happens. Juni can turn your gold, silver, and precious metal into jewelry of any design you wish. And if you're up for it, she'll even teach you how to do it.
4: Okay, can you keep on stepping, okay. Then don't stop.
0: Is that okay?
4: Yeah, just continue. I do. It becomes like pinkish. Just slightly tap and shape it.
1: Like many of us here, Juni started out here with just a dream. But over the years, that dream has materialized into dozens and dozens of beautiful projects.
4: I think I really like this one. So the client, they actually went for their first honeymoon. So they actually showed me a photo of the scenery. Uh-huh. And then they were like, oh, can I put it in my ring? So it was just a crazy question. And I was like, oh yeah, I guess I can do that.
0: A lot of the rings that she was talking about, it's based off of memories. I think that's really beautiful, something really special that you can't get from like not just a normal regular ring. Sure, it's expensive, it might appreciate in value, but like money I feel is temporary. Feelings, emotions, memories are forever.
1: Truth is, for many small independent studios like Juni's and mine to have our own place, rent is always a challenge. Though there's one reason why we've all been able to stake out here at Pearl's Hill Terrace.
0: So this is the landlord's office and a place where everybody comes to de-stress. When we can't make rent, we will come up here and we'll just play with the cats. And I think it's a way for them to check that we're still alive so that they can collect rent eventually.
1: I'm kidding. So these are the Toms and Jerry, who rule over us at Pearl's Hill Terrace. Almost every day, you'll find Jerry walking around the building, checking in on the 200 sep tenants, and all other manner of living things here.
5: Hi, this is Keith's place. Wow, this is so exciting. This is Keith's place. You see, this coconut trees, I grow them, you know, from a coconut. It is rambutan, I planted it also.
1: Pearl's Hill Terrace won't be Pearl's Hill Terrace without Jerry. People were offering him good money to rent the units as storage spaces, offices. But Jerry kept the units for studios in the creative and art scene, and he keeps the rent affordable.
0: When you first like came into this space, like did you already know you wanted to get artists into this space?
5: It has been my dream to do it, like my dream. You see, I was running tuition centers at the Hero Building. And behind it was a barber shop. So there the artists were drawing portraits for survival. So at a young age of 20 plus, I really very much in contact with the artists and really, really enjoyed it a lot. So this place, it makes you a very happy person because together with a young artist with their dreams, you know, and it's always a big joy when you see them make it. And that's the biggest joy of it.
1: For some, Tulse Hill Terrace seems messy, but it's exactly this messy, organic environment which makes creatives feel so free to experiment here. And in this experimental spirit, I head next into a studio which I've always felt a little shy to venture into.
0: Hi, Sean.
6: Hello.
0: How are you?
6: Good.
1: Here at Asaru, you'll find a treasure trove of artisanal wares, personally discovered by Sean and her team abroad. But I've always worried, what if I don't understand all this fanci stuff?
0: Is there a way?
6: Kanpai? Oh, no. Hi, Kanpai.
0: Okay.
6: Anyway, your way.
1: But talking to Sean, I soon relax. Pick any item that catches your eye, and Sean will tell you a story about how the item was crafted. You would never have guessed it. What Sean wants you to do is be mindful of the objects we use every day and rethink what makes them beautiful.
6: So, I mean, we take reference from this building itself, right? Because Tulse Hill Terrace, from the facade, it looks super old, almost forgotten. Yeah, so that's why we have a lot of modern materials mixed with salvaged materials. So these are like salvaged bricks from a demolished shop house.
0: And the rocks.
6: So we went to a local quarry and said, Uncle, I want to buy two stones.
0: Yeah, it's totally like, I love this vibe.
6: I think ultimately what we want to do is to inspire people that it's okay to have, you know, IKEA alongside a nice artist piece, because they can coexist and create a beauty that this both items do.
1: It was a great afternoon with Sean. I came in here thinking it's a posh shop with expensive things, and left with a deeper appreciation of the things we've long taken for granted around us. Come sundown, we're heading to a spot I call the heartbeat of Tulse Hill Terrace. Cult Yard is the brainchild of Zach, and he serves up some of the wildest cocktails.
7: So there's many ways of shaking. Some people shake this way, some people shake upwards, some people go shaking like that.
1: Like the Bloody Blachan, Zach's take on the Bloody Mary, and Jamu Sour, inspired by a traditional drink Zach's mom used to make. Zach is a legend in Singapore's bartending circle. After stints working all over Europe, he came back to Singapore in 2015 to set up a place of his own.
7: The whole world was going into this whole world best bar thing, and the last thing I want to do is open up a kind of pretentious bar. And I said, no, just keep it a bar, keep it simple.
1: That simple bar exploded. Before Cult Yard, Tulse Hill Terrace was kind of quiet. When Cult Yard moved in, suddenly there were colors, there was music, people came, footfall went up, more shops and studios followed.
7: You remember people's names rather than my staff having name tags.
8: There's Shabil there, there's Peanuts, regular guests.
7: Everybody calls you by your name, they get to know you, and then the next order will be easier. You just point two finger or one finger or three finger, you just let the order come.
1: And Cult Yard just kept growing livelier.
8: If any one of you plays instrument, just come forward. If
7: there's no genre tonight, we just play what comes along.
1: A year ago, Zach started jamming in the middle of the yard. It had always been a dream of his to be in a band.
7: All three of us are musicians who don't read and write music, but we want to play our own stuff, impromptu, and create music from that.
1: And then a wonderful thing happened.
7: Oh, you hear that trumpet? Man, that's magic, you know?
1: As Zach and his band played, strangers just started joining in. Jazz musicians, rap artists, break dancers. Every Saturday night, they gather, not knowing what they'll play, except that they want to play, and somehow it'll all work together.
0: There was a guy just like singing, like freestyling, like singing about divorce. Maybe someone in the audience just like, you know, has been through that and, you know, can kind of listen and be like, hey, you know, I'm not alone in the world. And that's what art is. You know, different people can come together and like you won't feel so alone.
1: To me, everyone we've met at Tulse Hill Terrace today is an artist. Art often has a bad rep. It can't fill the stomach. It can't be understood. But I hope you've seen that's not true. Here, my heart just always feels full.
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23: Singapore has sun, sea, sand and speed. The perfect mix for any adrenaline junkie. But what if I told you, you can get your thrills, burn almost 800 calories in under an hour, all without breaking a sweat? How, you might ask? It's because our next challenge happens underwater.
24: Ready? Yeah!
25: How did I end up here, you ask? I said yes to a travel show exploring Singapore's wild side. I thought jungle, maybe some satay, not jet engines and inflatable humiliation.
26: My name is Amandine and I'm your English teacher.
25: I'm Amandine, I'm French and I'm new to Singapore. I like my water in bottles and my cardio moderate. But today I'm eating up the best spots in Singapore to get soaked, spun and splashed. And if I don't drown in embarrassment first, I might actually enjoy it. My first stop is a spin class downtown, except this one is wetter, more slippery and with absolutely no place to hide.
26: I'm at Oeja Hotel downtown to try aquaspin. Let's go! Hi, I'm Amandine.
27: Hi, Alicia. Nice to meet
26: you. Nice to meet you.
27: And welcome to the Ripple Club.
26: Thank you.
25: The Ripple Club is a revolutionary fitness studio that takes spin, boxing and circuit training and dunks them straight into a luxury hotel pool. Alicia, my trainer, is here to make sure I don't sink.
27: Today we're going to be doing our Ripple Signature class. 50 minutes, low intensity but high reward workout as we call it, wow. Right? No muscles will be spared. Are you ready to dive in?
26: I guess I am. Let's get in the water.
27: Let's do it.
25: I have no idea what I'm submerging myself into.
27: All right, let's start feeling nice and easy. We'll go with a little warm-up.
2: getting ourselves used to the movement. So let's start pushing a little harder on the pedals. That's it. Let's start using the upper body. Let's go for breaststroke. So big round movements in front of you. Very nice, nice. We're gonna go for our cups one way and the other. That's it. Very nice. Good.
26: Water offers 12 times more resistance than air, keeping the joints happy while ensuring that you burn way more calories than the same workout on land. I'm really starting to feel the burn. Luckily, my trainer's energy is keeping me afloat. And they say you can touch up to 800 calories a session, so I'm hanging in there.
2: And let's go fast, come on! Let's go, let's go, let's go, let's go as fast as possible!
26: If spinning on land makes you sore, spinning in water makes you question your life choices. This is nothing like a regular spin class.
2: This one will hurt your thighs very quickly.
26: So it's important for beginners to go at their own pace and expect the burn.
3: The best part about this is when I sweat, no one can tell.
2: A little harder for 5, 4, 3, 2, 1. Recover. Okay, it's not over yet. Let's move on to our upper body strength now.
26: Aquaspin is a full body ambush. Chest, shoulders, arms, nothing is spared.
2: Very nice. Good. Take your time. All the way, all the way, all the way. Come on, come on, come on, come on.
3: I can't feel both my arms and legs now.
2: Come on, go all the way. 3, 2, 1, and recover. All right. It's gonna do a few cool down exercises and then we'll be done, okay?
26: I've survived 50 minutes of pedaling, pushing, and punching in the pool. This is probably my favorite part of the Ripple Club. And somehow, I'm smiling. Next, we are upping the ante in Sentosa, where ordinary beach days get an electrifying upgrade. Looking like a bouncy castle and a water slide all rolled up in one is Hydro Dash, Sentosa's first at-sea floating obstacle course. You balance, you fall, and then you try again. Let's go! Hello, I'm Amandine.
4: Hello, I'm MJ. Welcome to Hydro Dash. Before we begin, there's actually a few points for you to take note. You have to dive feet first or slide down feet first for your own safety. Mm-hmm. So no stunts, somersaults, front flips or whatsoever, you know, okay? At any point of time you require any urgent assistance, you can actually approach the lifeguards and just remember that balance is key.
26: I'm no gymnast, but I'll try.
4: All right, let's get ready.
26: I'm very excited to be in the water. It's really hot. Wow. The platform is wobbly already.
3: Be cold. Friends are good swimmers.
26: Confirm no sharks, huh? Because I'm an easy prey here. Okay, I made it to the platform in one piece.
3: Let's try this one.
26: Let's start with a baby jump.
3: Okay, let's go.
26: And I'm off to a great start.
3: Ah, the water so salty.
26: Never mind. Take two.
3: But this one, I don't know.
26: The next obstacle is the horizontal ladder.
3: Can I do it? Never mind. Let's try a different way. Okay, that's the way.
26: Nailed it.
3: No?
26: The course has over 30 inflatables, slides, trampolines, and bounce zones of various difficulties suitable for ages 6 and up, which makes it the perfect activity to do with family and friends. The goal? Choose your challenge level and simply make it back to where you begin. I'm starting to think that at least half of these obstacles are designed to make you squeal, laugh, and swallow a bit of seawater. And I'm loving every second of it. I think I'm finally getting the hang of this.
3: I'm gonna challenge myself. Can I go to the other side in less than 10 seconds? Oh,
0: I made it home.
25: Now for the finale.
0: We reached the highest point of Hydro Dash. I'm dead.
5: You want to?
0: I don't want to go. Oh, okay, I'm gonna go.
25: What an epic way to end the course.
0: What am I so scared? Well, I'm soaked, slightly out of breath, and bruised, but it was so worth it.
25: Just a 45 minutes boat ride from the city, but you might as well be in the Maldives. Lazarus Island is one of Singapore's best kept secrets. Soft white sands, zero convenience stores, and no idea what's coming.
0: Lazarus is usually where you come to chill, but today I came to panic.
25: Because that spec speeding towards me, that's Rick, my guide.
6: Hi, I'm Rick.
25: Hi. I signed up for a jet skiing tour around the southern islands, and I'm hoping I won't regret it. Usually, Rick picks people up at 1 degree 15 Marina, but today, he's told me to meet him here.
6: Have you been on a jet ski before?
0: No, it's my first time.
6: Oh, okay, well, whatever reason, if you fell into the water, just fall into a life jacket. I will turn around and pick you up.
0: Okay.
25: That's reassuring.
6: Let's go.
25: At 70 kilometers per hour, this is what I call a high octane island safari. The tour isn't all about speed and screams. Your guide is also here to share stories about the southern island history or anchor up for photo ops.
7: So on your right, you can see that is the Black John Island. So St. John Island long ago is used to keep prisoners and then it's a quarantine area.
0: Like that of today?
7: Many years ago. Yeah. So when people die, what do they do? They transport over to Lazarus where they bury them, so they keep away from those people who are staying here.
0: So,
25: who knew the southern islands had such a gory tales? Here I am, discovering them in a life jacket. This is one of the few ways to explore this part of Singapore without being stuck on a boat.
7: Okay, are you ready to speed up again?
0: We are ready for the action.
7: Let's go.
25: After flying over coral waters, spotting beaches few visitors get to see, and feeling the ocean spray, we arrive safely back to reality.
0: I cannot stop screaming. I really thought I would go overboard. If you've never been on a jet ski before, trust me, you're missing out.
6: Let's go!
25: Today I spun, I splashed, and I spent my way across Singapore's waters and discovered that they're really one giant adventure playground.

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4: 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Get up to speed with major events shaping lives in the region and other parts of the world.
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6: 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On Money Mind, Wednesday on CNA.
7: Seafood is everywhere here in Singapore, but here's a chef who's really turning up the heat. 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
9: Hi, my name is Yiron Chu. I'm one of the few female sushi chefs in the world, and I'm a Singaporean. I own my own omakase restaurant called Kapo. I run it with precision and details to provide a unique experience for everyone who comes through that door.
8: I usually bring my dog out after breakfast. Like when we're at East Coast, it's really good for her to enjoy the wind and also the sound of the waves. The name is called Sushi. Because I love sushi and she's white like the sushi rice. And then we have some bonding time. So this is my me time for me to wind down. And then I straight up decide what's next for my day. I have my schedule in. I have to be by the shop by 9 a.m. I was working F&B industry and then opportunity arise and I thought that it would be best to learn from the original source. But
10: I'm going to be immersed with all the culture and feel the season as well.
9: I guess in the kitchen world, you have to always start from the ground. So I took the step as well to start from the basic, from dishwashing all the way up to where I am now to be cooking and handling all the seafood.
8: All sorts of challenge comes every single day. Language barrier, age, lack of skill set, being a professional chef, understanding seasonality as Singapore don't have any seasons. Mainly the whole culture to start from scratch, from zero. Conditions that you have to be focused on doing all the tasks and getting commands with a language that is totally foreign. I mean, I learned to speak Japanese and read Japanese from newspaper that came wrapping with the delivery of the goods. At that point of time, there was no Google Translate. It was just dictionary.
9: So to perfect myself every single day is the biggest challenge in my life.

0: The charm point about my sushi that is different from most places in Singapore, I would say that first, of course, our rice. We are using sasanishiki rice and we cook it a reverse al dente way. The vinegar that we use is red vinegar blend with unfiltered rice vinegar. And the red vinegar is aged in Singapore for 3 years with sake lees. And these are really technical and unteachable. You have to have the good sense for it and how much soya sauce to even put it. But the small little things that you can't get it elsewhere because it's just the chef itself. In Japan, the culture, why does the chef has a white robe that is a shorter version of a doctor's robe? It's because in Japanese culture, especially in the war times, chefs are actually the doctor because they feed. In that sense is that we have to make sure that our health condition is tip-top. Then we have the rights to actually cook for others. So usually I go to the gym minimally twice a week. I started the gym because I want to be stronger. I want to regain my core as well. I did like spine surgery, so I lost my core as well. I would like to just make sure that I will be able to sustain my passion, because without a healthy body, it's impossible to be a good chef.
1: Okay, slow, nice and easy. I met Chef more than a year ago. By chance, I was dining in her restaurant. And she happened to kind of ask me whether I'm interested to coach her. She had tried out many other gyms, and gyms are not willing to take her in because of her background, of her medical conditions, and she get rejected.
0: Going to the gym, it really helps us to de-stress, I guess, and generally makes you want to just feel fresher, because we clock in long hours as a chef. Yeah, we do lift fish heavier than the weights.

0: Hi, Mr. Chit.
1: Hey, hi.
0: How are you?
1: I can do for you today. Okay.
0: Okay, so today I need your help.
2: I'm here at Yuli Metalworks today to make a customization attachment to the torch.
0: Quick grilling of the seafood and also dessert as well.
1: Okay.
2: The idea came from actually there's this kakigori place in Japan that use it to sear off like marshmallow. I want to achieve something that I can sear off like crustacean, especially in a high heat, wider surface area, and without creating like the caramel burning on the small parts. So I want to even sear. To just be able to make the attachment torch in Singapore, it will be amazing because, I mean, I've been always sourcing from Japan, like, you know, Japan has so much craftsmen and stuff like that. It's interesting to know that we can achieve that in our own country as well, and I'm willing to explore and try out together. So this is a new invention that we'll make here in Singapore. And what I'm going to do, I'm going to use this to brulee things and also sear seafood like really fast instantly. And then this is a little bit of a crepes that we do here in Singapore. It's actually a local biscuit as well. This is like inspiration from our local ice kacang. So it's shaped frozen strawberries. This is actually from Singapore Golden Cap Farm. I've been trying to see, like, you know, what I can do with Singapore ingredient because I guess over the years we have improved so much more. Look at these babies.
3: Hi, welcome to Kakpo. Can I get you guys to your sparkling water to start?
2: The concept of omakase is actually the chef serving what's the season best bounty procurement to the guests. The stuff that we present here is a counter service, and then the guests can see everything that we do. And we have a direct interaction with the guests, and then we just cook it and then serve it together in a wholesome, like, you know, energy. Here in Kakpo, everything is unique because we just serve whatever that's best in the season and cook it in its best form, but not trying to overcomplicate it. We will communicate with our broker to ask about, like, you know, the size of the fish and the area where the fish is being caught, because the area is very important. Although all my ingredients come from Japan, what we serve here in Kakpo, when I go for a competition overseas, I always use at least one local ingredient, because people from overseas might have the image that Singapore is a concrete country. There is no possibility of growing of anything. I will bring like the mustard leaves that is grown in Singapore. It has similar characteristic as to Japanese wasabi. So yeah, the judges always get surprised. So next up, this one is smoked octopus, and then together with the Japanese mandarin orange nandake liqueur jelly. So it's very unusual to have pine nut with the sashimi, so it's an original creation.
4: We had some soup with tilefish and homemade tofu, which was amazing. And we just finished up with a sushi, omakase sushi, and I have to say it was one of the best bites I've ever had in my life. And I was like jealous of myself as soon as I finished eating because I wanted to eat it again.
2: Last up, this one is the dessert. It's made from aged balsamico. And also you have two types of strawberry that is on top. The top one that's frozen shape is actually amarine species from Saitama Prefecture. And then the bottom one is actually amao from Hakata, Fukuoka. The guests felt the best tonight because every day I do my best and then I deliver my best, so I believe they have the best time of their life. My team has always been very supportive, especially, you know, working together with a full-fledged Japanese team, and then I'm just the non-Japanese person. But I mean, it's really good that, you know, we have a female team, just so happened to be. Everyone is very supportive of each other, so it's really lucky.
3: One, two, three, six, sushi!
2: F&B scene in Singapore has always been challenging, but these few years has been more so challenging, and we are very thankful to each and every guest who come in by this door and all the suppliers who have supported us through this whole entire journey. Every human probably will have the thought of giving up when there are challenges in their life. Just be earnest every day. You overcome challenges by constantly putting in effort and trying to be a better version of yourself than the version of yourself yesterday. That's all.
5: When I'm driving, I will tend to doze off.
6: I've just always felt tired and sometimes out of control.
7: I'm so tired of thinking, I just want to pick up my phone and off my brain.
8: Six tired Singaporeans meet digital medicine expert Professor Dean Ho to learn what's draining their energy.
9: My brain is not draining.
10: Your numbers more closely reflect those who might be in their 50s or maybe even 60s.
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18: I didn't know if he would actually pass or not. It's always kind of like a 50-50 chance.
19: Born and raised in South Korea, but a second nationality obtained as children could cost them the only home they have known.
20: 그럼 이제 아까 그 출국 명령서 같은 게 나오는 거죠. 그러니까 너는 지금 한국 사람이 아니니까 출국을 해라.
19: Caught between two nationalities. Wednesday on CNA.
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27: Malaysia once welcomed the Rohingya. 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
28: Saya tak nak satu hari ni negara saya dijajah pula oleh puan Rohingya ni.
29: The hatred has been translated into actions.
27: As humanitarian ideals collide with growing opposition, Malaysia faces a dilemma. What should it do with the Rohingya?
30: Anwar inherited thousands of Rohingyas that are already here. What can he do?
27: Insight, Thursday on CNA.
31: For lifelong cyclist Amos Senior, no matter how far his wheels spin, they always bring him back to Changi Village. Together with his son, he turned his passions for cycling and the neighbourhood into a cycling-inspired cafe where riders would come and swap stories over espressos with rare bikes mounted on the walls like trophies.
32: Right, let's do it, guys.
33: Okay, go. Hi, I'm Ahmad Yusa, a.k.a. Amos Senior. This is my son.
32: Hi, I'm Harold. We are the Vintage Cycling Community. We are heading back to our hood to get some coffee at Chiclay Cafe. Let's go, guys.
33: Hi. Hi. Changi Village has its own little bag of surprises. Whether it's casting a line for fishing, taking a boat to Pulau Ubin, or even trying a unique staycation inside a bus, there's always something unexpected waiting here. I've been cycling throughout my life. I always finish at Changi Village.
0: Five years ago, my father and I set up a bicycle cafe here in Changi Village. My father has cycled in all kinds of bike tours all around the world. So, paying homage to his passion for cycling with this cafe in his favorite neighborhood was a very natural thing to do.
1: So there's none coffee joint in Singapore that caters for the cyclists. That's why we decided to open one in Changi Village.
0: You want coffee?
1: The popular coffee that we serve is our Italian espresso. We serve Colombian beans, dark roast, which is popular among the patrons.
33: You'll find a few unique bicycles I have collected right here in the cafe. There's one I am very proud of. This is Colnago Mexico Oro. It's 24 karat gold plated. It's only made 100 in the world. This is number 86. The first bike was given to Pope John Paul II. There's only one in Singapore. Cyclists love Changi Village because we have plenty of coastal cycling routes. Sitting at the eastern edge of Singapore, Changi Village is a laid-back coastal town known for its scenic beaches and vibrant community life. Here in Changi, we got our own ferry terminal, and today we are taking one of these boats to our neighboring island, Pulau Ubin.
0: The boat is ready, so it's where me and my dad have a relaxing time. Fantastic. It is only a 10-minute ride on this bamboo. And if you have been around here long enough, you know everyone. Morning, Brother John.
2: Hey, hello.
0: How are you?
2: Long time, Rossi.
33: Long time, man.
2: Hello.
0: How are you?
2: Yeah.
0: All right.
33: My friend here. 20 years, friend, man.
2: 我开船20多年了，所以我喜欢这个岛啊，所以早上工作就是看看优美的环境咯，在海上。
0: Pulau Ubin is a small island of just about 10 square kilometers. Popular with both locals and tourists, the island is a haven for cycling and hiking, with its rustic nature trails through mangroves and forests. My dad wants to catch up with some old friends while I am going to hit the cycling trail with Ningxi from the Nature Society.
3: Hi, nice to meet you again.
33: Yeah, too, yes.
0: Yeah, so we're going to go for the trail. So you can go and meet your friend, and I meet you back in 2 hours time. Let's go.
3: Let's go.
0: You take the lead, madam. Pulau Ubin is a treasure trove of biodiversity and is home to some pretty cool wildlife. We cycle towards an area called Ketam Quarry to see if we can spot some.
3: It's actually a very good birding site for people to come.

0: advocates like Ning Xin who are working hard to protect it.
1: When you are here, it's like you have stepped back in time.
2: There are no skyscrapers,
1: just traditional wooden homes offering a glimpse into how island life once was. I must say one of the landmarks here is this store.
3: Very happy, huh?
4: Yeah, happy.
5: I need one coconut.
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1: 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Fantastic. Time to visit another old friend and long-time resident of Ubin. Assalamualaikum.
7: Waalaikumsalam. 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
7: Apa sapu-sapu pulaman tu?
2: This is one of the last remaining traditional kampung houses in Singapore. I grew up in one of these.
5: Ah, pengen tengok rumah macam gini ni. 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
1: Betul. I'm really enjoying my time today with this having this all the traditional Malay kuih-kuih with my friend here.
7: Empat banyak membantu rumah-rumah kampung diperbaiki semula lah. 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
1: It was a great idea to visit Pulau Ubin. I miss all my friends and it was good to see them again.
5: We got a great time today.
8: Time well spent. Fantastic. Let's go. Currently, we are at the well-known Changi Village Hawker Centre. So we are looking for some food. There's a lot of variety here.
1: Today, we are going for what Changi Village is famous for, nasi lemak. Traditional Malay dish with steamed coconut rice served with chicken wings. And of course, a big spoon of sambal.
9: We've been operating at Changi Village Hawker Centre Block 2 from 2005 until now, 20 over years lah.
8: We decide to have hours to go.
10: Bang, set 3-2.
11: Sambal, lebih sikit sambal.
12: Sambal lebih sikit. Okey.
8: Okay. It's the perfect meal for what we are about to do next. All right, my dad is inspired to go fishing, so we're going to collect my rod, which we send for servicing. Bang Alif.
13: Hey, hello.
8: Hi. Is Gary around?
13: Oh, Gary's not around.
8: Ah, okay.
13: Yeah.
8: But the rod ready? They're ready?
13: Ah, the rod is ready already. Fishing has been popular in Changi Village because there's a lot of big catch here. And also, there's quite recent, they landed about 20 over kilo stingray here in Changi Village.
5: Thank you very much. Bye.
13: See you. Bye-bye.
8: Hey, come. Let's go fishing.
5: Let's go. Happy.
8: This bridge is another unique landmark of Changi Village. It's always busy, but for me, it brings back memories because this is where we caught our first stingray and my whole family had it for dinner.
5: I got a bite there. Hey, hopefully I get fish, big fish. Come on. Another gone. Mana? Ikan?
14: Tak ada ikan. Banyak seaweed.
5: Banyak seaweed. Oh, yeah, musim. Huh? Okay, brother.
8: Me and my dad been fishing for the last 20 odd years. We've been coming to Changi to fish by the shore just to relax together, bonding time. I'm hoping we'll score a catch. Time to eat our nasi lemak while we wait.

0: Alright, good, huh?
1: However, it appears we're going to leave empty-handed today.
2: We'll come back again.
3: Let's go.
1: With its seaside views, Changi Village is a great place for short stays. Tonight, I've arranged for a small family staycation in a bus.
4: Hey, welcome to the Bus Collective. Hey, good. How are you?
3: Good. It's been a pleasure.
4: Welcome. Come. Right. This will be the room for 4 persons. So the Bus Collective, actually, as part of sustainability, we took over all these old buses, convert into hotel rooms, and then as close to the beaches as a resort. We are the first in Southeast Asia.
1: I think it's very clever. It's a hotel in a bus. There's enough room for our family with plenty of beds and sitting. And the space is rather big too.
2: To make up for our empty catch, my son bought a grouper of another angler. So we are grilling it outside the bus.
5: I want crab.
3: We missed it. Next time.
6: Having the family here just behind our backyard and staying inside the bus is just blow our mind.
5: Taking a bus to stay in a bus.
3: Never thought of it.
1: Changi Village isn't just a gateway to Pulau Ubin. It's a community where simple things, coffee, chatter, and sea breeze make the best memories.
2: What I love most are the people here. And when family and friends surround me in this place, it feels like home, full of warm stories and togetherness.
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4: CNA wins at the Cannes Corporate Media and TV Awards 2026 with two gold, two silver, and the prestigious Blue Dolphin TV Network of the Year Award. 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CNA. Understand Asia.
5: Nearly three decades after the IMF's bailout of Thailand during the Asian financial crisis, Bangkok preparing to host the IMF and World Bank annual meetings once again. We look back at that turbulent chapter and what this global gathering could mean for the Thai economy today on your next Asia First.

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1: It's 11 a.m. in Singapore and Hong Kong, 8:30 in New Delhi, and 10 o'clock in Jakarta. Good morning. I'm Rani Sabtani at this hour. Mobile internet cut, metro stations closed, and police out in full force across New Delhi ahead of major protests calling for the country's top election chief to quit. The haze enveloping parts of Southeast Asia threatens to worsen. Singapore convenes a task force with air quality anticipated to enter the very unhealthy range in the coming hours. And the U.S. sanctions the International Criminal Court after the Nobel Peace Prize goes to a former judge.

0: India's capital has been placed under tight security ahead of a major anti-government demonstration that's expected to draw protesters from across the country. More than 30,000 police and paramilitary have been deployed across Delhi, with Reuters reporting that some forces have been brought in from sensitive areas, including Indian-administered Kashmir. Barricades have gone up around Jantar Mantar, where demonstrators plan to gather. Mobile internet has been suspended in parts of central Delhi, while dozens of metro stations have been closed and several train services cancelled. Police have denied permission for the rally, citing insufficient notice and security concerns.
1: Because of not following the legal directions and their own undertaking and the prevalent law and order situation and to maintain public safety and law and order and traffic regulation, this time the permission is rejected, it is not given.
0: Organizers argue they are only legally required to notify police and not seek approval. They said they plan to go ahead with the march despite the ban. The protest is being led by the Cockroach Janata Party, which is demanding electoral reforms and the resignation of India's chief election commissioner. The dispute centers on a sweeping revision of India's voter rolls that removed some 130 million names. Opposition groups allege the deletions affected recent state elections won by Prime Minister Narendra Modi's party and have raised wider concerns about the electoral process in the world's largest democracy. The Election Commission rejects allegations of manipulation, saying the exercise is aimed at removing duplicate and ineligible voters. Opposition lawmakers have now taken their concerns to President Draupadi Murmu. Their leader, Rahul Gandhi, said she had asked them to provide evidence of their claims.
2: I said that the proof of election chori is known to the whole country. State after state has been stolen. 24 election, as you know, has been stolen, and yet the president wants us to take saboot proof to her. This same group of people will very happily take the proof of election chori that we have collected to the president of India when she is ready to accept it.
0: Student protesters in France keeping up the pressure despite the government's promise of hiring 3,000 replacement teachers for struggling schools. Students of Paris's École du Louvre joined the protests for the first time in the history of the elite school. Hundreds of students blockaded the entrance to the Higher Education Art Institute, but the school shut on Friday.
3: It's been here for more than a century now. It hasn't been blocked in 68 when the student uprisings were happening in May 68. So this is quite a big thing for the school.
4: Well, here in France, the roof is falling down in some high schools. There are rats, there are problems of water. There are people that are not allowed to go into that school because they have certain clothes. They have problems of religion also. We have a lot of problems that are going on. I remember taking part of protests in 2023, and we were standing and shouting the same signs.
0: What started out as a protest outside a high school in a Parisian suburb has now spread nationwide and grown in violence. Nearly 7,000 students under the age of 18 have been arrested so far since the protest began 3 weeks ago. More demonstrations have been planned next week as students and unions demand government action for the underfunded public education system in the country. The students want facilities improved, citing poor infrastructure and equipment, apart from a shortage of teachers. Over in Spain, public anger over the housing crisis intensifies after the death of an elderly woman. Mari Carmen Abascal has emerged as a symbol for the millions struggling to afford a roof over their heads. The 87-year-old wheelchair-bound Abascal was removed from her apartment, where she had lived for 70 years due to a drastic rent hike. She suffered from anxiety and exhaustion from the move before she died in the hospital 2 weeks later.
5: El que li han fet a la Mari Carmen ha estat un assassinat. Ninguna dona de 87 anys pot aguantar, evidentment, el que és un desnonament, tot el que comporta. 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
0: Protesters gathered in Barcelona with banners calling for a strike next month. Her death has fueled calls for the Spanish government to address the long-standing housing problem centered on home shortages and surging rents. The demonstrations prompted Prime Minister Pedro Sanchez to call for an early election after lawmakers failed to pass emergency housing measures. Singapore is bracing for air quality levels to hit the very unhealthy range, meaning the 24-hour pollutant standards index, or PSI, ranging between 201 and 300. The 24-hour PSI forecast currently is at unhealthy to low, very unhealthy. As of 10 a.m. local time, that figure stands at 174, off the season high of 192 in the central region recorded last night. The one-hour PM2.5 is at 100 to 135 as of 10 a.m. within the elevated band. The highest reading was 135 was recorded in the central region. Singapore stands ready and is in touch with Indonesia to help with the haze, especially in fighting forest fires. Minister for Sustainability and the Environment Grace Fu says she has offered her support and appreciation to her Indonesian counterpart, Jumur Hidayat. Latest PM2.5 levels in Singapore have exceeded 100 in 4 out of 5 regions. The 24-hour PSI level could exceed 200, the higher end of the unhealthy range over the weekend.
6: I'm also supporting any regional efforts to have discussions on regional cooperation on haze issues. Just to reiterate, we are concerned about the well-being of our people. We are on top of the situation, we have plans put in place, and we'll do whatever is needed to protect the public health of Singaporeans.
0: In response to declining air quality levels, a haze task force has been convened in Singapore, led by the National Environment Agency. It comprises 28 agencies, and 95 masks will be set aside for Singaporeans who may be more vulnerable to the haze or have limited means of obtaining the masks. When the PSI exceeds 200, the People's Association grassroots organizations will start distributing the masks to those eligible. NEA says there are sufficient stocks of such masks in retailers' warehouses and government stockpiles. The task force will work with retailers to ensure availability. The Singapore Armed Forces say it has further adjusted physical and outdoor activities to limit its personnel's exposure to haze. Personnel are to avoid prolonged or strenuous outdoor activities, and physical fitness tests have been moved indoors. Should the PSI exceed 300 or PM2.5 exceed 250, all non-essential outdoor activities will be cancelled, and service personnel will wear N95 masks while outdoors. In view of the air quality forecast for the next 24 hours, the NEA is advising healthy people to avoid prolonged and strenuous outdoor physical exertion. Vulnerable groups should minimize outdoor activity, while those with chronic lung or heart conditions should not engage in such activities. When the air quality is in the very unhealthy range, preschools will be required to cease all outdoor activities and strenuous indoor activities. If air quality forecast for the next day is in the hazardous level or the PSI is above 300, the Education Ministry

0: Street may close schools. If school closures coincide with national exams, the papers will be rescheduled and exam period extended. Smoke from the forest fires across Indonesia continued to choke parts of Malaysia and Singapore. Air quality in several Malaysian states dipped into the unhealthy range, forcing schools to shut. CNA's senior correspondent Melissa Goh tells us about conditions in the capital, Kuala Lumpur, and what the government has been doing to tackle the situation.
1: The Malaysian government said it is continuing with the expensive cloud seeding exercise near the water catchment areas. Given the prevailing hot and dry spell, it's likely to last till middle of next year. But the light rain or the showers did very little to douse the thick and choking haze. Over 1,000 schools have now closed across Kuala Lumpur and neighbouring Selangor State, affecting hundreds of thousands of students. And hospitals, clinics are reporting a sharp jump in respiratory illnesses, including asthma, and conjunctivitis is also on the rise. Now, Prime Minister Anwar said that he has contacted Indonesian President Prabowo on the severity of the situation, and he has agreed to take countermeasures, Mr. Anwar said. But the people are starting to get very impatient and frustrated. Many are coughing, their eyes are very irritated, and they want the government to do more to stop the haze that appears to be thickening. Now, the media spoke to the health minister, Dr. Zulkifli Ahmad. He said health system isn't overwhelmed despite the surge in cases.
2: Please restrain from wanting to do any activity outdoor. And as to the measures that we have already advised time and time again, to avoid, you know, exposing yourself, especially if you have mobilities or comorbidities, all the more.
0: More on the haze can be found on our website, including this article on contingency plans in place for this weekend's Formula One Singapore Grand Prix, should the air quality worsen. Head to our website, cna.asia, or our mobile app. Coming up on Asia Now, President Trump expresses disappointment at not winning the Nobel Peace Prize. The disgraceful and embarrassing.
3: When I'm driving, I will tend to doze off.
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0: The U.S. has imposed sweeping new sanctions against the International Criminal Court. The move, part of a campaign to dismantle the tribunal over investigations into the U.S. and its allies, including Israel. Secretary of State Marco Rubio announced the measures, saying the U.S. and Americans are not subject to what he called a fake court.
25: President Trump will never allow the International Criminal Court to prosecute Americans. And that's why today, The United States is sanctioned.

0: the International Criminal Court. We will ban transactions with this rogue court, cutting off their resources and crippling their ability to operate against us. Because our message is clear. The United States and the American people are not subject to the jurisdiction of this fake ICC.
1: The sanctions cut the court off from U.S.-based financial services, technology companies, and even using American dollars. It also sets a six-month timeline for U.S. firms and individuals that have business with the court to wind that down. Israel has hailed the move, which rights groups and others have denounced. The ICC condemned it as an attack on the rule of law and foundations of international order, but said it would continue to fully discharge its mandate.
2: Let me be clear. The ICC does not yield to external threats that will only benefit those who commit the most serious crimes of concern to the international community. Today, I reaffirm the court's steadfast commitment to discharging its mandate fully, with independence and impartiality, for the sake of victims.
1: The Nobel Peace Prize has been awarded to Navi Pillay, a South African human rights champion who served as judge on the International Criminal Court.
3: We are living through an era when international law and human rights are under significant political attack. This worsening reality is particularly visible with the attacks on the International Criminal Court.
4: The Norwegian Nobel Committee has decided to award the Nobel Peace Prize for 2026 to Navathanam Navi Pillay for her efforts to promote peace and international law.
1: Ms. Pillay has been recognized by the Nobel Committee for her efforts to promote peace and international law. She's known for heading the Rwandan Genocide Tribunal and was chair of the UN Commission of Inquiry on the Occupied Palestinian Territory, which concluded that Israel committed genocide in Gaza, claim Israel dismissed as scandalous. The committee praised Ms. Pillay's exceptional courage and integrity and her instrumental role in ensuring justice. The International Criminal Court and the UN Human Rights Office also among those hailing her win. President Donald Trump reiterated his complaints about not winning the Nobel Peace Prize, calling it a disgraceful and embarrassing decision that had left a stain on Norway. He called winner Navi Pillay a mystery person, while listing the number of conflicts which he claims to have resolved without providing any evidence. Still to come on Asia Now, heat and hazy conditions not deterring fans as Formula One fever sweeps Singapore, even for those without a ticket. Festivities are revving up from driver meet and greets to special events in the heartlands.

0: Are you not worried crossing the road like that?
1: In 2025, accidents involving elderly pedestrians hit a record high.
0: What happens if this is a slow pedestrian?
1: For more than a decade, Singapore has redesigned roads to protect seniors. So why are more of them still getting hurt? Talking Point, Sunday on CNA.
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3: How moving abroad cut this Hong Kong couple's monthly expenses by 70%. Mortgage rates are rising. When does switching actually save you money? She invests up to 80% of her salary. Could it make her a millionaire by 30? On Money Mind, Wednesday on CNA.
4: I didn't know if he would actually pass or not. It's always kind of like a 50-50 chance.
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0: Caught between two nationalities. Wednesday on CNA.
2: The Formula One Singapore Grand Prix may be the hottest ticket in town this weekend, but just how much of the F1 experience can you enjoy without an F1 ticket? From free driver appearances to festivities bringing the high-octane buzz into the heartlands, our reporter Alif Amshar hits the streets to find out.
3: The reward after a three-hour wait. Among hundreds of screaming fans, and all while braving Singapore's heat and humidity. I'm off to a good start in my mission to see just how much of the F1 fever I can capture away from the circuit. For some, the experience offers a glimpse of an exciting weekend.
4: I can feel the energy, everyone here, Ferrari fans. Definitely cementing their legacy in Singapore, yeah.
5: This doesn't beat anything. The race is going to be so much more fun to see.
3: For round two, I hopped over to Bugis, this time to catch Thai-British driver Alex Albon. The event was also open to the public, free. And for some lucky fans, they walked away with more than a picture. But to better appreciate the sport, I head over to the official Formula One exhibition, held in Asia for the very first time. Adult tickets here start from $49.
6: Stepping into this exhibition, you get this rush of excitement being so close to the different artifacts. And through seven themed galleries covering the different aspects of the sport, you get to explore F1 engineering and technology, as well as some of its most famous rivalries throughout history.
3: For an extra $20, visitors can also experience the thrill of racing around the unforgiving Marina Bay Street circuit.
6: That's probably the closest I'll get to becoming an F1 driver.
3: Festivities are also revving up in the heartlands.
6: On Sunday, fans here in Punggol can also look forward to a range of F1 themed activities thanks to the lights out at the Heartlands event with no registration needed. It's one of four locations island-wide offering interactive games, performances, racing activities, as well as the live screening of the Singapore Grand Prix from 8 p.m. onwards.
3: As it turns out, I've seen and done quite a bit in this adventure, all for under $100. That's a fraction of the roughly $200 you'd pay for the cheapest single-day race ticket. But for the die-hard fans I spoke to, nothing can ever match the sights and sounds of being trackside.
2: The English Premier League resumes this weekend for the first time since Manchester City were found guilty of dozens of breaches of financial rules. City are appealing against independent commission findings that they broke regulations on an industrial scale between 2009 and 2018. The club insists it has irrefutable evidence to overturn that verdict. But the scandal is surfacing questions about the future of investments from Abu Dhabi in Manchester, but also the wider UK. Ollie Barrett reports for CNA from Manchester.
7: In the shadow of Man City's Etihad Stadium is the main road chippy. Its owner isn't a blue, but like many others in this part of town, he's benefited from City's batterings of some Premier League rivals in recent years.
8: I don't support City. City support me. And the staff who work here and, all the countless people that worked here over the last 20 years.
7: City are appealing findings that they broke financial rules for nearly a decade, with punishment yet to be decided. And views differ on what that should be, especially among City supporters and their Manchester United rivals.
9: I think they should get a massive point deduction, something that's going to send them down. Because doing something that's going to stop them from getting to Europe, I don't think so, no. They need to go down the league.
10: I think there should be a financial compensation as well as they should be relegated to the league below as well.
11: I just feel like they're saying all that because they're jealous of City, because of the progress they've been making so far. Yeah. Just saying stupid things.
12: We're a big club out here, so I feel like we need a chance. And, you know, City.
7: City's rise into a huge global

0: brand came partly from spending during the years those financial breaches took place. Carmen has come from China to visit the Etihad despite the club's current woes.
1: First, I love all of the sports. Second, I love football best. Third, I think the Manchester City club is the greatest one in United Kingdom.
0: But no one knows what the coming years look like for the club. This case has huge and unpredictable implications for Manchester City, the Premier League and English football. But it goes far beyond sport. It reaches into politics and goes right to the very top. UK Prime Minister Andy Burnham has faced criticism for expressing concern that City's owners might stop investing in Manchester. He was accused of political interference, and Downing Street had to clarify that any proven wrongdoing should face consequences. But as a former mayor of Manchester, Andy Burnham has close links to City's owners who've invested billions of dollars here in sometimes controversial regeneration projects, from housing schemes to entertainment venues. And it's reported the UAE has warned the government it might walk away from future investments in Britain if City face harsh punishment. So in Manchester, business owners are keeping a close eye on what happens to the club.
2: Whether you support City, believe in them, don't believe in them, want to see them suffer, it doesn't actually matter, because the whole city as a whole loses. There's less tourism, there's less people coming into the city, there's less people watching TV, there's less people in the pubs, bars and restaurants, there's less people in the gambling spots, there's less of everything. If you take a team like that out of the league, I think it affects everyone negatively.
0: And back at the main road chippy, Sal is reflecting on how his neighbourhood has changed since City's Abu Dhabi owners took over.
3: Very quickly you could see that they put the money where their mouth was, and you can see a lot of changes from the stadium itself to the new training ground, to the college, the sixth form college, other infrastructure they've put in, and it's still going on. So yeah, they've made a massive improvement, which has then benefited the people that live around the area through jobs, and give them a better standard of living, where families a better standard of living.
0: City insists they can dismantle the verdicts against them. But these match schedules could look very different in seasons to come if the findings stand, with striking impacts for the club and the city. Ollie Barrett reporting for CNA from Manchester.
4: 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Thanks for joining us. 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

0: this is the menu for the session. Running a home business and being at home all the time, there's no separation.
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0: 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Walk-ins are zero.

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2: I miss the food that I used to have in Singapore that is not vegan, so my goal was to veganize all of my favorite dishes.
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0: So this is actually a BTO flat. It's 5 rooms.
2: I share this space with my husband, Vishnu.
0: When we were actually designing the house, we had hosting supper clubs in mind.
2: So for every session, we can accommodate maximum of 11 people to keep the setting intimate.
0: Moving on to the kitchen, I definitely designed the kitchen to maximize storage for, you know, large appliances and also have plenty of countertop space. Even with the pull-down dish rack, there's never enough space to dry the dishes. And it takes around at most like 2 days to dry.

Thank you. I'm Cheryl, and I started Tea the Gathering about 1.5 years ago. For this omakase menu, we have a series of 5 teas, and we pair each tea with a food pairing. So it was about maximum 5 packs, and we sit over the table and go through this course for about 2 hours for a session. It costs 78 per pax. I think the core of Tea the Gathering is really curiosity and connection. So I was a lawyer previously. I was a legal counsel working in the crypto industry. I was just at a point in my career where I didn't feel very fulfilled, like personally fulfilled. So

0: I quit my job to start this tea house. This is a 5A HDB flat. I live here all my life with my parents and my partner Elijah. This is where we hold sessions. Technically, I was open 7 days a week, which I learned after as a mistake. It got to a point where I would get a booking and I would dread it. I was very exhausted. Whenever someone would ask me about the business, I would almost always end up crying. I no longer look forward to sessions. Like, the joy was taken out of it. Running a home business and being at home all the time, there's no separation. So I think there's a mix of not knowing how to protect my energy, not knowing how to set boundaries and properly allocate time to the business. I just decided this is not sustainable. I made an announcement on Instagram that I am officially going on hiatus. So this will be my first session after, I think, almost 2 months.
1: We are at Gimo Food Centre. We're going to be just shopping for some fresh vegetables and herbs for the supper club tomorrow. And since I do work a full-time job, I have to do this like early in the morning before my workday starts. So right now, I mean, we are only hosting about 2 supper clubs per month because we have pretty limited manpower and it would not be very sustainable in the long run. The whole sequence of prepping for the supper club and cleaning up afterwards takes about 5 days. I spent the entire evening last night just clearing out my fridge, and I have to make sure that whatever prep that I do today, I can accommodate it in my fridge. Okay, it's 2 p.m. the day before the supper club, so I'm gonna be just chopping up some aromatics during my lunch break, and then I'll start again once my work ends. When I'm working on the supper club, obviously it gets really tiring, but I'm never tired of really going through that experience. It's been my passion for the longest time to host and cook for people. So for me, it doesn't feel like extra work. So we're going to be doing a 8-course Asian fusion menu. It's definitely a lot of dishes. I definitely require larger equipment, more commercial kitchen equipment, but unfortunately this space probably can't accommodate bigger sizes of equipment.
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2: 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Well done. Well done.
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0: I made an announcement on Instagram that I am officially going on hiatus. The first thing I did was I did a lot of self-care, spend more family time. Things that I didn't manage to spend time on because all my weekends, all my days were burnt by the business. I think the moment I took a break for just a few weeks, I already knew I never wanted it to be an indefinite break.
1: As I got less tired, I began ideating on the business again. So I was thinking, how do I run my business in a sustainable manner?
2: The smell is quite creamy. Okay, oh, this is nice. That is nice.
0: It's so sweet.
2: Yeah.
0: The first few tea experiences we had overseas always came with food pairings per tea. So I knew off the bat, like, I wanted to do pairings.
1: So actually what I was thinking of, I want to do a summer menu.
2: Like, what's your idea of summer here?
1: What's your idea of summer?
2: Tropical fruit punch, papaya.
1: It was a point in time where we wouldn't even discuss, you know. I just tell him scallops. He wouldn't even know what I was pairing with. So we're just defaulting to familiar, easy enough pairings. The love and care you put into it, it's gone. Oh, it's creamy.
2: That's nice.
1: This weekend, I have two sessions.
3: Saturday, one session each or two sessions one day?
1: No, one session each day.
0: My mom, she's like the coordinator of everything logistics-wise for the session. Now she's practicing her flower arrangements to make the thing nicer.
3: Yeah. Let me know only then I can plan.
1: Yeah.
3: Don't give me a few hours.
1: Especially when my sessions started piling up. And then I realised, tomorrow got booking. I'll message my mom, I'll message Elijah, and then everyone will have to change the plans for the next day to make it happen.
3: And also because she doesn't cook, so she's not aware that the certain things is not available everywhere, anywhere. For example, say, Mommy, I need two ripe mango. I said, ripe mango? And for two, I said, for one, for day, today. So it happens a few times.
0: I think moving forward, I am telling them in advance that I have sessions.
1: It's not just how much they have to do to like help me run errands and things like that. I mean, that I appreciate, but it imposes on their lifestyle. Sometimes my dad comes from work, oops, nope, I'm having a session. You need to go to your room quietly after work.
0: For now, it works just by nature of the fact that I do less sessions.
4: This is Vishnu, my husband. So this is going to be the first supper club that he's going to be a part of.
5: I've known Vishnu since 2019, and we got married last year at the end of the year, and we moved in this year in February.
4: It's about 1 p.m. and I'm actually folding the dumplings to make the dish pan-fried shumai style dumplings. This is my mother-in-law. She has a lot of kitchen tips and tricks that I've learned. We are at our obviously most challenging phase, the deep frying.
6: Because we have to do it in multiple batches. My pot

0: So now that the table setup has been done, I need to freshen up and get changed for the evening.
1: So I've gotten the help of Elijah to help me run errands, so the load is less on me.
2: And we're gonna test kitchen tonight.

0: looks disgusting.
1: It always looks like that, so it's... yeah.
0: It's quite good. I initially set the initial price of 58. Recent pricing is 78. I want the pricing to be sustainable for the business in that I don't have to hustle and oversell.
2: Sorry, let me wipe off my sweat. It's kind of crazy. I'm expecting 11 guests tonight. It's 6:50. People might start rolling in any second. We're just gearing up to prepare the appetizers. Okay, so like an introduction of the dishes. So this is the Taiwanese style fried mushrooms. And this is the pan-fried shumai dumplings. Yeah. Enjoy. Do you guys want more of this?
3: I won't say no.
2: Yeah. Okay, I'm gonna prepare another batch. Okay, let me know if there's anything that you'd like to top up along the way. I'll just give you more of it.
3: Thank you.
2: The soup.
4: It's amazing.
3: So flavorful.
2: Salted egg yolk tofu. The green chili dip. We're already done with the main course, so we're just left with the two desserts.

0: Yeah, it definitely opened my eyes in terms of plant-based dishes.
1: Based on the past two sessions, I think we've learned a lot, so we've kind of become more confident. The first session, I barely had time to get out of the kitchen and actually interact with the guests.

0: This supper club sold out within an hour. I have quite a few people on the wait list as well for future sessions.
1: Vishnu suggested, hey, why not, like, you know, cater to these people who wanted to be part of the supper club, but they couldn't.
0: For supper club, I think we always have the limitation of 11 people in the house, but for catering, we can cater up to 20 people. You flip ready?
2: Yeah.
1: Today, I started at 3 a.m. It wasn't early enough. So I sold 20 sets. Each set feeds 2 people, so that's 40 people, which is quite large scale actually.
3: One more time.

0: Are you not worried crossing the road like that?
1: In 2025, accidents involving elderly pedestrians hit a record high.
0: What happens if this is a slow pedestrian?
1: For more than a decade, Singapore has redesigned roads to protect seniors. So why are more of them still getting hurt? Talking Point, Sunday on CNA.
2: East Asia, a region steeped in history, now helping to write the future of our world.
3: From the corridors of power to the region's most remote corners, we'll break down the news driving some of the world's largest economies and explain why it matters.
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10: Malaysia once welcomed the Rohingya. Now resentment is rising.
11: Saya tak nak satu hari ini negara saya dijajah pula oleh puak Rohingya ni.
12: The hatred has been translated into actions.
10: As humanitarian ideals collide with growing opposition, Malaysia faces a dilemma. What should it do with the Rohingya?
13: Anwar inherited thousands of Rohingyas that are already here. What can he do?
10: Insight, Thursday on CNA.
0: Tauri is the missing one.
14: This one is the Lala move, right? Didn't touch, right?

It's my first C-section in 2 months today. Okay, so we will be starting with a Li Shan Oolong. Yes, and I'll be using my new... It's not new lah. This is a Lü Ni Zi Sha Hu.

0: Oh my god, it's stuck. What just happened?
1: I think it's pouring out from the top.
0: Oh no! Okay guys, I have to redo this.
2: Sorry.
1: It's okay.
0: Oh no! You all know what happened?
2: What?
0: Like, the stem went all the way in and blocked that. So last time if this happened, I would feel really embarrassed. Because it looks like I don't know how to brew with this pot. That will do. But now I'm able to like stop myself, like, okay, this was bad. Let's move on. When you touch the leaves, right, very, very soft and smooth.
3: Wow, it's like
0: baby skin. It reminds me of baby skin. I don't know.
2: Wow.
0: We start with watermelon.
4: There's this is a combination of mint, chili, and lime. Mm. It's supposed to taste like a spicy margarita.
2: No.
4: Something like that.
2: Wow.
5: Yeah. Oh, yeah. Oh. Sorry, Carol.
6: Hi, delivery drop off.

0: Your destination is on your left.
1: Okay, I have to go to the fourth floor.
2: Relax, there's space on the right. How many more places left?
1: Five more, including the one we're going to. We're already super late. I think 20 people was too much.
3: My kitchen was not meant to cater to that many people. I thought it might be easier because we were serving lesser dishes, but I guess the jump from serving 11 people to 40 people was a big jump. Catering-wise, I would probably reduce the number of people that I am catering to and focus on just one or two dishes. I don't think I would be able to do both the supper club and the catering at once. I think right now we'll be prioritizing the supper clubs because that's something where we have a structure and a system and we know what works.
4: Sorry, Daryl.
3: No worries.
5: Instead of running between like the tea table to the kitchen, to the tea table to the kitchen, I can focus on really like being present in the session.
6: So this is sashimi scallops on truffle oil.
4: Ooh.
6: Yeah.
5: So I've learned to be a bit less uptight in some areas. The upcoming session, new teas.
6: Alright.
5: And then maybe just a CTA here.
6: Okay.
5: My new goals for the business are less about numbers, but about quality. I think I can take it slow and do things right this time.
7: I always like to stand here and see colours the customers choose.
8: Yeah, she always like to come and see. 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
7: After her dad and my husband's loss, it was a...
8: Through grief, through the pain, something else was born.
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24: It's 12 p.m. in Singapore and Hong Kong, 9:30 in New Delhi, and 11 o'clock in Jakarta. I'm Rani Somtani at this hour. Mobile internet cuts, metro stations closed, and police out in full force across New Delhi. Ahead of major protests calling for the country's top election chief to quit. Singapore says it stands ready to help Indonesia with its ongoing forest fires as transboundary haze worsens. Air quality is forecast to deteriorate across parts of the country in the coming hours. And the U.S. sanctions the International Criminal Court.

0: India's capital has been placed under tight security ahead of a major anti-government demonstration that's expected to draw protesters from across the country. More than 30,000 police and paramilitary have been deployed across Delhi. Barricades have gone up around Jantar Mantar, where demonstrators plan to gather. Mobile internet has been suspended in parts of central Delhi, while dozens of metro stations have been closed and several train services cancelled. The protest is being led by the Cockroach Janata Party, which is demanding electoral reforms and the resignation of India's chief election commissioner. The dispute centers on a sweeping revision of India's voter rolls that removed some 130 million names. The Election Commission has rejected allegations of manipulation. Neha Punia is tracking the latest developments for CNA from New Delhi, and she joins us live. Neha, what are you seeing on the ground right now, despite the heavy security and transport restrictions?
1: Rani, we're at a key entry point that takes you into the national capital, and the security arrangements that have been put in place ahead of this march are truly unprecedented. Scenes that we usually see when Delhi hosts major diplomatic events. We've seen things like this in the past when New Delhi has hosted, for example, the G20 summit, when world leaders congregated in the national capital. Now, at this entry point to New Delhi, there are multiple barricades in place. You can see behind me, armed policemen have been standing here through the night into the early hours of Saturday morning. We've seen them stop private cars, state transport buses, private buses that are taking people into the national capital. They're asking people who are going in what their purpose of heading into the national capital is today. And police teams say if they don't have a valid reason for going into New Delhi, they're being stopped and turned around. We saw two young men being sent back because the police said that they didn't have a good enough reason to be heading into the national capital, and it looked like that they were likely heading into New Delhi to participate in the protest. Now, the reason why this is being done is because the police maintain that the organizers of this protest, the Cockroach Janata Party, did not get permission to organize that demonstration, and as such, that demonstration, if it goes ahead, will be illegal. We've heard reports that despite the police issuing those warnings, some people have arrived at Jantar Mantar and about 100 people have already been detained. The Cockroach Janata Party maintains that despite the police, you know, putting up these sweeping security measures, which include, like you said, the closure of more than 40 metro stations, the cancellation of various trains that bring people from outside New Delhi into the national capital, the protest will still go ahead because they maintain that all Indian citizens have a fundamental right to peacefully assemble.
0: Neha, these protesters definitely undeterred by the security measures, planning to march regardless, being denied permission to rally. What can we expect if they attempt to push through these barricades?
1: You know, we've got a sense of that already, Rani, in the sort of scenes that have played out in the national capital in the run-up to today. These protests are taking place against a backdrop of days of protests. It started last Friday when student activists started demonstrating on the same issue, demanding the resignation of the chief election commissioner. And over the course of the last 1 week, we've seen daily detentions of student activists, of opposition leaders, and it's quite likely the same thing will happen on Saturday as well. As I was telling you, reports are suggesting that some people who've tried to assemble at Jantar Mantar, despite policing that prohibitory orders are in place that bar the assembly of five or more people, those people have been taken into detention. There are more than 40,000 police personnel. These are just, you know, Delhi police personnel. But just on the other side of the barricade that you can see here, there are also military personnel.

0: personnel, people who usually guard India's borders, have also been brought to the national capital. So that's the level of security deployment we're seeing here. And the message, according to security experts, is that New Delhi wants to ensure that at no cost does this demonstration go ahead. So we will likely see mass detentions, and that's something that the Cockroach Party has criticized. They say you may be able to detain some people today, but, you know, protesters will show up on Sunday, on Monday, on Tuesday. So they're signaling their intent, to sit in and protest for the long haul. Delhi is certainly, taking sweeping measures for Saturday. As I said, there is just down this road is where the dead zone for the internet restrictions that begins, which is why we're standing here and coming up live, because beyond that, mobile internet is not functioning. And that, of course, has been done to ensure that it's harder for people to mobilize and congregate in large numbers. And as you go into New Delhi, you see, key roads leading up to Jantar Mantar have been blocked. But the Cockroach Party says, despite that, people will walk. They will do whatever it takes to get there. But it's quite likely it's going to be a day of, a show-off between these protesters who say they're very, very keen to demonstrate. But these police teams are saying they're not going to allow that to happen at any cost.
1: Thank you, Neha. That was Neha Punya reporting live from New Delhi. Singapore stands ready and is in touch with Indonesia to help with the haze, especially in fighting forest fires. Minister for Sustainability and the Environment, Grace Fu, says she has offered her support and appreciation to her Indonesian counterpart. Latest PM 2.5 levels in Singapore have exceeded 100 in 4 out of 5 regions. The 24-hour PSI level could exceed 200, the higher end of the unhealthy range over the weekend.
2: I'm also supporting any regional efforts to have discussions on regional cooperation on haze issues. Just to reiterate, we are concerned about the well-being of our people. We are on top of the situation. We have plans put in place, and we'll do whatever is needed to protect the public health of Singaporeans.
1: According to Ms. Fu, the Haze Task Force meets regularly and has developed contingency plans, including the activation of haze shelters in communities and the availability of N95 masks. Advisories covering several areas like schools, workplaces, transport, and sports were also issued. For example, the Education Ministry will consider closing schools when haze levels exceed 300.
2: We are very concerned for our population, particularly those that are more vulnerable, the seniors, the young children, pregnant women, as well as those with lung and heart conditions. We are on top of situation. The task force, the Haze Task Force, has been meeting regularly. We have sufficient stock of the N95 masks and will be prepared to deploy when necessary.
1: Air quality in several Malaysian states also dipping into the unhealthy range, forcing schools to shut. CNA's senior correspondent Melissa Goh tells us about conditions in the capital, Kuala Lumpur, and what the government has been doing to tackle the situation.
3: The Malaysian government said it is continuing with the expensive cloud seeding exercise near the water catchment areas. Given the prevailing hot and dry spell, it's likely to last till middle of next year. But the light rain or the showers did very little to douse the thick and choking haze. Over 1,000 schools have now closed across Kuala Lumpur and neighbouring Selangor State, affecting hundreds of thousands of students. And hospitals, clinics are reporting a sharp jump in respiratory illnesses, including asthma, and conjunctivitis is also on the rise. Now, Prime Minister Anwar said that he has contacted Indonesian President Prabowo on the severity of the situation, and he has agreed to take countermeasures, Mr. Anwar said. But the people are starting to get very impatient and frustrated. Many are coughing, their eyes are very irritated, and they want the government to do more to stop the haze that appears to be thickening. Now, the media spoke to the health minister, Dr. Zulkifli Ahmad. He said health system isn't overwhelmed despite the surge in cases.
4: Please restrain from wanting to do anything activity outdoor. And as to the measures that we have already advised time and time again,

0: to avoid, you know, exposing yourself, especially if you have mobilities or comorbidities, all the more.
1: More on the haze can be found on our website, including this article on contingency plans in place for this weekend's Formula One Singapore Grand Prix, should the air quality worsen. 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We bring you the details.
2: When I'm driving, I will tend to doze off.
3: I've just always felt tired and sometimes out of control.
4: I'm so tired of thinking, I just want to pick up my phone and off my brain.
5: Six tired Singaporeans meet digital medicine expert Professor Dean Ho to learn what's draining their energy.
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1: Taiwanese President William Lai says increased defense spending is not to provoke war, but rather to deter it. He made the remarks in his keynote speech as the island marks its Double 10 Day. According to Mr. Lai, Taiwan is strengthening its self-defense, not to abandon dialogue, but to ensure that dialogue can take place on the basis of what he calls parity and dignity. China views Taiwan as its territory, applying military and political pressure tactics over its objections to what it regards as the Taiwanese government's attempts to move the island towards independence. Taiwan's economy and domestic issues also took center stage in President Lai's speech. He hailed the island's economic growth and announced steps to translate it into higher allowances for Taiwanese people. CNA's senior correspondent Victoria Jen helps us break down Mr. Lai's address. Victoria, what was President Lai's main message?
14: Well, I think President Lai was trying to strike a balance between deterrence and dialogue. He said Taiwan wants peace and does not seek confrontation. But he also made clear that peace cannot simply depend on goodwill. He said China is continuing military and gray zone pressure against Taiwan and that Taiwan needs to strengthen its own defenses, including asymmetric capabilities and its overall resilience. But one interesting part of the speech was his reference to the recent U.S.-China dialogue. Lai said Taiwan welcomes talks between Washington and Beijing if they help manage competition and reduce the risk of conflict. At the same time, he stressed that Taiwan's interests and the right of its people to determine their own future must be respected. So the message was essentially, Taiwan supports dialogue, but it will continue preparing for the possibility of conflict. And with more meetings expected between the U.S. and Chinese leaders, Taipei will be watching very closely to how Taiwan features in those discussions.
1: Victoria, President Lai also spoke about the economy. Any significant comments on that front?
14: Well, because Taiwan's economy is doing so well on paper, but the challenge for Lai is convincing ordinary people that they are actually benefiting from it. He highlighted some very strong numbers. He said economic growth in the first half year reached more than 14%. while full-year growth could exceed 11%. He also pointed to rising GDP per capita and Taiwan's strong stock market. But Lai clearly recognized that strong headline numbers don't necessarily mean people feel better. So a major theme of the speech was turning economic growth into something more tangible, like higher wages, lower taxes, and more welfare and lower household costs. And politically, that's important because Taiwan is heading towards local elections in November. So for Lai and his government, the challenge is no longer just saying, look how well the economy is doing. They also need to convince voters that you are benefiting from it too.
1: Thank you, Victoria, for those updates and insights. That was CNA's Victoria Jen reporting live from Taipei. Still to come on Asia Now, heat and hazy conditions not deterring fans as Formula One fever sweeps Singapore, even for those without a ticket.

0: Explore a turbulent Asia where humanity, resilience and tradition take the spotlight this October on CNA. During the Japanese occupation of Singapore, an unlikely bond took root.
1: Honor went to the Japanese High Command, imploring them to conserve the collections of the gardens.
0: Discover how scientists came together to protect Singapore's gardens and treasures in War at the Gardens. In Nepal, a devastating flood tears through mountain valleys, sweeping away homes and lives.
2: People are crying and shouting.
0: Witness extraordinary acts of courage as communities come together to search, rescue and rebuild. In Nepal, the floods wake. And in Taiwan, 11,000 pigeons are released far out at sea. Their quest to race back home, guided only by instinct.
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0: Explore the extraordinary bond between humans and birds behind a tradition facing an uncertain future in Inside Out Asia, Taiwan's Pigeon Kings. This October on CNA.

0: The Formula One Singapore Grand Prix may be the hottest ticket in town this weekend, but just how much of the F1 experience can you enjoy without an F1 ticket? From free driver appearances to festivities bringing the high-octane buzz into the heartlands, our reporter Alif Amshar hits the streets to find out.
1: The reward after a three-hour wait. Among hundreds of screaming fans, and all while braving Singapore's heat and humidity. I'm off to a good start in my mission to see just how much of the F1 fever I can capture away from the circuit. For some, the experience offers a glimpse of an exciting weekend.
2: I can feel the energy, everyone here, Ferrari fans. Definitely cementing their legacy in Singapore, yeah.
3: This doesn't beat anything. The race is going to be so much more fun to see.
1: For round two, I hopped over to Bugis, this time to catch Thai-British driver Alex Albon. The event was also open to the public, free. And for some lucky fans, they walked away with more than a picture. But to better appreciate the sport, I head over to the official Formula One exhibition, held in Asia for the very first time. Adult tickets here start from $49.
4: Stepping into this exhibition, you get this rush of excitement being so close to the different artifacts. And through seven themed galleries covering the different aspects of the sport, you get to explore F1 engineering and technology, as well as some of its most famous rivalries throughout history.
1: For an extra $20, visitors can also experience the thrill of racing around the unforgiving Marina Bay Street circuit.
4: That's probably the closest I'll get to becoming an F1 driver.
1: Festivities are also revving up in the heartlands.
4: On Sunday, fans here in Punggol can also look forward to a range of F1 themed activities thanks to the lights out at the Heartlands event with no registration needed. It's one of four locations island-wide offering interactive games, performances, racing activities, as well as the live screening of the Singapore Grand Prix from 8 p.m. onwards.
1: As it turns out, I've seen and done quite a bit in this adventure, all for under $100. That's a fraction of the roughly $200 you'd pay for the cheapest single-day race ticket. But for the die-hard fans I spoke to, nothing can ever match the sights and sounds of being trackside.
0: The English Premier League resumes this weekend for the first time since Manchester City were found guilty of dozens of breaches of financial rules. City are appealing against independent commission findings that they broke regulations on an industrial scale between 2009 and 2018. The club insists it has irrefutable evidence to overturn that verdict. But the scandal is surfacing questions about the future of investments from Abu Dhabi in Manchester and also the wider UK. Ollie Barrett reports for CNA from Manchester.
5: In the shadow of Man City's Etihad Stadium is the main road Chippy. Its owner isn't a Blue, but like many others in this part of town, he's benefited from City's batterings of some Premier League rivals in recent years.
6: I don't support City. City support me and the staff who work here and, all the countless people that worked here over the last 20 years.
5: City are appealing findings that they broke financial rules for nearly a decade, with punishment yet to be decided. And views differ on what that should be, especially among City supporters and their Manchester United rivals.
7: I think they should get a massive point deduction, something that's going to send them down. Because doing something that's going to stop them from getting to Europe, I don't think so, no. They need to go down the league.
8: I think there should be a financial compensation as well as they should be relegated to the league below as well.
9: I just feel like they're saying all that because they're jealous of City, because of the progress they've been making so far. Yeah. Just saying stupid things.
10: We're a big, big club out here, so I feel like we need a chance and, you know, City.
5: City's rise into a huge global brand came partly from spending during the years those financial breaches took place. Carmen has come from China to visit the Etihad despite the club's current woes.
11: First, I love all of the sports. Second, I love football based third, I think the Manchester City club is the greatest one in United Kingdom.
5: But no one knows what the coming years look like for the club. This case has huge and unpredictable implications for Manchester City, the Premier League and English football. But it goes far beyond sport. It reaches into politics and goes right to the very top. UK Prime Minister Andy Burnham has faced criticism for expressing concern that City's owners might stop investing in Manchester. He was accused of political interference, and Downing Street had to clarify that any proven wrongdoing should face consequences. But as a former mayor of Manchester, Andy Burnham has close links to City's owners who've invested billions of dollars here in sometimes controversial regeneration projects, from housing schemes to entertainment venues. And it's reported the UAE has warned the government it might walk away from future investments in Britain if City face harsh punishment. So in Manchester, business owners are keeping a close eye on what happens to the club.
12: Whether you support City, believe in them, don't believe in them, want to see them suffer, it doesn't actually matter, because the whole city as a whole loses. There's less tourism, there's less people coming into the city, there's less people watching TV, there's less people in the pubs, bars and restaurants, there's less people in the gambling spots, there's less of everything. If you take a team like that out of the league, I think it affects everyone negatively.
5: And back at the main road chippy, Sal is reflecting on how his neighbourhood has changed since City's Abu Dhabi owners took over.
6: Very quickly you could see that they put the money where their mouth was, and you can see a lot of changes from the stadium itself to the new training ground, to the college, the sixth form college, other infrastructure they've put in, and it's still going on. So yeah, they've made a massive improvement, which has then benefited the people that live around the area through jobs, and give them a better standard of living, where families a better standard of living.
5: City insists they can dismantle the verdicts against them. But these match schedules could look very different in seasons to come if the

0: findings stand, with striking impacts for the club and the city. Ollie Barrett reporting for CNA from Manchester.
1: That's Asia Now for this hour. Thanks for joining us. 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

0: ideas, aspirations and attitudes of Singaporeans are changing the nation that raised them.
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0: There's no point playing it safe. 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
5: 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It's too little too late.
6: And I ask whether there's a political element to it. Nobody can exactly tell you why.
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0: He spent a six-figure sum buying other people's insurance policies. What did he get in return? They're saving for their next tofu factory in gold. But will it be worth enough when they need the money? Plus, after 20 years of driving, he gave up his car. How much is he really saving?
1: Would you buy insurance policies that other people

0: people have given up. Lim Wee Ping put around 200,000 Singapore dollars into his first four secondhand policies. Today, he owns more than 20. It started in 2021 when interest rates were low. Wee Ping was looking for somewhere to put money he would otherwise have placed in fixed deposits. He wanted a higher return.
1: At that time, I believe that the fixed deposits were offering maybe 2% or sub 2% returns. Of course, the duration is different. A lot of these fixed deposits are one-year terms. So it's not exactly comparable, but the TEPs have generally yielded about 4%. And I think over the past maybe 1 or 2 years, in different periods of time, it also adjusted upwards somewhat. There are some policies that yields 5%.
0: Wee Ping invested in what are known as traded endowment policies, or TEPs. These are policies that their original owners sell before maturity. Intermediaries buy these policies, then resell them to investors at a markup. Wee Ping initially put around $200,000 into four secondhand policies, some of which required him to keep paying premiums. Wee Ping has since reinvested some of the payouts into new TEPs. Instead of a few large policies, he now spreads his money across smaller ones with different maturity dates. Some policies pay out when they mature. Others make annual payouts.
1: Some of the policies that are available have a characteristic where there are regular payouts after a certain period of time. And these regular payouts tend to be annual. And because what I've chosen to do was to diversify, even within this basket, across many smaller policies, so the initial amounts are lower, then creates is a stream of income in the future, which mimics an annuity.
0: Wee Ping is 55 and spent 18 years working in the aviation sector. He's now transitioning from a corporate job into freelance consulting. Secondhand policies form part of the lower risk half of the portfolio he's building. The other half is equity-related investments.
1: For me, it is a safe asset class for my risk profile, and it yields a better return than fixed deposits. So on a return perspective, risk-reward, I feel it's okay for me. Not that it might be okay for everybody, but so far I believe it's worked fairly well.
0: The projected return comes with risks. But when Wee Ping first encountered secondhand policies, he had a more basic concern.
1: Is this a scam? And that, I guess, was one of the main things I needed to assure myself so that whatever monies that I put in would eventually come back.
0: Buying someone else's insurance policy doesn't mean you're buying their insurance coverage. Trevor Xie runs one of the intermediaries that buys and resells these policies.
2: Essentially, you're buying investment product. There is no insurance coverage, so the new policy owner would still have to rely on their own medical and risk insurance to cover them for any eventualities in life.
0: A TEP can include both guaranteed and non-guaranteed benefits. So the first risk is that you may not get the return you expect.
3: This is the same as in any insurance policies. For insurance contracts, there is always a guaranteed and non-guaranteed. Insurance company will try their best to perform well and then to give the non-guaranteed bonuses. If the insurance company doesn't do well, then the bonuses will be cut.
2: The second difference will be liquidity. So should a policy owner of a TEP terminate the plan prematurely, they stand to lose capital. Whereas for other structured products, there may not be such a penalty.
0: Buyers therefore need to be able to hold the policy until maturity. Sell early and you could get back less than what you paid. The third risk is what happens if you have a dispute with the intermediary.
3: The biggest risk for traded endowments is really the regulation protection. Because for such products, these are not being regulated by MAS, meaning that if there's any disputes with the resellers, it would not be covered under MAS. You'll not be able to bring up to the FIDRAC, Financial Industry Dispute Resolution Center. But there's still some protection with the Consumer Protection Act. But what it means is that the the time

0: time it takes to get that resolved could take longer.
1: So what did Weeping get in return for taking on those risks? One of his first policies cost him over $43,000. 3 years later, he redeemed it for around $46,000. Eddie calculates Weeping's return from that policy at about 2.34% a year. At the time he bought it, T-bills were yielding around 0.5%. But that comparison changed as interest rates rose.
0: If you look at the year 2021, T-bills is probably trading at the bottom of the returns, ranging about 0.5%. So when you are comparing the T-bills 0.5% versus the TEP that is giving you about 2.34%, okay, it seems like a very good deal. But in 2022 to 2024, the T-bills return has actually gone up from a low of 0.5 to 3 to 4%. On high side, if you look at, if you are just doing T-bills to roll that money, you probably can get the same or even better returns than the TEP.
1: Weeping says returns remain a big factor when he chooses a policy. But so does how much of the payout is guaranteed.
2: Do notice that the policies are designed in such a way that there's a bit of a trade-off where you have higher guaranteed component of payouts, the percentage return tends to be somewhat lower. So there's always that decision to make, you know, do I really want to optimize payout or do I want to minimize risk? So that's something that I always have to consider.
1: After the break, they need 1 billion rupiah for their next factory. Can gold get them there in 3 years?
3: Tonight on Japan Hour, getting to know beautiful Japan takes the slow road to relaxation. Ride the Asa Coast Railway, where wheels leave the road and roll onto the rails. Then settle into a cozy homestay with delicious home-cooked meals and freshly roasted coffee. Japan Hour, tonight on CNA.
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0: Yeah. 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
17: Kita ngumpulin lagi, dan itu baru dapat di 40 graman kurang lebih, itu di harga 80 atau 90 jutaan. 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
1: Gold doesn't only go up. Its price can stagnate or fall. And for Ragil and Tasya, those ups and downs matter because they now have a deadline.
17: Tadi kan kisaran udah tahu nih 1 miliar. dan suami pengennya dalam 3 tahun ini kita udah harus punya

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1: But there is a gap in their plan. They are currently buying around 5 to 6 grams of gold a month, around half their target. There's another problem. They have a fixed financial goal, but they don't know what gold will be worth when the deadline comes. If gold falls when they need the money, they face a choice: sell for less or delay their plans.
0: Kalau misalkan emang harga emas lagi turun, kita biasanya di hold dulu sih, nggak akan dijual sampai kemungkinan akan ada kenaikan lagi emasnya. 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
1: Ragil and Tasya say they will keep saving, but reaching their goal won't depend only on how much gold they buy. It will also depend on what that gold is worth when they need to sell it. And that is one thing they cannot control. Still ahead, he gave up his car to save thousands a month. What is this costing him instead?
4: I always like to stand here and see colors the customers choose.
5: Yeah, she always like to come and see. Cha, because that's something I call my dad.
4: After her death and my husband's loss, it was a...
5: Through grief, through the pain, something else was born.
6: Season finale of Hustle in My HDB, tonight on CNA.
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7: We get to the heart of the matter and take stock of the issues you're invested in with on-the-ground reports and wall-to-wall coverage. 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
9: I didn't know if he would actually pass or not. It's always kind of like a 50-50 chance.
10: Born and raised in South Korea, but a second nationality obtained as children could cost them the only home they have known.
11: 그럼 이제 아까 그 출국 명령서 같은 게 나온 거죠. 그러니까 너는 지금 한국 사람이 아니니까 출국을 해라.
10: Caught between two nationalities. Wednesday on CNA.
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18: Malaysia once welcomed the Rohingya. 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
18: As humanitarian ideals collide with growing opposition, Malaysia faces a dilemma. What should it do with the Rohingya?
21: Anwar inherited thousands of Rohingyas that are already here. What can he do?
22: Arkomor dasman nafrotgor nan palanoro.
18: Insight Thursday on CNA.

0: in Singapore dollars. 10 years later, he replaced that with a Continental car, costing about 140,000 Singapore dollars. Andrew estimates that a comparable car would be up to a quarter of a million Singapore dollars in 2026. Singapore is one of the most expensive places to own a car. On top of the car itself, buyers must secure a Certificate of Entitlement, or COE, that grants the right to own and use the vehicle for up to 10 years. After that, owners must pay to renew the COE if they want to keep the car. Andrew's first car was an off-peak car, cheaper to own but with restricted driving hours unless he paid for a day license.
1: COE for the first car was 10,000, for the second car was 53,000, and then now if I had to renew the third COE, it would be about 130,000.
0: For Andrew, the bigger question was what another car would cost him every month.
1: The 2,000 savings that I'm looking at is actually just buying one series again and amortize it over, assuming that I drive for the full 10 years. And that's just the cost of the car depreciation alone, the expense of the car ownership. This is assuming I'm paying outright cash, there's no financial cost of taking up the loans and things like that.
0: And those aren't the only costs.
1: Just insurance, we are looking about 1,000 to the total cost of car ownership, it will be maybe $2,000 for the depreciation of the car and plus another 1,000 for the running cost of the car ownership, which includes season parking, which includes petrol or diesel prices, also includes the road tax. And another one will be the maintenance of the car, which is a wild card as well.
0: All of which push his total estimate to around 3,000 Singapore dollars a month. Today, Andrew says staying car-free leaves more than 2,000 Singapore dollars in the family budget each month. But the money is only one side of the trade-off. Going car-free works partly because much of Andrew's daily life is close to home. His shop is less than 3 kilometres from home. The school run is close too.
1: Driving a car actually takes as much time as taking public transport. In fact, bus could be faster at times because of the long queue due to the car parks in and out.
0: But longer journeys expose the real price of giving up the car. A trip to Andrew's parents that used to take around 30 minutes by car can now take about 80 minutes by public transport.
1: Visit to my parents' place from twice a month now is almost maybe once a month, because I think the effort to go there has become quite difficult for the kids. I think slowly they're pushing back, saying, you know, can we visit them next week or don't we just visit them the week before? I think the trade-off is really the loss of freedom to actually just turn on the car engine and then go on to do many different things.
0: The car also used to do some work for Andrew's business. He used it to make smaller deliveries himself. Without it, some delivery costs are now passed to customers. Andrew says it's too early to know if that will cost him sales. But giving up the car also frees up something bigger than the monthly saving, the capital he would have spent replacing the vehicle.
1: I can now deploy the money that I set aside for buying the car, which is 200,000. To better usage, which I can generate better outcome, better returns. Even if I were to extend my car, so the cost of paying the COE at 130,000, now I can make full better use of the 130,000 in my business, in my investments. I'm at this age, 49, I do not want to take up a lot of loan simply because I'm a business owner. I need to have contingency funds for running the business.
2: Well, I wouldn't judge it just based on that 240,000 price tag alone. I think the question really is, where does this car sit within his life and his wealth plan?
0: For Andrew, the car is competing with his business, 2 young children, and retirement.
2: You need to compromise on certain of

0: these goals, then he might really want to think twice about spending this money, this $240,000, onto this car. The third question is really, what are you giving up? Because this amount that you are allocating for the car, it could represent certain trade-offs. For Andrew, if he spends $2,000 to $3,000 every month for a car, potentially this could mean that that money is taken away for things he could have done, like going on holidays, travels, eating out. Just because you can afford it doesn't mean that you have to go for it. So whether it's worth it depends on what it brings to you.
1: Andrew knows his strategy won't work for everyone. But for his family, the financial case for staying car-free is clear.
2: Giving up the car is worth it financially. However, if you were to ask me, is it worth the inconvenience? At the moment, I would say yes, but simply maybe because it's just 100 over days. I have not lived through where there is really an emergency, for example, or when I really need to visit someone, like especially my parents.

0: How moving abroad cut this Hong Kong couple's monthly expenses by 70%. Mortgage rates are rising. When does switching actually save you money? She invests up to 80% of her salary. Could it make her a millionaire by 30? On Money Mind, Wednesday on CNA.
1: People are crying and shouting, the flood is coming.
2: A mountain collapses. A wall of water tears through Nepal's valleys. It takes homes, roads, and lives. But in its wake, people step forward.
3: We Nepalese, we like to help each other.
4: 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In this worst condition, this is our duty, responsibility.
2: Communities are cut off, but volunteers adapt.
5: Drone is a new disaster crisis, a new technology, a new hope.
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2: Watch Nepal, the flood's wake, on demand at cna.asia.

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1: Headline news this hour. Mobile internet cut, metro stations closed, and police out in full force across New Delhi, ahead of major protests calling for the country's top election chief to quit. Singapore says it stands ready to help Indonesia with its ongoing forest fires as transboundary haze worsens. Air quality is forecast to deteriorate across parts of the country in the coming hours. And the U.S. sanctions the International Criminal Court after the Nobel Peace Prize was awarded to one of its former judges, Navi Pillay.
2: We are living through an era when international law and human rights are under significant political attack. This worsening reality is particularly visible with the attacks on the International Criminal Court.
1: And that's the latest from the CNA newsroom.

0: 우리는 약간 이제 어떻게 보면은 양축에서 구조적인 어떤 부분 원인 이런 부분들도 조금 저희가 제거를 하기 위한 정책들을 많이 쏟아냈었거든요.
1: Surveys suggest that cash incentives and housing support can make young South Koreans more willing to have children. Housing support appears to be particularly important. But willingness to have a child doesn't necessarily mean couples actually go on to have one.
2: 사실 그 지원을 알고 애를 낳은 건 아니고 하면서 뭐가 있을까 하는데 계속 한 거여서 아마 지금 아이를 낳은 사람 중에 지원금 때문에 낳는 사람은 아마 없을 것 같은데 낳기 전부터 이렇게 딱 리스트업 해가지고 이거 받아야지는 아마 대부분 없을 거고.
1: So, what else could be behind the birth rate reversal?
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7: Your numbers more closely reflect those who might be in their 50s or maybe even 60s.
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18: 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Nobody can exactly tell you why.
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23: I didn't know if he would actually pass or not. It's always kind of like a 50-50 chance.
24: Born and raised in South Korea, but a second nationality obtained as children could cost them the only home they have known.
25: 그럼 이제 아까 그 출국 명령서 같은 게 나오는 거죠. 그러니까 너는 지금 한국 사람이 아니니까 출국을 해라.
24: Caught between two nationalities. Wednesday on CNA.
15: CNA wins at the Cannes Corporate Media and TV Awards 2026 with two gold, two silver, and the prestigious Blue Dolphin TV Network of the Year Award. 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
1: For the first time in a decade, Professor Go Woo Rim may have a different answer. After hitting a record low of just 230,000 births in 2023, South Korea saw births rise by almost 4% in 2024 and 7% in 2025. But for Professor Go, a public health researcher with a specialization in demography, The rebound was

0: Are you not worried crossing the road like that?
1: In 2025, accidents involving elderly pedestrians hit a record high.
0: What happens if this is a slow pedestrian?
1: For more than a decade, Singapore has redesigned roads to protect seniors. So why are more of them still getting hurt? Talking Point, Sunday on CNA.
2: How moving abroad cut this Hong Kong couple's monthly expenses by 70%. Mortgage rates are rising. When does switching actually save you money? She invests up to 80% of her salary. Could it make her a millionaire by 30? On Money Mind, Wednesday on CNA.
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Japan became the world's first super age major power in 2005, when people 65 and older made up 20% or more of the population. The Japanese population has been declining

0: for 16 years straight since its peak in 2009. Now, the trend is so alarming that even Elon Musk has commented on it, famously warning that Japan may cease to exist one day as a result of its falling birth rate.
1: The Japanese military capabilities are shrinking, and also the economic capabilities are shrinking faster than the other countries. And then that creates the perception and the impression that Japan is in declining power. Two kind of possible ways to deal with the demographic change. One is the immigration. For Japan, unfortunately, they were slow about this. They are still the cautious attitudes among the Japanese the population or people about the immigration. Gradually, this impression or like this perception is changing, but like, it's not like they are fast enough.
0: Like South Korea, Japan's self-defense forces also consistently fail to meet their recruitment target. Although the SDF has a much smaller size at about 247,000. Japan's pacifist constitution means the SDF has far fewer options than South Korea's military. Mandatory military service for men is not allowed in Japan. The government has decided to raise wages across the board and roll out an upgraded package of clothing, food, housing, and medical benefits, not just to draw in new recruits, but to keep current personnel from leaving. In fiscal year 2023, more than 6,200 members of the forces chose to quit. That's the most in 15 years. The Japanese government has also been trying to make up for the shortfall by investing more in new technology, but the progress has been slow.
1: Obviously, the technology is one of the way to deal with the decreasing population. And if you invest more in the robotics and artificial intelligence, then probably like you could compensate for those the population loss. Japan currently under the Takaichi administration trying to invest more in this the tech industry, particularly semiconductor and also the artificial intelligence. But the resources are limited, and then we are not really sure to what extent the Japanese government can invest in these areas.
2: This is Asia Now.
3: Good afternoon. It's 2 p.m. in Singapore and Hong Kong, 11:30 in New Delhi and 1 o'clock in Jakarta. I'm Ilakya Selvaraji. Your headline, Sisawa. Police detain protesters, including the founder of India's Cockroach Janata Party, as the youth movement calls for mass protests, demanding the country's top election official quit. New Delhi under tight security, with mobile internet cut and metro stations closed. Singapore says it stands ready to help Indonesia with its ongoing forest fires as transboundary haze worsens. Air quality is forecast to deteriorate across parts of the country in the coming hours. Taiwan's president says increased defense spending is meant to deter war, not provoke it. William Lai delivers the message in his keynote address, marking the island's National Day.

0: India's Cockroach Janata Party says police have detained its founder ahead of a major anti-government demonstration in New Delhi. The youth movement is demanding electoral reforms and the resignation of the chief election commissioner. The detention comes as India's capital is placed under tight security, with protesters expected to arrive from across the country. Now, more than 30,000 police and paramilitary have been deployed across Delhi, with Reuters reporting that some forces have been brought in from sensitive areas, including Indian-administered Kashmir. Barricades have gone up around Jantar Mantar, where demonstrators plan to gather. Mobile internet has been suspended in parts of central Delhi, while dozens of metro stations have been closed and several train services cancelled. Police have denied permission for the rally, citing insufficient notice and security concerns.
1: Because of not following the legal directions and their own undertaking and the prevalent law and order situation and to maintain public safety and law and order and traffic regulation, this time the permission is rejected. It is not given.
0: But organizers argue they are only legally required to notify police and not seek approval. They said they plan to go ahead with the march despite the ban. The dispute centres on a sweeping revision of India's voter rolls that removed some 130 million names. Opposition groups allege their deletions affected recent state elections won by Prime Minister Narendra Modi's party and have raised wider concerns about the electoral process in the world's largest democracy. The Election Commission rejects allegations of manipulation, saying the exercise is aimed at removing duplicate and ineligible voters. Opposition lawmakers have now taken their concerns to President Draupadi Murmu. Their leader, Rahul Gandhi, said she had asked them to provide evidence of their claims.
2: I said that the proof of election chori is known to the whole country. State after state has been stolen. 24 election, as you know, has been stolen. And yet the president wants us to take sabut, proof to her. This same group of people will very happily take the proof of election chori that we have collected to the president of India when she is ready to accept it.
0: Neha Punia is tracking developments for CNA from New Delhi. She tells us what authorities could do if protesters defy restrictions and why organizers say they are prepared to keep up the pressure.
3: Protests are taking place against a backdrop of days of protests. It started last Friday when student activists started demonstrating on the same issue, demanding the resignation of the chief election commissioner. And over the course of the last 1 week, we've seen daily detentions of student activists, of opposition leaders, and it's quite likely the same thing will happen on Saturday as well. As I was telling you, reports are suggesting that some people who've tried to assemble at Jantar Mantar, despite policing that prohibitory orders are in place that bar the assembly of five or more people, those people have been taken into detention. There are more than 40,000 police personnel. These are just, Delhi police personnel. But just on the other side of the barricade that you can see here, there are also military personnel. People who usually guard India's borders have also been brought to the national capital. So that's the level of security deployment we're seeing here. And the message, according to security experts, is that New Delhi wants to ensure that at no cost does this demonstration go ahead. So we will likely see mass detentions, and that's something that the Cockroach Party has criticized. They say you may be able to detain some people today, but, protesters will show up on Sunday, on Monday, on Tuesday. So they're signaling their intent, to sit in and protest for the long haul.
0: Now, Singapore stands ready and is in touch with Indonesia to help with the haze, especially in fighting forest fires. Minister for Sustainability and the Environment, Grace Fu, says she has offered her support and appreciation to her Indonesian counterpart, Jumhur Hidayat. Well, latest PM 2.5 levels in Singapore have exceeded 100 in 4 out of 5 regions. The 24-hour PSI level could exceed 200, the higher end of the unhealthy range over the weekend.
4: I'm also supporting any regional efforts to have discussions on regional cooperation on haze issues. Just to reiterate, we are concerned about the well-being of our people. We are on top of the situation. We have plans put in place, and we'll do whatever is needed to protect the public health of Singaporeans.
0: This follows guidance issued by the Haze Task Force. According to Ms. Fu, the task force meets regularly and has developed contingency plans, including the activation of haze shelters in communities. Advisories covering several areas like schools, workplaces, transport and sports were also issued. For example, the Education Ministry will consider closing schools when haze levels exceeds 300.
4: We are very concerned for our population, particularly those that are more vulnerable, the seniors, the young children, pregnant women, as well as those with lung and heart conditions. We are on top of the situation.

0: The task force, the haze task force, has been meeting regularly. We have sufficient stock of the N95 masks and will be prepared to deploy when necessary.
1: Air quality in several Malaysian states also dipping into the unhealthy range, forcing schools to shut. CNA senior correspondent Melissa Goh tells us about conditions in the capital, Kuala Lumpur, and what the government has been doing to tackle the situation.
2: The Malaysian government said it is continuing with the expensive cloud seeding exercise near the water catchment areas. Given the prevailing hot and dry spell, it's likely to last till middle of next year. But the light rain or the showers did very little to douse the thick and choking haze. Over 1,000 schools have now closed across Kuala Lumpur and neighbouring Selangor State, affecting hundreds of thousands of students. And hospitals, clinics are reporting a sharp jump in respiratory illnesses, including asthma, and conjunctivitis is also on the rise. Now, Prime Minister Anwar said that he has contacted Indonesian President Prabowo on the severity of the situation, and he has agreed to take countermeasures, Mr. Anwar said. But the people are starting to get very impatient and frustrated. Many are coughing, their eyes are very irritated, and they want the government to do more to stop the haze that appears to be thickening. Now, the media spoke to the health minister, Dr. Zulkifli Ahmad. He said health system isn't overwhelmed despite the surge in cases.
3: Please restrain from wanting to do any activity outdoor. And as to the measures that we have already advised time and time again, to avoid, you know, exposing yourself, especially if you have mobilities or comorbidities, all the more.
1: More on the haze can be found on our website, including this article on contingency plans in place for this weekend's Formula One Singapore Grand Prix, should the air quality worsen. Head to our website, cna.asia, or on our mobile app for details. Coming up on Asia Now, Taiwanese President William Lai defends increased defence spending in his keynote speech as the island marks a double 10-day.
4: When I'm driving, I will tend to doze off.
5: I've just always felt tired and sometimes out of control.
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16: I always like to stand here and see colours the customers choose.
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1: Taiwanese President William Lai says increased defence spending is not to provoke war, but rather deter it. He made the remarks in his keynote speech as the island marks its double 10-day. According to Mr. Lai, Taiwan is strengthening its self-defence, not to abandon dialogue, but to ensure that dialogue can take place on the basis of what he calls parity and dignity. China views Taiwan as its territory, applying military and political pressure tactics over its objections to what it says or regards as the Taiwanese government's attempts to move the island towards independence. Taiwan's economy and domestic issues also took center stage in President William Lai's speech. He hailed the island's economic growth and announced steps to translate it into higher allowances for Taiwanese people. CNA senior correspondent Victoria Jen breaks down Mr. Lai's address and his main message.
10: President Lai was trying to strike a balance between deterrence and dialogue. He said Taiwan wants peace and does not seek confrontation. But he also made clear that peace cannot simply depend on goodwill. He said China is continuing military and gray zone pressure against Taiwan and that Taiwan needs to strengthen its own defenses, including asymmetric capabilities and its overall resilience. But one interesting part of the speech was his reference to the recent U.S.-China dialogue. Lai said Taiwan welcomes talks between Washington and Beijing if they help manage competition and reduce the risk of conflict. At the same time, he stressed that Taiwan's interests and the right of its people to determine their own future must be respected. So the message was essentially, Taiwan supports dialogue, but it will continue preparing for the possibility of conflict. And with more meetings expected between the U.S. and Chinese leaders, Taipei will be watching very closely to how Taiwan features in those discussions.
1: South Korea's ambassador to Ukraine has returned home after Seoul recalled him in protest to a row over the alleged secret transfer of two North Korean prisoners of war. Ambassador Park Ki-jung arrived 2 days after the foreign ministry announced a rare diplomatic move. The dispute follows Ukrainian President Volodymyr Zelensky's revelation of the transfer at last month's UN General Assembly. Now, the two soldiers are among thousands of North Korean troops deployed to support Russia's war against Ukraine. They were transferred to South Korea in September. Seoul says it had asked Kiev to keep the transfer a secret to protect the soldiers and their families back home. But Ukraine says no such agreement was made. South Korean President Lee Jae-myung has demanded an official apology over the prisoner revelation. But Seoul says it will continue talks with Kyiv to resolve the dispute. It's the first time South Korea has recalled an ambassador in protest since 2008. The U.S. has imposed sweeping new sanctions against the International Criminal Court. The move is part of a campaign to dismantle the tribunal over investigations into the U.S. and its allies, including Israel. Secretary of State Marco Rubio announced the measures, saying the U.S. and Americans are not subject to what he called a fake court. The sanctions cut the court off from U.S.-based financial services, technology companies, and even using American dollars. It also sets a six-month timeline for U.S. firms and individuals that have business with the court to wind down that business. Israel has hailed the move, which rights groups and others have denounced. The ICC condemned it as an attack on the rule of law and foundations of international order. Coming ahead on the show, heat and hazy conditions not deterring fans as Formula One fever sweeps Singapore, even for those without a ticket.
11: Are you not worried crossing the road like that?
15: In 2025, accidents involving elderly pedestrians hit a record high.
11: What happens if this is a slow pedestrian?
15: For more than a decade, Singapore has redesigned roads to protect seniors. So why are more of them still getting hurt? Talking Point, Sunday on CNA.
19: How moving abroad cut this Hong Kong couple's monthly expenses by 70%. Mortgage rates are rising. When does switching actually save you money? She invests up to 80% of her salary. Could it make her a millionaire by 30? On Money Mind, Wednesday on CNA.
20: When a city falls in World War II, what is worth saving?
21: Looting was the imminent danger. The whole progress of science in the Malay Peninsula seemed doomed.
22: Connor, as a scientist, is a very eminent botanist. He worked in the botanic gardens during the Japanese occupation.
20: But saving the collections means doing the unthinkable, working with the enemy.
23: Connor went to the Japanese High Command, imploring them to conserve the collections of the gardens and the museum.
20: British botanists and Japanese scientists, two opposing sides, must come together in wartime.
24: Juan Kariba became director of the gardens. He allowed Poulton and Connor to continue doing their important research work.
20: But when does cooperation become a betrayal of trust?
25: Corner and his fellow scientists experience the sense of fear that is shared by many people living in Singapore at the time.
20: Watch War at the Gardens on demand at cna.asia.
1: Well, Singapore's Institute of Mental Health will be renamed in 2027. Its new name will be the National Centre for Mental Health Singapore. Health Minister Ong Ye Kung added that it will also be redesignated as a national specialty centre. It will be expected to lead research, coordinate psychiatric care across hospitals and build sector-wide capabilities. Now, the Institute of Mental Health will also be redeveloped and expanded at its present site by 2040. Three regional hospitals in Singapore's north, east and west will also strengthen their psychiatric capabilities to boost national capacity. Marking World Mental Health Day, Mr. Ong notes that various care providers require different levels of parental consent for young people seeking help.
26: The Ministry of Health is also developing guidelines on parental consent for various service providers. Our goal is to improve access, protect young people's welfare and privacy, and involve parents in ways that strengthen the process of recovery. We are seeking public views in the coming weeks, and I hope to have your participation and inputs.
1: Well, the Formula One Singapore Grand Prix may be the hottest ticket in town this weekend, but just how much of the F1 experience can you enjoy without an F1 ticket? From free driver appearances to festivities bringing the high-octane buzz into the heartlands, Alif Amshah hits the streets to find out.
27: The reward after a three-hour wait. Among hundreds of screaming fans, and all while braving Singapore's heat and humidity. I'm off to a good start in my mission to see just how much of the F1 fever I can capture away from the circuit. For some, the experience offers a glimpse of an exciting weekend.
28: I can feel the energy, everyone here, Ferrari fans, definitely cementing their legacy in Singapore, yeah.
29: If this doesn't beat anything, the race is going to be so much more fun to see.
27: For round two, I hopped over to Bugis, this time to catch Thai British driver Alex Albon. The event was also open to the public, free. And for some lucky fans, they walked away with more than a picture. But to better appreciate the sport, I head over to the official Formula One exhibition, held in Asia for the very first time. Adult tickets here start from SGD 49.
30: Stepping into this exhibition, you get this rush of excitement being so close to the different artifacts. And through seven themed galleries covering the different aspects of the sport, you get to explore F1 engineering and technology, as well as some of its most famous rivalries throughout history.
27: For an extra SGD 20, visitors can also experience the thrill of racing around the unforgiving Marina Bay Street Circuit.
30: That's probably the closest I'll get to becoming an F1 driver.
27: Festivities are also revving up in the heartlands.
30: On Sunday, fans here in Punggol can also look forward to a range of F1-themed activities thanks to the lights out at the Heartlands event with no registration needed. It's one of four locations island-wide offering interactive games, performances, racing activities, as well as the live screening of the Singapore Grand Prix from 8 p.m. onwards.
27: As it turns out, I've seen and done quite a bit in this adventure, all for under $100. That's a fraction of the roughly $200 you'd pay for the cheapest single-day race ticket. But for the die-hard fans I spoke to, Nothing can ever match the sights and sounds of being trackside.
1: The English Premier League resumes this weekend for the first time since Manchester City were found guilty of dozens of breaches for financial rules. The City are appealing against independent commission findings that they broke regulations on an industrial scale between 2009 and 2018. Now, the club insists it has irrefutable evidence to overturn the verdict. Ollie Barrett reports for CNA from Manchester.
0: In the shadow of Man City's Etihad Stadium is the main road chippy. Its owner isn't a Blue, but like many others in this part of town, he's benefited from City's batterings of some Premier League rivals in recent years.
2: I don't suppose City support me and the staff who work here and, all the countless people that worked here over the last 20 years.
0: City are appealing findings that they broke financial rules for nearly a decade, with punishment yet to be decided. And views differ on what that should be, especially among City supporters and their Manchester United rivals.
3: I think they should get a massive point deduction, something that's going to send them down. Just doing something that's going to stop them from getting to Europe, I don't think so, no. They need to go down the league.
4: I think there should be a financial compensation as well as they should be relegated to the league below as well.
5: I just feel like they're saying all that because they're jealous of City, because of the progress they've been making so far. Yeah. Just seeing stupid things.
6: We're a big club out here, so I feel like we need a chance and, you know, City.
0: City's rise into a huge global brand came partly from spending during the years those financial breaches took place. Carmen has come from China to visit the Etihad despite the club's current woes.
8: First, I love all of the sports. Second, I love football best. Third, I think the Manchester City Club is the greatest one in the United Kingdom.
0: But no one knows what the coming years look like for the club. This case has huge and unpredictable implications for Manchester City, the Premier League and English football. But it goes far beyond sport. It reaches into politics and goes right to the very top. UK Prime Minister Andy Burnham has faced criticism for expressing concern that City's owners might stop investing in Manchester. He was accused of political interference, and Downing Street had to clarify that any proven wrongdoing should face consequences. But as a former mayor of Manchester, Andy Burnham has close links to City's owners who've invested billions of dollars here in sometimes controversial regeneration projects, from housing schemes to entertainment venues. And it's reported the UAE has warned the government it might walk away from future investments in Britain if City face harsh punishment. So in Manchester, business owners are keeping a close eye on what happens to the club.
9: Whether you support City, believe in them, don't believe in them, want to see them suffer, it doesn't actually matter, because the whole city as a whole loses. There's less tourism, there's less people coming into the city, there's less people watching TV, there's less people in the pubs, bars and restaurants, there's less people in the gambling spots, there's less of everything. If you take a team like that out of the league, I think it affects everyone negatively.
0: And back at the main road chippy, Sal is reflecting on how his neighbourhood has changed since City's Abu Dhabi owners took over.
2: Very quickly you could see that they put the money where their mouth was, and you can see a lot of changes from the stadium itself to the new training ground, to the college, the sixth form college, other infrastructure they've put in, and it's still going on. So yeah, they've made a massive improvement, which has then benefited the people that live around the area through jobs, and give them a better standard of living, where families a better standard of living.
0: City insist they can dismantle the verdicts against them. But these match schedules could look very different in seasons to come if the findings stand, with striking impacts for the club and the city. Ollie Barrett reporting for CNA from Manchester.
1: And that's Asia Now for this hour. 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

0: In this age of AI, businesses are under pressure.
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0: But there's no silver bullet.
3: It's not just following AI like a monkey.
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0: Can businesses adapt fast enough? 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

China's tech is changing the world, but the spotlight often falls on the men behind it. Far less attention is paid to the women driving that change. From Beijing to Shanghai, Hong Kong to Singapore, and on to San Francisco, CNA correspondent meets users and industry experts to understand how Chinese female tech leaders are transforming the way we play, create, and connect.

0: From behind their desks, producers at this Beijing studio are working on what they hope will be the next hit drama. With carefully crafted prompts, they are creating an entire series on their computers. Just months ago, making the same show meant long days on set, with actors, cameras, and full production crews.
1: 小的剧组实际上是耗人几十耗人，大的剧组规模成百上千耗人，这么复杂这么庞大的一个系统，只通过一台电脑去实现，当时还是觉得挺持怀疑态度的吧。但是真没想到，可能过了两年，发现好像它的进展比我们想象的要快得多，尤其是到今年春节这个 C-Dance 2.0 出来之后，发现确实非常厉害了。Mr.
0: Zhao was talking about the AI video generation model developed by Chinese tech giant ByteDance. C-Dance was first launched in June 2025. 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
1: 我们的导演之前经常私下讨论说，等以后我们厉害了，或者是等我们以后有了机会来讲，比如说想要做想拍中国版的《权游》啊，类似这样的设定。但没想到，可能通过 AI 很快的就可以实现类似的画面风格。

0: Mr. Zhao says AI-generated dramas can cost just 10 to 20% of what it once took to make them with actors and film crews. The result? China's drama industry is being upended. There have been reports of actors losing jobs en masse and traditional productions being shelved. To understand what's driving this disruption, you need to know Kelly Zhang.
1: 借助AI的技术, 画面就可以瞬间砰的一下出现。 这么简单, 每个人脑子里的奇思妙想, 都像是被按了快门一样, 这一切仿佛就是在做梦。 这个感觉也正是极梦这个产品名字的由来。
0: She describes herself as an introvert who gets nervous in front of a crowd. Yet, Ms. Zhang has become one of the most powerful women in Chinese tech. To get a sense of just how influential Ms. Zhang is, consider this. She helped build Douyin, the Chinese counterpart of TikTok, from the ground up. Douyin would go on to reshape China's tech landscape. Its success also provided the blueprint for ByteDance's global push with TikTok. ByteDance today is already larger than Tencent and Alibaba by revenue. Ms. Zhang is an artist by training. She joined ByteDance in 2014 after the company acquired her photo-sharing startup. In 2016, she positioned the newly launched Douyin as a trend-setting platform for young audiences. She recruited music and arts talent, introduced playful tools, and rolled out viral canvas challenges. The formula worked. By early 2018, less than a year and a half after launch, Douyin had surpassed 100 million daily active users. Zhang went on to become CEO of Douyin and later ByteDance China. In 2024, she stepped down from those roles to lead CapCut, ByteDance's creative platform business, which included Zimeng. San Francisco-based Ray Ma has spent years tracking China's tech industry.
2: Her art background, right, her ability to use her taste to sculpt the DNA of the short video platform was instrumental in its growth. Really focused on the creation aspect and making sure that the app was very friendly for creators. And she kind of made it this closed loop where you use the same app to create and then also to publish and also to get followers.
0: At the University of Hong Kong, Wei Ming Zhu studies how digital platforms operate and how their decisions affect consumers and businesses.
3: She built, together with a team, of course, Douyin, and then later on launched the overseas version, TikTok, and finally the CapCut. So every single product that she has proven to that she's able to bring it from its infancy to a mature and popular product. And I think that gains her the name of a godmother of product.
0: When Ms. Zhang moved to CapCut, many thought she was demoted. But observers say she understood what ByteDance needed to stay ahead, keep giving creators the best tools so they can make the kind of viral content that brings audiences back.
2: CapCut is not a small app by any means, so it's already a pretty decently sized platform, and she understands it very well because of the way it feeds into Douyin. She really sees herself as more of a product person and where she can make the most difference and grow the next generation of products that's going to come into ByteDance's portfolio, especially with the resurgence of artificial intelligence, is in something like CapCut.
3: Now, with the development of AI and with the amazing softwares like Seedance, so the next step is definitely for everyone to be able to create to make videos not about the real life, but whatever in their mind. And CapCut is heading towards that direction.
0: Chinese tech companies are spending aggressively on artificial intelligence, but making money from those investments remains a challenge. ByteDance's AI chatbot Doubao is now a household name in China, but turning its popularity into profits has proven difficult. Zimeng and Seedance, on the other hand, have found a compelling use case, one that users are willing to pay for. Data provider XSignal estimates Zimeng has nearly 20 million monthly active users in China. Still, whether AI will strengthen platforms such as Douyin and TikTok or eventually undermine them remains an open question.

0: question.
1: We're just at a very beginning stage of how AI is impacting entertainment. Whether or not, you know, the businesses continue to grow as steadily as they have so far is I think, really a question that we won't know the answer to for a few years.
2: One very pessimistic scenario is that it's going to be a zero-sum game in the sense that people are still going to spend 1.5 hours, but they're going to watch less of those traditional content creators, but more of AI content. And in that way, it may not help the platform in the long run.
0: Then there's copyright. Another crucial issue, especially if Zimeng wants to win over creators beyond China.
2: And this is a very serious issue. So on a product level, even if the product is mature enough, it doesn't mean that the CapCut is gonna be used by, for example, big corporate and influencer if it violates the copyrights, which actually a lot of the companies have been already complaining about, right? So this is really not a peripheral legal issue. This is a game changer or binary issue.
0: Whether the disruption that Ms. Zhang helped drive will secure the platform's place on screen is still unclear. For content creators, surviving the next swipe is equally tricky.
3: AI的出现不会让原来的好作品、好内容的出现变得更简单，我觉得反而会让它变得更难。要在这么大量的作品中找到自己的差异化赛道，找到自己的定位，我觉得这是一件很难的事情。
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11: Your numbers more closely reflect those who might be in their 50s or maybe even 60s.
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9: Tracking their bodies day by day, they'll rethink how they sleep, eat, and exercise.
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16: Cheers.
15: Yeah. 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
17: Are you not worried crossing the road like that?
18: In 2025, accidents involving elderly pedestrians hit a record high.
17: What happens if this is a slow pedestrian?
18: For more than a decade, Singapore has redesigned roads to protect seniors. So why are more of them still getting hurt? Talking Point, Sunday on CNA.

It's a hot summer afternoon in Shanghai. Nanhua, a name she goes by online, has just arrived at this esports center in the city's central Huangpu district. The 24-year-old student is here for a live match of the Professional League for Honor of Kings, the hugely popular mobile battle game owned by Chinese tech giant Tencent. The match is still hours away, but Nanhua is already busy. She catches up with fellow fans who also came early to snag a good place in the queue. With her spot secured, Nanhua heads inside.

0: here, stalls selling team merchandise draw in fans with time to spare. Nanhua began playing Honor of Kings as a teenager when the game first launched in 2015.
1: 基本上每天都会玩，然后因为每天有需要必要的休息、必要的休整时间，就会来游戏来通过游戏来放松一下。对。Tencent
0: launched the King Pro League or KPL in 2016. Nanhua became a follower. Today, she's here to root for KSG, the KPL team based in Suzhou near Shanghai.
1: 因为就是他们比较年轻，然后比较敢打，然后就是让人看着很有。
0: Honor of Kings has long drawn an unusually large share of female players, and at KPL matches, women make up the majority of spectators in the stands.
1: 我现在就是排了6个小时的队，然后拿到了这个官方的应援。对，然后首先是一个战队的全员的手幅，然后是一个小扇子，就官方的一个小扇子，上面有他们那个形象。
0: In the past decade, Honor of Kings has evolved far beyond the game itself. With the professional league, an entire fan economy has emerged. From tickets and team merchandise to player cards and collectibles. As gaming in China grew into a vast entertainment industry, a female executive was rising alongside it.
2: Getting to see women in CEO positions is pretty rare.
3: We are building teams that are sitting in the regions and serving on the ground. We are building now 12 fully functioning local publishing teams this year, and there will be the regional publisher to managing the publishing activities in each local market. That means
0: Michelle Liu is now CEO of Tencent Games Global. She was the one who announced the launch of KPL in 2016. A veteran of more than 2 decades in gaming, Ms. Liu began her career as a teacher. 3 years in, however, she realized the profession wasn't for her. She went on to further her studies and later entered the corporate world. Around 2000, she moved into online gaming, working across different types of games over the next decade. In 2013, she joined Tencent Games, eventually leading its domestic mobile game publishing business. In 2019, she was promoted to oversee Tencent's global gaming business. The global video games industry has hit a rough patch since the COVID-19 pandemic, but Tencent has bucked that trend with revenue from its international games topping $10 billion for the first time in 2025. Driving that performance is an extensive global portfolio, which includes League of Legends maker Riot Games, Dying Light developer Techland, and Supercell, the Finnish studio behind Clash of Clans and Clash Royale. Tencent Games is a vast operation. Ms. Liu did not design or develop its blockbuster titles, but her role in publishing gives her influence over how games reach and engage audiences, and in turn helps shape the industry's commercial dynamics.
4: Starting about 10 years ago, Tencent realized that gaming had become more of a live operations business. And this is something Michelle has been on the record talking about and really professionalized and made Tencent into a global leader in. So I think overall that shift from a more static game to a game where content and community and just constantly engaging the players became much more important really helped Michelle and her group grow much faster.
0: Live service gaming, including Honor of Kings, works like a long-running drama series with storylines, characters, seasons, and challenges evolving over years.
5: Basically now, managing a game or with this game as a service mentality require a studio or a gaming company to develop many different abilities that was not required before. Mm-hmm. And many of the things actually Tencent did very well. And this is, I think, why Michelle emphasized it again and again, right? Because on one hand, this is a trend, and on the other, this is where actually Tencent has advantage and is able to chip in and help.
0: Since taking on the global portfolio, Ms. Liu has been credited with

0: with giving studios room to create, while bringing Tencent's China-honed model to its global operations.
1: Tencent used to take this hand-off approach, but now with Tencent gaining more of experience and data, and I think it's natural that Tencent wants to help the studios to launch the games more successfully commercially. Basically, Michel's philosophy is as long as the products are successful, I don't really care who is calling the shots.
0: Ms. Liu's strength may not be knowing how to make the next blockbuster game, but understanding how to keep players such as Nan Gua coming back long after it is launched.
2: Gamers are more and more looking for experiences and community and identity that they can coalesce around, and not just looking for a playable content that expires right after it's done.
0: But as AI reshapes how games are made and what players expect from them, keeping that well-oiled machine moving may become a different game altogether.
1: In the long run, a lot of people have been talking about how to make, for example, the NPC non-player component in the game to actually have freestyle and provide personalized experience for each gamer using AI. I think that's going to be the future.

0: I always like to stand here and see colors a customer choose.
1: Yeah, she always like to come and see. Char, because that's something I call my dad.
2: After her death and my husband's loss, it was a...
1: Through grief, through the pain, something else was born.
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4: CNA wins at the Cannes Corporate Media and TV Awards 2026 with 2 gold, 2 silver and the prestigious Blue Dolphin TV Network of the Year Award. Recognised on the global stage for trusted news, excellence in journalism and compelling documentaries. CNA. Understand Asia.
5: Malaysia once welcomed the Rohingya. Now resentment is rising.
6: Saya tak nak satu hari ni negara saya dijajah pula oleh puak Rohingya ni.
7: The hatred has been translated into actions.
5: As humanitarian ideals collide with growing opposition, Malaysia faces a dilemma. What should it do with the Rohingya?
8: Anwar inherited thousands of Rohingyas that are already here. What can he do?
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15: Beijing-based Zhang Qingsong is an AI solution specialist. He helps clients identify practical ways to use the technology in their businesses. To do that, he keeps up with the latest AI products and models. Recently, one model in particular has caught his attention. What Mr. Zhang is showcasing is MiMo, the large language model developed by Chinese consumer tech powerhouse Xiaomi. To prove his point, he's going to build a game using MiMo.
1: 帮我生成一个小游戏.
15: Despite a few failed attempts, he's pleased with the final outcome.
1: 这个游戏挺好玩的.

0: 而且它只需要20秒就生成了这个游戏，能力太强了。
1: Xiaomi launched Mimo in April 2025. It's lesser known than its rivals, but it made

0: computer science at Beijing Normal University. She later earned a master's in computational linguistics from the prestigious Peking University. After graduating, Ms. Luo joined e-commerce giant Alibaba's Damo Research Institute, where she worked on pre-trained language models. Her career later took her to Highflyer Quant, the quantitative hedge fund group behind DeepSeek. In 2024, she contributed to DeepSeek V2 and is listed as an author of its technical paper. DeepSeek's breakout success thrust Ms. Luo into the spotlight, earning her the nickname AI Genius Girl.
1: Wolf Li was one of the main authors on the DeepSeek Mixture of Experts paper, as well as the DeepSeek V2 that came out in summer-ish of 2024, and then also the coding paper they put out after that. And these papers all made major waves in the industry and really pushed forward the field of AI research.
2: Xiaomi's high-profile hire of Ms. Luo raised eyebrows among analysts. It came at a time when Chinese AI models, including DeepSeek, started catching up with and at times outperforming their US rivals. Why would a consumer tech company develop its own large language model? Why would Xiaomi invest in such a costly and long-term bet?
0: Professor Jack Jiang tracks developments in AI and how different models stack up against each other.
3: Xiaomi's hiring of Luo shows that the company increasingly regards AI not as an extra feature, but as a foundational technology for the whole company. It's no longer just about putting AI into a phone assistant. Xiaomi wants its own foundational model community that supports phones, cars, smart home devices, and future agents.
4: With
0: Ms. Luo on board, Xiaomi is bringing its consumer tech playbook to AI, delivering competitive products at a fraction of the cost. During the 2025 presentation, Ms. Luo said MiMo's inference costs could be up to 20 times lower than those of similarly capable models.
3: DeepSeek and Xiaomi, they have one thing in common. They can build very strong products at cheap cost. They have some core competence in common. That makes easier for Luo Fuli to transfer her expertise from DeepSeek to Xiaomi.
5: MiMo 的使用成本目前应该是全世界最低的那一批。我们看大马路上开车，并不是每个人开的都是劳斯莱斯，因为劳斯莱斯肯定是更好，但是不是每个人都能用得起。那丰田、大众，甚至是普通的小米汽车，它给了你劳斯莱斯90%的体验，但是它只有劳斯莱斯1/1000的成本。
0: Like Kelly Zhang and Michelle Liu, Luo Fuli has made a name for herself in an industry traditionally dominated by men. Their careers may span different eras of China's tech boom, but they also tell a bigger story, how the industry has evolved and how it will continue to change.
3: Their careers illustrate a broader transition. Building trusted internet platforms, capturing mobile attention, operating global digital ecosystems, and finally, competing over the underlying intelligence that power future products or services. It also shows a shift in female leadership from organizations, product, and operations toward visible core technical research.
1: We are seeing overwhelming dominance of what's called hard tech, right? So true R&D innovations versus in the past where it was much more product or operations or distribution driven. It's not just in AI, but material science. We also see a lot of robotics, space technology, brain computer interfaces, biotech. We've seen like a real massive shift in talent and also economic value where traditional industries, including mobile internet and earlier tech platforms, are seeing that their business moats are eroding. And what is really getting a lot of the funding, a lot of the talent, and a lot of the excitement, and most importantly, growth, is all in these very R&D heavy areas.

0: that didn't know if he would actually pass or not. It's always kind of like a 50-50 chance.
1: Born and raised in South Korea, but a second nationality obtained as children could cost them the only home they have known.
2: 그럼 이제 아까 그 출국 명령서 같은 게 나오는 거죠. 그러니까 너는 지금 한국 사람이 아니니까 출국을 해라.
1: Caught between two nationalities. Wednesday on CNA.
3: Of all our human emotions, perhaps the one that feels heaviest is guilt. From dark chapters in history to the present day.
4: The woman was screaming at us and telling us to help them.
3: I'm on a journey through Asia to unpack the power that guilt wields over us all.
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3: Watch The Asian Guilt Code, on demand at cna.asia.
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10: It's 3 p.m. in Singapore and Hong Kong, 12:30 in New Delhi and 2 o'clock in Jakarta. I'm Milakia Silvaraji. Headlines this hour. Police detain protesters, including the founder of India's Cockroach Janata Party, as the youth movement calls for mass protests, demanding the country's top election official quit. Singapore says it stands ready to help Indonesia with its ongoing forest fires. As transboundary haze worsens, air quality is forecast to deteriorate across parts of the country in the coming hours. Taiwan's president says increased defense spending is meant to deter war, not provoke it. William Lai delivers the message in his keynote address, marking the island's double 10 day.

0: For India's Cockroach Janata Party, or CJP, says police have detained its founder ahead of a major anti-government demonstration in New Delhi. The youth movement is demanding electoral reforms and the resignation of the chief election commissioner. Local media report that police officers met Abhijeet Dibke at the Delhi airport after he arrived from the financial capital, Mumbai. They asked him to call off the protest, as authorities had banned it. Well, CJP says the protest will continue with or without its leadership. Scores of protesters in New Delhi also detained amid patrols by thousands of security forces. CJP has since called the detention of its leaders and supporters an attempt to silence democratic dissent. Now it called on the youth to step up and lead the movement, saying the public must take charge to save the democracy. The BJP criticised the CJP's protest call as an attempt to destabilise India at the, quote, behest of foreign forces. Neha Punia is tracking developments for CNA from New Delhi. She's joining us live right now. Neha, what's the situation there on the ground now in the Indian capital?
1: Well, Ella, this protest was supposed to have started at 10 a.m. local time. It just passed midday here, and we're at one of the key entry points that take you into the national capital. And what you're seeing behind me, the sort of security deployment that has been put in place here, the sort of barricading, layer after layer of police teams standing here, screening vehicles, stopping any young person to ask them what their intent is for going into the national capital. This is a scene that's playing out across New Delhi. We've been inside the national capital. It's next to impossible to get close to Jantar Mantar, because as you go closer towards central Delhi, these security arrangements have gotten tighter and more elaborate. There are about 20,000 security personnel that have been deployed across the national capital. And in the heart of New Delhi, we have still seen some protesters who did manage to get to the protest site. And as soon as police teams are spotting even a single person carrying either a placard or shouting slogans, they're being whisked away. They're being put in these buses that have been put on standby, and they're being taken to detention centres. Abhijeet Dibke, the convener of the Cockroach Janata Party, the youth movement that called for this protest on Saturday, had just landed in New Delhi a little while ago when he, along with other party members, were detained on that flight. Police teams came on board and they escorted them out. Police teams were heard telling Abhijeet Dibke that his movement did not have the permission to protest today, that this assembly that they had planned and given a call for was illegal. Abhijeet Dibke's team live streamed that detention. They said this was undemocratic. This was a crackdown on the democratic right of all Indians to assemble and hold peaceful protests. The opposition has also criticized this, calling the scenes playing out in the national capital today with the closure of metro services, trains being cancelled, markets being shut, as dystopian. But as you said, the ruling party, the BJP, has said this is necessary because they believe this is an attempt to destabilize the country.
0: Neha, how will this likely play out, and what are the chances of a quick resolution?
1: It seems very unlikely that this will end anytime soon, because look at the kind of comments that leaders from the Cockroach Janata Party, the Gen Z movement that's called for this, agitation, have made. They've said, you can put these security arrangements in place today, you can put up barricading, you can deploy tens of thousands of security personnel on Delhi's roads, you can effectively shut Delhi down. But for how long can you do that? They say, if not on Saturday, we'll show up on Sunday. If not Sunday, we'll show up another day. So a lot of supporters of the Cockroach movement say that they will continue to try and hold that protest demanding the resignation of India's chief election commissioner. And remember, this is coming after what's been a week of demonstrations. It started last Friday with youth activists similarly trying to assemble at Jantar Mantar. They were also similarly stopped. They were not allowed to enter that public demonstration site. They were similarly whisked away, so not even allowed to mobilize. And then you had the opposition parties picking up the issue, holding 4 days of back-to-back demonstrations with Rahul Gandhi and other senior members of the opposition. They were detained, several times over the course of 2 days. New Delhi is a city on edge. Police teams say that they have intelligence that tells them that there might be, quote-unquote, unruly elements, which is why the sort of deployment of force you're seeing behind me is absolutely necessary. But this has become a political showdown and has become a big political challenge for Prime Minister Narendra Modi, who is in his third term. But he maintains this is entirely a political gimmick by his critics who've been unable to win elections in a free and fair manner. But at the heart of this is, unprecedented scrutiny of a body that has traditionally enjoyed a lot of respect cutting across political lines. The Election Commission has always been associated with carrying out free and fair elections in India. And experts are saying, irrespective of how this ends, the fact that the Election Commission is now being questioned, that is a big, big, a question mark because of how these protests are playing out in India.
0: Well, thank you very much for that. Neha Punia for CNA from New Delhi. Singapore stands ready and is in touch with Indonesia to help with the haze, especially in fighting forest fires. Minister for Sustainability and the Environment, Grace Fu, says she has offered her support and appreciation to her Indonesian counterpart, Jumhur Hidayat. Latest PM 2.5 levels in Singapore have exceeded 100 in 4 out of 5 regions. The 24-hour PSI level could exceed 200, the higher end of the unhealthy range over the weekend.
2: I'm also supporting any regional efforts to have discussions on regional cooperation on haze issues. Just to reiterate, we are concerned about the well-being of our people. We are on top of the situation. We have plans put in place, and we'll do whatever is needed to protect the public health of Singaporeans.
0: Well, this follows guidance issued by the Haze Task Force. According to Ms. Fu, the task force meets regularly and has developed contingency plans, including the activation of haze shelters in communities. Advisories covering several areas like schools, workplaces, transport and sports were also issued. For example, the Education Ministry will consider closing schools when haze levels exceeds 300.
2: We are very concerned for our population, particularly those that are more vulnerable, the seniors, the young children, pregnant women, as well as those with lung and heart conditions. We are on top of the situation. The task force, the Haze Task Force, has been meeting regularly. We have sufficient stock of the N95 masks and will be prepared to deploy when necessary.
0: Well, air quality in several Malaysian states also dipping into the unhealthy range, forcing schools to shut. CNA's senior correspondent Melissa Goh tells us about conditions in the capital, Kuala Lumpur, and what the government has been doing to tackle the situation.
3: The Malaysian government said it is continuing with the expensive cloud seeding exercise near the water catchment areas. Given the prevailing hot and dry spell, it's likely to last till middle of next year. But the light rain or the showers did very little to douse the thick and choking haze. Over 1,000 schools have now closed across Kuala Lumpur and neighbouring Selangor State, affecting hundreds of thousands of students. And hospitals, clinics are reporting a sharp jump in respiratory illnesses, including asthma, and conjunctivitis is also on the rise. Now, Prime Minister Anwar said that he has contacted Indonesian President Prabowo on the severity of the situation, and he has agreed to take countermeasures, Mr. Anwar said. But the people are starting to get very impatient and frustrated. Many are coughing, their eyes are very irritated, and they want the government to do more to stop the haze that appears to be thickening. Now, the media spoke to the health minister, Dr. Zulkifli Ahmad. He said health system isn't overwhelmed despite the surge in cases.
4: Please restrain from wanting to do any activity outdoor. And as to the measures that we have already advised time and time again, to avoid, you know, exposing yourself, especially if you have mobilities or comorbidities, all the more.
0: Well, more on the haze can be found on our website, including this article on contingency plans in place for this weekend's Formula One Singapore Grand Prix should the air quality worsen. Head to our website, cna.asia, or mobile app for details. Coming up on the show, Taiwanese President William Lai defends increased defence spending in his keynote speech as the island marks double 10-day.
5: When I'm driving, I will tend to doze off.
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11: Serious?
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0: Taiwanese President William Lai says increased defense spending is not to provoke war, but rather deter it. He made the remarks in his keynote speech as the island marks its double 10-day. According to Mr. Lai, Taiwan is strengthening its self-defense not to abandon dialogue, but to ensure that dialogue can take place on the basis of what he calls parity and dignity. China views Taiwan as its territory, applying military and political pressure tactics over its objections to what it regards as the Taiwanese government's attempts to move the island towards independence. Taiwan's economy and domestic issues also took center stage in President William Lai's speech. He hailed the island's economic growth and announced steps to translate it into higher allowances for Taiwanese people. CNA senior correspondent Victoria Chen breaks down Mr. Lai's address and his main message.
1: President Lai was trying to strike a balance between deterrence and dialogue. He said Taiwan wants peace and does not seek confrontation. But he also made clear that peace cannot simply depend on goodwill. He said China is continuing military and gray zone pressure against Taiwan and that Taiwan needs to strengthen its own defenses, including asymmetric capabilities and its overall resilience. But one interesting part of the speech was his reference to the recent U.S.-China dialogue. Lai said Taiwan welcomes talks between Washington and Beijing if they help manage competition and reduce the risk of conflict. At the same time, he stressed that Taiwan's interests and the right of its people to determine their own future must be respected. So the message was essentially, Taiwan supports dialogue, but it will continue preparing for the possibility of conflict. And with more meetings expected between the U.S. and Chinese leaders, Taipei will be watching very closely to how Taiwan features in those discussions.
0: South Korea's ambassador to Ukraine has returned home after Seoul recalled him in protest to a row over the alleged secret transfer of two North Korean prisoners of war. Ambassador Park Ki-jung arrived 2 days after the foreign ministry announced a rare diplomatic move. The dispute follows Ukrainian President Volodymyr Zelensky's revelation of the transfer at last month's UN General Assembly. Now, the two soldiers are among thousands of North Korean troops deployed to support Russia's war against Ukraine. They were transferred to South Korea in September. Seoul says it had asked Kyiv to keep the transfer a secret to protect the soldiers and their families back home. But Ukraine says no such agreement was made. South Korean President Lee Jae-myung has demanded an official apology over the prisoner revelation. But Seoul says it will continue talks with Kyiv to resolve the dispute. It's the first time South Korea has recalled an ambassador in protest since 2008. Ahead on Asia Now, Singapore's Institute of Mental Health to be renamed next year and redesignated as a national specialty center.

0: Are you not worried crossing the road like that?
1: In 2025, accidents involving elderly pedestrians hit a record high.
0: What happens if this is a slow pedestrian?
1: For more than a decade, Singapore has redesigned roads to protect seniors. So why are more of them still getting hurt? Talking Point, Sunday on CNA.

How moving abroad cut this Hong Kong couple's monthly expenses by 70%. Mortgage rates are rising. When does switching actually save you money? She invests up to 80% of her salary. Could it make her a millionaire by 30? On Money Mind, Wednesday on CNA.

0: Singapore's Institute of Mental Health will be renamed in 2027. Its new name will be the National Centre for Mental Health Singapore. The Health Minister Ong Ye Kung added it will also be redesignated as the National Specialty Centre. It will be expected to lead research, coordinate psychiatric care across hospitals, and also build sector-wide capabilities. The Institute of Mental Health will also be redeveloped and expanded at its present site by 2040. Three regional hospitals in Singapore's north, east and west will also strengthen their psychiatric capabilities to boost national capacity. Marking World Health Mental Health Day, Mr. Ong notes that various care providers require different levels of parental concern for young people seeking help.
1: The Ministry of Health is also developing guidelines on parental consent for various service providers. Our goal is to improve access, protect young people's welfare and privacy, and involve parents in ways that strengthen the process of recovery. We are seeking public views in the coming weeks, and I hope to have your participation and inputs.
0: The Formula One Singapore Grand Prix is roaring into life at Marina Bay, with fans packing the stands since afternoon to catch the sprint race. All eyes are also on the main event for the day. Who will get pole during qualifying for Sunday's Grand Prix? Our reporter Nadine Yam with the details from the paddock.
2: Formula One action is well and truly underway here at Marina Bay after Friday's thrills and spills, which also saw the debut of the sprint qualifying. Beyond the racing on the track, fans have also been racing to secure pole position into the circuit park to prepare for their first taste of competition action with the sprint race in the afternoon. And for some others, a chance to meet their favourite drivers and wish them well.
3: I'm just getting signatures for my friend because I already got all the signatures down. Okay. I'm just trying to get photos too.
4: Hoping for Lewis.
2: Why?
4: I've supported him since I was very young, maybe 3 years old. I've supported him for very long.
2: The weather does seem to be slightly better than Friday, despite haze readings in the central region where I'm at, currently still remaining in the unhealthy range. Heat, humidity and the haze, there's a lot going on, not just for the motorsport lovers here, but for the drivers as well. But there's one more thing to add to the equation, the possible chance of rain. Conditions will play a mighty part here for the 11 teams. Besides navigating the tight corners and unforgiving barriers, while also dealing with Singapore's heat, humidity and haze, rain could affect grip levels and force teams to rethink tyre and race strategy. Plenty at stake when the sprint gets underway later. We'll be watching to see who can execute the best strategy across 21 laps around the Marina Bay Street Circuit to take the maiden win in the Formula One Singapore Grand Prix sprint race.
0: Well, the English Premier League resumes this weekend for the first time since Manchester City were found guilty of dozens of breaches on financial rules. City are appealing against independent commission findings that they broke regulations on an industrial scale between 2009 and 2018. The club insists it has irrefutable evidence to overturn that verdict. But the scandal is surfacing questions about the future of investments from Abu Dhabi in Manchester, but also the wider UK. Ollie Barrett reports for CNA from Manchester.
5: In the shadow of Man City's Etihad Stadium is the main road Chippy. Its owner isn't a Blue, but like many others in this part of town, he's benefited from City's batterings of some Premier League rivals in recent years.
6: I don't support City. City support me and the staff who work here and, all the countless people that worked here over the last 20 years.
5: City are appealing findings that they broke financial rules for nearly a decade, with punishment yet to be decided.

0: decided, and views differ on what that should be, especially among City supporters and their Manchester United rivals.
1: I think they should get a massive point deduction, something that's going to send them down. Because doing something that's going to stop them from getting to Europe, I don't think so, enough. They need to go down the league.
2: I think there should be a financial compensation, as well as they should be relegated to the league below as well.
3: I just feel like they're saying all that because they're jealous of City, because of the progress they've been making so far. Yeah. Just saying stupid things.
4: We're a big club out here, so I feel like we need a chance, and, you know, City.
0: City's rise into a huge global brand came partly from spending during the years those financial breaches took place. Carmen has come from China to visit the Etihad despite the club's current woes.
5: First, I love all of the sports. Second, I love football best. Third, I think the Manchester City Club is the greatest one in United Kingdom.
0: But no one knows what the coming years look like for the club. This case has huge and unpredictable implications for Manchester City, the Premier League, and English football. But it goes far beyond sport. It reaches into politics and goes right to the very top. UK Prime Minister Andy Burnham has faced criticism for expressing concern that City's owners might stop investing in Manchester. He was accused of political interference, and Downing Street had to clarify that any proven wrongdoing should face consequences. But as a former mayor of Manchester, Andy Burnham has close links to City's owners who've invested billions of dollars here in sometimes controversial regeneration projects, from housing schemes to entertainment venues. And it's reported the UAE has warned the government it might walk away from future investments in Britain if City face harsh punishment. So in Manchester, business owners are keeping a close eye on what happens to the club.
6: Whether you support City, believe in them, don't believe in them, want to see them suffer, it doesn't actually matter, because the whole city as a whole loses. There's less tourism, there's less people coming into the city, there's less people watching TV, there's less people in the pubs, bars and restaurants, there's less people in the gambling spots, there's less of everything. If you take a team like that out of the league, I think it affects everyone negatively.
0: And back at the main road chippy, Sal is reflecting on how his neighbourhood has changed since City's Abu Dhabi owners took over.
7: Very quickly you could see that they put the money where their mouth was, and you can see a lot of changes from the stadium itself to the new training ground, to the college, the sixth form college, other infrastructure they've put in, and it's still going on. So yeah, they've made a massive improvement, which has then benefited the people that live around the area through jobs, and give them a better standard of living, where families a better standard of living.
0: City insists they can dismantle the verdicts against them. But these match schedules could look very different in seasons to come if the findings stand, with striking impacts for the club and the city. Ollie Barrett reporting for CNA from Manchester.
8: And that's Asia Now for this hour. Don't forget headlines anytime at cna.asia and CNA 93 Radio. Plus, we are on Facebook and YouTube. Thank you so much for watching.

0: biodiversity is booming, which is inviting for some local foragers and farmers who embrace edible wildlife.
1: We're the largest organic banana grower in Singapore.
2: This is a gem.
3: Amazing. Yeah.
4: So the mulberries are from the garden.
5: No, that's delicious.
6: Singapore is ramping up conservation efforts locally and across the region.
7: I really do love reptiles and finding out about them, so I really love my job.
8: The building must relate to the lives of the people.
9: 目前还是一直要创新一些新的东西，我也不希望是人家把我看作是八十岁的人。
10: There are those who dare to be different, who have made their mark in Singapore and beyond.
1: You have such big dreams, you know, you want to change the world with your art.
11: Obviously, every fighter wants to win, so all you can do is to prepare yourself to win.
12: Nearly three decades after the IMF's bailout of Thailand during the Asian financial crisis, Bangkok preparing to host the IMF and World Bank annual meetings once again. We look back at that turbulent chapter and what this global gathering could mean for the Thai economy today on your next Asia First.

0: Ilagay kalakasan upang sa lahat ng bagayan.
1: In the hands of a woman, the old ways of Budbud Asin are returning to life. Under the Richmond Hotel's warm kitchen light in Iloilo City, a thick crust of salt goes over the sweet and buttery flesh of the local pompano, or pomfret, locking in the pure scent of the sea. A stone's throw away at the waterfront Moliere Deli and Restaurant, that same salt graces the top of steaks, oysters, salads, and pasta, making the flavors pop. This is Budbud Asin, the peace-loving salt. Once doomed for extinction, it's back because of Lawley Noblezada, who calls herself the Asindera, or salt maker of Miagao.
0: Hello, Mambal. This is our gift for you. Mambal is one of our benefactors in our Budbud Asin Miagao.
2: We segregate the bigger pieces so it becomes for top eight. And it's good on anything. And then the finer salt we use in our restaurant.
1: Today, you can find Budbud Asin sold in specialty shops across Iloilo. But it took Lorley 8 hot years to get here. An hour away in Miagao is where her story began. A town of fishermen, farmers, and weavers. Miagaoanons live close to the earth and even closer to the sea. Generations ago, their shores were alive with salt beds.
0: Na kung saan nung maliit pa po ako, nakikita ko po yung aking mga tiyuhin na gumagawa ng asin. 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But it was little by little died because of the climate change, because of the laborious kind of work, because maybe they are not resilient to the climate change.

0: 40 families dwindled to 6 by the year 2012. In a push to revive the artisanal craft, Lorley stepped up.
1: So way back in the late 1990s, one of the projects of the Vice Chancellor was to revive the culture and the tradition of Miagawanons. So when I saw Lorley, I asked her if she knows how to do salt making, and she said, yes, definitely, because my family used to do it. And when Lorley finished her board exam, she came back to me and said, now I am ready.
0: The university provided the land, and Lorley brought the labor and the centuries-old craft. Budbud means to sprinkle, seawater over sand. An area of the beach is first cleaned over 2 to 3 months. Rocks and debris cleared, walkways traced, then fences and flags put up to mark it as a salt field. The sand must be pristine. No ash, no drifting embers, or any contamination soils an entire batch. Then the watering ritual can begin. Seawater seeps in and waits for the sun. The sand acts as a porous absorber, capturing a thin film of brine, allowing for micro-evaporation.
2: Dito ay ating dinidiligan siya. 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
0: Drenched, then basked daily for a straight week, a brine is created, thick, rich, alive with minerals. Making salt this way is precarious work. A change in the elements can destroy a day's labor. Miagao, with its distinct dry and wet seasons, used to be perfect for salt production. Not anymore, with the onset of climate change.
2: Yung paggawa natin ng budgod nasin, apektado po talaga kami sa weather. Ang summertime, but then uulan. So, apektado po talaga. 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
0: When Lorley, along with her husband Rizalde and their children, began making budbud again 7 years ago, they had to reconstruct the craft from fragments. Rizalde's family stories, ancestral hints, and experimentation. Through it all, one question hung in the air. Could they really bring it back? Or were they chasing a tradition too far gone?

0: Tonight on Japan Hour, getting to know beautiful Japan takes the slow road to relaxation. Ride the Asa Coast Railway, where wheels leave the road and roll onto the rails. Then settle into a cozy homestay with delicious home-cooked meals and freshly roasted coffee. 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
13: Miyagao sits between Iloilo City and Antique in the Western Visayas of the Philippines, hugging a coastline where sea breeze meets limestone ridges. The waters here carry microcurrents, tidal pulses, and planktonic life. Overlooking it all, the Santo Tomas de Villa Nueva Parish, a UNESCO-listed landmark whose intricate facade draws travelers to the area, guiding not just the faithful, but also the curious who come to see the meeting of history, landscape, and craft. In the village of Mambatad, replicating the traditional salt-making method in Miyagao, the Noblezadas have been watering their sand beds with seawater for 7 straight days, saturating the top layer of sand with a brine unlike any other. The family's eldest, Franco, takes on the back-breaking work of hauling it into the filtration house.
14: Ako po yung talagang toka sa pagkuha ng saturated na sand. 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
13: In the filtration house, more seawater is poured over the sand and gravity extracts the mineral-rich liquid brine.
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13: 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Long before soap came in bottles, the people of the Visayas exploited the cleansing power in this mysterious plant to wash clothes, hands, and pans. It's also a vital ingredient in the making of budbud. The Aitas, or mountain tribes, have first-hand access to the plants and would bring them down to the coast to trade for salt. Today, Loralee can easily get some from her neighbor. And in the spirit of bartering, she's brought salt in exchange.

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3: 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This bamboo is twice as long as the standard lowland bamboo and more than twice as thick.
2: Itong bamboo na ito, aming piniprepare yan, nililinis, ang kinukuha yung mga dumi talaga kasi dyan natin ilalagay ang ating filtered seawater to make it dry.
3: The duduyans or bamboo racks are where the brine will sleep. Under the open sky and a northerly wind, salt begins to bloom. If the weather cooperates, it would take 5 days for the first grains to solidify. Like many traditional salt-making techniques, Budbud Asin was once in danger of fading into memory. As seawalls gobble up beaches and climate change forces salt makers to give up their craft. Only in recent years, with the help of universities, government institutions, and tourism offices, have artisanal salt makers found space to return. For Lorley, this revival is deeply personal. 5 years earlier, the mother of eight had gone back to school, juggling family, work, and late nights to earn her degree in social work. When she finally graduated, the University of the Philippines offered her something unexpected, a chance to use their land to make salt. So Lorley walked away from a stable, well-paying career and stepped into an uncertain future.
2: Ang expectation talaga ng family ko is to work sa office. 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
3: At first, Budbud broke the noblezadas more than it fed them. Days of hauling sand, racing sudden rain, and fielding doubts from buyers.
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2: Sa first 3 to 4 years, talagang grabe yung challenge na parang iwan ko na talaga itong pag-aasin na ito. 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
3: The family stuck together and kept at it, refining the process, innovating, learning to

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3: Are you not worried crossing the road like that?
4: In 2025, accidents involving elderly pedestrians hit a record high.
3: What happens if this is a slow pedestrian?
4: For more than a decade, Singapore has redesigned roads to protect seniors. So why are more of them still getting hurt? Talking Point, Sunday on CNA.
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12: I didn't know if he would actually pass or not. 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
13: Born and raised in South Korea, but a second nationality obtained as children could cost them the only home they have known.
14: 그럼 이제 아까 그 출국 명령서 같은 게 나오는 거죠. 그러니까 너는 지금 한국 사람이 아니니까 출국을 해라.
13: Caught between two nationalities. Wednesday on CNA.
15: In this age of AI, businesses are under pressure.
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15: Can businesses adapt fast enough? 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
20: Malaysia once welcomed the Rohingya. Now resentment is rising.
21: Saya tak nak satu hari ini negara saya dijajah pula oleh puan Rohingya ni.
22: The hatred has been translated into actions.
20: As humanitarian ideals collide with growing opposition, Malaysia faces a dilemma. What should it do with the Rohingya?
23: Anwar inherited thousands of Rohingyas that are already here. What can he do?
20: Insight Thursday on CNA.
0: After days of resting under an open sky, what remains in Lorley Noblesada's bamboo wrecks is salt. The slow pace of evaporation gives Budbud Asin its large, flaky crystals that retain trace minerals. In the roasting house, the crystals are heated over a flame to drive off residual moisture, impurities, and to refine its texture, making sure the final product meets food safety standards.
2: Bali, dito natin sa bakuwa siya palalamigin ng ilang hours bago mag-packaging tayo. 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At saka ito ay gawa ng isang babae. Kasi women are the best medicine for men.
24: Hello, welcome.
0: After 195 years of salt production in Iloilo, a woman stands at the helm of a local industry once dominated by men.
2: Ating mga variety ng mga asin na kung saan ito ay roasted na ano lang plain lang

0: kunti lang man naman ang kinikita ni Ma'am Lordy. 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
1: I'm so happy for her. Really, very happy. Because I saw her hardship, I saw her perseverance, I saw her hard work just to promote the salt. This salt-making industry is a very tedious work. It really tells about the kind of person the Miyagawanons are. They're very industrious, they're very simple. Maybe if we start introducing this to other industries like food industries, perhaps, maybe this will go on and maybe this will become great someday. I hope.
2: Happy birthday!
3: Lorley turns 50 today, and the village is here to celebrate her and the family's achievements. Today, DePaul's Boot Sea Salt reaches kitchens far beyond this shore. It has expanded to flavored variants, visitor tours, and workshops. Chefs call it delicate, flaky, and alive with the taste of the sea.
4: They use also the lemongrass to incorporate the salt and make more intense flavor to the dish. You taste the aromatics because of the lemongrass. It's not too salty, but there's a tiny bit of the flavor na parang, ano tawag ito, parang malasa siya na not more in salt flavor.
5: We have a monthly degustation where we use budbud heavily. We are partners with the local government in promoting Ilonggo cuisine, Ilonggo farmers, Ilonggo producers, and Ilonggo supplies. This is something that we feel very strongly about. And we actually had the opportunity to bring it to Manila a few times. Next month, we are going to Macau as part of the UNESCO Cities of Gastronomy celebration. And we will again bring budbud there.
3: Salt hasn't just changed one family's life. It's changed the lives around them. The workers at her salt farm who have found both livelihood and purpose. And beyond Miyagao, Lorley has begun teaching other communities how to make their own salt so that they, too, can draw strength and sustenance from the sea.
6: If I have given a chance, talagang puntahan ko ang buong karagatan na iyan para magkaroonin sila ng mga asin sa kanilang mga bayan po. Sa tingin ko, ang habang may pait pa ako, habang may lasa pa ako, edi mag-asin tayo para na makatulong sa ating kapwa po.
3: In this corner of the world, every handful of salt is a reminder that traditions can survive, that identities can endure, that the sea always finds its way home.

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8: Explore a turbulent Asia where humanity, resilience and tradition take the spotlight this October on CNA. During the Japanese occupation of Singapore, an unlikely bond took root.
9: Honor went to the Japanese High Command, imploring them to conserve the collections of the gardens.

0: Discover how scientists came together to protect Singapore's gardens and treasures in War at the Gardens. In Nepal, a devastating flood tears through mountain valleys, sweeping away homes and lives.
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0: Witness extraordinary acts of courage as communities come together to search, rescue and rebuild. In Nepal, the floods wake. And in Taiwan, 11,000 pigeons are released far out at sea. Their quest to race back home, guided only by instinct.
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0: Explore the extraordinary bond between humans and birds behind a tradition facing an uncertain future. In Inside Out Asia, Taiwan's Pigeon Kings. This October on CNA.

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1: Headline news this hour. Police in New Delhi have detained the founder of the Cockroach Janata Party ahead of a major anti-government protest. The youth movement says two other party leaders and members of its legal team have also been detained. Thousands of security personnel have been deployed across central Delhi, with 57 metro stations shut and mobile internet suspended around the protest site. Police have banned the demonstration, but organizers insist protesting is their fundamental right. The movement is demanding the resignation of India's chief election commissioner over a revision of voter list. Singapore says it stands ready to help Indonesia tackle its ongoing forest fires. As transboundary haze worsens, air quality is forecast to deteriorate further across parts of the country. Air quality in several Malaysian states also dipping into the unhealthy range, forcing schools to shut. Taiwan's president says increased defense spending is aimed at deterring war, not provoking it. Speaking during Double 10-day commemorations, Mr. William Lai said strengthening the island's military does not mean abandoning dialogue. Instead, he says it would allow talks to take place on the basis of what he calls parity and dignity. China regards Taiwan as part of its territory and has stepped up military and political pressure on the island. And that's the latest from the CNA newsroom.

1942, Singapore's occupation begins in bloodshed and brutality. In the first 3 months, thousands of Chinese men are rounded up and killed in what is known as the Suk Ching Massacre for allegedly anti-Japanese sentiments. Young women live in constant fear of assault, and the new government begins re-educating the masses in their own way. And yet, amid this uncertain time, two institutions remain shielded from the chaos beyond: the Botanic Gardens and the Raffles Museum. Now run by Japanese scientists, their aims are simple: to preserve the treasures of knowledge within for the empire. In the middle of it all stands EJH Corner, a man driven to keep their collections alive, even at the cost of his own reputation. This would lead some to ask, where did his loyalties really lie?

0: ついにこの QR を予想し得なかったぞ。イギリスの東亜侵略100年の歴史はここに終わり、東亜の地図は新しく塗り替えられたのである。
1: September 1942. Under Japanese orders, the statue of Sir Stamford Raffles, the symbol of British imperialism, is taken down in the Civic District. After some debate over whether to destroy it, a decision is made to move it to the newly named Shonan Museum instead. Formerly known as the Raffles Library and Museum on Stamford Road, it houses one of the region's largest collections of natural history and Malayan artifacts. As the Raffles statue stands in its new home, a sign is put there to explain who he was, the founder of Shonanto. And as EJH Corner recalls ironically,
2: almost daily there would come to the museum parties of Japanese soldiers with their officers who explained to them what the statue was. The hall would then ring with three cheers. And I doubt if Raffles had ever been cheered so loudly and so often as in those years of occupation.
1: These were lighter moments in otherwise difficult times. The Japanese are fighting a war across the Asia Pacific against the Americans while trying to run Singapore. With most Europeans languishing in prison camps, a few fortunate British scientists and local staff have been given the freedom to continue their work at the museum and botanic gardens. But botanists E.J.H. Corner and Eric Holtham are aware that they are still considered enemies of the Japanese and that anything can happen.
3: E.J.H. Corner and his fellow scientists experience the sense of fear and paranoia that is shared by many people living in Singapore at the time, and the surveillance that comes with that from the Japanese military police, the Kempeitai. So there is far greater scrutiny on everyday life and a far greater sense of paranoia in people's minds.
1: Corner's mission to save books around Singapore has now become a mission to save other useful items. Calling himself a counter-looter, Corner takes advantage of his position to help his fellow Europeans without being asked. Scrounging around, he finds ways to send food and essentials to the prison camps. This smuggling was made possible at times with the help of his Japanese superiors, like Professor Tanaka Date and Marquis Tokugawa, who were secretly supportive of Corner's actions.
4: So there was an interesting incident where E.J.H. Corner being approached by two Japanese who were looking for art supplies for their own hobby. And Corner took them to a shop that he knew. The shop has been abandoned, but it hadn't been looted, so it was full of art supplies. The Japanese were very happy with this, and Corner took the opportunity to say, would I be able to have some art supplies? And they gave him a children's painting box. Corner was really upset. He felt humiliated by this.
1: At dawn the next day, before anyone is up, Corner, along with a few of the garden's workers, drive a lorry back to the art store and take away as much of the materials as they can.
4: When the Japanese go back the next day, there's nothing left. So he hides these art supplies, and then when he's on one of his routine trips to take the gardening supplies to the prisoner of war camp, he's able to take the art supplies in as well.
1: Art is far more important to Corner than anyone realizes. It is vital to his scientific research.
5: Over here are some of the botanical illustrations of fungi that E.J.H. Corner has studied before, during the war and after the war. Fungi is normally very delicate and they don't last long after collection, so he had to be quick in capturing the images and the colour. And you can see the colour quality and the scientific accuracy of the mushroom, which is usually not very big, was done up to scale to enlarge it so that it was easier to study, and it's maintained its colour and form for all these years. He's very talented. Not many people can draw this well. Other researchers, they may not be good artists, so they will rely on botanical artists they hire, and then they have to work together to create the image that the scientist wants to capture. Whereas for Corner, he is a one-man show. Basically, he does it himself, and he knows exactly what he wants.
6: Before the advent of photography, there really were, I think, only two proper ways to document plants.
5: You would have live specimens that were pressed, so you could always refer to the actual pressed specimens, but they wouldn't retain their color, or they may not be in flower, or, you know, many details are not very obvious. So botanical art is actually a very important complement to the scientific descriptions of new species. Often you can depict a lot of characters and details in botanical art drawings of plants that you might not even be able to capture in a photograph today.
1: Besides the sketches by Korner and other botanists, however, the gardens did not have a dedicated full-time artist. This led Korner to ask Holtam to hire someone for the job, a man named Juraimi. Juraimi made labels for the trees and plants in the garden, but he also drew them as well.
6: The first local botanical artist to be hired at the Singapore Botanic Gardens was Juraimi Bin Samsuri. He was first hired as a label printer in 1942 during the war, and subsequently, because of his proficiency in drawing, hired as a resident artist after the war. He mostly worked with Holtam to illustrate gingers, orchids, as well as ferns, and a wide range of ornamental plant species for Holtam.

0: Altham's publications.
1: The artworks of Juraimi and another early local artist, Chan Yok Chai, have survived to this day and are displayed at the garden's art gallery.
0: Juraimi is really an unsung hero of botany in the region. His illustrations were used and published in hundreds of papers, also in popular books on garden plants in the region. So he's really a very important figure to complement the scientific writing of botanists. Historical accounts of the gardens mostly focus on the scientists, so Juraimi has been in a way forgotten. But luckily, we have a lot of his art, so by doing exhibitions and publications featuring his work, we really hope to bring him back to life, to inspire the current generation of local artists.
1: Japan's propaganda machine, meanwhile, was creating visuals for a different purpose: to promote a harmonious vision of co-prosperity for all Asian people. But the reality on the ground shows otherwise. Cargo ships bound for Singapore are being torpedoed by Allied forces, and little is coming through. With things in short supply, the Botanic Gardens must turn its focus to food security.
2: Corner had been going around Singapore, had been meeting with different food suppliers, shop owners, manufacturers, and he was also responsible for hiding things in and around Singapore. He had all these secret stashes of food or things to grow food, like gardening implements, seed, fertilizer. When the Japanese came in, who better to ask to help? Because he knew where everything was.
1: Other garden staff are also tasked to alleviate this dire situation.
3: During the war, my father, Caetano Xavier Furtado, and Muhammad Noh were charged with collecting all the rations for all the staff and distributing them. And this was a laborious task because they spent an awful lot of time going around when rations were available, but the rations themselves were insufficient. So they had to improvise and find alternative ways of making sure that the staff were properly fed and looked after.
1: Part of the Botanic Gardens is converted into a big vegetable farm to feed the Japanese military and their commander, General Yamashita. In the process, the local staff are also given plots to grow tapioca, tubers, and beans for themselves.
3: Because staff were sickly, improperly nourished and were absent, my father was able to get hold of bullocks to farm the fields, and this proved a labor saving. The second thing was to use his knowledge to encourage local staff to ferment tapioca yams so that one enriched starch with protein through fermentation to supplement diet, and this prevented illnesses like scurvy. These were some innovations he was able to do.
1: Yet, for all his vital contributions, Furtado is barely a footnote in Corner's book. That silence became a question his son could not leave unanswered. And so he set out to uncover the truth himself.
4: One of the things I've noted when I started to inventorize the collection was that there was very little to no information at all of the local staff and the key local scientists that was engaged to maintain the garden during the colonial period. So this is something which is very difficult for us to have a holistic picture of their contribution along with the British directors and curators.
5: Dr. C.X. Furtado was also engaged in scientific research in the same way that E.J.H. Corner was, but being a non-British person, he faced different demands during the occupation.
1: Hailing from Goa, India, Furtado had worked in the gardens for nearly 20 years, specializing in researching palms. But unlike his British colleagues, he is given a far more onerous responsibility during the war.
5: In order to mobilize and surveil the local population, the Japanese municipal police here in Singapore arranged everyone into basically a neighborhood association. Because this was under the police, they called this the auxiliary police system. Beyond just policing and surveillance, this was how rations were distributed, how labor was mobilized. It basically became the tool for control over the local population.
1: Under this scheme, Furtado's role as a kumicho, or group leader, is to keep an eye on the garden staff for the Japanese.
5: Well, when someone is asked by the Japanese police to be a leader of a neighborhood association, they know that if they defy the Japanese, the consequences could be dire. Now, we see from the records of the Botanic Gardens that Dr. Furtado spent much of his time at his desk making difficult decisions about who to send off for labor duty, some of them to places like the Siam-Burma Death Railway. So E.J.H. Corner is not asked to be in this position, partly because he is British, he's an enemy national. Dr. Furtado, not being British, ends up doing an incredible amount of work and is also implicated, because he is put in this position, with some of the worst abuses of the Japanese administration.
1: It's been said that Furtado felt a heavy burden in having to carry out these duties. But he does as he is told.
3: My father never discussed his wartime experience with us. I suspect that it was traumatic. It was traumatic in many ways, not only the difficulty of living with unpredictable rations and so on, and bearing in mind that our house was bombed and he had to squat with Mr. Corner, I think he was traumatized by getting feedback on how those who had been conscripted to work on the Siam Railway were being treated.
5: The history of the Botanic Gardens and the museum under the Japanese occupation calls on us to think through some of the big moral dilemmas of the war. And given a position where people have to deal with forces beyond their control, what choices do you make in order to survive in this situation? These are not easy questions to answer, but that's why the topic is all the more compelling and something that we should discuss.
1: Though seen as a sanctuary away from the war, the gardens and museum staff are ever vigilant that anything can happen at any time. And so they continue to tread carefully, day by day.
6: When I'm driving, I will tend to doze off.
7: I've just always felt tired and sometimes out of control.
8: I'm so tired of thinking, I just want to pick up my phone and off my brain.
9: Six tired Singaporeans meet digital medicine expert Professor Dean Ho to learn what's draining their energy.
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0: I always like to stand here and see colors a customer choose.
1: Yeah, she always like to come and see. 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
5: How moving abroad cut this Hong Kong couple's monthly expenses by 70%. Mortgage rates are rising. When does switching actually save you money? She invests up to 80% of her salary. Could it make her a millionaire by 30? On Money Mind, Wednesday on CNA.
6: In December 1942, as Japan continues to battle the Allies across Asia, a new scientist arrives to run the Singapore Botanic Gardens.
7: Kwan Kariba, he became the director of the gardens during most of the Japanese occupation. He was a quiet director who was, by all accounts, quite a kind man. Professor Kariba was a trained botanist himself. He encouraged and allowed Holtom and Corner to continue doing the important research work they were doing in the gardens.
6: Kariba was highly accomplished, having served as director of Kyoto's botanic gardens. His arrival marks what some call a golden age in Singapore's gardens.
8: As a brigadier general, he had a sword and a gun, and he never wore them except in official situations where he was supposed to do that. He said that there is no nationality in a field of science. In the garden, he treated everybody very well. And the Malay workers used to call him Orang Baik Sekali, which means a very good man. And one of the stories is that when he left the cigarettes on his desk, nobody stole them because it was his and they respected him and that he wouldn't steal his cigarettes.
6: In a strange twist, Eric Holtom had met Kariba and his predecessor, Tanaka Date, 12 years before in 1929 at a science congress in Indonesia. But this fact is never publicly disclosed due to the risk it might pose to them as war enemies. And now, relieving him of his office duties, Kariba allows Holtom to focus solely on his botanical work.
8: On Sunday mornings, he used to take the British to do a tour of the gardens, particularly Coroner Holtom. And the tour, the inspection, ended up in his house where he served a meal, lunch or breakfast. And the claim was that he made sure this way that they got one good meal a week because food was not very easily available at the time. He did what he could to make their life nicer, better, and bearable under very difficult circumstances.
6: It was a productive time at the gardens. The few items that remain show how both sides worked closely together during this period.
9: So over here is the book titled Illustrations of Useful Plants of Southern Region, Volume 1, Medicinal Plants. This was written during the Japanese occupation and published by the Malaya Military Department. It was work in collaboration between the British botanists and the Japanese botanists. And in the gardens, we were fortunate enough to have the original line drawings by Watanabe, who was a botanist assisting Kwan Kariba in illustrating and documenting ethnobotanical plants.
6: The military would also use the garden's expertise to help its troops live off the land. In this manual, Corner did the plant drawings and Bert Whistle did the animals.
9: It is titled Useful Plants and Wildlife of Malaya. To assist the Japanese who are living in Singapore to understand what are the crops plants that is useful for everyday use if they were in dire needs of collecting plants to eat and trapping animals and fishes.
6: Though remembered by some in Singapore, Japanese figures like Koriba have largely been forgotten in their own homeland until recently. At the Aomori Prefectural Museum in Japan, curator Keiko Otahara has been given the task of organizing an exhibition on Koriba's life and work.
10: Koriba-san's family's materials, almost all, have been donated to the museum. 10年以上は整理したり、確認したりを続けているコレクションになります。これはシンガポールに滞在した時の植物園にいた時のコリバの宿舎と思われる写真です。ここは多分現地の人とか様々園内の関係者の人に 植物の説明をしているところの写真と思われます。寄贈いただいて整理した資料は1000点は超える量になっています。先生の原稿からですね、手書きの原稿から構成の原稿から印刷に至るまでとか、その辺の作業の段階もわかりますし、あとはその 調査研究のフィールドノート的な資料もたくさんあるの。それから先生ご自身が写真を撮って整理しているというのもあるんですが。For
6: Otahara and others, the discovery of Koriba's role in the gardens reveals the civilian contributions he made as a Japanese in wartime Singapore. The items are eventually curated into a landmark exhibition at Hirosaki University, where Koriba served as its president after returning from the war.
11: These documents are made when he was in Singapore. Some of them are just a guide of the botanical garden, and some documents are recording the what kind of plants are planted and in which place in the botanical garden. This area shows the relation between Dr. Koriba, Dr. Kona, and Holtam in Singapore Botanical Garden. During the Second World War, Dr. Koriba helped these scientists. He kept them working on the scientific work.
10: ノート類とか、その当時の様々な資料を手に取ると、弱い紙に一生懸命鉛筆で残されているものとか、やはり研究をこう大らかに伸び伸びしているということではなくて、やっぱりこうなんていうんですかね、その戦争中の緊張感というのが伝わってきたのが今回の資料をもう一回見直した時に感じました。With
6: Koriba at the helm, the garden's leading botanist Eric Holtam is free to focus on what he loves best: finding innovative ways to breed new orchid specimens. This itself was a major challenge. Orchids were delicate, exotic, and notoriously difficult to breed.
7: Orchids have always intrigued gardeners. A large part of the reason is because they were mysterious to grow at that time. Orchid seeds are like dust, and they're very hard to germinate because in nature they need to have a fungal partner to provide the nutrients and to grow. So there were natural hybrids that were formed outside, but you did not have the ability to create hybrids on your own.
6: In the early 20th century, scientists had only just begun to understand how to cultivate orchids artificially. Pollination had to be done by hand. Seeds had to be sterilized and grown in controlled conditions. A slow, unpredictable, and often unsuccessful process, flowering could take years. But in 1943, Holtam's persistence pays off. He perfects a method of hybridizing orchids in the lab that will pave the way for future botanists.
7: This technique that Holtam eventually mastered when it came to germinating orchids was monumental, because all of a sudden you could hybridize new orchids and grow these seeds to adulthood and see what their new flowers were. It really kick-started this whole orchid hybridization and the industry in Singapore as well as the region.
6: A humble and modest figure, Holtom did not foresee that his research would one day make Singapore a world leader in orchids, spawning a multi-million dollar trade. One of his young assistants, Arthur George Alfonso, would notably become Singapore's orchid diplomacy ambassador after the war, as the gardens created and named new hybrids for dignitaries and stars. These vibrant and exotic flowers, however, were just one of Holtom's achievements.
12: Holtom was very important in creating the garden of Singapore. In other words, how we see greenery throughout the island, throughout the city. And he was very important in introducing variety, introducing frangipanis and bougainvillea to the roadsides. When you drive down and it looks very floral and colorful, a lot of that originated from the work Holtom was doing.
6: With Kuriba overseeing the gardens, another Japanese officer is enlisted to help run the museum. Dr. Yata Haneda had been doing research in Palau, a tropical Pacific island, when he got the call to go to Singapore. Like Kuriba, he becomes friends with the British.
13: そしたら日本軍の方からは非常に文句が出たそうですけれども、一応父が一番上司だったので、そしてそれからコーナー博士ホルタム博士、そちらは植物園に行って、そしてパートさんと父は博物館に行って、それは許したということです。そしていつも朝食は必ず彼らと一緒にして。
6: Apart from his museum duties, Haneda was a researcher in bioluminescent organisms, creatures that emitted light, and would later become a world-renowned authority on the subject.
14: In about 1943, Dr. Haneda was at what is today the Goodwood Park Hotel, which was then occupied by the Japanese officers. The story goes that someone came to him to say that he saw something that was glowing in the lawn, and what they thought was initially a firefly turned out to be a glow-in-the-dark snail. And this discovery was quite groundbreaking because this was the first discovery of a land snail that could glow in the dark anywhere in the world. And this was found in Singapore during the war.
6: Haneda's scientific expertise would also be called upon by the Japanese army for a specific purpose.
13: そして軍の方が父に依頼した内容なんですけれども、発光細菌を培養して、非常に 暗闇で綺麗に光るから、それを夜の戦闘に役立てよう。つまり、アンプルにその発光細菌を入れて、それをなんか兵隊の帽子につける。そして、それをみんなつけて、そうすれば真っ暗闇でも明るくなるだろう。そして、それを依頼して、ちょっと無理だろう。とにかく研究したら、それができた。
6: Ordered to produce more glowing bacteria, Haneda goes to a bigger lab in Indonesia, but is stuck there as the war intensifies. All traces of his work would be destroyed, though, before the military can use them.
13: 結局大量に作った夜間の戦闘で使おうとしたもの、これは結局終戦になってしまいましたから、使わずにそのまま
6: Yuki Kanie has spent years uncovering her father's life story. She says that most Japanese don't know what happened during the war. In a letter to his wife in 1942, Haneda expressed excitement about his new role in Singapore.
13: シンガポールは2月は大変涼しくて、 本人はすごくシンガポール気に入ったみたいで、シンガポールではなんかマレー語を使ってみんな指示をしてるから、道夫さんも日本にいる時にマレー語を勉強しておくように。なんかもうこの時は本当に数年経ったら一緒に二人でシンガポールに住もうっていうふうに思ってたみたいで、父は本当にシンガポール好きでした。で、シンガポールのことを記録した 資料をたくさん 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
6: In 1996, Yuki Kaniye would make a personal visit to Singapore to pass her father's photos to the National Museum. It provided a sense of closure.
13: そしてイスカンダーさんに資料をお渡ししました。お話をしました。私は羽田やたの娘です。父が戦争中にここの博物館にいました。で、父の写真、それを持って行って、2階の部屋で父が座ってる写真を持って行って、そしてこの部屋を見せてください頼みました。
6: Inspired by his experience in Singapore, Dr. Haneda would later help launch the Yokosuka City Museum in his hometown after the war, with a focus on natural history. Unlike many others,Haneda managed to work with the enemy and transcend the hostilities that divided them. And while confronting the past remains daunting for most Japanese, Yuki Kaniye continues to explore her father's history and keep it alive.

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1: In 2025, accidents involving elderly pedestrians hit a record high.
0: What happens if this is a slow pedestrian?
1: For more than a decade, Singapore has redesigned roads to protect seniors. So why are more of them still getting hurt? Talking Point, Sunday on CNA.
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9: I didn't know if he would actually pass or not. 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
10: Born and raised in South Korea, but a second nationality obtained as children could cost them the only home they have known.
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10: Caught between two nationalities. Wednesday on CNA.
12: By 1944, even as the Japanese maintain their grip on Singapore, they are hiding a larger, darker secret.
13: From our War Department comes amazing news of new Japanese surrenders. These Signal Corps films, just received from Luzon, show the largest single group yet captured in a 24-hour period in the Philippines.
12: Their armies are losing ground to the Allies.
14: If the locals were listening to Allied radio, they knew that Japan was losing the war. It was very clear. But if they only had the Shonan Shimbun in Singapore, if they only had Japanese sources, you wouldn't know because every encounter was a victory. But the most concrete form that Japan was losing the war was when the bombers started to come across from India. So by 44, the fact that the bombers would appear high in the sky, many of the Japanese fighter planes could not reach that height. So they just bombed Singapore with impunity. There were some that were shot down. This was a clear indication that the war wasn't going Japan's way to the local population. The appearance of bombers every day over Singapore and Malaya coming from India, mainly the American bombers.
12: The Allied air raids hammer the Japanese forces, but also bomb libraries and museums in the Philippines and Malaya in the process. Irreplaceable collections are destroyed, echoing Korner's fears. As the top civilian advisor to the military, and also the president of the Shonan Gardens and Museum, the Marquis Tokugawa had the ambition to develop Malaya into a vital economic resource for Japan. But with things going badly, he resigns his post and leaves Singapore before the war ends. In his diaries, he would describe his mission in Malaya as a failure.
15: The 日本の戦争拡大もどこで止めていいかわからない。吉塚さんはオーストラリアで終わるだろうと思ったらしいですけど、実際にはそうはいかなくなった。で、結局終わらない戦争のために一時占領したけれども、自分のものにはならなかったわけですね。それ日本のためにもならなかったわけです。
12: With the war teetering on collapse, things are getting desperate in Singapore. One day, a military policeman pays a surprise visit to Kariba in the gardens to remind him of his duty to the empire. Korner is in the room. The meeting takes a dark turn when the officer draws his pistol. As Korner recalls from Kariba's written account,
16: and he pointed the pistol at the back of my head and he said, "This is where you shoot when the time comes." And that was why Kariba gave his great oath. That's what he really fought with. He swore the greatest. My back was turned. And as I spoke in Japanese, I had no idea what was happening.
12: After making his point, the policeman departs, leaving the gun on the table.
16: This is the only evidence I have that the Japanese military intended to shoot all the British prisoners of war and interns in the event of a battle for Bin Phong.
17: And I supported that.
12: On August 6th and 9th, 1945, two atomic bombs are dropped on Hiroshima and Nagasaki, killing over 200,000 people. 6 days later, the Japanese emperor surrenders. Back in Singapore, however, news of their defeat is not accepted by the Japanese.
18: Numerous Japanese officers and men held parties where there was huge amounts of drinking going on, following which they all committed harakiri. They committed suicide because they believed that this surrender was not just, it was not fair, despite the instructions of the Japanese emperor. In addition to that, instructions were given to Japanese troops to return to their barracks and their camps. What this meant was there was no policing, so from the 21st of August until the 2nd of September, there was effectively no government, no policing, no enforcement of law and order in Singapore.
12: Anticipating the chaos that would follow with Japan's surrender, Corner had begun taking action months earlier.
19: By the end of 1944, there seemed every prospect of a British landing on Singapore. Disorder and looting would follow. We began to make plans, therefore, to conserve in boxes in dugouts or trenches the more valuable books, manuscripts, unpublished drawings and various priceless objects at the museum.
14: So with Corner, he fears yet again that this kind of change of regime will bring chaos and looting. So he asks the Japanese, before they go back into their barracks in Singapore, to lock up the whole of the museum. And they wedge the doors from inside so no one can get in easily. They wait 3 weeks and then the British come back. So this probably demonstrates that he feared even an Allied victory would help destroy the collection.
12: To mark the end of the occupation on September 5th, 1945, the Union Jack is raised at the Raffles Museum by Chief Clerk Quan Ah Goon. The flag had been secretly hidden for the past 3 years. As the British regain control of the Botanic Gardens and Museum, Quan Kariba and other Japanese civilian staff are rounded up to POW camps with the soldiers. Before being sent away, Kariba writes one last note to Corner.
20: 28th August 1945. Dear Dr. Corner, I leave now the gardens. Many thanks for your kind information on tropical trees. I regret very much that the gardens and forest reserves were deformed and contaminated lately. I believe that you will stay here through your life, hoping that the gardens will flourish forever. Best regards to Dr. Holtam and Bert Wiesel. Sincerely yours, Quan Kariba. Corner-san, please take care of this for me while I'm gone.
19: Do you trust me?
20: Of course.
12: Corner doesn't give up easily. He petitions the British command to release Kariba and Haneda, citing their role in helping the gardens and museum. The Japanese, however, choose to remain in camp with their fellow countrymen.
18: Once the Japanese surrendered, majority had been put in their own POW camps in Jurong, parts of Johor Bahru, and many of them were used as labour, basically, to rebuild infrastructure, utilities and what have you in Singapore. In the meanwhile, intelligence troops had been sent through these various camps to identify who were the commanders involved in atrocities, in massacres, to identify them and to put these individuals on trial.
12: Notably, Tokugawa's diaries are seized by the Allies for evidence of war crimes, though nothing is found. Sent back to Japan, Quan Kariba is also forbidden to take his scientific research back with him.
18: By 1947, all Japanese troops and soldiers, civil servants, had been repatriated back to Japan. Japan was still considered the enemy and was not allowed back into a crown colony. And that remained the case until 1951, when Japan signed the peace treaty and Japanese were once again allowed back in Singapore.
17: When I'm driving, I will tend to doze off.
21: I've just always felt tired and sometimes out of control.
17: I'm so tired of thinking, I just want to pick up my phone and off my brain.
22: Six tired Singaporeans meet digital medicine expert Professor Dean Ho to learn what's draining their energy.
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24: Your numbers more closely reflect those who might be in their 50s or maybe even 60s.
17: What the f***?
22: Tracking their bodies day by day, they'll rethink how they sleep, eat, and exercise.
25: Awesome set.
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26: Small adjustments had some pretty impactful benefits.
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17: Serious?
26: When you take care of your biology takes care of you.
25: Cheers.
26: Well done, well done.
22: Restless, biohacking better health, Saturday and Sunday on CNA.
27: Nearly three decades after the IMF's bailout of Thailand during the Asian financial crisis, Bangkok preparing to host the IMF and World Bank annual meetings once again. We look back at the turbulent chatter and what this global gathering could mean for the Thai economy today on your next Asia First.
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35: Saya tak nak satu hari ni negara saya dijajah pula oleh puak Rohingya ni.
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34: 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What should it do with the Rohingya?
37: 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What can he do?
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19: With the war over, EJH Corner has one last report to finish. His report is submitted to Lieutenant Colonel Gilbert Archie, one of the famous Monuments Men, a special group set up to protect items of cultural and historical significance during the war.
42: Horner's post-war report of the Raffles Museum, she mentions in rather meticulous detail what happened during the war, the condition of the museum and its collections, the staff, the various personnel who were involved with the safekeeping and running of the museum and the gardens. So because of its detailed nature, Horner's report actually represents a very valuable historical source for those of us wanting to study the World War II history of the Raffles Museum.
19: Corner felt he had done his duty to save the country's treasured collections. But in spite of this, Corner, along with Holtham and Birtwistle, would be labelled as collaborators by their fellow British.
43: I think that you must remember, after the war, everybody was very raw. The British suffered a lot under the Japanese in Singapore. They were resentful of somebody like Corner. People hated each other, were afraid of each other.
44: I think
0: too often when people think of World War II in Singapore and about the issue of collaboration, they assume that people were collaborating just in their own self-interest to profit themselves. And this is true of some figures, to be clear. But it's not true of everyone who worked for the Japanese. Many worked for the Japanese under duress. It's not necessarily always straightforward and simple, a question to answer. I think it's a useful thing for all of us to ponder that. What is the nature of collaboration? And in what situations might you make a decision like EJH Corners? Obviously, many British people felt that they would not have made the same choice, which is partly why he comes under quite a bit of criticism after the war. But obviously, other British people did, because he was not the only scientist there.
43: So what I know about Corner is very little, but it's enough to respect the man. Maybe he was a difficult man, but he was a hero, I think. He definitely defended the Japanese man of science at the time when it was not a popular thing to do. As a result, he was disliked by a lot of people. They thought he was a collaborator. I personally now, looking back, think that he was a hero, because apparently he carried documents around he was not supposed to carry. He risked his life to keep the various bits and pieces of British and was left during the war. He collaborated with a man who was worth collaborating with. They were supposed to be enemies. They were not. They were men of science who existed in a situation where either of them was in danger by the military because they chose to be friends rather than enemies.
1: Corner travels back to England on home leave, fully expecting to return to Singapore and continue his work. But by then, he'd burned too many bridges.
2: In general, the policy was to try to rehire the people who had the position before the war. If they were available, they could take up the same position after the war. This was not true for EJH Corner. He expected to not only be reinstated as the assistant director, but also to be named director of the Botanic Gardens. And this did not happen. One of the reasons may have been the taint of collaboration during the war, but a more likely reason, in my opinion, was his inability to get along with the others around him.
1: In his post-war report, Director Eric Holtham had in fact recommended Corner to take over the leadership of the gardens. But something strange transpires, as Holtham would note.
3: He is in a peculiar mental state. He has antagonized people by speaking spitefully about them and by other irrational words and actions. His curious behavior finally caused the Colonial Office to advise against his returning.
2: He was shocked that he couldn't return to his position or even receive a promotion. That left him with, I'll use the phrase bitterness, that left him with bitterness with what was going on in Singapore and his role in the gardens.
1: Despite falling out with the gardens, Corner was still highly regarded as a man of science.
37: He continued his career as an academic, teaching many students about tropical botany because he had so many years of experience here. As a professor at the University of Cambridge, he taught many future botanists, some of which would become very important tropical botanists in their own right.
1: Plagued by accusations of collaboration, Corner finally releases a book to tell his side of the story in 1981, The Marquis. A Tale of Shonanto. While criticized for ignoring the atrocities of war, the book remains a unique account today. Corner's memoir doesn't find much of an audience in England, but it is also released in Japan,

where his story receives a warmer reception and also makes him a celebrated figure. In 1985, E.J.H. Corner receives a special prize honoring his scientific achievements, with Japan's crown prince in attendance.

0: the collections of the Botanic Gardens Museum and Library. The work continues.
1: So what is today the Lee Kong Chian Natural History Museum at the National University of Singapore holds the zoological and other natural history collection that used to be at the Raffles and later National Museum. The specimens and the materials that we hold, a large part of them today are on display in our public galleries, and the remainder are actually safeguarded by us for research purposes.
2: Some of the challenges to preserving some of these old rare books is that they are deteriorating over time, even in a controlled environment. So currently, the key things that we are doing for the library and archives is to digitize the collection, especially the archival collection that consists of botanical illustration, documents, maps, slides. And then we hope to consolidate all the databases of archives so that it will be searchable and discoverable to the public.
3: 私も実際にシンガポール植物園を訪れたんですけれども、当時から残っている植物などがですね、今も大きく繁茂してですね、大きく育って、観光客あるいは地域の人たちの憩いの場になっているということに非常に感銘を受けました。 シンガポール植物園の中の樹木がですね、戦争、戦火を免れて、氷場あるいはホルタム先生、コーナー先生の尽力によって残されて現在に伝わっているということに非常に感銘を受けました。The
4: war was a difficult time for the garden and many people suffered, but it was also a time of hope and resilience. And much of this was due to people coming together, setting aside their differences and working together in the name of science. Because people work together in the name of science, the gardens endured during those hard times and continues to flourish today.

0: When a city falls in World War II, what is worth saving?
1: Looting was the imminent danger. The whole progress of science in the Malay Peninsula seemed doomed.
2: Connor, as a scientist, is a very eminent botanist. He worked in the Botanic Gardens during the Japanese occupation.
0: But saving the collections means doing the unthinkable, working with the enemy.
3: Connor went to the Japanese High Command, imploring them to conserve the collections of the gardens and the museum.
0: British botanists and Japanese scientists, two opposing sides, must come together in wartime.
4: Juan Kariba became director of the gardens. He allowed Holtom and Connor to continue doing their important research work.
0: But when does cooperation become a betrayal of trust?
5: Corner and his fellow scientists experience the sense of fear that is shared by many people living in Singapore at the time.
0: Watch War at the Gardens on demand at cna.asia.
6: Nearly three decades after the IMF's bailout of Thailand during the Asian financial crisis, Bangkok preparing to host the IMF and World Bank annual meetings once again. We look back at the turbulent chapter and what this global gathering could mean for the Thai economy today on your next Asia First.
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0: This is Asia Now.
1: It's 5 p.m. in Singapore and Hong Kong, 2:30 in New Delhi and 4 o'clock in Jakarta. I'm Paul Singh. In this hour, India's Cockroach Junta Party says it has a backup plan after its founder and other leaders were detained in New Delhi. The youth movement is calling for mass protests to demand the country's top election official quit. Prime Minister Anwar Ibrahim thanks Egypt for his crucial role in facilitating Malaysia's aid to Gaza, following talks with President Abdel Fattah el-Sisi in Putrajaya. The meeting comes exactly 1 year since the Gaza ceasefire took effect. Taiwan's president says increased defence spending is meant to deter war, not provoke it. William Lai delivers the message in his keynote address, marking the island's double 10-day.

0: India's Cockroach Junta Party, or CJP, says it has a backup plan after its founder and other leaders were detained ahead of a major anti-government demonstration in New Delhi. Video circulating on social media of Abhijit Dipka escorted by police officers from the plane at the New Delhi airport after he arrived from Mumbai. Local media reports say police asked him to call off the protest as authorities had banned it. The whereabouts of Mr. Dipka and two other detained CJP leaders are unclear. The youth movement is demanding electoral reforms and the resignation of the Chief Election Commissioner. Scores of protesters in New Delhi also detained amid patrols by thousands of security forces. CJP called the detention of its leaders and supporters an attempt to silence democratic dissent. It called on the youth to step up and lead the movement, saying the public must take charge to save the democracy. The BJP criticized the protest call as an attempt to destabilize India at the, quote, behest of foreign forces. Neha Punia is tracking developments for CNA from New Delhi. Neha, what's the situation on the ground now?
1: Well, it's fair to say that the day is not gone how the Cockroach Janata Party had imagined it would. A little while ago, as you said, we heard from the Cockroach Janata Party and they confirmed that Abhijit Dipka, along with other senior leaders of the party, Saurav Das, as well as Ashutosh, were detained soon after they landed here in New Delhi. Police teams actually came on board their flight and escorted them out. Abhijit Dipka recorded that entire interaction and live streamed that on his Instagram page. And police teams were telling him that his request for that protest at Jantar Mantar was denied. Now, the Cockroach of the party has criticized that detention. They say that they have now identified another member from their movement to lead the protest on the ground. And they're urging the youth of the country to come to Jantar Mantar, the public protest site, to agitate anyway. They say the movement must continue and the youth must step up to continue to demand the resignation of Gyanesh Kumar. But on the ground, as you can see behind me, there's record security deployment. There are police teams wearing riot gear. And this is the scene that we're seeing playing out across New Delhi. When you get closer to Jantar Mantar, this security deployment is even, stricter. A lot of protesters have tried to get to Jantar Mantar. They've not succeeded. Anyone attempting to go close to that public demonstration site?
0: Well, Neha, we seem to have a bit of technical issues here. We can't really hear you.
1: Hundreds of people have...
0: Well, we apologize for the technical glitch there. We can't seem to have the sound as intended from Neha, but Neha Punia reporting there for CNA from New Delhi. Singapore stands ready, as is in touch with Indonesia, to help with the haze, especially in fighting forest fires. Minister for Sustainability and the Environment, Grace Fu, says she has offered her support and appreciation to her Indonesian counterpart, Jamhur Hidayat. Latest PM2.5 levels in Singapore have exceeded 100 in 4 out of 5 regions. The 24-hour PSI level could exceed 200, the higher end of the unhealthy range over the weekend.
2: I'm also supporting any regional efforts to have discussions on regional cooperation on haze issues. Just to reiterate, we are concerned about the well-being of our people. We are on top of the situation, we have plans put in place, and we'll do whatever is needed to protect the public health of Singaporeans.
0: This follows guidance issued by the Haze Task Force. According to Ms. Fu, the task force meets regularly and has developed contingency plans, including the activation of haze shelters in communities. Advisories covering several areas like schools, workplaces, transport and sports were also issued. For example, the Education Ministry will consider closing schools when haze levels exceed 300.
2: We are very concerned for our population, particularly those that are more vulnerable, the seniors, the young children, pregnant women, as well as those with lung and heart conditions. We are on top of the situation. The task force, the haze task force, has been meeting regularly. We have sufficient stock of the N95 masks and will be prepared to deploy when necessary.
0: Air quality in several Malaysian states also dipping into the unhealthy range, forcing schools to shut. CNA senior correspondent Melissa Goh tells us about the conditions in the capital, Kuala Lumpur, and what the government has been doing to tackle the situation.
3: The Malaysian government said it is continuing with the expensive cloud seeding exercise near the water catchment areas. Given the prevailing hot and dry spell, it's likely to last till middle of next year. But the light rain or the showers did very little to douse the thick and choking haze. Over 1,000 schools have now closed across Kuala Lumpur and neighbouring Selangor State, affecting hundreds of thousands of students. And hospitals, clinics are reporting a sharp jump in respiratory illnesses, including asthma, and conjunctivitis is also on the rise. Now, Prime Minister Anwar said that he has contacted Indonesian President Prabowo on the severity of the situation, and he has agreed to take countermeasures, Mr. Anwar said. But the people are starting to get very impatient and frustrated. Many are coughing, their eyes are very irritated, and they want the government to do more to stop the haze that appears to be thickening. Now, the media spoke to the health minister, Dr. Zulkifli Ahmad. He said health system isn't overwhelmed despite the surge in cases.
4: Please restrain from wanting to do anything activity outdoor. And as to the measures that we have already advised time and time again, to avoid, you know, exposing yourself, especially if you have mobilities or comorbidities, all the more.
0: More than the on the haze can be found on our website, including this article on contingency plans in place for this weekend's Formula One Singapore Grand Prix should the air quality worsen. Head to our website, cna.asia, or our mobile app for details. And ahead on Asia now. Taiwanese President William Lai backs increased defence spending in his keynote speech as the country marks Double 10 Day.
5: When I'm driving, I will tend to doze off.
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23: What happens if this is a slow pedestrian?
24: For more than a decade, Singapore has redesigned roads to protect seniors. So why are more of them still getting hurt? 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
0: Welcome back. Prime Minister Anwar Ibrahim has thanked Egypt for helping deliver Malaysians' humanitarian aid to Palestinians in Gaza. The comments come as Egyptian President Abdel Fattah el-Sisi wraps up a two-day state visit to Malaysia, his first since taking office in 2014. The situation in Gaza featured in their talks exactly 1 year since the ceasefire took effect. Mr. Anwar says some of Malaysia's aid efforts were coordinated directly through President el-Sisi's office and Egypt's military intelligence. The two leaders also discussed developments in the Middle East. The meeting comes as Malaysia and Egypt look to strengthen ties and elevate relations to a strategic partnership. Taiwanese President William Lai says increased defence spending is not to provoke war, but rather deter it. He made the remarks in his keynote speech as the island marks its double 10th day. According to Mr. Lai, Taiwan is strengthening its self-defence not to abandon dialogue, but to ensure that dialogue can take place on the basis of what he calls parity and dignity. China views Taiwan as its territory, applying military and political pressure tactics over its objections to what it regards as the Taiwanese government's attempts to move the island towards independence. Taiwan's economy and domestic issues also took center stage in President William Lai's speech. He hailed the island's economic growth and announced steps to translate it into higher allowances for Taiwanese people. CNA senior correspondent Victoria Jen breaks down Mr. Lai's address and his main message.
1: President Lai was trying to strike a balance between deterrence and dialogue. He said Taiwan wants peace and does not seek confrontation. But he also made clear that peace cannot simply depend on goodwill. He said China is continuing military and gray zone pressure against Taiwan and that Taiwan needs to strengthen its own defenses, including asymmetric capabilities and its overall resilience. But one interesting part of the speech was his reference to the recent U.S.-China dialogue. Lai said Taiwan welcomes talks between Washington and Beijing if they help manage competition and reduce the risk of conflict. At the same time, he stressed that Taiwan's interests and the right of its people to determine their own future must be respected. So the message was essentially, Taiwan supports dialogue, but it will continue preparing for the possibility of conflict. And with more meetings expected between the U.S. and Chinese leaders, Taipei will be watching very closely to how Taiwan features in those discussions.
0: South Korea's ambassador to Ukraine has returned home after Seoul recalled him in the protests to a row over the alleged secret transfer of two North Korean prisoners of war. Ambassador Park Yi-chang arrived 2 days after the foreign ministry announced a rare diplomatic move. The dispute follows Ukrainian President Volodymyr Zelensky's revelation of the transfer at last month's UN General Assembly. The two soldiers are among thousands of North Korean troops deployed to support Russia's war against Ukraine. They were transferred to South Korea in September. Seoul says that it had asked Kyiv to keep the transfer a secret to protect the soldiers and their families back home. But Ukraine says no such agreement was made. South Korean President Lee Jae-myung has demanded an official apology over the prisoner revelation. But Seoul says that it will continue talks with Kyiv to resolve the dispute. It's the

0: first time South Korea has recalled an ambassador in protest since 2008. The U.S. has imposed sweeping new sanctions against the International Criminal Court. The move is part of a campaign to dismantle the tribunal over investigations into the U.S. and its allies, including Israel. Secretary of State Marco Rubio announced the measures, saying the U.S. and Americans are not subject to what he called a fake court.
1: President Trump will never allow the International Criminal Court to prosecute Americans. And that's why today the United States is sanctioning the International Criminal Court. We will ban transactions with this rogue court, cutting off their resources and crippling their ability to operate against us. Because our message is clear. The United States and the American people are not subject to the jurisdiction of this fake ICC.
0: The sanctions cut the court off from U.S.-based financial services, technology companies, and even using American dollars. It also sets a six-month timeline for U.S. firms and individuals that have businesses with the court to wind down that business. Israel has hailed the move, which rights groups and others have denounced. The ICC condemned it as an attack on the rule of law and foundations of international order, but said it would continue to fully discharge its mandate.
2: Let me be clear. The ICC does not yield to external threats that will only benefit those who commit the most serious crimes of concern to the international community. Today, I reaffirm the court's steadfast commitment to discharging its mandate fully, with independence and impartiality, for the sake of victims.
0: And ahead on Asia Now, Singapore's Institute of Mental Health to be renamed next year and redesignated as a national specialty center.
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8: Explore a turbulent Asia where humanity, resilience and tradition take the spotlight this October on CNA. During the Japanese occupation of Singapore, an unlikely bond took root.
9: Honor went to the Japanese High Command, imploring them to conserve the collections of the gardens.
8: Discover how scientists came together to protect Singapore's gardens and treasures in War at the Gardens. In Nepal, a devastating flood tears through mountain valleys, sweeping away homes and lives.
10: People are crying and shouting.
8: Witness extraordinary acts of courage as communities come together to search, rescue and rebuild. In Nepal, the floods wake. And in Taiwan, 11,000 pigeons are released far out at sea. Their quest to race back home, guided only by instinct.
11: 每一只每一个都要回来，知道吗？
8: Explore the extraordinary bond between humans and birds behind a tradition facing an uncertain future. In Inside Out Asia, Taiwan's Pigeon Kings. This October on CNA.
0: Singapore's Institute of Mental Health will be renamed in 2027. Its new name will be the National Centre for Mental Health Singapore. Health Minister Ong Ye Kung added it will also be redesignated as a national specialty centre. It will be expected to lead research, coordinate psychiatric care across hospitals and build sector-wide capabilities. The Institute of Mental Health will also be redeveloped and expanded at its present site by 2040. Three regional hospitals in Singapore's north, east and west will also strengthen their psychiatric capabilities to boost national capacity. marking World Mental Health Day, Mr. Ong notes that various care providers require different levels of parental consent for young people seeking help.
11: The Ministry of Health is also developing guidelines on parental consent for various service providers. Our goal is to improve access, protect young people's welfare and privacy, and involve parents in ways that strengthen the process of recovery. We are seeking public views in the coming weeks, and I hope to have your participation and inputs.
0: Formula One Singapore Grand Prix is roaring into life at Marina Bay, with fans packing the stands since afternoon to catch the sprint race. All eyes are also on the main event for the day, who will get the pole during qualifying for Sunday's Grand Prix. Our reporter, Mei-Din Yam, with the details from the paddock.
12: Formula One action is well and truly underway here at Marina Bay after Friday's thrills and spills, which also saw the debut of the sprint qualifying. Beyond the racing on the track, fans have also been racing to secure pole position into the circuit park to prepare for their first taste of competition action with the sprint race in the afternoon. And for some others, a chance to meet their favourite drivers and wish them well.
13: I'm just getting signatures for my friend because I already got all the signatures down. Okay. I'm just trying to get photos too.
14: Hoping for Lewis.
12: Why?
14: I've supported him since I was very young, maybe 3 years old. I've supported him for very long.
12: The weather does seem to be slightly better than Friday, despite haze readings in the central region where I'm at, currently still remaining in the unhealthy range. Heat, humidity and the haze, there's a lot going on, not just for the motorsport lovers here, but for the drivers as well. But there's one more thing to add to the equation, the possible chance of rain. Conditions will play a mighty part here for the 11 teams. Besides navigating the tight corners and unforgiving barriers, while also dealing with Singapore's heat, humidity and haze, rain could affect grip levels and force teams to rethink tyre and race strategy. Plenty at stake when the sprint gets underway later. We'll be watching to see who can execute the best strategy across 21 laps around the Marina Bay Street Circuit to take the maiden win in the Formula One Singapore Grand Prix sprint race.
0: The English Premier League resumes this weekend for the first time since Manchester City were found guilty of dozens of breaches of financial rules. City are appealing against independent commission findings that they broke regulations on an industrial scale between 2009 and 2018. The club insists it has irrefutable evidence, rather, to overturn that verdict. But the scandal is surfacing questions about the future of investments from Abu Dhabi in Manchester, but also the wider UK. Ollie Barrett reports for CNA from Manchester.
15: In the shadow of Man City's Etihad Stadium is the main road Chippy. Its owner isn't a Blue, but like many others in this part of town, he's benefited from City's batterings of some Premier League rivals in recent years.
16: I don't support City. City support me and the staff who work here and, all the countless people that worked here over the last 20 years.
15: City are appealing findings that they broke financial rules for nearly a decade, with punishment yet to be decided. And views differ on what that should be, especially among City supporters and their Manchester United rivals.
17: I think they should get a massive point deduction, something that's going to send them down. Because doing something that's going to stop them from getting to Europe, I don't think so, no. They need to go down the league.
18: I think there should be a financial compensation as well as they should be relegated to the league below as well.
19: I just feel like they're saying all that because they're jealous of City, because of the progress they've been making so far. Yeah. Just seeing stupid things.
20: We're a big club out here, so I feel like we need a chance and, you know, City.
15: City's rise into a huge global brand came partly from spending during the years those financial breaches took place. Carmen has come from China to visit the Etihad despite the club's current woes.
21: First, I love all of the sports. Second, I love football best. Third, I think the Manchester City Club is the greatest one in the United Kingdom.
15: But no one knows what the coming years look like for the club. This case has huge and unpredictable implications for Manchester City, the Premier League and English football. But it goes far beyond sport. It reaches into politics and goes right to the very top. UK Prime Minister Andy Burnham has faced criticism for expressing concern that City's owners might stop investing in Manchester. He was accused of political interference, and Downing Street had to clarify that any proven wrongdoing should face consequences.

0: consequences. But as a former mayor of Manchester, Andy Burnham has close links to city's owners who've invested billions of dollars here in sometimes controversial regeneration projects, from housing schemes to entertainment venues. And it's reported the UAE has warned the government it might walk away from future investments in Britain if city face harsh punishment. So in Manchester, business owners are keeping a close eye on what happens to the club.
1: Whether you support City, believe in them, don't believe in them, want to see them suffer, it doesn't actually matter, because the whole city as a whole loses. There's less tourism, there's less people coming into the city, there's less people watching TV, there's less people in the pubs, bars and restaurants, there's less people in the gambling spots, there's less of everything. If you take a team like that out of the league, I think it affects everyone negatively.
0: And back at the main road chippy, Sal is reflecting on how his neighbourhood has changed since City's Abu Dhabi owners took over.
2: Very quickly you could see that they put the money where their mouth was, and you can see a lot of changes from the stadium itself to the new training ground, to the college, the sixth form college, other infrastructure they've put in, and it's still going on. So yeah, they've made a massive improvement, which has then benefited the people that live around the area through jobs, and give them a better standard of living, where families a better standard of living.
0: City insist they can dismantle the verdicts against them. But these match schedules could look very different in seasons to come if the findings stand, with striking impacts for the club and the city. Ollie Barrett reporting for CNA from Manchester.
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0: The first thing in the morning as Asia wakes up to a new day. Get up to speed with major events shaping lives in the region and other parts of the world.
1: Putting things in perspective with eye-opening reports and expert analysis as a new era of global politics breeds power struggles and shifting alliances.
0: We get to the heart of the matter and take stock of the issues you're invested in with on-the-ground reports and wall-to-wall coverage. Viewing it all from a regional lens because we put Asia first.

0: Hello。
1: 哎，嗨，家里人谁来了？
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1: 那孩子怎么样啦？
0: 孩子就这样吧，都健健康康。
2: This is a typical scam call.No surprises, a person pretending to be a friend from Malaysia and asking for help relocating to Singapore. But what's surprising was, it started from this, a local number. This is what a scam call used to look like. Then it evolved, like a local number but calling from overseas. And nowadays, more likeThis, without the +65 prefix, like a call from within Singapore. Over the years, we've learned to be suspicious of overseas numbers. But if the number looks like it's a local call from Singapore, how do you tell if it's a scam call? And where is it really coming from?

0: A few months ago, Christina Heng received what seemed like an ordinary call.
1: The person mentioned that he's Mr. Lee from a very well-known school. The number that he called me is a local contact number. He said, Christina, you run a renovation company. Can I make an appointment for you to come to my school and meet up with the principal? Because we need a design to renovate our library. At the same time, he also asked me to purchase some mattress for the school. Okay, so he actually showed me this mattress. That is a brand. So I actually even forward this to my friend to ask my friend whether do they have this mattress. My friend said don't have. So I called back Mr. Lee. I said, sorry, my friend don't have the brand that you want. Do you want other brand? He said, no, this is the protocol of a school. All schools must use the same brand. So he said that we also have a supplier. Can you help me to call the supplier to order on behalf of us? So I told him, why can't he do it himself? He actually told me that he cannot get the supplier himself because the principal has an argument with the supplier. So he need me to help him order.
2: At this stage, what convinced you that this was a legitimate inquiry for business?
1: I'm not suspicious because first thing is a local number. For local number, I will pick up because of my line of job.
2: Do you have a number for the supplier?
1: Yeah.
2: Right, so it's not a Singapore number. It's stated clearly here that it is Malaysia.
1: Yes.
2: The supplier is based in Malaysia.
1: Yes.
2: Okay. So when you managed to contact the supplier, what did he say to you?
1: Okay, the supplier said they have stopped and they can also deliver.
0: The supplier who reached out to her on WhatsApp pressured Christina into paying the full amount upfront. To sweeten the deal, they offered a discounted bulk price and a commission of $5,000.
1: I really need the money in order for me to pay for my insurance premium, my HDB loan, all this. For the past 3 months, I do not have any project on hand. And this is the amount that I think is enough to pay off.
2: I get it. I mean, that sense of like, where's the next paycheck going to come from? How much did you transfer to him?
1: I transferred to him all the money that I have in my joint account with my husband, which is $7,000. I called Mr. Lee to ask him to make a full payment to me, and Mr. Lee agreed. And immediately he said he'd tell the principal and get the account to do the transfer.
0: Minutes later, Christina received this screenshot, a sum of 73,500 Singapore dollars for the 150 mattresses that she supposedly ordered for the school.
1: But in actual fact, the money does not come in. Yeah.
2: From the whole incident, besides the monetary loss, how would you say the incident has affected you?
1: It actually affected me a lot. Like, emotionally, I felt like I'm very stupid. Yeah, like, why I'm so careless and like so easily believe.
2: Did you make a police report?
1: Yes, I made a police report, and they told me that they are still doing an investigation, but the only thing that they can only allow to let me know is they are not able to retrieve back the money.
2: Have you tried contacting Mr. Lee?
1: No, I didn't. So the profile picture has changed.
2: It looks like a company, right?
1: Yeah, it's a company that called this a Trillion Credit Solution.
2: Okay, you know what? I am going to try to dial this number and let's see what sort of response we are actually going to get. Do you mind reading the number out to me?
1: Okay. 9652. 65.
0: It sounded like the phone was switched off at the moment or not in use. Christina was drawn into the scam largely because it started with this number, a number that's clearly a Singapore number. I wanted to know how common scam calls from local numbers have become, so I hit the streets.
3: The frequency of scam calls are definitely increasing. Yes, it's actually becoming really irritating.
4: It's just like Singaporean numbers or like phone numbers.
5: They will start from 65 and maybe like 8 something or 9 something. Like something that you wouldn't expect to be a scam call.
3: scam call numbers from just the 8 or the, starting with the 8 or the 9 as usual. Yeah.
5: It's more likely that I'll pick up from a local number compared to an overseas number. You're more likely to know someone from Singapore than, let's say, from overseas.
6: Because usually the scam calls last time would be from those international numbers. But nowadays, there's a lot of scam calls from local numbers as well, unfortunately.
7: Recently, there's an NTUC. They say I have a policy expired soon. I must renew, otherwise you will forbid it or something like that. I know that I don't have NTUC. That's why I know it's a scam.
8: If I'm not mistaken, it's a bank. And once there was a police or something.
9: And then they told me that there might be some potential jobs for me and asked me to look out for some WhatsApp messages.
0: In 2024, the median loss per scam case was just under $1,400 Singapore dollars. In just the first 6 months of 2025, the typical scam victim lost more than the median loss recorded across all of 2024. But the Singapore Police Force does not track how much of this is due to scam calls from local numbers.
2: So here's the thing. Getting a prepaid or postpaid SIM card in Singapore is legal and quick, but it is not anonymous. Subscribers must present official identification to register the SIM card, which means the card is technically traceable. So why can't we trace the scammers?
10: 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Ride the Asa Coast Railway, where wheels leave the road and roll onto the rails. Then settle into a cozy homestay with delicious home-cooked meals and freshly roasted coffee. Japan Hour, tonight on CNA.
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22: I didn't know if he would actually pass or not. It's always kind of like a 50-50 chance.
23: Born and raised in South Korea, but a second nationality obtained as children could cost them the only home they have known.
24: 그럼 이제 아까 그 출국 명령서 같은 게 나오는 거죠. 그러니까 너는 지금 한국 사람이 아니니까 출국을 해라.
23: Caught between two nationalities. Wednesday on CNA.

0: Earlier, I met Christina, who lost all $7,000 of her savings to a scam that started with a Singapore number. I'm meeting the man who is in charge of connecting the dots when it comes to all things scam.
1: If you look at the past 1 to 2 years, we see local numbers being used to scam Singaporeans. Actually, it started from overseas phone numbers. Then it has actually progressed to +65. Because we have sent out a lot of police advisories, so public has become more discerning. And so scammers have actually adapted and shifted tactics to shift to local numbers. They make phone calls from overseas. The number will still appear as a local number without the +65. Would you pick up a local phone number if the call is made to you?
0: So you mean like if a Singapore number comes in?
1: Yes.
0: I won't decline it right away.
1: Yeah.
0: I would be thinking like, oh, could it be someone I know? So I'm more likely to trust a local number, I suppose.
1: And that's precisely what the scammers are looking at, because they know that local numbers have a higher possibility of reaching out to potential victims.
0: So what you're saying is that in order for them to call me using a Singapore number, they need a Singapore SIM card.
1: They will be able to get supplies of SIM cards because they can get from people who subscribe and sell the SIM cards to them.
0: So what happens to these local SIM cards after the SIM card mules buy them?
1: These cards will actually be sent overseas where they will reach the scam syndicates that's actually operating in Southeast Asia.
0: Okay, but let me make this very clear. The scammers' calls are coming from overseas, but it looks as if they are in Singapore when they call me.
1: They use technology to mask the number, to actually use it as a local call to call out to people, which actually helps the scammers to disguise their tracks, because that means that they are able to operate outside Singapore but still make calls as though as they are making a local call.
0: Okay, how do they end up overseas, the SIM cards?
1: They will have their means to transport overseas, lah. Yeah, so due to operation reasons, I'm not able to disclose how the transportation part is done.
0: I mean, SIM cards are fairly easy to hide. I mean, I could put a stack of SIM cards in my bag, for example, or my hand carry. So is it by air or by land or by ship?
1: It's possible to be done via these three avenues.
0: A SIM card is something that is very easy to carry out of the country.
1: Yes, we see a lot of youth on board signing up for SIM cards and selling away SIM cards.
0: And what kind of ages are we talking
1: about? We are looking at between 15 to 17.
0: Wow. So the scammers are turning to youths to buy SIM cards?
1: Yes.
0: Why is that so?
1: Some youths are also more impressionable. And of course, the scammers will always use monetary gains, like, you know, fast cash. If you sell SIM cards, I give you a certain sum of money. And the youths are actually tempted to actually sell the SIM cards to scammers.
0: What happens if we don't stop the illegal selling of SIM cards?
1: SIM cards is actually the critical part that is a scam enabler. If we don't restrict the supply of SIM cards, or we don't curb it and allow people to abuse it, that means that the scam syndicate has a lot of infinite supply of SIM cards to use to reach out to local victims.
0: In just the past year, Naresh has counselled 10 young people involved as SIM card mules. How is it that the scammers can get these youths to buy SIM cards?
2: They're able to convince them to buy the SIM cards because of fast cash. They're able to give them about $10 to $15 per SIM card, and that would amount to about like $100 if they are able to buy 10 SIM cards.
0: For a child at that age, $100 is a lot of money.
2: Indeed, indeed. Some of them know this is a crime. Some of them have misinformation that they're just giving away their identity and it hurts nobody. For those who knowingly break the law, I think the fast cash is what's luring them into it in the first place.
0: From the cases that you've handled, what is the most number of SIM cards that the youths have been able to buy?
2: They're able to buy like 40, 50 in a month.
0: Where are the youths going to buy these SIM cards from?
2: Many of the willing sellers are smaller retail shops, and they are able to mix and match the telcos so that they can stretch the number of SIM cards one person can buy. The worrying thing is that some of them don't stop at being...
3: Nearly three decades after the IMF's bailout of Thailand during the Asian financial crisis, Bangkok preparing to host the IMF and World Bank annual meetings once again. We look back at that turbulent chapter and what this global gathering could mean for the Thai economy today on your next Asia First.
4: 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When does switching actually save you money? She invests up to 80% of her salary. Could it make her a millionaire by 30? On Money Mind, Wednesday on CNA.
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11: Malaysia once welcomed the Rohingya. Now resentment is rising.
12: Saya tak nak satu hari ni negara saya dijajah pula oleh puak Rohingya ni.
13: The hatred has been translated into actions.
11: As humanitarian ideals collide with growing opposition, Malaysia faces a dilemma. What should it do with the Rohingya?
14: Anwar inherited thousands of Rohingyas that are already here. What can he do?
15: Arakumur dasmanna frakurnan palanuru.
11: Insight Thursday on CNA.

0: I'm on my way to meet a cybersecurity expert who has spent the last 7 years educating consumers about scams, which means he is on top of the scammer's modus operandi. He's asked me to meet him here at this residential area in Putrajaya.
1: Hey, Leana.
0: Hello. He says scam syndicates usually operate out of residential neighborhoods like this.
1: Okay, Leana, this is what we call SIM box and SIM cards from various service providers in different countries. And this SIM box, very popular amongst of the cyber criminal activity, where they use this to communicate with their targeted victims. The technology is the same technology being used in customer services call center and other business related to communication between the businesses and the consumer. Okay, for this SIM box, you can slot in 4 SIM cards.
0: Let me check that on out. Oh, it is quite small.
1: Yeah. You can buy maybe like hundreds. And you can times by 4, it means that 400 SIM cards can be slot into the SIM box and turn into the SIM farm. SIM farm is one of the present modus operandi for the scammer. Not just in Malaysia, but in Cambodia.
0: I have in my mind a giant place where there are, what, hundreds and thousands of SIM boxes like this one?
1: So 100 of the SIM box can turn my house into a SIM farm.
0: How does the SIM box make sense for the scammers?
1: They use this so that they can

0: automate their call center operations. Simbox connected to a computer where one single click, they can simply communicate with the victims. So can you imagine, instead of using the phones, now they have the device of Simbox and turn that into SimFab, where they don't need any thousands of smartphones anymore.
1: So what you're saying is that the Simbox and the SimFabs actually help the scammers to have some kind of efficiency?
0: Yes, absolutely. The Simbox can randomly run the number to call any random victims, and it is switching time by time.
1: Can the scam caller actually choose the SIM cards that they are calling with? Can they choose the call numbers, for example?
0: They can choose, but I believe they have software and system for them to randomly call victims and random number. It is switching time by time, because if they keep static on the numbers, normally enforcement can detect the numbers and go find them. So by having this SIM farm, whenever the number being blocked or being tracked by the enforcement, they can automatically switch numbers.
1: I received a scam call recently. The number looked exactly like a Singapore number.
0: So they used the GSM gateway.
2: Working together with the Simbox, the GSM gateway is a hardware that connects with local telco networks. Remember that the scammer's goal is to make calls from overseas appear like Singapore numbers to their victims? Well, the GSM gateway taps into local telcos as long as they are located close enough to the country, effectively removing the +65 from incoming overseas calls on our cell phones. It also avoids roaming charges for the scammers.
0: The scammer always need a SIM card for them to operate the Simbox. SIM card plays a very important role in scam activity. So endless SIM card supplies required for the scam syndicates, for them to keep scamming people around.
2: Since 2014, Singapore has limited individuals to 3 prepaid SIM cards to curb scam calls. Prepaid SIMs are paid for in advance and don't require a long-term contract, while postpaid SIMs are billed monthly and tied to an account. 10 years later, a similar rule was applied to postpaid SIMs, though the limits are higher.
1: But here's what we found out. For prepaid SIM cards, the limit of 3 is across all telcos. But for postpaid SIM cards, the rules aren't so clear.

0: It says that for Singaporeans, each subscriber is entitled to buy 10 postpaid cards.
1: That's right.
0: Is that across telcos or per telco?
1: This is per telco.
0: There's 13 telcos at the moment. Mm. If it's 10 SIM cards per subscriber, yes, does it mean that potentially I could get as many as 130 SIM cards?
1: Yes, you can. There's certainly room to bring this down. This is something that we are actively reviewing based on data that we see, and we're looking to actually reduce this significantly on a per-user basis across all telcos.
0: By reducing the number of SIM cards that each subscriber can buy, the problem won't go away, but it could become a smaller problem.
1: One of the things that we look at is really data. Pattern data coming from the telcos to see whether there's suspicious SIM card registration activities. Based on data from the telcos, based on what law enforcement agencies see on the ground, these are then calibrated to see how to tighten, whether to tighten, to make sure that it's actually effective.
2: Hello?
3: Hey, hi, 家里人谁来啦?
2: 我老婆而已。那孩子怎么样啦?
3: 孩子就这样吧, Remember the scam call I received? It all started with a convincing local number. He claimed to be someone I knew, quickly moved the conversation to WhatsApp where he began asking me for money. But when he realized that I wasn't falling for the scam, he deleted our chat history. Now, I tried calling back the number, but just like Christina's case, the number appears to be no longer in use. Tracing the scammers is difficult because they operate behind SIM card mules. Once they were exposed, they quickly discard the numbers. Singapore's laws allow for only 3 prepaid SIM cards. As for postpaid SIM cards, during my interview with IMDA, it says it now plans to tighten regulations. Hopefully, that will be one step forward against the scammers.
4: Are you not worried crossing the road like that?
5: In 2025, accidents involving elderly pedestrians hit a record high.
4: What happens if this is a slow pedestrian?
5: For more than a decade, Singapore has redesigned roads to protect seniors. So why are more of them still getting hurt? Talking Point, Sunday on CNA.
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0: This is Asia Now.
1: It's 6 p.m. in Singapore and Hong Kong, 3:30 in New Delhi and 5 o'clock in Jakarta. I'm Paul Soong. At this hour, India's Cockroach Junta Party says it has a backup plan after its founder and other leaders were detained in New Delhi. The youth movement is calling for mass protest to demand the country's top election official quit. Singapore stands, it says it stands ready to help Indonesia with its ongoing forest fires as transboundary haze worsens. Air quality is forecast to deteriorate across parts of the country in the coming hours.

Prime Minister Anwar Ibrahim thanks Egypt for its crucial role in facilitating Malaysia's aid to Gaza following talks with President Abdel Fattah el-Sisi in Putrajaya. The meeting comes exactly 1 year since the Gaza ceasefire took effect.

0: India's Cockroach Janata Party, or CJP, says it has a backup plan after its founder and other leaders were detained ahead of a major anti-government demonstration in New Delhi. Videos circulating on social media of Abhijit Dibke escorted by police officers from the plane at the Delhi airport after he arrived from Mumbai. Local media reports say police asked him to call off the protest as authorities had banned it. The whereabouts of Mr. Dibke and two other detained CJP leaders are unclear. The youth movement is demanding electoral reforms and the resignation of the chief election commissioner. Scores of protesters in New Delhi also detained amid patrols by thousands of security forces. CJP called the detention of its leaders and supporters an attempt to silence democratic dissent. It called on the youth to step up and lead the movement, saying the public must take charge to save the democracy. The BJP criticized the protest call as an attempt to destabilize India at the, quote, behest of foreign forces. Neha Punia is tracking developments for CNA from New Delhi. Neha, what's the situation on the ground now?
1: Well, what we've seen on Saturday, Paul, is that the number of security personnel that have been deployed in anticipation of this protest call by the Gen Z cockroach movement have far outnumbered the number of protesters that have been able to mobilize in the heart of New Delhi. The barricading begins here at the entry point going into the national capital. And as you move inwards, it gets tighter and more strict. Very few people have been able to get to Jantar Mantar, but anyone who reaches that point is being detained and is being bused to detention centres. There's some reports that suggest that hundreds of people have been detained over the course of Saturday, because some people have managed to reach Central Delhi despite metro stations being shut, despite Central Delhi resembling a complete fortress on Saturday morning. We know that Abhijit Dibke, the convener of the Cockroach Janata movement, has been detained along with two other members of his core team. Now, the Cockroach movement says the protest must continue. They've issued statements urging the youth of the country to continue to show up at Jantar Mantar, to continue to agitate and take ownership of the movement, they say. Some student activists have tried to assemble in other parts of Delhi, but they've been detained as well because the security arrangements we've seen in the national capital are unprecedented, and the police are categorical. They say that no assembly is allowed anywhere in the national capital today. So anyone that is trying to violate that order will and can face legal action.
0: How much pressure can this movement realistically put on the authorities to meet their demands, you think?
1: It's not just one day of protest that we're talking about, Paul. This is the culmination of what has been a week of demonstrations. It started last week with a student activist group calling for similar protests. And we saw a similar response as well. They weren't allowed to mobilize at Jantar Mantar. There were groups of people who were trying to enter that public demonstration site. They were detained and bussed and taken away. Then you had the opposition that took up the issue. Rahul Gandhi, the leader of opposition in India, he was detained over the course of 2 days. And they've held 4 days of demonstrations. And now the Gen Z youth movement, the Cockroach Janata Party, has taken up the issue. They were successful, you'll remember, a few months ago in forcing out India's education minister, and that's because they had managed to stay put at the Jantar Mantar site for several weeks. Now, this time around, the script is slightly different. They're trying to get there, but they're not being allowed. And the police are saying this is partly because of how things played out last time. They had taken certain legal undertakings and they did not comply with promises they had made to the police about how that protest would plan out. But this is an issue that the opposition has thrown its weight behind. They're calling the closure of Central Delhi, the kind of measures that have been taken, including the mass detention of activists and students, cowardly. So, you know, this has become a big political talking point, a big headache, if you will, critics say, for Prime Minister Narendra Modi, who's in his third term. But the ruling party, the BJP, has denied any wrongdoing. They maintain the revision of the poll rolls has been completely transparent. And they've been holding press conferences on Saturday as well. And they claim that this call for protest has been a complete failure because there's normalcy in every other part of New Delhi, apart from, you know, Jantar Mantar and surrounding areas where cockroach Janata Party and its supporters are trying to mobilize. So they maintain this is, you know, an attempt to destabilize the country by anarchist forces. But what we have seen, though, is a political showdown in Delhi for yet another day.
0: Many thanks for that, Neha. Neha Punia for CNA from New Delhi. Singapore stands ready and is in touch with Indonesia to help with the haze, especially in fighting forest fires. Minister for Sustainability and the Environment, Grace Fu, says she has offered her support and appreciation to her Indonesian counterpart, Jumha Hidayat. The latest PM 2.5 levels in Singapore have exceeded 100 in 4 out of 5 regions. The 24-hour PSI level could exceed 200, the higher end of the unhealthy range, over the weekend.
2: I'm also supporting any regional efforts to have discussions on regional cooperation on haze issues. Just to reiterate, we are concerned about the well-being of our people. We are on top of the situation. We have plans put in place. And we'll do whatever is needed to protect the public health of Singaporeans.
0: This follows guidance issued by the Haze Task Force. According to Ms. Fu, the task force meets regularly and has developed contingency plans, including the activation of haze shelters in communities. Advisories covering several areas like schools, workplaces, transport and sports were also issued. For example, the Education Ministry will consider closing schools when haze levels exceed 300.
2: We are very concerned for our population, particularly those that are more vulnerable, the seniors, the young children, pregnant women, as well as those with lung and heart conditions. We are on top of the situation. The task force, the Haze Task Force, has been meeting regularly. We have sufficient stock of the N95 masks and will be prepared to deploy when necessary.
0: Air quality in several Malaysian states also dipping into the unhealthy range, forcing schools to shut. CNA senior correspondent Melissa Goh tells us about conditions in the capital, Kuala Lumpur, and what the government has been doing to tackle the situation.
3: The Malaysian government said it is continuing with the expensive cloud seeding exercise near the water catchment areas. Given the prevailing hot and dry spell, it's likely to last till middle of next year. But the light rain or the showers did very little to douse the thick and choking haze. Over 1,000 schools have now closed across Kuala Lumpur and neighbouring Selangor State, affecting hundreds of thousands of students. And hospitals, clinics are reporting a sharp jump in respiratory illnesses, including asthma, and conjunctivitis is also on the rise. Now, Prime Minister Anwar said that he has contacted Indonesian President Prabowo on the severity of the situation, and he has agreed to take countermeasures, Mr. Anwar said. But the people are starting to get very impatient and frustrated. Many are coughing, their eyes are very irritated, and they want the government to do more to stop the haze that appears to be thickening. Now, the media spoke to the health minister, Dr. Zulkifli Ahmad. He said health system isn't overwhelmed despite the surge in cases.
4: Please restrain from wanting to do anything activity outdoor. And as to the measures that we have already advised time and time again, to avoid, you know, exposing yourself, especially if you have mobilities or comorbidities, all the more.
0: And more on the haze can be found on our website, including this article on contingency plans in place for this weekend's Formula One Singapore Grand Prix should the air quality worsen. Head to our website, cna.asia, or our mobile app for details. Ahead on Asia now, Taiwanese President William Lai backs increased defense spending in his keynote speech as the island marks Double 10 Day.
5: When I'm driving, I will tend to doze off.
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14: 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Well done. Well done.
8: 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Biohacking Better Health, Saturday and Sunday on CNA.
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0: Prime Minister Anwar Ibrahim has thanked Egypt for helping deliver Malaysian humanitarian aid to Palestinians in Gaza. The comments come as Egyptian President Abdel Fattah el-Sisi wraps up a two-day state visit to Malaysia, his first since taking office in 2014. The situation in Gaza featured in their talks exactly 1 year since the ceasefire took effect. Mr. Anwar says that some of Malaysia's aid efforts were coordinated directly through President el-Sisi's office and Egypt's military intelligence. The two leaders also discussed developments in the Middle East. Their meeting comes as Malaysia and Egypt look to strengthen ties and elevate relations to a strategic partnership. Beijing says China and the European Union are able to manage their differences and can avoid escalation a day after talks wrapped up between their top trade officials. China hailed the discussions between Chinese Commerce Minister Wang Wendao and his EU counterpart Maros Selkovic as successful, marking a new starting point. Both sides agreed yesterday on a broad initial deal following 2 days of talks aimed at calming escalating tensions over trade imbalances. Mr. Selkovic said it includes cutting China's export of hybrid vehicles by more than half, lower tariffs for some European goods to China, as well as measures to stabilize rare earth supply chains. Beijing says it will continue facilitating critical minerals export license approvals for the EU.
27: We have reached a shared understanding to moderate China's export of hybrids and plug-in hybrids to the European Union. This opens the prospect of cutting China's export by more than a half. Second, we have reached a shared understanding to improve access to Chinese market for a series of EU products through the lower most favorite nations MFN tariffs.
0: Taiwanese President William Lai says increased defense spending is not to provoke war, but rather deter it. He made the remarks in his keynote speech as the island marks its Double 10 Day. According to Mr. Lai, Taiwan is strengthening its self-defense not to abandon dialogue, but to ensure that dialogue can take place on the basis of what he calls parity and dignity. China views Taiwan as a territory applying military and political pressure tactics over its objections to what it regards as the Taiwanese government's attempts to move the island towards independence. Taiwan's economy and domestic issues also took center stage in President William Lai's speech. He hailed the island's economic growth and announced steps to translate it into higher allowances for Taiwanese people. CNA senior correspondent Victoria Jen breaks down Mr. Lai's address and his main message.
1: President Lai was trying to strike a balance between deterrence and dialogue. He said Taiwan wants peace and does not seek confrontation. But he also made clear that peace cannot simply depend on goodwill. He said China is continuing military and gray zone pressure against Taiwan and that Taiwan needs to strengthen its own defenses, including asymmetric capabilities and its overall resilience. But one interesting part of the speech was his reference to the recent U.S.-China dialogue. Lai said Taiwan welcomes talks between Washington and Beijing if they help manage competition and reduce the risk of conflict. At the same time, he stressed that Taiwan's interests and the right of its people to determine their own future must be respected. So the message was essentially, Taiwan supports dialogue, but it will continue preparing for the possibility of conflict. And with more meetings expected between the U.S. and Chinese leaders, Taipei will be watching very closely to how Taiwan features in those discussions.
0: South Korea's ambassador to Ukraine has returned home after Seoul recalled him in protest to a row over the alleged secret transfer of two North Korean prisoners of war. Ambassador Park Yi-chang arrived 2 days after the foreign ministry announced the rare diplomatic move. The dispute follows Ukrainian President Volodymyr Zelensky's revelation of the transfer at last month's UN General Assembly. The two soldiers are among thousands of North Korean troops deployed to support Russia's war against Ukraine. They were transferred to South Korea in September. Seoul says that it had asked Kyiv to keep the transfer a secret to protect the soldiers and their families back home. But Ukraine says no such agreement was made. South Korean President Lee Jae-myung has demanded an official apology over the prisoner revelation. But Seoul says that it will continue talks with Kyiv to resolve the dispute. It's the first time South Korea has recalled an ambassador in protest since 2008. And ahead on Asia Now, Singapore's Institute of Mental Health to be renamed next year and redesignated as a national specialty center.
2: Are you not worried crossing the road like that?
3: In 2025, accidents involving elderly pedestrians hit a record high.
2: What happens if this is a slow pedestrian?
3: For more than a decade, Singapore has redesigned roads to protect seniors. So why are more of them still getting hurt? Talking Point, Sunday on CNA.
4: East Asia, a region steeped in history, now helping to write the future of our world. 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
11: How moving abroad cut this Hong Kong couple's monthly expenses by 70%. Mortgage rates are rising. When does switching actually save you money? She invests up to 80% of her salary. Could it make her a millionaire by 30? On Money Mind, Wednesday on CNA.
12: I didn't know if he would actually pass or not. It's always kind of like a 50-50 chance.
15: Born and raised in South Korea, but a second nationality obtained as children could cost them the only home they have known.
16: 그럼 이제 아까 그 출국 명령서 같은 게 나오는 거죠. 그러니까 너는 지금 한국 사람이 아니니까 출국을 해라.
15: Caught between two nationalities. Wednesday on CNA.
0: Singapore's Institute of Mental Health will be renamed in 2027. Its new name will be the National Centre for Mental Health Singapore. Health Minister Ong Ye Kung added it will also be redesignated as a national specialty centre. It'll be expected to lead research, coordinate psychiatric care across hospitals, and build sector-wide capabilities. The Institute of Mental Health will also be redeveloped and expanded at its present site by 2040. Three regional hospitals in Singapore's north, east, and west will also strengthen their psychiatric capabilities to boost national capacity. Marking World Mental Health Day, Mr. Ong notes that various care providers require different levels of parental consent for young people seeking help.
5: The Ministry of Health is also developing guidelines on parental consent for various service providers. Our goal is to improve access, protect young people's welfare and privacy, and involve parents in ways that strengthen the process of recovery. We are seeking public views in the coming weeks, and I hope to have your participation and inputs.
0: The English Premier League resumes this weekend for the first time since Manchester City were found guilty of dozens of breaches of financial rules. City are appealing against independent commission findings that they broke regulations on an industrial scale between 2009 and 2018. The club insists it has irrefutable evidence to overturn that verdict. But the scandal is surfacing questions about the future of investments from Abu Dhabi in Manchester, but also the wider UK. Bolly Barrett reports for CNA from Manchester.
6: In the shadow of Man City's Etihad Stadium is the Main Road Chippy. Its owner isn't a Blue, but like many others in this part of town, he's benefited from City's batterings of some Premier League rivals in recent years.
7: I don't support City. City support me and the staff who work here and, all the countless people that worked here over the last 20 years.
6: City are appealing findings that they broke financial rules for nearly a decade, with punishment yet to be decided. And views differ on what that should be, especially among City supporters and their Manchester United rivals.
8: I think they should get a massive point deduction, something that's going to send them down. Because doing something that's going to stop them from getting to Europe, I don't think so, no. They need to go down the league.
9: I think there should be a financial compensation as well as they should be relegated to the league below as well.
10: I just feel like they're saying all that because they're jealous of City, because of the progress they've been making so far. Yeah. Just saying stupid things.
13: We're a big, big club out here, so I feel like we need a chance and, you know, City.
6: City's rise into a huge global brand came partly from spending during the years those financial breaches took place. Carmen has come from China to visit the Etihad despite the club's current woes.
14: First, I love all of the sports. Second, I love football best. Third, I think the Manchester City Club is the greatest one in United Kingdom.
6: But no one knows what the coming years look like for the club. This case has huge and unpredictable implications for Manchester City, the Premier League, and English football. But it goes far beyond sport. It reaches into politics and goes right to the very top. UK Prime Minister Andy Burnham has faced criticism for expressing concern that City's owners might stop investing in Manchester. He was accused of political interference, and Downing Street had to clarify that any proven wrongdoing should face consequences. But as a former mayor of Manchester, Andy Burnham has close links to City's owners who've invested billions of dollars here in sometimes controversial regeneration projects, from housing schemes to entertainment venues. And it's reported the UAE has warned the government it might walk away from future investments in Britain if City face harsh punishment. So in Manchester, business owners are keeping a close eye on what happens to the club.
28: Whether you support City, believe in them, don't believe in them, want to see them suffer, it doesn't actually matter, because the whole city as a whole loses. There's less tourism, there's less people coming into the city, there's less people watching TV, there's less people in the pubs, bars and restaurants. There's less people in the gambling spots, there's less of everything. If you take a team like that out of the league, I think it affects everyone negatively.
6: And back at the Main Road Chippy, Sal is reflecting on how his neighbourhood has changed since City's

0: Abu Dhabi owners took over.
1: Very quickly, you could see that they put the money where their mouth was, and you could see a lot of changes from the stadium itself to the new training ground, to the college, the sixth form college, other infrastructure they've put in, and it's still going on. So yeah, they've made a massive improvement, which has then benefited the people that live around the area through jobs, and give them a better standard of living, their families a better standard of living.
0: City insists they can dismantle the verdicts against them. But these match schedules could look very different in seasons to come if the findings stand, with striking impacts for the club and the city. Ollie Barrett reporting for CNA from Manchester.
2: 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Thanks for watching.

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6: The ideas, aspirations and attitudes of Singaporeans are changing the nation that raised them.
7: Passionate Singaporeans living out their very ambitious dreams.
8: I'm looking to write a story of greatness of extraordinary people impacting communities.
9: I guess a part of me wanted to connect even deeper with the people.

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2: Wow, how wonderful would it be?
3: This is Singapore. 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

0: 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I'm a vegan chef and recipe developer. And I started the Neighborhood Supper Club because I wanted to introduce more people to plant-based food.
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0: I miss the food that I used to have in Singapore that is not vegan, so my goal was to veganize all of my favorite dishes.
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0: So this is actually a BTO flat. It's 5 rooms. I share this space with my husband, Vishnu. When we were actually designing the house, we had hosting supper clubs in mind.
1: So for every session, we can accommodate maximum of 11 people to keep the setting intimate.
0: Moving on to the kitchen, I definitely designed the kitchen to maximize storage for, you know, large appliances and also have plenty of countertop space. Even with the pull-down dish rack, there's never enough space to dry the dishes. And it takes around at most like 2 days to dry.

0: Oh yes, okay, everything's here. I'm Cheryl, and I started Tea The Gathering about 1.5 years ago. For this omakase menu, we have a series of 5 teas, and we pair each tea with a food pairing. So it was about maximum 5 packs, and we sit over the table and go through this course for about 2 hours per session. It costs 78 per pack. I think the core of Tea The Gathering is really curiosity and connection. So I was a lawyer previously. I was a legal counsel working in the crypto industry. I was just at a point in my career where I didn't feel very fulfilled, like personally fulfilled. So I quit my job to start this tea house. This is a 5A HDB flat. I live here all my life with my parents and my partner Elijah. This is where we hold sessions. Technically, I was open 7 days a week, which I learned after as a mistake. It got to a point where I would get a booking and I would dread it. I was very exhausted. Whenever someone would ask me about the business, I would almost always end up crying. I no longer look forward to sessions. Like, the joy was taken out of it. Running a home business and being at home all the time, there's no separation. So I think there's a mix of not knowing how to protect my energy, not knowing how to set boundaries and properly allocate time to the business. I just decided this is not sustainable. I made an announcement on Instagram that I am officially going on hiatus. So this will be my first session after, I think, almost 2 months.
1: We are at Ghim Moh Food Centre. We're going to be just shopping for some fresh vegetables and herbs for the supper club tomorrow. And since I do work a full-time job, I have to do this like early in the morning before my workday starts. So right now, I mean, we are only hosting about 2 supper clubs per month because we have pretty limited manpower and it would not be very sustainable in the long run. The whole sequence of prepping for the supper club and cleaning up afterwards takes about 5 days. I spent the entire evening last night just clearing out my fridge, and I have to make sure that whatever prep that I do today, I can accommodate it in my fridge. Okay, it's 2 p.m. the day before the supper club. So I'm gonna be just chopping up some aromatics during my lunch break, and then I'll start again once my work ends. When I'm working on the supper club, obviously it gets really tiring, but I'm never tired of really going through that experience. It's been my passion for the longest time to host and cook for people. So for me, it doesn't feel like extra work. So we're going to be doing a 8-course Asian fusion menu. It's definitely a lot of dishes. I definitely require larger equipment, more commercial kitchen equipment, but unfortunately this space probably can't accommodate bigger sizes of equipment.

0: Tonight on Japan Hour, getting to know beautiful Japan takes the slow road to relaxation. Ride the Asa Coast Railway, where wheels leave the road and roll onto the rails. Then settle into a cozy homestay with delicious home-cooked meals and freshly roasted coffee. 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

0: I made an announcement on Instagram that I'm officially going on hiatus. The first thing I did was I did a lot of self-care, spend more family time, things that I didn't manage to spend time on because all my weekends, all my days were burnt by the business.
1: I think the moment I took a break for just a few weeks, I already knew I never wanted it to be an indefinite break.
2: As I got less tired, I began ideating about the business again. So I was thinking, how do I run my business in a sustainable manner?
3: It smells quite creamy. Okay, oh, this is nice. That is nice.
2: It's so sweet.
3: Yeah.
0: The first few tea experiences we had overseas always came with food pairings per tea. So I knew off the bat, like, I wanted to do pairings.
2: So actually what I was thinking of, I want to do a summer menu.
3: Like, what's your idea of summer here?
2: What's your idea of summer?
3: Tropical fruit punch, papaya.
2: It was a point in time where we wouldn't even discuss, you know. I just tell him scallops. He wouldn't even know what I was pairing with. So we're just defaulting to familiar, easy enough pairings. The love and care you put into it, it's gone.
0: Oh, it's creamy.
3: That is nice.
0: This weekend, I have two sessions.
4: Saturday, one session each or two sessions one day?
0: No, one session each day. My mom, she's like the coordinator of everything logistics-wise for the session. Now she's practicing her flower arrangements to make the thing nicer.
4: Let me know only then I can plan.
0: Yeah.
4: Don't give me a few hours.
0: Especially when my sessions started piling up. And then I realized tomorrow got booking. I'll message my mom, I'll message Elijah. And then everyone will have to change the plans for the next day to make it happen.
4: And also so because she doesn't cook, so she's not aware that the certain things is not available everywhere, anywhere. For example, say, Mommy, I need 2 ripe mango. I said, ripe mango? And for 2, I said, for what, for day, today? So it happens a few times.
0: I think moving forward, I am telling them in advance that I have sessions. It's not just how much they have to do to like help me run errands and things like that. I mean, that I appreciate, but it imposes on their lifestyle. Sometimes my dad comes from work, oops, nope, I'm having a session. You need to go to your room quietly after work. For now, it works just by nature of the fact that I do less sessions.
5: This is Vishnu, my husband. So this is going to be the first supper club that he's going to be a part of.
6: I've known Vishnu since 2019 and we got married last year at the end of the year and we moved in this year in February.
5: It's about 1 p.m. and I'm actually folding the dumplings to make the dish pan-fried shumai style dumplings. This is my mother-in-law. She has a lot of kitchen tips and tricks that I've learned. We are at our obviously most challenging phase, the deep frying.

0: So now that the table setup has been done, I need to freshen up and get changed for the evening.
1: So I've gotten the help of Elijah to help me run errands, so the load is less on me.
2: And we're gonna test kitchen tonight.

0: looks disgusting.
1: It always looks like that, so it's... yeah.
0: It's quite good. I initially set the initial price of 58. Recent pricing is 78. I want the pricing to be sustainable for the business in that I don't have to hustle and oversell.
2: Sorry, let me wipe off my sweat. It's kind of crazy.

0: I'm expecting 11 guests tonight.
1: It's 6:50. People might start rolling in any second. We're just gearing up to prepare the appetizers. Okay, so like an introduction of the dishes. So this is the Taiwanese style fried mushrooms. And this is the pan-fried shumai dumplings. Yeah. Enjoy. Do you guys want more of this?
2: I won't say no.
1: Yeah. Okay, I'm gonna prepare another batch. Okay, let me know if there's anything that you'd like to top up along the way. I'll just give you more of it.
3: Thank you.
1: The soup.
4: It's amazing.
2: So flavorful.
1: Salted egg yolk tofu, the green chili dip. We're already done with the main course, so we're just left with the two desserts.

0: Yeah, it definitely opened my eyes in terms of plant-based dishes.
1: Based on the past two sessions, I think we've learned a lot, so we've kind of become more confident. The first session, I barely had time to get out of the kitchen and actually interact with the guests.

0: This supper club sold out within an hour. I have quite a few people on the wait list as well for future sessions.
1: Vishnu suggested, hey, why not, like, you know, cater to these people who wanted to be part of the supper club, but they couldn't.
0: For supper club, I think we always have the limitation of 11 people in the house, but for catering, we can cater up to 20 people. You flip ready?
2: Yeah.
1: Today, I started at 3 a.m. Wasn't early enough. So I sold 20 sets. Each set feeds 2 people, so that's 40 people, which is quite large scale, actually.
3: One more time.

0: Is it 19 orders?
1: No, should be 20.
0: 2, 4, 6, 8. She only got 19 rows, huh?
1: I see.
0: Row 1.
1: 19
0: is...
1: addresses, but should be 20 bags.
0: 20 bags.
1: Because one person has two.
2: At that point, we were pretty much panicking because we were late.
1: The guy cancelled.
0: Who?
1: The Lalamo. He was outside, is it?
0: I think.
2: The delivery rider had cancelled on us and we had to find a new one for half of the orders.
3: Tonight on Japan Hour, getting to know beautiful Japan takes the slow road to relaxation. Ride the Asa Coast Railway, where wheels leave the road and roll onto the rails. Then settle into a cozy homestay with delicious home-cooked meals and freshly roasted coffee. 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
5: What happens if this is a slow pedestrian?
6: For more than a decade, Singapore has redesigned roads to protect seniors. So why are more of them still getting hurt? 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
3: Explore a turbulent Asia where humanity, resilience and tradition take the spotlight this October on CNA. During the Japanese occupation of Singapore, an unlikely bond took root.
7: Honor went to the Japanese High Command, imploring them to conserve the collections of the gardens.
3: Discover how scientists came together to protect Singapore's gardens and treasures in War at the Gardens. In Nepal, a devastating flood tears through mountain valleys, sweeping away homes and lives.
8: People are crying and shouting.
3: Witness extraordinary acts of courage as communities come together to search, rescue and rebuild. In Nepal, the floods wake. And in Taiwan, 11,000 pigeons are released far out at sea. Their quest to race back home, guided only by instinct.
9: 每一只,每一个都要回来,知道吗?
3: Explore the extraordinary bond between humans and birds behind a tradition facing an uncertain future in Inside Out Asia, Taiwan's Pigeon Kings, this October on CNA.
0: Tauri is the missing one.
1: This one is the Lala move, right? Didn't touch, right?

It's my first tea session in 2 months today. Okay, so we will be starting with a Li Shan Oolong. Yes, and I'll be using my new... It's not new lah. This is a Lü Ni Zi Sha Hu.

0: Oh my god, it's stuck. What just happened?
1: I think it's crawling up on the top.
0: Oh no! Okay guys, I have to redo this.
2: Sorry.
1: It's okay. We have
0: multiple. Oh no! You all know what happened?
3: What?
0: Like, the stem went all the way in and blocked that. So last time if this happened, I would feel really embarrassed. Because it looks like I don't know how to brew with this pot. That will do. But now I'm able to like stop myself, like, okay, this was bad. Let's move on. When you touch the leaves, right, very, very soft and smooth.
4: Wow, it's like
0: baby skin. It reminds me of baby skin. I don't know.
5: Wow.
0: We start with watermelon.
6: There is a, this is a combination of mint, chili, and lime. It's supposed to taste like a spicy margarita. No. Something like that.
7: Wow. Yeah. Sorry, Harold.
8: Hi, delivery drop off.
9: Your destination is on your left.
10: I have to go to the fourth floor. Relax, there's space on the right. How many more places left?
8: 5 more, including the one we're going to. We're already super late. I think 20 people was too much.
11: My kitchen was not meant to cater to that many people. I thought it might be easier because

0: Sorry, Cheryl.
1: No worries. Instead of running between like the tea table to the kitchen, to the tea table to the kitchen, I can focus on really like being present in the session.
2: So this is sashimi scallops on truffle oil.
0: Ooh. Yeah.
1: So I've learned to be a bit less uptight in some areas. The upcoming session,
2: all right.
1: New teas,
2: all right.
1: And then maybe just a CTA here.
2: Okay.
1: My new goals for the business are less about numbers, but about quality. I think I can take it slow and do things right this time.
3: I always like to stand here and see colours the customers choose.
4: Yeah, she always likes to come and see. Cha, because that's something I call my dad.
3: After her dad and my husband's loss, it was a...
4: Through grief, through the pain, something else was born.
5: Season finale of Hustle in My HDB. Tonight on CNA.
6: The first thing in the morning as Asia wakes up to a new day. Get up to speed with major events shaping lives in the region and other parts of the world.
7: Putting things in perspective with eye-opening reports and expert analysis as a new era of global politics breeds power struggles and shifting alliances.
6: We get to the heart of the matter and take stock of the issues you're invested in with on-the-ground reports and wall-to-wall coverage. Viewing it all from a regional lens because we put Asia first.

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1: A mountain collapses. A wall of water tears through Nepal's valleys. It takes homes, roads, and lives. But in its wake, people step forward.
2: We Nepalese, we like to help each other.
3: 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In this worst condition, this is our duty, responsibility.
1: Communities are cut off, but volunteers adapt.
4: Drone is a new disaster crisis, a new technology, a new hope.
2: I'm happy that I can help, but it also eats me.
0: But when it is inside here, I have to.
1: Watch Nepal, The Flood's Wake, on demand at cna.asia.

0: Countdown to Headlines, brought to you by Trafalgar.
1: Headline news this hour. India's Congress Janata Party says it has a backup plan after its founder and other leaders were detained in New Delhi. The youth movement is calling for mass protest to demand the country's top election official quit. Thousands of security personnel have been deployed across central Delhi, with metro stations shut and mobile internet suspended around the protest site. Police have denied permission for the demonstration, but organizers insist they have a fundamental right to protest. Prime Minister Anwar Ibrahim thanks Egypt for his crucial role in facilitating Malaysia's aid to Gaza following talks with President Abdel Fattah el-Sisi in Putrajaya. Mr. Anwar says that some of Malaysia's aid efforts were coordinated directly through President el-Sisi's office and Egypt's military intelligence. The meeting comes exactly 1 year since the Gaza ceasefire took effect. China has slammed the Taiwanese president for revealing his, quote, ulterior motives after William Lai says there must be respect for the right of Taiwan's people to exist in his address marking the island's double 10-day. President Lai says boosting the island's defenses is to deter war, not to provoke it. He adds that a stronger self-defense capability

will ensure that dialogue can take place on the basis of what he calls parity and dignity. China regards Taiwan as part of its territory and has stepped up military and political pressure on the island. And that is the latest from the

0: made and die of.
1: So I really strongly believe that women will be the one that rule the earth.
0: People think I'm crazy to keep ants, but I discover a lot of truth and joy. A creature that is so small, right? They are always fighting for survival.
2: No matter how minute they are, they're actually beautiful in their own ways.
3: Ants can be a pet too, not just everyday pests.

0: This is Asia Tonight.
1: Good evening, I'm Paul Tsui. Tonight's top stories: authorities detained hundreds in New Delhi, including the founder of the Cockroach Junta Party, as security forces locked down parts of the capital to thwart a demonstration demanding the election chief's resignation. Thailand steps up security and takes measures to ease traffic in Bangkok ahead of next week's IMF and World Bank's annual meetings that will see more than 15,000 participants in its capital. Singapore says it stands ready to help Indonesia with its ongoing forest fires as transboundary haze worsens. Air quality is forecast to deteriorate across parts of the country in the coming hours.

0: parts of New Delhi under lockdown as authorities launch sweeping security crackdown to stop what they call an illegal demonstration. The movement led by the Cockroach Junta Party, or CJP, is demanding the resignation of the country's election chief. The party's leader has been detained. That's all police officers escorting him from a plane at the airport following his arrival from Mumbai. His whereabouts, along with two other CJP leaders in police custody, remain unknown. Thousands of demonstrators have also been detained while attempting to march to the protest site in central Delhi. The crackdown has drawn criticism from opposition leaders who accuse the government of curbing dissent. But demonstrators remain undeterred.
1: नहीं डर किस बात की है डर गया सो मर गया डरू का आने वाला मेरा जनरेशन होगा बेटा है पूरे देश के बेटा है जो हम आज बस में भर के जा रहे हैं रिटेन हो रही है हम तो यहीं

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1: Neha Punia for CNA joins us live from New Delhi. Neha, what's the impact of this security crackdown at the capital where you are at right now?
2: You know, Paul, it's been a day of dramatic developments that's been characterized by mass detentions as well as a sweeping security crackdown. Where I am at is a key entry point that takes you into New Delhi, and all through the day we've seen police teams standing here, you know, screening cars, private buses, stopping any young person that they suspect might be heading into New Delhi to participate in the protest. A lot of people have criticized the sweeping nature of security arrangements, but police officers here have been telling us it's necessary because in their eyes, that assembly that was called for at Jantar Mantar, the public protest site, is unlawful, they say, because no permission was granted for it. Many people have described the scenes in central Delhi, you know, they've described New Delhi as a fortress, and that's very apt because that fortress has been nearly impossible to breach. Through the day, we have seen small groups of protesters, whether they're student activists, whether they're Gen Z cockroach supporters or opposition members, supporters of opposition parties. They've tried to march to Jantar Mantar, but they've been detained promptly. They've been put into buses and they've been taken away to detention centers. It's almost been like a cat and mouse game almost. Security teams chasing people down a street, detaining them, putting them away. And then, you know, suddenly you'll see another group of protesters trying to assemble, demonstrate. And the same scene has been playing out repeatedly. Central Delhi has been very, very securely cordoned off. But as a result, what's happened is some groups have managed to hold impromptu demonstrations out of that 4 kilometer radius that officials had identified as the key area surrounding Jantar Mantar. Just down the road, in fact, we saw student activists holding an impromptu demonstration, but they were also detained and taken away. And now Abhijit Dipke's Cockroach Janata Party says youngsters should continue to march, and if they are stopped, they should sit where they are and protest right there.
1: So what's some of the most prominent arrests so far, and more importantly, what does this signal about the administration's approach to these protests?
2: So we've seen, many big names being detained, the most prominent among them being Abhijit Dipke, who is the convener of the Cockroach Janata Party. He was on his way to New Delhi. His plane had just landed at the Delhi airport when you had a team of Delhi police personnel entering the aircraft and then detaining him. The Cockroach Janata Party live streaming his detention. You can see Abhijit Dipke in that video, criticizing what the Delhi police did, saying they could have waited till he got off the airplane, calling this undemocratic. Now, the Cockroach Janata Party says in the hours since his detention, they don't have any information about his whereabouts, including that of two other members of the Cockroach Janata Party, and they're criticizing the manner in which his detention has been handled. Four former chief ministers from opposition parties have also been detained over the course of Saturday. But, you know, the opposition parties, the Cockroach Janata parties, say that they're not going to be deterred by this. In fact, they say this movement will continue for as long as it takes to force the resignation of the chief election commissioner. Now, the India Bloc, which is a coalition of opposition parties that have come together to take on the ruling BJP, say they'll hold a protest on Monday. The BJP, though, the ruling BJP, has dismissed Saturday's protest. They're calling it a failure, and they're saying this is an attempt to destabilize the country by anarchist forces.
1: Well, many thanks for that update, Neha. Neha Punia for CNA in New Delhi. Thailand is stepping up security in Bangkok ahead of the IMF and World Bank annual meetings. More than 15,000 participants from 191 countries are expected in the Thai capital next week for talks on the global economy. Some 500 police officers have been deployed to secure the meeting venue, 21 official hotels and tourist attractions. Authorities say that there will be also undercover officers, drones and motorcade escorts. To help ease traffic, government officials will work from home with Bangkok also declaring an additional public holiday. Thailand's finance ministry estimates spending by participants could generate up to $67 million for the economy. Beijing says China and the European Union are able to manage their differences and can avoid escalation a day after talks wrapped up between their top trade officials. China hailed the discussions between Chinese Commerce Minister Wang Wendao and his EU counterpart Maros Sefcovic as successful, marking a new starting point. Both sides agreed yesterday on a broad initial deal following 2 days of talks aimed at calming escalating tensions over trade imbalances. Mr. Sefcovic said it includes cutting China's export of hybrid vehicles by more than half, lower tariffs for some European goods to China, as well as measures to stabilize rare earth supply chains. Beijing says it will continue facilitating critical mineral export license approvals for the EU.
3: We have reached a shared understanding to moderate China's export of hybrids and plug-in hybrids to the European Union. These open the prospect of cutting China's export by more than a half. Second, we have reached a shared understanding to improve access to Chinese market for a series of EU products through the lower most favored nations MFN tariffs.
1: And still to come, China says the Taiwanese president revealed his, quote, ulterior motives in his keynote address, marking the island's double 10 day.
4: When I'm driving, I will tend to doze off.
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1: China has slammed the Taiwanese president for revealing his, quote, ulterior motives after William Lai said there must be respect for the right of Taiwan's people to exist in his address marking the island's double 10 day. Beijing says Mr. Lai's speech distorts the truth and has accused the Taiwanese leader of stubbornly clinging to separatist thinking. President Lai says boosting the island's defenses is to deter war, not to provoke it, and that a stronger self-defense capability will ensure that dialogue can take place on the basis of what he calls parity and dignity. China views Taiwan as its territory, applying military and political pressure over its objections to what it regards as the Taiwanese government's attempts to move the island towards independence. Taiwan's economy and domestic issues also took center stage in President Lai's speech. He has hailed the island's economic growth and announced steps to translate it into higher allowances for Taiwanese people. CNA senior correspondent Victoria Jen breaks down Mr. Lai's address and his main message.
10: President Lai was trying to strike a balance between deterrence and dialogue. He said Taiwan wants peace and does not seek confrontation. But he also made clear that peace cannot simply depend on goodwill. He said China is continuing military and gray zone pressure against Taiwan and that Taiwan needs to strengthen its own defenses, including asymmetric capabilities and its overall resilience. But one interesting part of the speech was his reference to the recent U.S.-China dialogue. Lai said Taiwan welcomes talks between Washington and Beijing if they help manage competition and reduce the risk of conflict. At the same time, he stressed that Taiwan's interests and the right of its people to determine their own future must be respected. So the message was essentially, Taiwan supports dialogue, but it will continue preparing for the possibility of conflict. And with more meetings expected between the U.S. and Chinese leaders, Taipei will be watching very closely to how Taiwan features in those discussions.
1: The Ukrainian president has criticized Donald Trump's deal with Russia to purchase diesel for the United States, calling it a weak decision. Volodymyr Zelensky says the agreement means there will be more money for the war to continue, fueling Moscow's ability to fight. Mr. Zelensky also accused Washington of using a meeting between U.S. and Ukrainian officials in Miami as a smokescreen, saying that it's not how partners should treat each other. Mr. Trump announced the deal with Moscow following a phone call with Russian President Vladimir Putin.
11: Russia agreed to send us millions and millions of barrels of oil, and it's diesel. That's what we really need. So thank you.
1: The deal marks a sharp reversal from years of U.S. pressure on Moscow and comes just weeks after Mr. Trump signed sweeping new sanctions aimed at cutting Russia's oil and gas revenues. Germany, however, says it will maintain its sanctions against Moscow and work with European partners on further measures. Some Ukrainians believe domestic pressure drove Mr. Trump to strike the diesel deal with Russia ahead of midterm elections in the U.S. that's less than a month away.
14: Ну зараз же вже там вибори будуть в листопаді місяці. Конгрес, Сенат. Від партії представників все тому він зараз працює на цей фактор.
1: South Korea's ambassador to Ukraine has returned home after Seoul recalled him in a protest to a row over the alleged secret transfer of two North Korean prisoners of war. Ambassador Park Ki-chung arrived 2 days after the foreign ministry announced the rare diplomatic move. The dispute follows Ukrainian President Volodymyr Zelensky's revelation of the transfer at last month's UN General Assembly. The two soldiers are among thousands of North Korean troops deployed to support Russia's war against Ukraine. They were transferred to South Korea in September. Seoul says that it had asked Kyiv to keep the transfer a secret to protect the soldiers and their families back home. But Ukraine says no such agreement was made. South Korean President Lee Jae-myung has demanded an official apology over the prisoner revelation. But Seoul says that it will continue talks with Kyiv to resolve the dispute. It's the first time South Korea has recalled an ambassador in protest since 2008. And still to come, the Malaysian Prime Minister thanks the Egyptian president for facilitating his country's aid to Gaza. And slippery road conditions serving up a thriller in the sprint race at the Singapore Grand Prix.

0: Are you not worried crossing the road like that?
1: In 2025, accidents involving elderly pedestrians hit a record high.
0: What happens if this is a slow pedestrian?
1: For more than a decade, Singapore has redesigned roads to protect seniors. So why are more of them still getting hurt? Talking Point, Sunday on CNA.
2: I didn't know if he would actually pass or not. It's always kind of like a 50-50 chance.
3: Born and raised in South Korea, but a second nationality obtained as children could cost them the only home they have known.
4: 그럼 이제 아까 그 출국 명령서 같은 게 나온 거죠. 그러니까 너는 지금 한국 사람이 아니니까 출국을 해라.
3: Caught between two nationalities. Wednesday on CNA.
5: Explore a turbulent Asia where humanity, resilience and tradition take the spotlight this October on CNA. During the Japanese occupation of Singapore, an unlikely bond took root.
6: Honor went to the Japanese High Command, imploring them to conserve the collections of the gardens.
5: Discover how scientists came together to protect Singapore's gardens and treasures in War at the Gardens. In Nepal, a devastating flood tears through mountain valleys, sweeping away homes and lives.
7: People are crying and shouting.
5: Witness extraordinary acts of courage as communities come together to search, rescue and rebuild. In Nepal, the floods wake. And in Taiwan, 11,000 pigeons are released far out at sea. Their quest to race back home, guided only by instinct.
8: 每一只每一个都要回来，知道吗？
5: Explore the extraordinary bond between humans and birds behind a tradition facing an uncertain future. In Inside Out Asia, Taiwan's Pigeon Kings. This October on CNA.
9: Prime Minister Anwar Ibrahim has thanked Egypt for helping deliver Malaysian humanitarian aid to Palestinians in Gaza. The comments come as Egyptian President Abdel Fattah el-Sisi wraps up a two-day state visit to Malaysia, his first since taking office in 2014. The situation in Gaza featured in their talks exactly 1 year since a ceasefire took effect. Mr. Anwar says that some of Malaysia's aid efforts were coordinated directly through President Sisi's office and Egypt's military intelligence. The two leaders also discussed developments in the Middle East. Their meeting comes as Malaysia and Egypt look to strengthen ties and elevate relations to a strategic partnership. Singapore and Brunei are marking 50 years of defence ties. Prime Minister Lawrence Wong and Brunei Sultan Hulsana Bolkiah commemorated the milestone at the Joint Military Parade in Brunei today. Some 250 personnel from both armed forces and assets from their land, naval and air domains were on display. The two leaders also launched a commemorative gallery showcasing key milestones and personal ties built over five decades. In a social media post, PM Wong said Singapore deeply values its friendship with Brunei and will continue strengthening ties between the nations. During his visit, he also met servicemen training in Tuburong and engaged them about their experiences. Air quality in Singapore is expected to reach high unhealthy levels in the next 24 hours. This is where the 24-hour pollutant standards index, or PSI, sits on the upper range of 100 to 200. As at 7 p.m, the figure stands at 168 in the central region. It has been creeping downwards over the last 24 hours after hitting a season high a day ago. In other parts of the country, the readings range from 118 to 152 in the unhealthy levels. The 1 hour PM2.5 reading sits in the elevated band island-wide, with the highest reading also in the central region. Singapore stands ready and is in touch with Indonesia to help the haze, especially in fighting forest fires. Minister for Sustainability and the Environment, Grace Fu, says she has offered her support and appreciation to her Indonesian counterpart, Jamhur Hidayat.
10: I'm also supporting any regional efforts to have discussions on regional cooperation on haze issues. Just to reiterate, we are concerned about the well-being of our people. We are on top of the situation, we have plans put in place, and we'll do whatever is needed to protect the public health of Singaporeans.
9: This followed guidance issued by the Haze Task Force. According to Ms. Fu, the task force meets regularly and has developed contingency plans, including the activation of Haze shelters in communities, advisories covering several areas like schools, workplaces, transport and sports were also issued.
10: We are very concerned for our population, particularly those that are more vulnerable, the seniors, the young children, pregnant women, as well as those with lung and heart conditions. We are on top of the situation. The task force, the Haze Task Force, has been meeting regularly. We have sufficient stock of the N95 masks and will be prepared to deploy when necessary.
9: Education Minister Desmond Lee says any decision to close schools in Singapore due to the haze will be announced by around 8 p.m. the night before. School closures and postponement of major examinations will only be considered if the 24-hour PSI is expected to exceed 300 the next day. For now, classes and national exams will continue in enclosed venues with air purifiers, with schools ready to step up measures if the haze worsens. Students who are unwell and unable to sit for their national exams can also apply for special consideration through their schools. More information will be sent through Parents' Gateway over the weekend. Some community spaces in Singapore are already opening their doors to residents looking for some respite from the haze. That's even before conditions have hit the threshold for haze shelters to be officially activated. The People's Association says grassroots activities could also be adjusted if conditions worsen. Charlotte Lim with more.
8: Air quality in Singapore has worsened over the past week, hitting the poorest levels this season. Here in Whampoa, residents already have somewhere to seek relief. This fully air-conditioned space at the community club is open daily from 10 a.m. to around 9 p.m. And at a nearby residence network centre, smart locks mean residents can get in without needing staff to be physically present.
11: We have about 3 in 10 who are above the age of 60, so we're quite concerned with our vulnerable seniors. And now it's also the national exam period. So the exams have not ended, and whether you're in primary school or whether you're sitting for O-levels or A-levels, you need a place to study that is conducive. So we're quite worried about that as well.
8: While not every resident CNA spoke to knew these haze shelters were open, more will be available island-wide if conditions worsen. If the 24-hour PSI crosses 200, all community clubs and selected residence committee and network centres will open as haze shelters. The People Association says it will also take its cue from the authorities' health advisories when deciding whether community activities need to be adjusted. That could mean making changes to the programs depending on the conditions, while taking into account the needs of those taking part. If needed, grassroots organizations will also distribute N95 masks to vulnerable residents.
9: Malaysian regional carrier Firefly Airlines has cancelled all flights between Subang in Kuala Lumpur and Singapore's Seletar Airport. It says this is due to weather and haze conditions affecting Seletar Airport. The suspension affects 12 flights en route from Saturday until Monday. Firefly says affected passengers are being contacted and moved to available Malaysian airline flights instead. These will operate between Singapore Changi Airport and Kuala Lumpur, subject to seat availability. Passengers who do not want to take the alternative flights can get a full refund. Now, rain wreaked havoc on day two of the Formula One Singapore Grand Prix, with slippery road conditions serving up a thriller in the sprint race at the Marina Bay Street Circuit. Red Bull's Max Verstappen emerged from the carnage that knocked out 9 cars to claim the last sprint title of the season. Rain hit the streets 10 minutes before the race was set to happen, leaving the drivers having to battle the heat, haze, humidity and wet track. The 21-lap race eventually started after a half-hour delay, and fans witnessed a couple of early crash-outs. Making up the rest of the podium were Ferrari duo Lewis Hamilton and Charles Leclerc. Mercedes' Kimi Antonelli, who currently leads the World Drivers' Championships, finished fourth. The drivers will be back on track later tonight for qualifying to set the grid for Sunday's Grand Prix. And you can catch Formula One Singapore Airlines Singapore Grand Prix 2026 live on 5 and MeWatch. And that's Asia Tonight. Don't forget headlines anytime at cna.asia. Plus, we're on Facebook and YouTube. Good night.

0: The first thing in the morning as Asia wakes up to a new day. Get up to speed with major events shaping lives in the region and other parts of the world.
1: Putting things in perspective with eye-opening reports and expert analysis as a new era of global politics breeds power struggles and shifting alliances.
0: We get to the heart of the matter and take stock of the issues you're invested in with on-the-ground reports and wall-to-wall coverage. Viewing it all from a regional lens because we put Asia first.

0: He spent a six-figure sum buying other people's insurance policies. What did he get in return? They're saving for their next tofu factory in gold. But will it be worth enough when they need the money? Plus, after 20 years of driving, he gave up his car. How much is he really saving?
1: Would you buy insurance policies that other people have given up? Lim Wee Ping put around 200,000 Singapore dollars into his first four secondhand policies. Today, he owns more than 20. It started in 2021 when interest rates were low. Wee Ping was looking for somewhere to put money he would otherwise have placed in fixed deposits. He wanted a higher return.
2: At that time, I believe that the fixed deposits were offering maybe 2 or sub 2% returns. Of course, the duration is different. A lot of these fixed deposits are one-year terms. So it's not exactly comparable, but the TEPs have generally yielded about 4%. And I think over the past maybe 1 or 2 years, in different periods of time, it also adjusted upwards somewhat. There are some policies that yields 5%.
1: Wee Ping invested in what are known as traded endowment policies, or TEPs. These are policies that their original owners sell before maturity. Intermediaries buy these policies, then resell them to investors at a markup. Wee Ping initially put around $200,000 into four secondhand policies, some of which required him to keep paying premiums. Wee Ping has since reinvested some of the payouts into new TEPs. Instead of a few large

0: policies, he now spreads his money across smaller ones with different maturity dates. Some policies pay out when they mature. Others make annual payouts.
1: Some of the policies that are available have a characteristic where there are regular payouts after a certain period of time. And these regular payouts tend to be annual. And because what I've chosen to do was to diversify, even within this basket, across many smaller policies, so the initial amounts are lower, then creates is a stream of income in the future, which mimics an annuity.
0: Weiping is 55 and spent 18 years working in the aviation sector. He's now transitioning from a corporate job into freelance consulting. Secondhand policies form part of the lower risk half of the portfolio he's building. The other half is equity-related investments.
1: For me, it is a safe asset class for my risk profile, and it yields a better return than fixed deposits. So on a return perspective, risk-reward, I feel it's okay for me. Not that it might be okay for everybody, but so far I believe it's worked fairly well.
0: The projected return comes with risks. But when Weiping first encountered secondhand policies, he had a more basic concern.
1: Is this a scam? And that, I guess, was one of the main things I needed to assure myself so that whatever monies that I put in would eventually come back.
0: Buying someone else's insurance policy doesn't mean you're buying their insurance coverage. Trevor Sear runs one of the intermediaries that buys and resells these policies.
2: Essentially, you're buying investment product. There is no insurance coverage, so the new policy owner would still have to rely on their own medical and risk insurance to cover them for any eventualities in life.
0: A TEP can include both guaranteed and non-guaranteed benefits. So the first risk is that you may not get the return you expect.
3: This is the same as in any insurance policies. For insurance contracts, there's always a guaranteed and non-guaranteed. Insurance company will try their best to perform well and then to give the non-guaranteed bonuses. If the insurance company doesn't do well, then the bonuses will be cut.
2: The second difference will be liquidity. So should a policy owner of a TEP terminate the plan prematurely, they stand to lose capital. Whereas for other structured products, there may not be such a penalty.
0: Buyers therefore need to be able to hold the policy until maturity. Sell early and you could get back less than what you paid. The third risk is what happens if you have a dispute with the intermediary.
3: The biggest risk for traded endowments is really the regulation protection. Because for such products, these are not being regulated by MAS, meaning that if there's any disputes with the resellers, it will not be covered under MAS. You'll not be able to bring up to the FIDRAC, Financial Industry Dispute Resolution Center. But there's still some protection with the Consumer Protection Act. But what it means is that the time it takes to get that resolved could take longer.
0: So what did Weiping get in return for taking on those risks? One of his first policies cost him over $43,000. 3 years later, he redeemed it for around $46,000. Eddie calculates Weiping's return from that policy at about 2.34% a year. At the time he bought it, T-bills were yielding around 0.5%. But that comparison changed as interest rates rose.
3: If you look at the year 2021, T-bills is probably trading at the bottom of the returns, ranging about 0.5%. So when you are comparing the T-bills 0.5% versus the TEP, that is giving you about 2.34%, okay? It seems like a very good deal. But in 2022 to 2024, the T-bills return has actually gone up from a low of 0.5% to 3% to 4%. On high side, if you look at, if you are just doing T-bills to roll that money, you probably can get the same or even better returns than the TEP.
0: Weiping says returns remain a big factor when he chooses a policy. But so does how much of the payout is guaranteed.
1: Do notice that the policies are designed in such a way that there's a bit of a trade-off where you have higher guaranteed component of

0: bagi calon investor emas untuk investasi emas itu dalam jangka panjang. Saran saya di atas 3 tahun. 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
1: Ragil and Tasya say they will keep saving. But reaching their goal won't depend only on how much gold they buy. It will also depend on what that gold is worth when they need to sell it. And that is one thing they cannot control. Still ahead, he gave up his car to save thousands a month. What is this costing him instead?
2: When I'm driving, I will tend to doze off.
3: I've just always felt tired and sometimes out of control.
4: I'm so tired of thinking, I just want to pick up my phone and off my brain.
1: Six tired Singaporeans meet digital medicine expert Professor Dean Ho to learn what's draining their energy.
5: My brain is not draining.
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7: What the f***?
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10: Small adjustments had some pretty impactful benefits.
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1: Restless, biohacking better health, Saturday and Sunday on CNA.
12: Are you not worried crossing the road like that?
13: In 2025, accidents involving elderly pedestrians hit a record high.
12: What happens if this is a slow pedestrian?
13: For more than a decade, Singapore has redesigned roads to protect seniors. So why are more of them still getting hurt? 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
1: Malaysia once welcomed the Rohingya. Now resentment is rising.
16: Saya tak nak satu hari ni negara saya dijajah pula oleh puak Rohingya ni.
17: The hatred has been translated into actions.
1: As humanitarian ideals collide with growing opposition, Malaysia faces a dilemma. What should it do with the Rohingya?
18: Anwar inherited thousands of Rohingyas that are already here. What can he do?
1: Insight Thursday on CNA.

After 20 years of driving, Andrew Tan gave up his car in May and decided not to replace it. The 49-year-old runs a furniture and lifestyle shop and has two daughters. He says staying car-free leaves more than $2,000 in the family budget each month. That's more than $1,600 a month. But what is he giving up for that saving? Over 20 years, the price of the cars Andrew was considering have risen sharply. In 2006, he bought his first car for $55,000. 10 years later, he replaced that with a Continental car costing about $140,000. Andrew estimates that a comparable car would be up to $250,000 in 2026. Singapore is one of the most expensive places to own a car. On top of the car itself, buyers must secure a Certificate of Entitlement, or COE, that grants the right to own and use the vehicle for up to 10 years. After that, owners must pay to renew the COE.

0: if they want to keep the car. Andrew's first car was an off-peak car, cheaper to own, but with restricted driving hours unless he paid for a day license.
1: COE for the first car was 10,000, for the second car was 53,000, and then now if I had to renew the third COE, it would be about 130,000.
0: For Andrew, the bigger question was what another car would cost him every month.
1: The 2,000 savings that I'm looking at is actually just buying one series again and amortize it over, assuming that I drive for the full 10 years. And that's just the cost of the car depreciation alone, the expense of the car ownership. This is assuming I'm paying outright cash, there's no financial cost of taking up the loans and things like that.
0: And those aren't the only costs.
1: Just insurance, we are looking at about 1,200. The total cost of car ownership, it will be maybe $2,000 for the depreciation of the car, and plus another 1,000 for the running cost of the car ownership, which includes season parking, which includes petrol or diesel prices, also includes the road tax. And another one will be the maintenance of the car, which is a wild card as well.
0: All of which push his total estimate to around 3,000 Singapore dollars a month. Today, Andrew says staying car-free leaves more than 2,000 Singapore dollars in the family budget each month. But the money is only one side of the trade-off. Going car-free works partly because much of Andrew's daily life is close to home. His shop is less than 3 kilometres from home. The school run is close too.
1: Driving a car actually takes as much time as taking public transport. In fact, bus could be faster at times because of the long queue due to the car parks in and out.
0: But longer journeys expose the real price of giving up the car. A trip to Andrew's parents that used to take around 30 minutes by car can now take about 80 minutes by public transport.
1: Visit to my parents' place from twice a month now is almost maybe once a month, because I think the effort to go there has become quite difficult for the kids. I think slowly they're pushing back, saying, you know, can we visit them next week, or don't we just visit them the week before? I think the trade-off is really the loss of freedom to actually just turn on the car engine and then go on to do many different things.
0: The car also used to do some work for Andrew's business. He used it to make smaller deliveries himself. Without it, some delivery costs are now passed to customers. Andrew says it's too early to know if that will cost him sales. But giving up the car also frees up something bigger than the monthly saving, the capital he would have spent replacing the vehicle.
1: I can now deploy the money that I set aside for buying the car, which is 200,000, to better usage, which I can generate better outcome, better returns. Even if I were to extend my car, so the cost of paying the COE at 130,000, now I can make full better use of the 130,000 in my business, in my investments. I'm at this age, 49, I do not want to take up a lot of loan simply because I'm a business owner. I need to have contingency funds for running the business.
2: Well, I wouldn't judge it just based on that 240,000 price tag alone. I think the question really is, where does this car sit within his life and his wealth plan?
0: For Andrew, the car is competing with his business, two young children, and retirement.
2: He needs to compromise on certain of these goals, then he might really want to think twice about spending this money, this 240,000, onto this car. The third question is really, what are you giving up? Because this amount that you are allocating for the car, it could represent certain trade-offs. For Andrew, if he spends $2,000 to $3,000 every month for a car, potentially this could mean that money is taken away for things he could have done, like going on holidays, travels, eating out. Just because you can afford it doesn't mean that you have to go for it. So whether it's worth it, it depends on what it brings to you.
0: Andrew knows his strategy won't work for everyone. But for his family, the financial case for staying car-free is clear.
1: Giving up the car is worth it financially. However, if you were to ask me, is it worth the inconvenience? At the moment, I would say yes,

0: How moving abroad cut this Hong Kong couple's monthly expenses by 70%. Mortgage rates are rising. When does switching actually save you money? She invests up to 80% of her salary. Could it make her a millionaire by 30? On Money Mind, Wednesday on CNA.
1: When a city falls in World War II, what is worth saving?
2: Looting was the imminent danger. The whole progress of science in the Malay Peninsula seemed doomed.
3: Connor, as a scientist, is a very eminent botanist. He worked in the Botanic Gardens during the Japanese occupation.
1: But saving the collections means doing the unthinkable, working with the enemy.
4: Connor went to the Japanese High Command, imploring them to conserve the collections of the gardens and the museum.
1: British botanists and Japanese scientists, two opposing sides, must come together in wartime.
5: Juan Kariba became director of the gardens. He allowed Holtom and Connor to continue doing their important research work.
1: But when does cooperation become a betrayal of trust?
6: Corner and his fellow scientists experience the sense of fear that is shared by many people living in Singapore at the time.
1: Watch War at the Gardens on demand at cna.asia.

Headline news is authorities detained hundreds in New Delhi, including the founder of the Cockroach Junta Party, as security forces locked down parts of the capital to thwart a demonstration demanding the election chief's resignation. The crackdown has drawn criticism from opposition leaders who accuse the government of curbing dissent. Police have denied permission for the demonstration, but organizers insist they have a fundamental right to protest. Thailand steps up security in Bangkok as the capital prepares to host next week's IMF and World Bank annual meetings that are expected to draw more than 15,000 participants. Some 500 police officers have been deployed to secure the meeting venue, the 21 official hotels, as well as tourist attractions. To help ease traffic, government officials will work from home, with Bangkok also declaring an additional public holiday. Singapore says it stands ready to help Indonesia with its ongoing forest fires and transboundary haze worsens. Air quality is forecast to deteriorate across parts of the country in the coming hours. The education minister says any decision to close schools will be announced by around 8 p.m. the night before, and that it will only be considered if the 24-hour PSI is expected to exceed 300. And that is the latest from the CNA newsroom.

0: When I'm driving, I will tend to doze off and it's very, very dangerous. I will just tell my kids, like, once the light turns green, wake me up.
1: Switching roles from mother role to corporate worker is very tiring for the mind.
2: You're trying to fall asleep, but your brain is firing signals everywhere.
3: Three tired caregivers aim to reclaim their energy with help from a leading expert in digital medicine.
4: How can you improve your health or even reverse the aging process? An NUS professor used himself as a guinea pig.
5: I started small, and then from there, I leveled up.
3: Now he'll share what he's learned and guide their journeys.
5: Moving your phone out of the room.
0: Maybe no, maybe no.
1: I'm lack of discipline. That's why I need a police. Hello, bro.
5: Hi, Jelsey. How are you? We're hoping to shepherd them towards a more fortified health through these smaller habits.
3: They'll discover small, science-backed changes that make a big difference.
6: Your total testosterone went up almost 50%.
1: Serious?

0: For many Singaporean parents, the day starts long before sunrise. That includes 42-year-old Jeffrey Pung. His first job of the day, getting his three children to school.
1: So my day, every morning I wake up around 6 a.m. or so. We will leave home at around 6:30 and I will be on the road for at least an hour to an hour and a half in peak hour traffic and everything. Driving them to school every morning gives me a sense of pride. My wife and I both hope that we don't want our children to go through what I went through, the hard way. I have to work extra hard so that we can provide for them without having them worry about finances.
0: And the school run is only the beginning. As a real estate salesperson, Jeffrey spends much of his working day driving between clients and viewings.
1: Typically, on a day-to-day basis, I drive around 4 hours to 5 hours a day. So this car is a workhorse.
0: But by early afternoon, overwhelming fatigue sneaks up on Jeffrey. He calls it the Z monster.
1: The Z monster is crazy one. Suddenly, there is this uncontrolled groan. It sounds something like a groan trying to push myself to wake up. It gets very worrying because I become a road hazard. So my wife will just ask me to stop by the roadside and then she will take over the driving for the rest of the trip.
0: And when the exhaustion follows him home, Jeffrey easily loses his temper with his wife and kids.
1: My whole focus is to provide for my family, but end up I am causing all this unhappiness and arguments.
0: At the NUS Yong Lu Lin School of Medicine, Jeffrey seeks help from the director of the Institute for Digital Medicine, well, Professor Dean Ho.
1: If I know what I can do to improve my lifestyle and be safe for myself and for the family, I will want to do that.
0: Wanting to stay healthy for his family is something the professor understands personally.
2: About 6 months after my family and I moved to Singapore, my wife was diagnosed with a brain tumor, and we had young children at the time. And as she was battling to improve her health, mine was steadily declining. I was gaining weight, I wasn't exercising, I was eating poorly. Until one day I thought, if I stay on this path, my children will pay the price.
0: That wake-up call led Professor Ho to start tracking his own health and changing his habits.
2: When I was able to see my data change, I was unknowingly gamifying myself to take better care of myself. Tell us what your day looks like.
1: By the time I send the kids to school, it's around 8 in the morning. And before I go to the gym, I will have 2 hard-boiled eggs and a cup of sugarless black coffee.
2: Kopi o kosong.
1: Kopi o kosong.
2: Well done. Well done.
1: Yeah. And then that is where I get the energy from for my strength training. From around 8:30 to around 11:30-ish will be strength training.
2: Remind me again, how long your workouts?
1: About 3 hours.
2: Your workout is 3 hours.
1: 3 hours.
2: And then after you're done, you've got a day of driving.
1: Yeah.
0: Yeah. The professor questions if Jeffrey's sleep is keeping pace with his workouts.
1: I try to sleep at around 11, and if not latest, 11:30.
2: In bed by 11 or 11:30, any scrolling?
1: Probably like half an hour.
2: Half an hour?
1: Yeah.
2: Any 45 minutes?
1: Half an hour to 45 minutes, sometimes maybe even an hour.
2: Okay.
1: Or so.
2: Any hour and a half? 2 hours?
1: Sometimes.
2: Okay, sometimes.
1: Sometimes.
2: So you're looking at 5, maybe even sometimes less sleep per day.
1: Yes.
2: What I think could be happening with Jeffrey is that there could be some over-exercise, there could be some under-sleeping, and this is really hammering away at him in the afternoons such that he can't stay awake.
0: Jeffrey isn't the only parent feeling stretched. Jelsey faces many of the same pressures. The 45-year-old manages IT projects for a global technology company while raising two children.
3: Sometimes when I need to go pick up my son, I am able to multitask to take a meeting call. So that's my superpower.
4: You want to buy the book?
3: Switching roles from mother role to corporate worker, mother corporate worker. It's very tiring for the mind.
5: 5 is to 1, 5 then plus 2.
3: At night, I'm like a shepherd, you know, asking the children to go to shower, do their homework, pack their bag, and go to sleep. Usually, I'll feel very tired, and I feel that I haven't had my me time yet.
0: Only after most of her family are asleep does Jelsey finally get some time to herself.
3: I like to enjoy a glass of wine with some chips and watch TV.
0: Jelsey had long been juggling competing demands. Then, 2 years ago, the pressure caught up with her.
3: I work very long hours trying to get promotion. At the same time, my girl was preparing for PSLE and my son was just diagnosed with dyslexia. I was not ready to take on so much pressure and, like, for no reason, I would just cry. Then later on, I found out I burned out from all these stresses, yeah.
6: I think a lot of women are caregivers and they prioritize other people's health and then they have no time for themselves. It's not uncommon by mid-40s for women to actually experience symptoms of perimenopause. Actually, female hormone levels are fluctuating and declining. And so it can affect your mental well-being.
0: Jelsey has been speaking openly about her recovery from burnout.
7: Suddenly he turned and checked my eyes. Mommy, are you going to cry again? This time I tell
3: you. Even though I've adjusted my lifestyle to exercise more, eat more healthy, sometimes I will still feel tired. I hope to learn something which can help me at least to increase even 10 or 20% of the energy that I have now.
2: Can we learn more about the motivation behind the quest for more energy?
3: To accomplish more success in life, for the family, for my retirement life, after the children are, you know, no longer need me.
2: When do you typically put yourself to sleep?
3: On the average day, it will be 1.
2: 1 a.m.
3: Guilty of that.
2: It happens. In fact, I've been there as well. When would you like to get to sleep by?
3: What? 11.
2: I think by 11.
3: Yeah, my mother said 11.
2: Okay, mom says 11. Yes. Gotta aim for 11. Do you think it's feasible?
3: If it's only me and me alone, it's feasible.
2: Jelsey and I, we share this aspect of having children that are almost the same age. Working with her moving forward, our plan is to address improved sleep, nutrition, fitness regimens, so that we can help her be more present for her family. Let's work together on it.
3: All right, okay.
2: Great.
0: While Jeffrey and Jelsey care for their families, Michelle spends her working days caring for patients.
8: My name is Michelle. I'm 33 years old this year, and I work in a public hospital.
0: As a nurse, Michelle rotates between morning, afternoon, and night shifts. It's the nights that test her most.
8: I start at 8, and then I'm done at 7:30 in the morning. Usually around 3 to 5, you will start to doze off and then you just have to find your ways to just be awake. So you can go wash your face, go fix yourself a snack, or even have a second, third, or even fourth cup of coffee. And you're just busy and everyone's just overstimulated. It's not easy for someone like me who worked 3 shifts. Like, your hormones will go everywhere and your circadian rhythm is not right.
9: Thank you.
0: Despite exercising regularly and watching what she eats, Michelle struggles to recover from the demands of shift work.
8: I came onto this experiment hoping that I could try and push myself a little more.
2: Michelle, you have night shifts. How many times a week?
8: Typically one or two night shifts a week. You just pray that it's not going to be a busy shift. You just need good friends and caffeine.
2: Good friends and caffeine. So yeah. Who you're working with keeps you going. Yeah. In that context, what is it you want to work on together?
8: Probably balance for now.
2: Do you really want to enhance your own performance?
8: Yeah.
2: Your ability to kind of live life to the fullest?
8: Because if you don't try, you won't know.
0: Professor Ho tracks his own alertness with cognitive tests. He recommends Michelle try them after a night shift.
8: At the beginning, I didn't think it would affect me. Oh, so tricky. Brain is not braining. I really don't want to think anymore. But I guess the result will tell me later. Okay.
2: After the late shift, your accuracy was basically almost 100%.
8: I think that's the adrenaline.
0: In contrast, after a day shift with 7 hours of sleep, Michelle performs better on the tests. She isn't just accurate, she's faster too.
2: When you did the game today, your reaction time improved, which is not surprising.
8: It shows that without proper rest, everyone can't really function.
2: This is why these quick readouts are useful as checkpoints for us to see how we're doing. I think it's useful. Every year, many of us are used to health screenings. That's a snapshot. It's a snapshot of how we're doing at that point in time. If we look at people's data once a year, we miss the stories of their health. We miss opportunities to ensure that our regimens evolve alongside the people that we aim to help. Wearables allow us to let people see their data in motion to get them to make better decisions for their health.
0: Wearing smartwatches and continuous glucose monitors, all the participants will track how their bodies respond to sleep, food, exercise, and everyday routines. Professor Dean Ho and his team will analyze the data, looking for small, personalized changes that could help each of them reclaim their energy. But turning insight into action is another challenge altogether.
3: Knowing and doing it is two different things.
1: I get a little bit of cold sweat.
6: It felt like I was trying very hard to sleep.
2: A little bit shocked.
6: Yeah.
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14: Nearly three decades after the IMF's bailout of Thailand during the Asian financial crisis, Bangkok preparing to host the IMF and World Bank annual meetings once again. We look back at that turbulent chapter and what this global gathering could mean for the Thai economy today on your next Asia First.

0: Explore a turbulent Asia where humanity, resilience and tradition take the spotlight this October on CNA. During the Japanese occupation of Singapore, an unlikely bond took root.
1: Honor went to the Japanese High Command, imploring them to conserve the collections of the gardens.
0: Discover how scientists came together to protect Singapore's gardens and treasures in War at the Gardens. In Nepal, a devastating flood tears through mountain valleys, sweeping away homes and lives.
2: People are crying and shouting.
0: Witness extraordinary acts of courage as communities come together to search, rescue and rebuild. In Nepal, the floods wake. And in Taiwan, 11,000 pigeons are released far out at sea. Their quest to race back home, guided only by instinct.
3: 每一只每一个都要回来，知道吗？
0: Explore the extraordinary bond between humans and birds behind a tradition facing an uncertain future in Inside Out Asia, Taiwan's Pigeon Kings. This October on CNA.

0: As a real estate salesperson, we are all self-employed. So our income comes from closing deals. The worry about not enough is always there. Drop this, see whether is it something that...
1: Jeffrey doomscrolls to unwind, only to lose more sleep.
2: Moving your phone out of the room before sleep. What are your thoughts on that?
0: I can try that. But the night, that's where I unwind myself. So when Prof asked me to put the phone away out of the room, I'm a bit shocked and reluctant. It's like, maybe no.
1: Jeffrey's first challenge is to shift his bedtime 15 minutes earlier and to keep his precious phone out of the room.
0: I get a little bit of cold sweat here and there because I keep thinking something is missing. And I get a bit anxious, like, is there any message that am I missing? The truth is, the first few nights was a struggle.
1: As a real estate salesperson, Jeffrey is constantly on call for his clients.
0: The fear of missing out, like important messages, is, for example, somebody wants to put in an offer. My worry is that, well, I miss the message and then end up losing the deal. But actually, it didn't really happen. And furthermore, I can always reply the next morning lah, and it will still be okay.
2: I think everybody will notice that a common theme across our participants was micro-adjusted sleep. 15 minutes, 30 minutes, but a small amount. This was co-created with them because we wanted to make sure we gave them recommendations, firstly, that they would be willing to do, and secondly, wouldn't be so drastic that it would actually stress the sleep process for them and make it even hard for them to undertake this journey.
3: A change in behavior requires a lot of cognitive capacity, which means that the prefrontal cortex needs to have enough glucose, needs to have enough rest to make good decisions. So the larger the behavior change, the more cognitive load or cognitive resource required, and hence easier to feel tired and give up. So if you have small incremental changes and you repeat it over time, that becomes automatic behavior, which is called habit.
1: Professor Dean Ho had also recommended that Jelsie sleep 15 minutes earlier and put her phone aside to avoid distractions. Jelsie, eager for a level up in energy, aims to reclaim a full hour, moving her bedtime from 1 a.m. to midnight. But is it a step too far?
4: See, actually, I slept quite a lot the day before, but yesterday, I slept at 1 a.m. Well, as a mother, I think it's hard to get to bed early because I need to make sure, you know, the children are already done with their routine. When they are settled, then I need to get ready for tomorrow and plan what is ahead. Only with all this, then I can manage to rest my mind.
1: Jelsie's sleep can also be held back when her children don't cooperate.
4: Sometimes I feel that my children are bullying me because I'm too nice.
5: I know how to do myself, you don't need to help me.
4: So finish this one and go shower, okay?
5: Maybe.
4: The downside of being nice is sometimes it's just difficult to get things done. Having to keep on negotiating with them is really tiring. I'm still very tired, actually. I'm still very tired in the morning.
1: Two weeks in, Professor Dean arrives to update Jelsie on how well she's performing according to the data on her wearables.
6: Hello, Prof.
2: Hi, welcome. Jelsie, how are you?
6: Welcome to my humble abode.
2: Thanks for having me. Our amazing team has had a chance to look over your data. Mm-hmm. We did notice that you started sleeping a little earlier in the beginning. When you started sleeping earlier, your deep sleep started to consolidate and really show up in an extended block,
6: chunk.
2: A bigger chunk. Yeah. And that's kind of what we want in this case.
4: I think I feel more happy and energetic that day.
2: But it seems that later along the way, there was kind of a return to the good old days, where some of the sleep time kind of went a little bit later.
4: Oh, I failed.
2: Not a fail. Not a fail.
4: Actually, I felt a bit disappointed with myself lah, because I think I had the choice to sleep earlier, but I would still indulge in my so-called me time.
1: To catch up on sleep, Jelsey relies on occasional long sleeps. On the eve of a public holiday, she slept for nearly 12 hours.
4: It's okay to have this kind of pattern.
2: You're basically sleep deprived. If it's like the bank of sleep,
4: yes.
2: You run on debt and then you try to pay it back.
4: Yes, yes.
2: There's no free lunch. Your heart health and there's also cognitive health will ultimately pay for it.
4: Understand, yeah. Knowing that I have the choice, but I did not choose to do it well, I should apologize to myself.

0: Whenever Michelle gets some time off, she returns to her hometown of Kluang in Johor, Malaysia.
1: When you come home, you know you're not working the next day, and then you can just drop everything and take your own time to make coffee. I could sleep up to more than 12 hours. I enjoy my sleep. I love sleeping.
2: What time did you wake up?
1: Late.
2: Why are you always so tired?
1: Because I come back, I sleep. Yeah.
2: Lazy.
1: It's not lazy, it's about catching up my sleep.
2: Catching up, but not so many hours, right?
1: Yeah, well, I don't get 12 hours sleep, but you know me. Describing Kluang is easy, it's just a food haven. And it's just a lot of eating, like most of the time. For me, it's all about balance. But then when I go back to Singapore, I try to be as disciplined as I can. Time to go back is like you need to go back and hustle. I try to not think too much about it.
3: So, I think if you work hard for it, there is always an end result.
1: Yeah, hopefully.
0: Before night shifts, Michelle tries to get a few hours of sleep during the day. Her data is giving Professor Ho a closer look at how she recovers around her shifting schedule.
4: How are you feeling? I heard there was a tough night last night.
1: Non-stop.
4: Non-stop.
1: You sit down and then the bell rings.
4: Not even a moment.
1: Not even a minute.
4: Let's talk a little bit about the data that we've learned. When we're not looking at the night shift,
1: yep,
4: the sleep time sometimes does vary. And we see it maybe at the earliest being about 2 a.m.
1: Mm-hmm.
4: Does that sound about right?
1: It kind of looks like I'm sleeping past midnight every day, which is kind of weird. I guess on days when I'm working afternoon shift, when I get home, it'll be like 9:30. And then if I need to do my laundry, that's like 10:30 and onwards.
4: Mm.
1: And then you need time to wind down.
4: Mm-hmm.
1: On days where work is really busy, your brain just can't rest. You are in bed, but your brain is just firing signals everywhere. I just quickly type out what I think, and then I'll just try to go to bed again.
5: Nursing is one of the few professions where you're constantly working at three levels at once. Physically, you're on your feet for long hours. Mentally, you're constantly thinking about what's the next step to do. Lastly, emotionally, you're supporting people through the toughest times of their life.
4: And something that was quite interesting was when you look at these really good nights of sleep,
1: mm-hmm,
4: versus these really short nights in kind of the baseline, the resting heart rate,
1: yeah,
4: you can sometimes get pretty big differences.
1: Yeah.
4: Right? Nights of good sleep, 43 BPM is kind of that floor that you hit.
1: Yeah.
4: And then on the tougher nights, you're looking at a plus 10 BPM, quite a bit higher.
1: A little shocked.
4: A little bit shocked.
1: Yeah.
6: For me, I've done sports my whole life, so generally my heart rate is more on the lower side. But based on the sleeping data, my heart rate was about 50 plus to 60 plus. I would say it's more like an indicator to tell you that you're resting, but not resting like 100%.
7: It's not uncommon to see such variations, like for example, 10 beats per minute even in your resting heart rate just because you didn't get a good night's sleep. Poor sleep is really a form of stress on your body, and this kind of stress is harmful on your cardiovascular system in the long run.
4: So after learning everything you've seen today, what's
1: yep,
4: one thing you want to try that you think can support stronger sleep consistency?
1: Change my wind down alarm. 9:30, 9:45,
4: wow,
1: I guess.
4: Amazing. Oh, you're doing it right now.
1: Yep, it's easy.
4: The closer you can get to the wind down time probably can pay some dividends for feeling rested, resting heart rate, all of it. Awesome. Since we were children, we've been told that sleep is important. We know that sleep plays a role in us feeling rested and energized and recovered for the day. But it's important to note that sleep can be so much more than that. Sleep and its role in heart health, brain health, and its role in metabolic health and beyond. The more we look at it in that way, we know just how foundational sleep is for us.
8: Are you not worried crossing the road like that?
9: In 2025, accidents involving elderly pedestrians hit a record high.
8: What happens if this is a slow pedestrian?
9: For more than a decade, Singapore has redesigned roads to protect seniors. So why are more of them still getting hurt? Talking Point, Sunday on CNA.

0: Biodiversity is booming, which is inviting for some local foragers and farmers who embrace edible wildlife.
1: We're the largest organic banana grower in Singapore.
2: This is a gem.
3: Amazing. Yeah. So the mulberries are from the garden.
4: No, that's delicious.
5: Singapore is ramping up conservation efforts locally and across the region.
6: I really do love reptiles and finding out about them, so I really love my job.
7: The building must relate to the lives of the people.
8: 目前还是一直要创新一些新的东西，我也不希望是人家把我看作是80岁的人。
9: There are those who dare to be different, who have made their mark in Singapore and beyond.
1: You have such big dreams, you know, you want to change the world with your art.
10: Obviously, every fighter wants to win, so all you can do is to prepare yourself to win.
11: 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On Money Mind, Wednesday on CNA.
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0: going into the gym actually makes me feel calmer.
1: Jeffrey finds peace in the gym, but that sense of calm doesn't follow him home.
0: I get cranky, I get frustrated, then I will have outbursts like scold my children or quarrel with my wife.
1: When Professor Dean Ho first looked into Jeffrey's fatigue, one part of his routine stood out.
2: Your workout is 3 hours.
0: 3 hours.
2: When we lift weights, this can actually bolster testosterone levels. When we sleep enough, this also helps to support adequate testosterone levels as well. But when you over-exercise and we undersleep, it's possible that the opposite happens, that they might even be working together to lower testosterone.
1: A blood test adds weight to Professor Ho's suspicions. Jeffrey's total testosterone is borderline low.
0: It's surprising because I thought the testosterone level increases the more we work out, but no, hey, mine is the borderline low. I couldn't understand that. That got me thinking, like, why is it like that and how can I improve my level on that?
2: When we don't support our systems in a way to enable sufficient testosterone production, this is when we can really start to fall into fatigue. After all, it is a big driver of the core energy systems in our body, such as our muscles.
1: The professor asked Jeffrey to try something that goes against his instincts, cut his workouts in half, from 3 hours to 90 minutes.
0: My worry back then was if I cut short, that means I need to sacrifice on my workout routine.
1: Over 3 weeks, Jeffrey streamlines his workouts. Fewer sets, fewer exercises, and stricter rest times to keep him off his phone and on schedule.
2: Awesome set. Well done.
0: Nice, nice.
2: We've had an awesome time working on your data.
0: Yep.
2: You want to take a look today?
0: Yeah, let's go do it.
2: Let's go do it.
0: Right.
2: Jeffrey, thank you so much for sticking to the plan that we developed together. And based on some of the data that's been collected, we can see here that your average sleep time is now exceeding 7 hours.
0: Mm.
2: I distinctly remember when we first met, I think we were looking at 6, 5, 4.
0: Yeah, so now like 10:45 is the new norm for me. And I think it's pretty manageable.
2: And then the next thing I want to know more about is tell me about your workout.
0: I actually asked AI, ChatGPT,
2: sure, too.
0: Can you like work out a routine for me? I get all my workouts done within that 1.5 hours time frame. And I feel good.
2: Being rested is not purely about getting as much sleep as one can get. A lot of systems are at play. Their cardiology, their resting heart rate, how they address stress. And then we think about brain health, even gut health, and how well we nourish ourselves. All of that matters. And so that's why it is a holistic approach that's needed. And so one thing we did look at was your glucose.
0: Mm.
2: We do see on days that precede nights of sleep that are not as good, a lot more prevalence of not only spiking, but later spiking as well in the evening.
1: The data pointed to another opportunity to improve Jeffrey's rest and recovery, his diet.
0: So sometimes after the end of a hard workout, I will like crave for bak chor mee, so-called reward myself for the hard work. But I know it's not good because usually a cup is a lot and then protein is very minimal.
3: The feeling of having this crash after a heavy carb meal,

0: usually comes from this large glucose swings, because the food you eat has very high in glycemic index. So all this glucose suddenly just swarms into your blood and your body pumps out insulin to deal with it, and then it rapidly comes down. So that kind of swing usually can, in some people, lead to this sensation of feeling very sluggish.
1: Okay, so today I'm having salmon with baked potatoes. Reason is because after the last conversation with Prof Din, he asked me to adjust my diet to something that has more healthy fats, fatty fish instead of bak chor mee. So, yeah, fish and potato for me.
2: We knew that Jeffrey commonly consumed chicken and pork, but we also wanted to have him take in sources with higher levels of omega-3, other healthy fats, as well as zinc, which you'll find with some of the red meats. Making sure we get the right foods in helps ensure that we can also maintain the right levels of testosterone.
3: Like Jeffrey, Jelsey notices how her diet affects her glucose data.
4: I had a kaya toast set. Especially if I fasted and my first meal is like maybe wonton mee, the spike also very high. But if before that I eat salad, and then the spike is not so high.
2: There's an increasingly popular way that people are exploring in terms of managing their post-eating glucose spikes. And that's by eating protein and the fiber first before they take the carbohydrates. And what's been seen using this approach is that even protein and fiber can cause an increase in insulin activity, almost priming it so that when they take the carbohydrates after, the insulin's already there, ready to go to reduce that spike.
4: That day, Prof showed me my glucose level. If there is a spike, like sudden spike
5: during the daytime,
4: okay. Then at night, right, my sleep data will be less deep sleep.
5: What has caused your glucose to spike? Like, what kind of food did you eat?
4: Wow, that day I eat goreng pisang, right? Jialat, wow, so high.
5: Yeah. So.
3: Jelsey's data also revealed that late meals or snacks after 8 p.m. were affecting her sleep.
4: Sometimes I feel difficult to fall asleep because I feel very full. Then I will roll around the bed.
5: Yeah.
4: Then you sleep already. I also haven't slept because I was like digesting.
3: Jelsey's glucose could also spike out of range after her first meal of the day.
4: I do have the habit of having a good breakfast to start my day. Usually the food that I find tempting is kuih or nasi lemak with coffee. I'm lack of discipline, that's why I need a police. My husband is my police.
3: Her husband suggests that they try meditating as a way to wind down.
5: Meditation helped me easier to fall asleep.
3: Will this help Jelsey to get to sleep before midnight more consistently? Before night shifts, Michelle prepares nutritious, filling meals to resist late-night snacking at the hospital.
0: We don't have access to proper food, especially late at night, and the only options we have are chips, biscuits, cakes, coffee, Milo. I would buy seaweed with these Korean noodles, the spicy one, and then you just eat it together and it's just like heaven on earth.
2: We're here to some of these superfoods that we... So something that we see that is consistent for you is we don't see very late sugar spiking. Tell us about what your hack is.
3: Born with a rare liver condition, Michelle grew up paying close attention to her health and what she ate.
0: Mom has always told me to be very careful with my food. She taught me how to read the information labels from packets and all the food that we buy.
3: And her mother's reminders haven't changed.
6: You have a balanced diet. You drink water enough. Take fruits, fiber.
0: If I'm hungry, I would do rice cakes with cottage cheese or fruits with Greek yogurt.
2: Mm, so there's a clear protein component for your snacking.
0: Yeah. And then I realized, okay, so the trick is just don't buy all these like chips and stuff so that you don't have a choice. If you're hungry, this is all you have.
2: Michelle is quite conscious about what she consumes and when she consumes it. And we do think that that is a great catalyst for her to be able to achieve what we set out for her, which is to boost the sleep consistency.
3: From what they ate to how they wound down, each embraced a series of micro adjustments. Now it was time to see how those small changes added up.
7: 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A new trial makes recycling them easier and more secure. 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
13: I didn't know if he would actually pass or not. It's always kind of like a 50-50 chance.
14: Born and raised in South Korea, but a second nationality obtained as children could cost them the only home they have known.
15: 그럼 이제 아까 그 출국 명령서 같은 게 나오는 거죠. 그러니까 너는 지금 한국 사람이 아니니까 출국을 해라.
14: Caught between two nationalities. Wednesday on CNA.
16: Malaysia once welcomed the Rohingya. Now resentment is rising.
17: Saya tak nak satu hari ini negara saya dijajah pula oleh puak Rohingya ni.
18: The hatred has been translated into actions.
16: As humanitarian ideals collide with growing opposition, Malaysia faces a dilemma. What should it do with the Rohingya?
19: Unwind heritage, thousands of Rohingyas that are already here. What can he do?
16: Insight Thursday on CNA.
20: 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Understand Asia.
3: At the start of his journey, Jeffrey's daily fatigue was endangering his life on the road.
1: I even had to go to the extent of like slapping myself just to keep myself awake.
3: His exhaustion affected his temper.
1: I will have outbursts, like scold my children or quarrel with my wife. End up, I am causing all this unhappiness.
3: After 5 weeks of small changes to his sleep, diet and exercise, had Jeffrey seen a difference on the road, at home, and beneath the surface?
21: Hey, Jeffrey, how's it going?
1: Hi, Prof. Hi, these are my family. They are here.
21: Hi, everybody. Thanks for letting me join in. When we did your total testosterone reading, the numbers went up almost 50%.
1: Serious?
21: 50.
1: Wow. Wow.
2: I have to say, when I saw the outcome, not an overstatement. I put my hands in the air and just started clapping. I walked around the room clapping because I was so happy for him.
21: This fully makes my day. This makes my week. This makes my month. This makes my year. And I hope you feel the same. Big congratulations to you and your family for supporting you and for you putting in the work to support them as well. When you supported your biology supported you. I'm thrilled for all of you.
1: Thank you, Prof. Bye.
21: Bye, everyone. Take care. Have a good evening.
3: Beyond the data, Jeffrey can feel the difference behind the wheel.
1: It is actually driving me in the right direction to have better energy in the afternoon. I don't feel tired. I still feel I have the energy to go on and everything.
3: At home, his family can see the change in him as well.
4: Before this program, he's either hiding in his room or in a very solemn mood, not wanting to talk to anyone. So there'll be unexpected random crashes in the middle of nowhere. He will be angry. But now when I see him, he's more outside of his room. He's more willing to engage with us, ask us about our day. He doesn't get frustrated over little small things.
5: Last time he used to sleep much later and doom scroll on TikTok. I know how much TikTok means to his life. But now that he has to put it away, and like it kind of inspires me to also be more like him.
22: It helps with the relationship because previous time when he's like so tense up, like I don't even want to be like near him. So like over the past few weeks, he's actually improved a lot in terms of his emotions. So it's like, it's like I found my best friend back.
1: When I hear my family's comment, what they say about me, actually I feel both sad and happy at the same time. Sad because I didn't realize that how bad it was and how many difficult occasions that they had. I gave them a pretty hard time. But happy is because I think moving forward, I will be more conscious. So generally, they are happy also. I really want to encourage all the dads. You are the one who can make a difference to the family. The moment you start working on yourself, things will generally have a ripple effect.

0: 2 weeks in, Jelsey was struggling to get to bed before midnight.
1: Oh, I feel.
2: You're basically sleep deprived. Your heart health will ultimately pay for it.
1: And those then, yeah.
0: To get a hold of her health, Jelsey enlists her husband's help.
1: We started meditation. I managed to sleep before 11. And I will have like 7 to 8 hours of sleep.
0: What started as an effort to sleep better ended up bringing them closer.
1: I think it helped us to improve our relationship. So our conversations is not only just about our children, about household errands. We get to keep accountable of our health, wellness. Comparing our sleep is like, you know, we had a couple competition.
0: Jelsey draws on these lessons in a motivational speech on burnout and self-care at the YMCA.
3: A warm welcome to Jelsey Tan!
1: After a long day, I would collapse myself on the sofa and silently declare, yes, me time! Some days, Netflix, potato chips, wine, enough to numb my day. One realization I had is mindless me time drains. Intentional me time restores. My life did not become easier, but I got stronger.
4: To me, her burnout was something that I have not paid enough attention to. So the fact that she's able to admit publicly, that is admirable.
5: I admire her passion to be better.
1: Support from my family is definitely a very important aspect in my journey.

0: Hey, hold on. Have you taken your glucose?
1: Okay. Not yet. I forgot.
0: So what is the level?
1: Yeah, 5.8. Still very good.
0: Consider, yeah.
1: You see, today is all within range.
2: I think I can play a role of enforcer, getting the house ready for a better diet. So we are cleaning our stocks of junk food that will help her in her journey.
3: I think I will support my mother more by asking her to don't eat more junk food.
1: Being aware of what are my better choice helps me anchor my daily decisions. So even I digress a little bit, I know what adjustment I need to do to come back to my better choice again. You can cry today, but tomorrow we stand up and then we try again.
4: Work's been quite busy, so I would say I've been prioritizing my sleep as Prof suggested.
5: As Michelle learns to make time for recovery, she meets someone who knows the cost of never switching off.
6: And when it's very busy, speaking busy.
1: But the mind does not rest. Nurse is a very tough job, isn't it? One of the highest burnout rate.
4: Yeah, burnout and very burnout. Yeah.
7: It is very common for nurses to overlook their own well-being. But what really tides someone through the years in nursing is actually to have resilience and a strong support system.
1: A couple years ago, I also burned out. Yeah, I tried to get support group from other community to help me open up my thinking.
4: I recently started running. And I would get my friends to join. You know, when you run together, you motivate each other, then everyone would at least have a good start for the day.
1: Yes, that's right.
8: You think you're going to try to stick with the newer wind-down period?
4: Yeah, it works.
8: Great. But what you've been able to do is to add little segments to your schedule that put you first.
4: Yeah.
8: And I think that serves as an important role model for many people around you.
4: I guess the one that I made the best progress was probably my sleep, which is going to bed earlier. Looking at my data, I would say, yes, it kind of gave me the idea of what I should tweak to make improvements. And when work is busy and I'm tired, I will just take a break from there.
5: For Jeffrey, Jelsey, and Michelle, the demands of life hadn't changed, but they'd found a way to live it a little less restlessly.
8: Even singular, small adjustments they made, whether it was to their sleep, adjusting caffeine, or adjusting their workout time, actually had some pretty impactful benefits on their biomarkers and, more importantly, how they felt. Something beats nothing. And if we can wake up each day with that ethos in mind, maybe we can micro-adjust the population at scale to take a little bit better care of themselves.
5: How will Prof Dean help a younger generation whose exhaustion is driven by the modern hustle and endless digital distraction?
9: Whenever I go to work and I reach, I'm just like, I'm so tired. And after work, the energy level is just dead.
10: Say I'm a very ambitious person, so I balance a lot of things in my life.
5: Their bad habits could be rapidly aging them.
11: The numbers more closely reflect those who might be in their 50s or maybe even 60s.
12: Oh, this isn't good.
13: Are you not worried crossing the road like that?
14: In 2025, accidents involving elderly pedestrians hit a record high.
13: What happens if this is a slow pedestrian?
14: For more than a decade, Singapore has redesigned roads to protect seniors. So why are more of them still getting hurt? Talking Point, Sunday on CNA.
15: Nearly three decades after the IMF's bailout of Thailand during the Asian financial crisis,

Bangkok preparing to host the IMF and World Bank annual meetings once again. We look back at that turbulent chapter and what this global gathering could mean for the Thai economy today on your next Asia First.

0: tradition take the spotlight this October on CNA. During the Japanese occupation of Singapore, an unlikely bond took root.
1: Honor went to the Japanese High Command, imploring them to conserve the collections of the gardens.
0: Discover how scientists came together to protect Singapore's gardens and treasures in War at the Gardens. In Nepal, a devastating flood tears through mountain valleys, sweeping away homes and lives.
2: People are crying and shouting.
0: Witness extraordinary acts of courage as communities come together to search, rescue and rebuild. In Nepal, the floods wake. And in Taiwan, 11,000 pigeons are released far out at sea. Their quest to race back home, guided only by instinct.
3: 每一只每一个都要回来，知道吗？
0: Explore the extraordinary bond between humans and birds behind a tradition facing an uncertain future. In Inside Out Asia, Taiwan's Pigeon Kings. This October on CNA.

0: This is Singapore Tonight.
1: Good evening, I'm Paul Singh. Tonight's top stories, Singapore stands ready to help Indonesia with its forest fires amid worsening haze. Some community spaces are already open to residents seeking respite. The Institute of Mental Health will be renamed and redesignated as a national specialty centre. It will also be expanded and redeveloped to meet demand for mental health care. A wet start to Singapore Grand Prix qualifying as rain delays battle for the pole position. With new cars and rules in play this year, the Marina Bay circuit is proving to be a grueling test.

0: Singapore stands ready and is in touch with Indonesia to help with the haze, especially with fighting forest fires. Minister for Sustainability and the Environment, Grace Fu, says she has offered her support and appreciation to her Indonesian counterpart, Jumhe Hidayah.
1: I'm also supporting any regional efforts to have discussions on regional cooperation on haze issues. Just to reiterate, we are concerned about the well-being of our people. We are on top of the situation. We have plans put in place, and we'll do whatever is needed to protect the public health of Singaporeans.
0: This follows guidance issued by the Haze Task Force. Ms. Fu says the task force meets regularly and has developed contingency plans, including the activation of haze shelters in communities, advisories covering several areas like schools, workplaces, transport and sports were also issued.
1: We are very concerned for our population, particularly those that are more vulnerable, the seniors, the young children, pregnant women, as well as those with lung and heart conditions. We are on top of situation. The task force, the Haze Task Force, has been meeting regularly. We have sufficient stock of the N95 masks and will be prepared to deploy when necessary.
0: Education Minister Desmond Lee says any decision to close schools due to the haze will be announced by around 8 p.m. the night before. School closures and postponement of major examinations will only be considered if the 24-hour PSI is expected to exceed 300 the next day. For now, classes and national exams will continue in enclosed venues with air purifiers, with schools ready to step up measures if the haze worsens. Students who are unwell and unable to sit for their national exams can also apply for special consideration through their schools. More information will be sent through Parents Gateway over the weekend. Some community spaces are already opening their doors to residents looking for some respite from the haze. That's even before conditions have hit the threshold for haze shelters to be officially activated. The People's Association says grassroots activities could also be adjusted if conditions worsen. Charlotte Lim with more.
2: Air quality in Singapore has worsened over the past week, hitting the poorest levels this season. Here in Whampoa, residents already have somewhere to seek relief. This fully air-conditioned space at the community club is open daily.

0: from 10 a.m. to around 9 p.m. And at a nearby residence network centre, smart locks mean residents can get in without needing staff to be physically present.
1: We have about 3 in 10 who are above the age of 60, so we're quite concerned with our vulnerable seniors. And now it's also the national exam period. So the exams have not ended, and whether you're in primary school or whether you're sitting for O-levels or A-levels, you need a place to study that is conducive, so we're quite worried about that as well.
0: While not every resident CNA spoke to knew these haze shelters were open, more will be available island-wide if conditions worsen. If the 24-hour PSI crosses 200, all community clubs and selected residence committee and network centres will open as haze shelters.
2: The People Association says it will also take its cue from the authorities' health advisories when deciding whether community activities need to be adjusted. That could mean making changes to the programs depending on the conditions, while taking into account the needs of those taking part.
0: If needed, grassroots organizations will also distribute N95 masks to vulnerable residents.
3: Malaysian regional carrier Firefly Airlines has cancelled all flights between Subang in Kuala Lumpur and Singapore's Seletar Airport. It says this is due to weather and haze conditions affecting Seletar Airport. The suspension affects 12 flights en route from today until Monday. Firefly says affected passengers are being contacted and moved to available Malaysia Airlines flights instead. These will operate between Changi Airport and Kuala Lumpur, subject to seat availability. Passengers who do not want to take the alternative flight can get a full refund. Air quality in Singapore is expected to reach high unhealthy levels in the next 24 hours. This is where the 24-hour PSI sits in the upper range of 100 to 200. As at 9 p.m., that figure stands at 165 in the central region. It has been creeping downwards over the last 24 hours after hitting a season high a day ago. In other parts of Singapore, the readings range from 119 to 152 in the unhealthy levels. The 1 hour PM 2.5 reading sits in the elevated band in all except the south and eastern regions, which have returned to normal. The Institute of Mental Health will be renamed next year as the National Centre for Mental Health Singapore. Health Minister Ong Ye Kung says it will also be redesignated as a national specialty centre. It will be expected to lead research, coordinate psychiatric care across hospitals and build sector-wide capabilities. The Institute of Mental Health will also be redeveloped and expanded at its present site by 2040. Three regional hospitals in Singapore's north, east and west will also strengthen their psychiatric capabilities to boost national capacity. Marking World Mental Health Day, Mr. Ong notes that various care providers require different levels of parental consent for young people seeking help.
4: The Ministry of Health is also developing guidelines on parental consent for various service providers. Our goal is to improve access, protect young people's welfare and privacy, and involve parents in ways that strengthen the process of recovery. We are seeking public views in the coming weeks, and I hope to have your participation and inputs.
3: Residents in central and north Singapore can get easier access to preventive and follow-up care with the opening of NHG's Health First Community-based Preventive Health Hub in Ang Mo Kio. Some patients who previously had to return to hospital for follow-ups can now receive care closer to home. Services include colorectal cancer screening, colonoscopies, breast health and hearing services, as well as travel vaccinations. NHG Health says that this can free up hospital capacity for patients needing more specialized care. It'll also work with GPs, polyclinics and hospitals to coordinate care, with more such centres being explored if demand grows.
5: Preventive health starts with screening in our GP clinics and our polyclinics, but screening is only the beginning. We hope that residents move smoothly from screening to the next level of care and assessment, and when necessary, also receive treatment. This is where NHG Health Centre will make a difference.
3: Still to come, More places to recycle your old electronics besides the usual e-waste bins. But what exactly can be recycled and what happens after collections? We take you behind the scenes.

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8: Brunei and Singapore are making 50 years of defence ties. Prime Minister Lawrence Wong and Brunei's Sultan Hassanal Bolkiah commemorated the milestone at the joint military parade in Brunei today. Some 250 personnel from both armed forces and assets from their land, naval and air domains were on display. The two leaders also launched a commemorative gallery showcasing key milestones and personal ties built over five decades. In a social media post, PM Wong said Singapore deeply values its friendship with Brunei and will continue strengthening ties between the nations. During his visit, he also met servicemen training in Temburong and encouraged them about, or rather engaged them about their experiences. Singaporeans will have more e-waste collection points to recycle their old devices under a new six-month trial by public waste collector Elba. Around 2,000 additional drop-off points will be available at Pick Lockers and SPX Express locations island-wide. Users can arrange a drop-off through Elba's website or app before depositing their devices at participating locations. Their devices will then be tracked and sent to licensed recyclers where the data will be securely destroyed. They'll receive a certificate once the process is complete.
9: While we've expanded our recycling infrastructure significantly, many of us still have reservations about recycling some e-waste because of concerns of data security and also the convenience of how to recycle. So addressing those two concerns today is a key part of making e-waste recycling a regular habit.
8: From everyday trash to the wrong electronic products, items that don't belong are still turning up in Singapore's e-waste recycling bins. Collections under the national scheme have topped 45,000 tonnes since it began in 2021. Eugene Chow finds out more.
10: This is everything collected from just one e-waste bin in Jurong West. Debbie, can you take us through what we have found here?
11: What we have here are mobile telephones and other ICT equipment such as your modems, Wi-Fi routers, tablets, and also some alkaline batteries and your desktop monitor and printer. These are part of the regulated e-waste items that we commonly accept. And over here, we have some non-regulated e-waste items and recyclables as well as refuse that do not belong to the e-waste recycling bin.
10: So I see, you know, some electronic toys, a disc

0: and also a speaker, why shouldn't these be part of the e-waste bin?
1: These are electronic items, but they are not regulated e-waste items.
2: Though they are also e-waste, unregulated items should go into the regular trash bin. But sorting becomes a much bigger job, especially when nearly 1,200 bins island-wide are emptied and the waste brought to this depot.
3: It's a vast network, it's different locations, different bin types. By right, we should at least clear once a month, but you see there some bins are more popular than others, and then we increase the collection frequency up to twice a week for the very popular ones.
2: Everything that comes in is first weighed and recorded. Workers then throw out the trash and sort the items.
0: While most of the e-waste here is sorted and kept indoors, one specific item type requires its own space outdoors, away from everything else. They are lithium-ion batteries such as those from power banks or personal mobility devices. That's because if they're damaged or faulty, they can explode and catch fire very quickly. Such fires are harder to control and can reignite even when the flames appear to be gone.
2: The different categories are sent downstream to specialist recyclers. That's where what can be reused is recovered and turned into new products.
4: Young people in Yishun now have a new hangout spot closer to home. The CHOP community is one of the 12 so-called third spaces being launched by this year under a national-wide initiative to help youth build meaningful relationships and support networks. Located at a void deck in Chongpang, the space hosts weekly activities such as board games, trivial nights and matcha and coffee sessions. MP for the area Go Hanyan says youths have already started leading activities there. She adds that community builders play an important role in making these spaces welcoming and helping young people forge lasting connections. And still to come, heat, haze and now rain. Formula One drivers are in for a wild ride, but that's only half the challenge. Find out what makes Singapore one of their toughest tests.
5: I always like to stand here and see colours the customers choose.
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16: 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Mortgage rates are rising. When does switching actually save you money? She invests up to 80% of her salary. Could it make her a millionaire by 30? On Money Mind, Wednesday on CNA.
17: I didn't know if he would actually pass or not. It's always kind of like a 50-50 chance.
18: Born and raised in South Korea, but a second nationality obtained as children could cost them the only home they have known.
19: 그럼 이제 아까 그 출국 명령서 같은 게 나오는 거죠. 그러니까 너는 지금 한국 사람이 아니니까 출국을 해라.
18: Caught between two nationalities. Wednesday on CNA.
4: Rain wreaked havoc on day two of the Formula One Singapore Grand Prix, with slippery road conditions serving up a thriller than a sprint race at the Marina Bay Street Circuit. Red Bull's Max Verstappen emerged from the carnage that knocked out nine cars and claimed the last sprint title of the season. Rain hit the streets 10 minutes before the race was set.

0: to happen, leaving the drivers having to battle the heat, haze, humidity and a wet track. A 21-lap race eventually started after a half-hour delay, and fans witnessed a couple of early crash-outs. Making up the rest of the podium were Ferrari duo Lewis Hamilton and Charles Leclerc. Mercedes' Kimi Antonelli, who currently leads the World Drivers' Championships, finished fourth. The drivers are back on the track tonight for qualifying to set the grid for Sunday's Grand Prix. Singapore pushes Formula One drivers to the limit. Heat, humidity and almost 2 hours of relentless concentration. So what makes Marina Bay such a brutal test? And what changes will the new 2026 cars and regulations? Well, Caitlin Ng explains.
1: Now, the Singapore Grand Prix has become known as one of the most physically demanding races on the F1 calendar. But what exactly makes racing here so challenging? And what does it actually take to make it to the checkered flag?
2: Let's start with the track itself. The Marina Bay Circuit is just under 5 kilometres long, but squeezes 19 corners into every lap. And this is no purpose-built playground. These are roads Singapore uses every day, which means bumps, tight turns, and unforgiving barriers hugging the racing line.
1: Now compare that with something like this. I'm here at the Sepang International Circuit in Malaysia, and there's one key difference from Marina Bay that's pretty easy to see. Space. Now this is a purpose-built racing track. There are wider stretches of track, longer, sweeping corners, and in parts of the circuit, run off beyond the track itself.
2: Singapore gives drivers little breathing room. Brake, turn, accelerate, then do it all again.
1: But going through those corners is only part of the challenge, because unlike most purpose-built circuits, in parts of Marina Bay, get it wrong, and those barriers aren't too far away.
2: At this speed, drivers need to know exactly where to brake and turn. Get it wrong, and there's little room to recover.
3: The name of the game really in Singapore is to use your practice sessions to build confidence, get closer and closer and closer to the wall until when you get to qualifying and you're literally brushing the wall to get the most amount of lap times.
1: So with some of these factors in mind, the real question is, how difficult is it to actually do it? Now, I won't be able to get into an actual Formula One car to try it for myself, but this racing simulator should be able to give me a good idea of the precision it takes to navigate Marina Bay.
4: Brake in a straight line. Yeah, brake. In a straight line, turn in, don't go over the curb.
1: So here in this static setup, I'm already having to navigate sharp turns, figure out where to brake, and watch for the barriers next to me. I haven't even begun looking at what some of these buttons on the steering wheel mean, or what some of the numbers on the screen are. In an actual race car, the driver has to pay attention to all of this, all while his body is being put to the test as well.
2: Under G-force, a driver's head and helmet can feel up to 55 kilograms heavier. The neck has to hold that steady while the driver steers, brakes, and reacts.
1: And as if that wasn't enough, there's Singapore's good old weather. Now, the temperatures here are one thing, but the high humidity makes it hard for sweat to evaporate efficiently, another factor that drivers here have to take into consideration.
2: Now, add the gear. Fire-resistant layers, race suit, gloves, balaclava, helmet. Each layer traps more heat.
3: And within the cockpit, temperatures increase even more, and drivers will lose close to 2 kilograms in weight just from the sweat that they have throughout the race.
2: Drivers must still track rivals, team calls, tyres and flags, while hitting the same braking points lap after lap.
3: It's like driving down the motorway at a huge speed while trying to change your radio station to a really local radio station, changing your cruise control to an exact number. Someone's calling you from home asking you what you want from dinner. There's a truck behind you flashing its lights trying to get you to move out of the way, and you're rubbing your belly and patting your head. That's how complex it is to drive one of these Formula One cars.

0: Singapore adds one more complication. The race runs under floodlights. But if rain hits, spray can cut visibility fast, exactly when drivers can least afford to lose sight of the road.
1: Now, getting through a race as challenging as Singapore's isn't just down to the person behind the wheel. There's also a whole team working to get that car to the finish line. And here inside the Red Bull Garage, you get a sense of just how much goes into it.
0: Even the steering wheel does far more than steer. With more than 1,000 settings, it helps manage the car and keeps the driver connected to the team. Behind the scenes, they track tires, gaps, energy, and pit timing. In Singapore, that timing can be crucial. While the driver makes split-second calls on track, the team does the same behind the scenes.
1: So that's what makes Singapore such a demanding race. And this year, drivers will be taking on our streets in a very different car. Now, Formula One introduced some of its biggest technical changes in decades for its 2026 championship, some of which could change the way drivers tackle circuits like Singapore's.
0: The 2026 cars are shorter and narrower. The idea is to make them more agile. That could matter here, where drivers are constantly changing direction through each corner. There's also a new way to overtake. DRS, which opened the rear wing to help drivers gain speed, is gone. Now, both wings can adjust on designated straights, regardless of race position. And drivers close enough to the car ahead can use overtake mode, giving them extra electrical power to attack. But how will that make overtaking easier in Singapore?
2: The honest answer to that is we don't really know until we hit the practice sessions. These are new cars, these are new regulations. It's a new challenge, it's a new way of going racing. It does make it very exciting. You'll probably see a lot more overtakes this weekend because of it.
1: Now, the cars and regulations may be different, but Singapore's still a test of heat, barriers, and concentration. Now, even with the 2026 changes, getting to the checkered flag at Marina Bay is still down to precision and endurance.
3: And you can catch the Formula One Singapore Airlines Singapore Grand Prix 2026 live on Channel 5 and MeWatch. And that's Singapore Tonight. Don't forget, headlines anytime at cna.asia. Plus, we're on Facebook and YouTube. Good night.

0: Are you not worried crossing the road like that?
1: In 2025, accidents involving elderly pedestrians hit a record high.
0: What happens if this is a slow pedestrian?
1: For more than a decade, Singapore has redesigned roads to protect seniors. So why are more of them still getting hurt? Talking Point, Sunday on CNA.

0: There are multiple times where people walk into my salon without having an appointment.
1: My privacy got invaded 100%. I'm not going to lie or beat around the bush about it.

0: I have been running Curly Heaven since 2021. Curly Heaven SG is actually a home-based salon that caters to curly hair girls. So when I say curly, it's wavy, curly, coily, afro kind of texture. We have like classes for them, like girl coaching. I have haircuts for them, treatment. Because this is a home-based salon, my appointments are all by appointment basis. You can't just walk in. There was one incident where a client just walked in when I was traveling. And my husband was there and he was greeting her and he was not dressed appropriately. And he was shocked, like, who's this person at the door?
1: Hello.
0: Hello. Vanga.
1: Vanakkam.
0: How are you?
1: Fantastic.
0: Come.
1: You ready?
0: I'm good. Right now, we are just trimming off the ends because he's coming after 3 months. Huh? The ends have a bit of split ends. They have stretched out a bit. So I'm just like reshaping it so that when he ties and all, the hair will break less and styling will be easier for him when the ends are a bit more fuller. While I don't put it all the way. Okay. The temperature okay for you?
2: Yep.
0: The challenges that I face when I start out a home-based salon, one of the main things is waiting area. So sometimes my family might be home and they might need to come out and go to the toilet, but then the client is sitting there. So those kind of situations has been a little difficult for me to make the arrangement, to have a proper waiting area so that my family can actually come in and out and get their things done. I'm one of the very few people here offering services for textured hair. I'm home-based, so they have a private space. People who are hijabis, introverts, they feel very comfortable with that space with me. Okay, and we're done.
1: Welcome back to myself.
0: You're welcome back to yourself. I clean after every client, and every day once I finish my session, I sweep and mop and clean the toilet on a daily basis.
3: Hello!
0: Hi!
3: Come on in.
0: Okay, take a seat. My work is not only about how somebody looks, but it's more about how somebody feels.
4: I was constantly told, especially in primary school, that my hair is just too frizzy, too unruly. My classmates would tease me a lot for my curly hair, so they called me Mount Curly Hair.
0: Really?
4: Yeah, really. Yeah.
0: The kind of names they come up with. I think the beauty standards all over the world was just straight, smooth, silky, neat hair. Okay, one, two, three.
4: Oh my, it's very nice. Thank you very much.
0: Wow. Let's go. Okay.
4: Perfect.
0: Some of us went through bullying in school because of curly hair. I have fought my curls by rebonding my hair, straightening it, bleaching it, extensions. I've done it all. So that's why I can also help people who come to me with these issues, because I've been there, you see. Most of us curly girls, we don't know how to manage our hair. Hello. Some of them were actually turned down by hairdressers because they were not confident to cut their hair. They would say, this is too much of hair, or this hair is too bushy. I started this not to make it into a business. It's just something I had to become when I couldn't find solutions.

0: So Mailchimp has been around for 5 years. Most of my customers come through mostly on my socials and through word of mouth. So today is a weekday and I have a full day. Today you are working from home though.
1: Hmm.
0: Okay, then let's have lunch.
1: Lunch? Shall we go down and eat together?
0: I don't think I have time though. Wait, I see. Yeah, I don't think so. I only got like half an hour.
1: Why, Lavanya? I'm always so busy. There's no time to go out for lunch.
0: Evening, maybe evening, but after 9 lah.
1: When I'm doing work, my customer will talk very loud. I'm not able to concentrate. It disrupts my work, so usually I'll bring all my laptop, go into the room and close the door and do my work.
0: She also gets distracted when my clients come. She will talk story and she will disrupt my work. Like if I have to start at like 1:30, then only she like talking. I'm like, hi, I need to start working. Stop talking. So it's a two-way thing lah.
1: Yeah.
0: That's why she come ready. Hi. Okay, let's start. Okay, you know what you want to do?
2: Yeah, I want to do yellow.
0: Okay, we'll just remove first.
2: Okay,
0: let's go.
1: I'm trying my best to concentrate because she's talking very loud with the customer. I cannot ask her to talk softly or maybe ask her to be quiet. I always like to stand here and see the colours the customers choose.
0: Yeah, so she always like to come and see.
1: So that I can prepare for myself what colour is so
0: actually. It's 2 p.m. actually. I'm behind time, but it's okay. As long as I have like, 5 minutes to eat, I'm good. Okay, this is fine, I can leave this. And I am done. Lunch out.
1: We'll go down and eat, na.
0: I don't have time to go down and eat.
1: Okay, I'll go down. Bye.
0: Thank you.
1: Usually, I wait for her so that we can go together and lunch together. And what will happen? Last minute, she will tell me, I can't make it. Mom, can you buy lunch for me back? So I'll buy back the lunch and we'll sit together and eat. And she'll eat only 2-3 spoons, she said, and next customer is coming soon. Disappointed.
0: Time to go.
3: Hi!
0: I'm a one-man show, you know. So I'm the one doing the job. I'm the one cleaning. I'm the one to post on my socials, to get a video, all of it. It's a lot. But I know the most important thing is to actually reply. And I find that I'm struggling with time.
4: Hello, come on in. This is my dining area. That is my kitchen. And this is my living area. We used to have a door here, but we closed off. This is actually a 4-room HDB flat. This is my son's room. And this is my sleeping area. This is my salon space. I usually keep my products, my tool for the treatment, and some packing items here. This is my wardrobe area that me and my husband shares. Most of the service happens here for the haircut, and all the client is always seated here.

Look at that. The thing about being a business owner and someone who works alone, business doesn't fully close. I have clients messaging me at 12 a.m., 1 a.m. Sometimes they want to reschedule the appointment, something urgent comes out. I have made it clear that anything important, WhatsApp. But if it's not important, Instagram. Because my WhatsApp number is also my personal number, where my family reaches out to me, and I don't want my WhatsApp to be like, you know, have so many messages and then I don't attend to something which is truly important.

0: When I'm driving, I will tend to doze off.
1: I've just always felt tired and sometimes out of control.
2: I'm so tired of thinking, I just want to pick up my phone and off my brain.
3: Six tired Singaporeans meet digital medicine expert Professor Dean Ho to learn what's draining their energy.
4: My brain is not draining.
5: Your numbers more closely reflect those who might be in their 50s or maybe even 60s.
6: What the f***?
3: Tracking their bodies day by day, they'll rethink how they sleep, eat, and exercise.
7: Awesome set.
0: I can sleep much earlier to have more energy for the next day.
8: Small adjustments had some pretty impactful benefits.
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8: When you take care of your biology takes care of you.
9: Cheers.
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3: Restless, biohacking better health, Saturday and Sunday on CNA.
10: Nearly three decades after the IMF's bailout of Thailand during the Asian financial crisis, Bangkok preparing to host the IMF and World Bank annual meetings once again. We look back at that turbulent chapter and what this global gathering could mean for the Thai economy today on your next Asia First.
11: Explore a turbulent Asia where humanity, resilience and tradition take the spotlight this October on CNA. During the Japanese occupation of Singapore, an unlikely bond took root.
12: Honor went to the Japanese High Command, imploring them to conserve the collections of the gardens.
11: Discover how scientists came together to protect Singapore's gardens and treasures in War at the Gardens. In Nepal, a devastating flood tears through mountain valleys, sweeping away homes and lives.
13: People are crying and shouting.
11: Witness extraordinary acts of courage as communities come together to search, rescue and rebuild. In Nepal, the floods wake. And in Taiwan, 11,000 pigeons are released far out at sea. Their quest to race back home, guided only by instinct.
14: 每一只,每一个都要回来,知道吗?
11: Explore the extraordinary bond between humans and birds behind a tradition facing an uncertain future in Inside Out Asia, Taiwan's Pigeon Kings, this October on CNA.
1: This is my intern. Always a big distraction during my appointments. Very serious. She will want to brush my client's nails. She want to put the cuticle on. Then she'll keep asking, like, give me all this file. So they also like having her around. Actually, she's the boss. My big boss. Are you the boss? Yes, boss of distraction, right? Okay, bye, my boss. Bye.

0: So she will not have the time to talk to me and say, today I'm tired.
1: Where's my baby?
2: Hi!
1: You want to help? This one, you do the toe. Wow! Thank you. Good night. I love you. Oh!
0: All right.
1: Okay,
3: bye.
1: Bye, bye, bye. Now that I've worked 10 hours, I feel extremely tired. Like, my shoulders are aching. My thumb will hurt because I'm always holding like that, right? So this part hurts. I think it's a lot of like physical pain, mentally tired. But at the end of the day, I think I still feel happy. Like, I did it. So when I'm very exhausted, I prefer my mom not to talk to me. I just want to just be by myself for a while. I need it. If I don't have that, I feel that I can't sleep. Okay, I am done with my day.
4: So today is a weekend. My family is usually home on the weekends. My son and my husband is at home now. And I have 3 clients today.
5: Usually during the weekends, either Saturday or Sunday, I'll just be sleeping the whole day. So that's fine for me.
6: Most of the time, I will do my gardening because that is my hobby. I feel very happy when I do my own gardenings. I like to see my plants like green. I have to plan my timing and my schedule because of the home-based business. I need to know when the client coming because I don't want to do my gardening and make my place dirty when the client is coming around. What changed after she started the home-based business is privacy actually. Can't do what we want to do at home. This room actually is a master bedroom. That is where my walk-in wardrobe actually, and that is where a saloon is. So usually I want to go and take my clothes or anything, I will have a difficulty. So my wife will tell me, okay, I'm having this time my appointment, everything else. So whatever thing I need, I will take out that and just stand by for myself.
5: What I missed a lot after Amma started her business was sleeping on my sofa, because I usually love to sleep on my sofa. Yeah, it's like the best. I find it better than my bed because it's not professional, like Amma's reputation for the business. Ma, sound ma. Can you go there? I don't want to see you while talking.
7: Fine.
5: Thank you.
1: Hi. So this is our 4-room HDB. This is the hall. This is my brother's room. Sometimes I sleep there. This is my nail salon. And this is my mom's room. Sometimes I sleep here too. Sometimes I sleep here too. This is our storeroom. I keep most of my nail supply here. And this is our common toilet. My family showers here, and this is where I get water for my pedicures. I definitely miss having my own room. I always crave for the moment, like my work ends, I am able to have like my me time and just quiet, like close it up, but I can't. Back in April 2020, I was completing my final exam for my degree in psychology and human resource management. But unfortunately, at that time, my dad got to the hospital and he was there for like 2 weeks till end May. And unfortunately, he passed on. So at that time, everything changed. So my plans of being a counselor after he passed was on pause. So this is my late dad. This is a puzzle that we did during COVID. So my dad loves art. He's good with coloring, anything related to art. When it came to choosing a name, I wanted something that has Cha. Cha because that's something I call my dad. So rainbow is something that I have etched my dad's memory with. Like, it symbolizes our love. That even when he's away, I always feel that he's connected with me through a rainbow. So in whatever I do, especially with this, I wanted to add a rainbow to it. Like, I feel like through grief, through the pain, something else was born on the same date, 1 year later after my dad's passing.
2: After my husband's loss, it was a difficult time for us. So after the loss, it was a

0: After the loss of my husband, Lavanya was very quiet. She refused to talk to anybody, and she will just have her father's photo in front of her, and she will just be in a room. Even though to go down to the shop also, she refused. She refused to leave the home. She finds that her dad is around her when she's at home. So I just spoke to her and I told her, no, you have a talent where you like to do nail. Why don't you go for some sort of course? And she learned, and she came back home and she started on my nails first. And she always asked me, Mom, is this nail is nice? I say, yes, it's very nice. Even though it's not nice, I'll say, yes, it's very nice, to motivate her.
1: Are you not worried crossing the road like that?
2: In 2025, accidents involving elderly pedestrians hit a record high.
1: What happens if this is a slow pedestrian?
2: For more than a decade, Singapore has redesigned roads to protect seniors. So why are more of them still getting hurt? Talking Point, Sunday on CNA.
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9: 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What can he do?
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14: I was the first person wanted to... No, let me finish this. Okay, the first person that I want, that she tried a pedicure. After that, I was forgotten. I just bite my own nails.
15: It's not that I don't want to do the nails for him. It's just that he gives me the timing. He doesn't follow my timing. And he's like, I want it now, like in an hour's
14: time. When you book an appointment, right, it's based on your timing or her timing?
15: Both.
14: No. You have to answer truthfully.
16: I am Shobhan. I am Lavanya's older brother. So my privacy got invaded 100%. I'm not going to lie or beat around the bush about it. The days where I just want to come back home and be a couch potato after work. Then just, you know, relax. And then you have clients and some of them won't feel comfortable. I have to be conscious on how I dress, speak, behave, but you live with it because you know you're just supporting your sister in that sense. So this communal toilet that we have is used by my mom, me and my sister. And then now on top of it, the home based business when she has to do a pedicure. There are times even when I'm showering or in the midst of showering and she's like, Ane, I need the hot water, can you come out faster? I'm like, I feel like I was in NS again, where I need to like, there's a certain time I need to come out of the toilet because she needs a hot water. This is what I mean. This is a shower thing. It's a perfect example. You've got pictorial evidence.
15: When I was a kid, I used to have curls. But then I used to cut it shorter and I lost my curls and I started rebonding. So I'm not sure how it's my natural hair texture for many years already.
17: Are you ready to see?
15: Oh my wow.
18: My current state of mind now, I'm happy where I am. I think at this point of time in my life, I'm not chasing success, I'm chasing peace. I just enjoy working from home.
17: I'm going to take the picture at the back.
15: Sure.
19: As a husband, I feel very happy for her because she's doing very, very good. And I'm proud of that also, actually.
15: It's my rabbit's birthday party.
17: Oh, a rabbit?
15: Yeah, I'm celebrating
17: her
15: birthday.
17: Oh, I thought when you
15: today.
17: Say bunny, it was like someone you're calling like sayang something.
15: No.
20: Now, when I look back, I see there's a lot of changes in her, not only in her skills, but in her as a person also. She can just go mingle around, talk to people, talk to customers, find new business. So that's one thing I'm happy and proud to see.
18: So business now, after 5 years, is still going very strong. So I'm very thankful for that. It is doing very well enough for expansion. I actually did have some clients coming to me and they wanted to invest in me to start up a salon. It's just me. Not ready for that yet. I think at this point of my life, I'm just looking for peace.
21: Hello.
15: I didn't expect Neelcha to grow. That's what shocks me.
0: After her course, I find there's a change in her. She started to have a bit of happiness. She came back to her normal self, what she was before. So even though strangers come to my house, I find that it's for my daughter. Let her be her happy.
16: I feel that this is like a tribute to my dad, in a way. Through his passing, the way he lived his life inspired her to forgo so many things and not knowing how to do nails, taking up classes, and then becoming who you are. That's tenacity, you know. Your next milestone should be opening a store and see where it goes.
15: Operating from home limits space. The only way out is to actually find a space. And that's something I'll look into 3 to 5 years, not anytime now. For now, I think my main focus is to get better at nail art. I am actually proud of myself and I cannot believe that I've come this far. It was a lot of blood, sweat, tears, everything, but it's all worthwhile.
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1: Headline news this hour. Reports are emerging that Riyadh International Airport has been hit again days after a fatal attack there killed three people. AP News Agency says the transport hub has been evacuated and that air traffic has stopped. Yemen's Iran-backed Houthi rebels claim responsibility for Thursday's attack that left three Saudi civilians dead. The airport has issued an advisory telling travellers to contact their airlines before heading down. Etihad Airways and Qatar Airways have cancelled multiple flights, with some extending into Monday. Authorities detained hundreds in New Delhi, including the founder of the Crocus Janta Party, as security forces locked down parts of the capital to thwart a demonstration demanding the election chief's resignation. The crackdown has drawn criticism from opposition leaders who accuse the government of curbing dissent. Police have denied permission for the demonstration, but organisers insist they have a fundamental right to protest. Singapore says it stands ready to help Indonesia with its ongoing forest fires as transboundary haze worsens. Air quality is forecast to deteriorate across parts of the country in the coming hours. The education minister says any decision to close schools will be announced by around 8 p.m. the night before, and that it will only be considered if the 24-hour PSI is expected to exceed 300. And that is the latest from the CNA newsroom.

0: 每天鱼都会当天现开，然后也有冷冻海产，然后也有一些牛肉啊、干贝啊之类的。其实里面的东西我都有吃过，我吃过之后我喜欢，我才会放在这里卖。
1: For more than a decade, Chia Rong has run this seafood stall in Changhua, a fishing port along Taiwan's west coast. Her work is closely tied to the sea, where her husband captains a fishing vessel.
0: 我们是就是四季的海鲜，只要当季有什么就抓什么。冬天的鱼种本来就会比较大，所以冬天都会以大鱼居多，夏天都会小鱼比较多一点。对，那是四季的问题。
1: 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Days move with the tides, the seasons, and the wind.
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1: But in recent years, the sea she relies on is no longer the same.Off Taiwan's west coast, ports like Taichung sit closest to the island's strongest offshore winds. Capitalizing on its position, rows of offshore turbines rise on the horizon, their giant blades turning steadily. These wind turbines are gradually becoming part of the region's land and seascape. And this has raised questions about how these waters are changing.
0: 你盖了风电之后，它这样水流也不同啊。你在水流的中间盖了风电，那它水流也不同。鱼本来就会跟着水流而游嘛，对不对？那你明知道这里有障碍物，它当然不会再来啊。
1: The sea that once fed households is being reshaped into a source of power. But for fishermen, these changes are not only visible above the water. Some believe the turbines are also affecting what happens beneath the surface.
0: 那震动的时候鱼也不敢来，那是很正常的、啊、例如说虾子的季节，那虾苗会在沿岸边，它长大一点它会往外面游一点点，可是它如果那个风电一直在动在震动，它也不敢靠近。
1: As the energy industry rises from the sea off Taiwan's coast, fishing communities are experiencing that transition up close. For people like Chia Rong,

0: It is a question of whether the sea can still provide. Chair Rong's routine begins with collecting the day's supply. For fishing communities, the arrival of turbines has not been easy. Their presence upends familiar fishing routes and methods.
1: So it becomes that the fish also can't catch. Even if you catch it, you're afraid that your net will be damaged.
0: While some worry about how fishing is affected, others see offshore wind as part of Taiwan's move towards cleaner energy sources. For Taichung native Eddie Teng, the turbines offer Taiwan an alternative source of power. Eddie has worked in the wind industry for nearly two decades. Over the years, Eddie's work has evolved alongside the development of wind power in Taiwan.
2: 风力发电最主要的原理就是它把发电机放在一个最顶端的部分，就是风机机舱的轴心里面，透过风机的旋转，然后产生足够的电能来发出这个电力。
0: The electricity generated by the turbines is transmitted back to shore and fed into the power grid. Since the early 2000s, Taiwan has invested in building up its wind energy sector as part of nationwide efforts to transit from coal to clean energy.

0: Companies like Vestas have been involved in offshore projects in Taiwan, where steady sea winds make these waters ideal for power generation.
1: Offshore is a great place to place turbines. We get high production, we see constant wind speeds, which is a big benefit to giving the yield to a stable production period. There is a goal within the government to meet the green target also.
0: By 2035, Taiwan has set targets for around 15 gigawatts, generating enough electricity for its 23 million population. For an island that imports most of its energy, that shift could be key to stronger energy security, especially in uncertain times.
1: The turbines are getting bigger. We are seeing great future plans for where we're going to be within offshore wind. The regions have great ability to give us good offshore yield, and I think just the people to join and help us with this, it's a journey.
0: That journey includes building bigger turbines and a workforce that is able to design, install, and keep them running. Ruping has been tracking these developments through her work in renewable energy. She has come to see offshore wind as a key to the island's future.
2: 2014年的时候，之前是完全是零。到了现在2025年的八月，就统计到八月的时候，我们的离岸风力已经到了3.2个吉瓦。好，就是就排名来说，已经是世界上面第五名。好的，这个速度算是非常快的哈。
0: Taiwan sits beside the Taiwan Strait, a pathway for strong winds is funneled

between the Central Mountain Range and China's Wuyi Mountains. Taichung, Changhua, and other cities are fixtures along Taiwan's strongest wind corridor, creating favorable conditions for offshore wind projects. Today, Taiwan generates around 3 gigawatts of offshore wind capacity, enough to power roughly 3 million homes.

0: In 2016, Taiwan opened its offshore wind sector to international developers, offering strong incentives to attract investment. Offshore wind developers like Copenhagen Infrastructure Partners were one of the early entrants to the island's alternative energy offerings.
1: We have built two offshore wind farms, and they are already providing almost 1 million households in Taiwan.
0: The two projects are Changfang Sidao and Zhongneng, both completed in 2024 and located off the coast of Changhua. Another project, Feng Miao, located off Taichung, is currently under construction and scheduled for completion in 2027.
1: The two wind farms are currently powering the Taiwanese households. They are on government-subsidized feed-in tariff. So it's very much government-driven, policy-driven, subsidizing for the build-out of green power. And the new wind farm we're building, those are completely market-driven.
0: Early projects were supported by government subsidies. But as the sector grows, companies are beginning to sell electricity directly to businesses to power the factories and offices that keep the island running.
1: We don't have fossil fuel, so we are relying a lot on imported fossil fuel. It's 95% plus energy sources are imported, coal, natural gas from all around the world. So it's extremely important for Taiwan to have our own independent energy sources, and for an island with very limited land, with not as strong sunshine, but with tremendously strong wind. So developing offshore wind is really a no-brainer option for Taiwan. And so far, it has been proven quite successful.
0: Because Taiwan relies heavily on imported energy, offshore wind is often discussed as one way to reduce that dependence.
1: Our semiconductor industry is in extreme need of renewable power. And also, we have many other SMEs who are exporting to clients. There's a need and there's a supply. And how do we make it as affordable, as safe, as reliable as possible? I think it's a big topic for every stakeholders involved, and we need to each play our part well to make it happen.
0: But among the many stakeholders, the fishing community has raised concerns. In 2016, tensions spilled into the open. Fishermen in Changhua took their protest to sea.
2: 另外是风力发电设备的建制又遭遇到强烈抗争了。彰化渔民担心会因此捕不到鱼。80多艘的渔船拉起白布条，集结在海上抗议风力公司未经协调擅自动工。The
0: protests highlighted tensions between offshore wind development and traditional fishing activities.
2: 渔民在平台周围大声抗议，还有人冒险爬上平台。
3: When I'm driving, I will tend to doze off.
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8: Your numbers more closely reflect those who might be in their 50s or maybe even 60s.
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14: Are you not worried crossing the road like that?
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9: What happens if this is a slow pedestrian?
2: For more than a decade, Singapore has redesigned roads to protect seniors. So why are more of them still getting hurt? 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
19: How moving abroad cut this Hong Kong couple's monthly expenses by 70%. Mortgage rates are rising. When does switching actually save you money? She invests up to 80% of her salary. Could it make her a millionaire by 30? On Money Mind, Wednesday on CNA.
20: I didn't know if he would actually pass or not. It's always kind of like a 50-50 chance.
21: Born and raised in South Korea, but a second nationality obtained as children could cost them the only home they have known.
22: 그럼 이제 아까 그 출국 명령서 같은 게 나오는 거죠. 그러니까 너는 지금 한국 사람이 아니니까 출국을 해라.
21: Caught between two nationalities. Wednesday on CNA.
0: As more turbines were installed along Taiwan's west coast, the transformation of the sea began to divide the communities that depend on it. Following early disputes, discussions between developers and fishing groups led to compensation arrangements and other forms of support.
23: 渔民担心生计会受影响.
0: Confrontations have not recurred, but some fishermen say concerns remain.
24: 一般百姓会觉得说风力发电、绿能这种东西是好的方向。
0: Despite this, offshore wind projects continue to gather momentum. With that expansion comes the need for workers trained to operate and maintain the turbines safely.
25: Taiwan风能训练公司大概在107年左右成立，那是台湾第一家风能训练公司。 那以往我们要进到风场工作的这些技术人员，要拿到GW证照，都要送到泰国。那大概要花一个礼拜，要花个20万台币左右。Today,
0: a safety session is underway at the Taiwan International Wind Training Center.
25: 这个就是大概21公尺高，就是真正模拟海上风机的状况。
0: The training goes beyond technique and also prepares crews for the unexpected.
25: This is the 室内的模拟塔柱的设备。那现在这些人呢，正在训练爬那个塔柱的扶梯的时候，怎么去解锁？万一有的人爬一半心脏病发作，教他怎么去把它放到那个平面上面，然后急救。这边的环境是跟外面是一模一样的。
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0: The drills are demanding by design. They are built to expose trainees to pressure and uncertainty, so that when something goes wrong offshore, instinct takes over.
1: 我觉得基本上在这边，它是越来越多年轻人想要 enjoy 的，就是进入风机产业的，因为相对其他的产业来说，它是比较多新鲜的东西，然后环境上也比较不同于 office 吧。
0: At the training center, another batch of trainees completes their session.

0: Sammy Lee is part of a younger generation in Taichung, finding opportunities in the wind energy sector. After several years working at the nacelle manufacturing plant, his steady income has allowed him to buy his first apartment. In cities like Taichung, where property prices can exceed $300,000, owning a home at his age would have been difficult just a generation ago. For many young workers here, the growth of the offshore wind industry is opening doors that did not exist before. Sammy now works at the Taichung Nacelle plant, which assembles turbines for installation out at sea. For him, the job offers something earlier generations in the city rarely experienced: stable work in a rapidly growing industry.
1: 相比其他的产业，我觉得又可以在环保、永续能源的情形下工作，然后又能学到很多高科技的知识，我觉得很棒。
0: A new workforce is gradually taking shape. Engineers, technicians, and production line workers supporting an industry that did not exist here two decades ago.

0: As the offshore wind industry continues to evolve, changes reverberate near and far. There are wider environmental questions too. This is the headquarters of the Taiwan Cetacean Society. Odin Guo is a trained marine mammal observer involved in rescue and response work. Rescued dolphins and other marine mammals are cared for until they can be returned to the sea.
1: 这是我们池子，我们今年花了好几百万，做了这样的一个固定的池子，这样子取得最大的空间。我们希望能够鲸豚能够在这样的环境能够得到更好的照顾。For
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0: 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Excessive sound can disrupt marine life, especially dolphins, which rely on sound to navigate and communicate.
2: 通常是一个老手对一个新手。有的时候我常常在问一个问题，就是说，当民生建设碰到动物保护。
0: 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It often comes down to how different priorities are weighed against each other.
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0: switching to single net fishing, they began catching different species than before.
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0: Jerong understands the change is here to stay. What remains uncertain is how to keep going in conditions that feel less certain than before.

0: The first thing in the morning as Asia wakes up to a new day. Get up to speed with major events shaping lives in the region and other parts of the world.
1: Putting things in perspective with eye-opening reports and expert analysis as a new era of global politics breeds power struggles and shifting alliances.
0: We get to the heart of the matter and take stock of the issues you're invested in with on-the-ground reports and wall-to-wall coverage. Viewing it all from a regional lens because we put Asia first.

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0: Can businesses adapt fast enough? 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
6: Malaysia once welcomed the Rohingya. Now resentment is rising.
7: Saya tak nak satu hari ini negara saya dijajah pula oleh puak Rohingya ni.
8: The hatred has been translated into actions.
6: As humanitarian ideals collide with growing opposition, Malaysia faces a dilemma. What should it do with the Rohingya?
9: Anwar inherited thousands of Rohingyas that are already here. What can he do?
10: Insight
6: Thursday on CNA.

Over the last decade, offshore wind has grown into a significant industry in Taiwan. It has brought investments and jobs, while also raising concerns over disrupted waters and uncertain livelihoods.

0: It was 2016, and the Huang family had just bought a new boat and renovated their stall.
1: But I didn't think that it was actually together when it was going to crash our economy, because it was all gone in a moment.
0: A phone call changed their lives. The Beaufort scale measures wind strength at sea, from calm to stormy conditions. Copenhagen Infrastructure Partners, or CIP, needed watchdog vessels for its offshore wind projects off Changhua. At sea, guard vessels serve as moving watchposts, keeping boats clear of construction activity and invisible underwater risks. Beneath the surface lie turbine foundations, heavy equipment, and cables that can easily snag fishing nets.
2: So we trained fishermen who we think could be qualified as our guard vessel. We gave them multiple health and safety trainings. We need to give them certificate. They need to pass our tests so that they could become our guard vessel provider.

0: 很做接护船用的，它所有的设计都是为了接护船而设计的。所以这边因为它看它还有水密门，是一般渔船不会看到的，这个是如果说船发生什么状况，它水也不会跑进去。好，我先把它打开，这个可以扣住，可以走到这边来。
1: Guard vessel operators can earn up to $500 per trip.
2: But once they are our provider or our supplier, they continuously, for years to be our suppliers, they grow with the project.
1: In waters where fishing and wind farming now share space, some fishermen are themselves moving between two industries that were once separate. Wind energy is also attracting a younger generation. At the Taiwan International Wind Training Center, a specialized workshop is underway, preparing crews to deploy offshore. Xuan Yuho studied mechanical and energy engineering at university. Working offshore is her first job, and one that comes with long days, rough seas, and a steep learning curve.
3: In the morning, we will first have a work briefing, and then we will sail out to the wind farm.
4: So our task, it depends on what task we receive today. And as a wind turbine technician, our main job is to keep turbine running healthily. Sometimes we will do troubleshooting, so make the turbine can continue running, or we will do preventive maintenance to keep the turbine in a good conditions.
1: But working offshore brings its own challenges, including rough seas, long journeys, and sudden bad weather.
3: When we are working offshore, the difference is if there is any emergency, we cannot send this person directly to hospital because it takes time. So what we can do the best is try to prevent this risk happen, because we will say working offshore is more risk.
1: The demanding conditions require more than passing interest. It is not a job for just anyone.
5: So when we come into the rotation, we're committed to be here and work for 14 days straight. But after that, we get to go home and then take a break for 14 days. And we have a back-to-back team.
6: 但要进入这个产业，除了一些的专业技术之外，你有一些基本能力的要求。第一个是你体力要好，你要爬高嘛。第二个你不能巨高嘛。第三个你的基本能力，你不能晕船啊。啊，有些人从上面就往下看就晕了，就连跳都不要跳，那你就不要来了。
1: With more offshore wind farms, recruitment is a challenge.
7: Some of our sort of hurdles within this region is local skill set to build, develop, and get the people what we need. It is quite hard. It's getting harder every year due to the number of turbines already there. So it's to bring on the new graduates and people like that to step into the industry, to help us sustain that and build us the strategy plan of what we need for the next 16 to 20 years.
1: Another industry player, WPD Taiwan Energy, faces the same challenge, finding people willing to take on the demanding work offshore.
8: 那个新的，对，然后
9: 有土木工程的工程人员，那还有电力工程，甚至于我们在做开发过程当中，我们需要很重要的财务人员跟法务人员，所以其实他在这个产业需要的人才是非常多元的。
1: Offshore wind is shaping an entirely new workforce in Taiwan, creating opportunities beyond the island's long-dominant semiconductor and IT industries.

0: It's not just about work, but about meaning. What does it mean to them? What can they actually represent and give the society, give back to the environment? So offshore wind sector, you are immediately involving in CO2 reduction, immediately involving in improving the health and safety standard. So it's not like any other more traditional sector.
1: Marina believes offshore wind's future is in nurturing local talent, which will sustain long-term growth.
0: When we first started in Taiwan, hired a few very young engineers. From then until now, they are 8 years in the role, in the project. They are now almost project package managers, leading multi-million US dollars of negotiation projects execution. And this is how you build talent. That's how you build your workforce from the project, from within.
1: After working in the industry for 2 decades, Eddie finds his role evolving from tech expert to mentoring the next generation.
2: 如果说年轻人他们比较有好奇心的，其实他们应该来参加这个行业。如果能够有多一点的人来贡献这个绿能的产业，我相信台湾会越来越好。因为这个环境毕竟不是像待在工厂一样单一局限作业。那公司的风场面在整个台湾的西海岸遍布，所以我们一方面我们就像游乐场里面的员工，每天看着这些游乐器具在运作，蛮开心的。

0: When I'm driving, I will tend to doze off.
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3: Six tired Singaporeans meet digital medicine expert Professor Dean Ho to learn what's draining their energy.
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11: How moving abroad cut this Hong Kong couple's monthly expenses by 70%. Mortgage rates are rising. When does switching actually save you money? She invests up to 80% of her salary. Could it make her a millionaire by 30? On Money Mind, Wednesday on CNA.
12: I didn't know if he would actually pass or not. It's always kind of like a 50-50 chance.
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19: In 2025, close to 400 offshore turbines were operating across Taiwan's west coast. As the industry continues to expand, the conversation is shifting from conflict and adaptation to the future of these waters.
20: 大家好，我是高如平。
21: 大家好，我是叶刘。欢迎来到China台湾再生能源推动联盟制作的节目，来聊绿能八绿点实施周报聊天室。
19: Beyond her policy work, Ruping produces a weekly podcast focused on renewable energy. Her aim? To combat fake news and dispel misinformation and misconceptions about offshore wind energy.
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0: 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For Eddie, this includes sharing his vast knowledge during school visits.
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0: At Changhua's fish market, life still moves to the rhythm of the sea. Most fishermen sail no further than 5 to 9 kilometers from the shore, as the waters nearby are now shared with offshore wind developments.
3: <音>我当初从支持风电，我现在反对风电。为什么？因为渔场都被它占走了。我们彰化县的渔民，我们不会往外县市跑。从岸边算出去5海里左右的距离，是没有风电的。其他的全部都已经都风电了。那你我彰化县的渔民要怎么生存？政府都没有考虑说渔民的怎么生存。
0: Under current regulations, developers must reach written compensation agreements or support to fishing communities when their operations affect traditional fishing grounds.
4: So without that consent, without that compensation negotiation, you can go nowhere. It was a very, very tough beginning. And I still remember it was very physical. Borderline violent, so they were flipping the tables, and this is unacceptable. Fishermen friends were really angry.
0: Over the years, Marina built a working relationship with the fishing community.
4: It is all these years of, you know, being scolded and being yelled at, but you keep on showing up. So we settled the first offshore wind farms negotiation with 2.5 years. But the second offshore wind farm, it took us 6 months. The third offshore wind farm, 4 months. Because there was trust being built.
0: While trust continues to grow, there is still uncertainty about the long-term impact of rapid development.
5: 我觉得是大家还没有到一个很清楚知道原来它影响我们那么久，它到底会影响什么。那我觉得大家还在很无知的状态下，所以可能大家现在还抱着我要先适应它的这种心态。
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0: Jerong sees the long hours her husband spends at sea as part of the sacrifices they make for their family.
1: You can help me to wear a mask. 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
1: 你要给他们看，对，让他们知道说。
2: Off Taiwan's coast, two realities now share the same waters. A way of life shaped by the sea and a growing demand for energy. Both are navigating a delicate balance, each hoping for the best.

0: Are you not worried crossing the road like that?
1: In 2025, accidents involving elderly pedestrians hit a record high.
0: What happens if this is a slow pedestrian?
1: For more than a decade, Singapore has redesigned roads to protect seniors. So why are more of them still getting hurt? Talking Point, Sunday on CNA.
2: Right in a chaotic moment.
3: Midnight, later tonight here in Thailand. 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
9: Explore a turbulent Asia where humanity, resilience and tradition take the spotlight this October on CNA. During the Japanese occupation of Singapore, an unlikely bond took root.
10: Honor went to the Japanese High Command, imploring them to conserve the collections of the gardens.
9: Discover how scientists came together to protect Singapore's gardens and treasures in War at the Gardens. In Nepal, a devastating flood tears through mountain valleys, sweeping away homes and lives.
11: People are crying and shouting.
9: Witness extraordinary acts of courage as communities come together to search, rescue and rebuild. In Nepal, the floods wake. And in Taiwan, 11,000 pigeons are released far out at sea. Their quest to race back home, guided only by instinct.
12: 每一只每一个都要回来，知道吗？
9: Explore the extraordinary bond between humans and birds behind a tradition facing an uncertain future in Inside Out Asia, Taiwan's Pigeon Kings. This October on CNA.
11: People are crying and shouting, the flood is coming.
9: The mountain collapses. A wall of water tears through Nepal's valleys. It takes homes, roads, and lives. But in its wake, people step forward.
13: We Nepalese, we like to help each other.
14: This is the lesson needed. In this worst condition, this is our duty, responsibility.
9: Communities are cut off, but volunteers adapt.
13: I'm happy that I can help, but it also eats me.
15: But when it is inside here, I have to.
9: Watch Nepal, the flood's wake, on demand at cna.asia.
16: This is one of the rarest salt varieties in the world, and it goes by a rather peculiar name, dinosaur egg. This is Bohol, an island in the Philippines where the unique salt is made. To locals, it's called Asin Tibuok, which means whole salt in Tagalog. Making Asin Tibuok starts with coconut husks. Exposed to seawater for months, they are cut, dried, and burned over several days to produce mineral-rich ash. The ash is placed in a funnel lined with palm leaves. Acting as a filter, more seawater is poured through it to extract a highly concentrated brine. The brine is poured into clay pots set over fire. Over 4 to 6 hours, the liquid evaporates, leaving crystallized salt. As the pots crack under pressure, the salt beneath reveals its egg-shaped form, hence its unusual nickname.

advisory telling travellers to contact their airlines before heading down. Etihad Airways and Qatar Airways have cancelled multiple flights, with some extending into Monday. Authorities detained hundreds in New Delhi, including the founder of the Crockroach Junta Party, as security forces locked down parts of the capital to thwart a demonstration demanding the election chief's resignation. The crackdown has drawn criticism from opposition leaders who accused the government of curbing dissent. Police have denied permission for the demonstration, but organizers insist they have a fundamental right to protest. Singapore says it stands ready to help Indonesia with its ongoing forest fires as transboundary haze worsens. Air quality is forecast to deteriorate across parts of the country in the coming hours. The education minister says any decision to close schools will be announced by around 8 p.m. the night before, and that it will only be considered if the 24-hour PSI is expected to exceed 300. And that is the latest from the CNA newsroom.

China's tech is changing the world, but the spotlight often falls on the men behind it. Far less attention is paid to the women driving that change. From Beijing to Shanghai, Hong Kong to Singapore, and on to San Francisco, CNA correspondent meets users and industry experts to understand how Chinese female tech leaders are transforming the way we play, create, and connect.

0: From behind their desks, producers at this Beijing studio are working on what they hope will be the next hit drama. With carefully crafted prompts, they are creating an entire series on their computers. Just months ago, making the same show meant long days on set with actors, cameras, and full production crews.
1: 小的剧组、实际上是耗人，几十号人；大的剧组规模成百上千号人，这么复杂、这么庞大的一个系统，只通过一台电脑去实现，当时还是觉得挺持怀疑态度的吧。但是真没想到，可能过了两年，发现好像它的进展比我们想象的要快得多。尤其是到今年春节，这个《C-Dance
0: 2.0》出来之后，发现确实非常厉害了。Mr. Zhao was talking about the AI video generation model developed by Chinese tech giant ByteDance. ByteDance was first launched in June 2025. It's available in China through Zimeng, ByteDance's consumer-facing AI creative platform.
1: 我们的导演之前经常私下讨论说，等以后我们厉害了，或者是等我们以后有了机会，想拍中国版的《权游》啊，类似这样的设定，但没想到可能通过AI很快就可以实现类似的画面风格。
0: Mr. Zhao says AI-generated dramas can cost just 10 to 20% of what it once took to make them with actors and film crews. The result? China's drama industry is being upended. There have been reports of actors losing jobs en masse and traditional productions being shelved. To understand what's driving this disruption, you need to know Kelly Zhang.
2: 借助真爱的技术，画面就可以瞬间砰的一下出现。 这么简单，每个人脑子里的奇思妙想，都像是被按了快门一样。这一切仿佛就是在做梦。这个感觉也正是极梦这个产品名字的由来。She
0: describes herself as an introvert who gets nervous in front of a crowd. Yet Ms. Zhang has become one of the most powerful women in Chinese tech. To get a sense of just how influential Ms. Zhang is, consider this. She helped build Douyin, the Chinese counterpart of TikTok, from the ground up. Douyin would go on to reshape China's tech landscape. Its success also provided the blueprint for ByteDance's global push with TikTok. ByteDance today is already larger than Tencent and Alibaba by revenue. Ms. Zhang is an artist by training. She joined ByteDance in 2014 after the company acquired her photo-sharing startup. In 2016, she positioned the newly launched Douyin as a trend-setting platform for young audiences. She recruited music and arts talent,

0: used playful tools and rolled out viral campus challenges. The formula worked. By early 2018, less than a year and a half after launch, Douyin had surpassed 100 million daily active users. Zhang went on to become CEO of Douyin and later ByteDance China. In 2024, she stepped down from those roles to lead CapCut, ByteDance's creative platform business, which included Zimeng. San Francisco-based Rayma has spent years tracking China's tech industry.
1: Her art background, right, her ability to use her taste to sculpt the DNA of the short video platform was instrumental in its growth. Really focused on the creation aspect and making sure that the app was very friendly for creators. And she kind of made it this closed loop where you use the same app to create and then also to publish and also to get followers.
0: At the University of Hong Kong, Wei Ming Zhu studies how digital platforms operate and how their decisions affect consumers and businesses.
2: She built, together with a team, of course, Douyin, and then later on launched the overseas version, TikTok, and finally the CapCut. So every single product that she has proven to that she's able to bring it from its infancy to a mature and popular product. And I think that gains her the name of a godmother of product.
0: When Ms. Zhang moved to CapCut, many thought she was demoted. But observers say she understood what ByteDance needed to stay ahead, keep giving creators the best tools so they can make the kind of viral content that brings audiences back.
1: CapCut is not a small app by any means, so it's already a pretty decently sized platform, and she understands it very well because of the way it feeds into Douyin. She really sees herself as more of a product person and where she can make the most difference and grow the next generation of products that's going to come into ByteDance's portfolio, especially with the resurgence of artificial intelligence, is in something like CapCut.
2: Now, with the development of AI and with the amazing softwares like Seedance, so the next step is definitely for everyone to be able to create to make videos not about the real life, but whatever in their mind. And CapCut is heading towards that direction.
0: Chinese tech companies are spending aggressively on artificial intelligence, but making money from those investments remains a challenge. ByteDance's AI chatbot Doubao is now a household name in China, but turning its popularity into profits has proven difficult. Zimeng and Seedance, on the other hand, have found a compelling use case, one that users are willing to pay for. Data provider XSignal estimates Zimeng has nearly 20 million monthly active users in China. Still, whether AI will strengthen platforms such as Douyin and TikTok or eventually undermine them remains an open question.
1: We're just at a very beginning stage of how AI is impacting entertainment. Whether or not, you know, the businesses continue to grow as steadily as they have so far is, I think, really a question that we won't know the answer to for a few years.
2: One very pessimistic scenario is that it's going to be a zero-sum game in the sense that people are still going to spend 1.5 hours, but they're going to watch less of those traditional content creators, but more of AI content. And in that way, it may not help the platform in the long run.
0: Then there's copyright, another crucial issue, especially if Zimeng wants to win over creators beyond China.
2: And this is a very serious issue. So on a product level, even if the product is mature enough, it doesn't mean that the CapCut is going to be used by, for example, big corporate and influencer if it violates the copyrights, which actually a lot of the companies have been already complaining about, right? So this is really not a peripheral legal issue. This is a game changer or binary issue.
0: Whether the disruption that Ms. Zhang helped drive will secure the platform's place on screen is still unclear. For content creators, surviving the next swipe is equally tricky.
3: AI的出现不会让原来的好作品、好内容的出现变得更简单，我觉得反而会让它变得更难。要在这么大量的作品中找到自己的差异化赛道，找到自己的定位，我觉得这是一件很难的事情。 Are you not worried crossing the road like that?
4: In 2025, accidents involving elderly pedestrians hit a record high.
3: What happens if this is a slow pedestrian?
4: For more than a decade, Singapore has redesigned roads to protect seniors. So why are more of them still getting hurt? Talking Point, Sunday on CNA.

0: It's a hot summer afternoon in Shanghai. Nan Gua, a name she goes by online, has just arrived at this esports center in the city's central Huangpu district. The 24-year-old student is here for a live match of the Professional League for Honor of Kings, the hugely popular mobile battle game owned by Chinese tech giant Tencent. The match is still hours away, but Nan Gua is already busy. She catches up with fellow fans who also came early to snag a good place in the queue. With her spot secured, Nan Gua heads inside. Here, stalls selling team merchandise draw in fans with time to spare. Nan Gua began playing Honor of Kings as a teenager when the game first launched in 2015. Tencent launched the King Pro League or KPL in 2016. Nan Gua became a follower. Today, she's here to root for KSG, the KPL team based in Suzhou, near Shanghai.
1: 因为就是他们比较年轻，然后比较敢打，然后就是让人看着很有激情吧。
0: Honor of Kings has long drawn an unusually large share of female players, and at KPL matches, women make up the majority of spectators in the stands.
1: 我现在就是排了6个小时的队，然后拿到了这个官方的应援。对，然后首先是一个战队的全员的手幅，然后是。 一个小扇子，就官方的一个小扇子，上面有他们那个形象。
0: In the past decade, Honor of Kings has evolved far beyond the game itself. With the Professional League, an entire fan economy has emerged. From tickets and team merchandise to player cards and collectibles. As gaming in China grew into a vast entertainment industry, a female executive was rising alongside it.
2: Getting to see women in CEO positions is pretty rare.
3: We are building teams that are sitting in the regions and serving on the ground. We are building now 12 fully functional local publishing teams this year. And there will be the regional publisher to managing the publishing activities in each local market. That means
0: Michelle Liu is now CEO of Tencent Games Global. She was the one who announced the launch of KPL in 2016. A veteran of more than two decades in gaming, Ms. Liu began her career as a teacher. 3 years in, however, she realized the profession wasn't for her. She went on to further her studies and later entered the corporate world. Around 2000, she moved into online gaming, working across different types of games over the next decade. In 2013, she joined Tencent Games, eventually leading its domestic mobile game publishing business. In 2019, she was promoted to oversee Tencent's global gaming business. The global video games industry has hit a rough patch since the COVID-19 pandemic, but Tencent has bucked that trend with revenue from its international games topping $10 billion for the first time in 2025. Driving that performance is an extensive global portfolio, which includes League of Legends maker Riot Games, Dying Light developer Techland, and Supercell, the Finnish studio behind Clash of Clans and Clash Royale. Tencent Games is a vast operation. Ms. Liu did not design or develop its blockbuster titles. But her role in publishing gives her influence over how games reach and engage audiences, and in turn, helps shape the industry's commercial dynamics.
4: Starting about 10 years ago, Tencent realized that gaming had become more of a live operations business. And this is something Michelle has been on the record talking about and really professionalized and made Tencent into a global leader in. So I think overall that shift from a more static game to a game where content and community and just constantly engaging the players became much more important really helped Michelle and her group grow much faster.
0: Live service gaming, including Honor of Kings, works like a long-running drama series with storylines, characters, seasons, and challenges evolving over years.
5: Basically now, managing a game or with this game as a service mentality require a studio or a gaming company to develop many different abilities that was not required before. Mm-hmm. And many of the things actually Tencent did very well. And this is, I think, why Michelle emphasized it again and again, right? Because on one hand, this is a trend, and on the other, this is where actually Tencent has advantage and is able to chip in and help.
0: Since taking on the global portfolio, Ms. Liu has been credited with giving studios room to create while bringing Tencent's China-honed model to its global operations.
5: Tencent used to take this a hand-off approach, but now with Tencent gaining more of experience and data, and I think it's natural that Tencent wants to help the studios to launch the games more successfully commercially. Basically, Michelle's philosophy is as long as the products are successful, I don't really care who is calling the shots.
0: Ms. Liu's strength may not be knowing how to make the next blockbuster game, but understanding how to keep players such as Nangua coming back long after it is launched.
4: Gamers are more and more looking for experiences and community and identity that they can coalesce around, and not just looking for a playable content that expires right after it's done.
0: But as AI reshapes how games are made and what players expect from them, keeping their well-oiled machine moving may become a different game altogether.
5: In the long run, a lot of people have been talking about how to make, for example, the NPC non-player component in the game to actually have freestyle and provide personalized experience for each gamer using AI. I think that's going to be the future.
6: How moving abroad cut this Hong Kong couple's monthly expenses by 70%. Mortgage rates are rising. When does switching actually save you money? She invests up to 80% of her salary. Could it make her a millionaire by 30? On Money Mind, Wednesday on CNA.
0: Beijing-based Zhang Qingsong is an AI solution specialist. He helps clients identify practical ways to use the technology in their businesses. To do that, he keeps up with the latest AI products and models. Recently, one model in particular has caught his attention. What Mr. Zhang is showcasing is MiMo, the large language model developed by Chinese consumer tech powerhouse Xiaomi. To prove his point, he's going to build a game using MiMo.
7: 帮我生成一个小游戏.
0: Despite a few failed attempts, he's pleased with the final outcome.
7: 这个游戏挺好玩的, 而且它只需要20秒就生成了这个游戏, 能力太强了.
0: Xiaomi launched MiMo in April 2025. It's lesser known than its rivals, but it made a major leap last December. It came just weeks after AI researcher Luo Fuli joined Xiaomi to lead its development.
8: 有时候经常会产生一些巨声的幻觉。也就是说，其实我们现在大模型它其实只有一个完美的语言的外壳，它没有一个锚定现实世界的一个物理模型。
0: Ms. Luo is still in her early 30s, but she's one of the leading minds powering China's AI boom. The daughter of an electrician, Ms. Luo grew up in a modest rural family. Her parents wanted her to study medicine, but she instead went on to study computer science at Beijing Normal University. She later earned a master's in computational linguistics from the prestigious Peking University. After graduating, Ms. Luo joined e-commerce giant Alibaba's Damo Research Institute, where she worked on pre-trained language models. Her career later took her to Highflyer Quant, the quantitative hedge fund group behind DeepSeek. In 2024, she contributed to DeepSeek V2 and is listed as an author of its technical paper. DeepSeek's breakout success thrust Ms. Luo into the spotlight, earning her the nickname AI Genius Girl.
4: Wolf Li was one of the main authors on the DeepSeek Mixture of Experts paper, as well as the DeepSeek V2 that came out in summer-ish of 2024, and then also the coding paper they put out after that. And these papers all made major waves in the industry and really pushed forward the field of AI research.
0: Xiaomi's high-profile hire of Ms. Luo raised eyebrows among analysts. It came at a time when Chinese AI models, including DeepSeek, started catching up with and at times outperforming their US rivals. Why would a consumer tech company develop its own large language model? Why would Xiaomi invest in such a costly and long-term bet? Professor Jack Jiang tracks developments in AI and how different models stack up against each other.
9: Xiaomi's hiring of Luo shows that the company increasingly regards AI not as an extra feature, but as a foundational technology for the whole company. It's no longer just about putting AI into a phone assistant. Xiaomi wants its own foundational model community that supports phones, cars, smart home devices, and future agents.
7: 因为小米在全球有面向7亿左右的用户，它还有10亿左右的这个硬件连接到我们的普通用户。小米不需要去像字节或者是 Anthropic，我去找很多的用户，你来用我的模型吧。
0: With Ms. Luo on board, Xiaomi is bringing its consumer tech playbook to AI, delivering competitive products at a fraction of the cost. During the 2025 presentation, Ms. Luo said MiMo's inference costs could be up to 20 times lower than those of similarly capable models.
9: DeepSeek and Xiaomi, they have one thing in common. They can build very strong products at cheap cost. They have some core competence in common. That makes easier for Luo Fuli to transfer her expertise from DeepSeek to Xiaomi.
7: MiMo 的使用成本目前应该是全世界最低的那一批。我们看大马路上开车，并不是每个人开的都是劳斯莱斯，因为劳斯莱斯肯定是更好，但是不是每个人都能用得起。那丰田、大众，甚至是普通的小米汽车，它给了你劳斯莱斯90%的体验，但是它只有劳斯莱斯1/1000的成本。
0: Like Kelly Zhang and Michelle Liu, Luo Fuli has made a name for herself in an industry traditionally dominated by men. Their careers may span different eras of China's tech boom, but they also tell a bigger story, how the industry has evolved and how it will continue to change.
9: Their careers illustrate a broader transition. Building trusted internet platforms, capturing mobile attention, operating global digital ecosystems, and finally, competing over the underlying intelligence that power future products or services. It also shows a shift in female leadership from organizations, product, and operations toward visible core technical research.
4: We are seeing overwhelming dominance of what's called hard tech, right? So true R&D innovations versus in the past where it was much more product or operations or distribution driven. It's not just in AI, but material science. We also see a lot of robotics, space technology, brain computer interfaces, biotech. We've seen like a real massive shift in talent and also economic value where traditional industries, including mobile internet and earlier tech platforms, are seeing that their business boats are eroding, and what is really

getting a lot of the funding, a lot of the talent, and a lot of the excitement, and most importantly, growth is all in these very R&D heavy areas. So that is absolutely what's happening.

0: ideas, aspirations and attitudes of Singaporeans are changing the nation that raised them.
1: Passionate Singaporeans, living out their very ambitious dreams.
2: I'm looking to write a story of greatness, of extraordinary people impacting communities.
3: I guess a part of me wanted to connect even deeper with the people.

0: There's no point playing it safe. Safe will always be forgotten.
1: If we as Singaporeans are able to have a satellite that we can truly say was conceived, designed, engineered, and built in Singapore,
2: how wonderful would it be?
3: This is Singapore. We don't give up.
4: Nearly three decades after the IMF's bailout of Thailand during the Asian financial crisis, Bangkok preparing to host the IMF and World Bank annual meetings once again. We look back at that turbulent chapter and what this global gathering could mean for the Thai economy today on your next Asia First.
5: Ay kalakasan upang sa lahat ng bagayan.
6: In the hands of a woman, the old ways of Budbud Asin are returning to life. Under the Richmond Hotel's warm kitchen light in Iloilo City, a thick crust of salt goes over the sweet and buttery flesh of the local pompano or pomfret, locking in the pure scent of the sea. A stone's throw away at the waterfront Mollier Deli and Restaurant, that same salt graces the top of steaks, oysters, salads and pasta, making the flavours pop. This is Budbud Asin, the peace-loving salt. Once doomed for extinction, it's back because of Lawley Noblezada, who calls herself the Asindera, or salt maker of Miagao.
5: Hello, Mambal. This is our gift for you. Mambal is one of our benefactors in our Budbud Asin na Miagao.
7: We segregate the bigger pieces so it comes as, for dumping. And it's good on anything. And then the finer salt we use in the restaurant.
6: Today, you can find Budbud Asin sold in specialty shops

0: across Iloilo. But it took Lorelei 8 hot years to get here. An hour away in Miagao is where her story began. A town of fishermen, farmers, and weavers. Miagaoanons live close to the earth and even closer to the sea. Generations ago, their shores were alive with salt beds.
1: Na kung sa anong maliit pa po ako, nakikita ko po yung aking mga ano, mga tiyuhin na gumagawa ng asin. 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But it was little by little died because of the climate change, because of the laborious kind of work, because maybe ano ang they are not resilient to the climate change.
0: 40 families dwindled to 6 by the year 2012. In a push to revive the artisanal craft, Lorelei stepped up.
2: So way back in the late 1990s, one of the projects of the Vice Chancellor was to revive the culture and the tradition of Miagaoanons. So when I saw Lorelei, I asked her if she knows how to do salt making, and she said, yes, definitely, because my family used to do it. And when Lorelei finished her board exam, she came back to me and said, now I am ready.
0: The university provided the land, and Lorelei brought the labor and the centuries-old craft. Budbud means to sprinkle, seawater over sand. An area of the beach is first cleaned over 2 to 3 months. Rocks and debris cleared, walkways traced, then fences and flags put up to mark it as a salt field. The sand must be pristine. No ash, no drifting embers, or any contamination soils an entire batch. Then the watering ritual can begin. Seawater seeps in and waits for the sun. The sand acts as a porous absorber, capturing a thin film of brine, allowing for micro-evaporation.
1: Dito ay ating dinidiligan siya. 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
0: Drenched, then basked daily for a straight week, a brine is created, thick, rich, alive with minerals. Making salt this way is precarious work. A change in the elements can destroy a day's labor. Miagao, with its distinct dry and wet seasons, used to be perfect for salt production. Not anymore, with the onset of climate change.
1: Yung paggawa natin ng budbud natin, apektado po talaga kami sa weather. Ang summertime, but then uulan. 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
0: When Lorelei, along with her husband Rizalde and their children, began making budbud again 7 years ago, they had to reconstruct the craft from fragments. Rizalde's family stories, ancestral hints, and experimentation. Through it all, one question hung in the air. Could they really bring it back? Or were they chasing a tradition too far gone?

0: When I'm driving, I will tend to doze off.
1: I've just always felt tired and sometimes out of control.
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3: Six tired Singaporeans meet digital medicine expert Professor Dean Ho to learn what's draining their energy.
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22: Miagao sits between Iloilo City and Antique in the Western Visayas of the Philippines, hugging a coastline where sea breeze meets limestone ridges. The waters here carry microcurrents, tidal pulses, and planktonic life. Overlooking it all, the Santo Tomas de Villa Nueva Parish, a UNESCO-listed landmark whose intricate facade draws travelers to the area, guiding not just the faithful, but also the curious who come to see the meeting of history, landscape, and craft. In the village of Mambatad, replicating the traditional salt-making method in Miagao, the Noblezadas have been watering their sand beds with seawater for 7 straight days, saturating the top layer of sand with a brine unlike any other. The family's eldest, Franco, takes on the back-breaking work of hauling it into the filtration house.
23: Ako po yung talagang toka sa pagkuha ng saturated na sand, like kasi yung mga lalaki is more po kami sa like talagang buhat-buhat or laborious kind of work. 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So ganun din yata sa buhay. 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
22: In the filtration house, more seawater is poured over the sand and gravity extracts the mineral-rich liquid brine.
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22: 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Long before soap came in bottles, the people of the Visayas exploited the cleansing power in this mysterious plant to wash clothes, hands, and pans. It's also a vital ingredient in the making of budbud. The Aitas, or mountain tribes, have first-hand access to the plants and would bring them down to the coast to trade for salt.
24: Sandali, sir. Sir, imong asin.
22: Today, Lorely can easily get some from her neighbor. And in the spirit of bartering, she's brought salt in exchange.
24: Oh, very good. Thank you.
22: Add balunos extract to the brine and it triggers a foaming reaction.
24: Ang ginagawa ng balunos sa ating filtered seawater ay siya ay nagiging agogo na kung saan ito po ay nagbabubbles, parang shampoo siya. 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
22: 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This bamboo is twice as long as the standard lowland bamboo and more than twice as thick.
24: Itong bamboo na ito, aming piniprepare yan, nililinis, ang kinukuha yung mga dumi talaga kasi dyan natin ilalagay ang ating filtered seawater to make it dry.
22: The duduyans, or bamboo racks, are where the brine will sleep. Under the open sky and a northerly wind, salt begins to bloom. If the weather cooperates, it would take 5 days for the first grains to solidify. Like many traditional salt-making techniques, budbud asin was once in danger of fading into memory. As seawalls gobble up beaches and climate change forces salt makers to give up their craft. Only in recent years, with the help of universities, government institutions and tourism offices, have artisanal salt makers found space to return. For Lorely, this revival is deeply personal. 5 years earlier, the mother of eight had gone back to school, juggling family, work, and late nights to earn her degree in social work. When she finally graduated, the University of the Philippines offered her something unexpected, a chance to use their land to make salt. So Lorely walked away from a stable, well-paying career and stepped into an uncertain future.
24: Ang expectation talaga ng family ko is to work sa office. 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
22: At first, budbud broke the noblezadas more than it fed them. Days of hauling sand, racing sudden rain, and fielding doubts from buyers.
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0: The family stuck together and kept at it, refining the process, innovating, learning to brand and sell their salt.
23: Meron talagang proseso, lahat naman meron proseso. 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

0: Are you not worried crossing the road like that?
1: In 2025, accidents involving elderly pedestrians hit a record high.
0: What happens if this is a slow pedestrian?
1: For more than a decade, Singapore has redesigned roads to protect seniors. So why are more of them still getting hurt? Talking Point, Sunday on CNA.
2: CNA wins at the Cannes Corporate Media and TV Awards 2026 with 2 gold, 2 silver and the prestigious Blue Dolphin TV Network of the Year Award. 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CNA. Understand Asia.
3: Malaysia once welcomed the Rohingya. Now resentment is rising.
4: Saya tak nak satu hari ni negara saya dijajah pula oleh kuat Rohingya ni.
5: The hatred has been translated into actions.
3: As humanitarian ideals collide with growing opposition, Malaysia faces a dilemma. What should it do with the Rohingya?
6: On my inherited thousands of Rohingyas that are already here. What can he do?
3: Insight Thursday on CNA.
7: People are crying and shouting, the flood is coming.
8: A mountain collapses. A wall of water tears through Nepal's valleys. It takes homes, roads, and lives. But in its wake, people step forward.
9: We Nepalis, we like to help each other.
10: This is the lesson need. In this worst condition, this is our duty, responsibility.
8: Communities are cut off, but volunteers adapt.
11: Drone say also new. I think this disaster crisis ma say a new technology leron ka hai, new hope.
9: I'm happy that I can help, but it also eat me.
7: But humanity is inside here. I have to.
8: Watch Nepal, the flood's wake on demand at cna.asia.
12: After days of resting under an open sky, what remains in Lorlie Noblesada's bamboo wrecks is salt. The slow pace of evaporation gives Budbud Asin its large, flaky crystals that retain trace minerals. In the roasting house, the crystals are heated over a flame to drive off residual moisture, impurities, and to refine its texture, making sure the final product meets food safety standards.
13: Bali dito natin sa Bacoa siya palalamigin ng ilang hours bago mag-packaging tayo. 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At saka ito ay gawa ng isang babae. Kasi women are the best medicine for men.
14: Hello, welcome sa Kanyang Finance.
12: After 195 years of salt production in Iloilo, a woman stands at the helm of a local industry once dominated by men.
13: Ating mga variety ng mga asin, na kung saan ito ay roasted na ano lang, plain lang siya. 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
12: What began as a means to support her children's education now becomes a way to empower other women, teach them new skills, and preserve Mia Gao's 200-year-old salt-making heritage.
15: Sabay-sabay po kami magpunta dito at saka mag kung ano ang tutulong namin.
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17: I'm so happy for her, really very happy, because I saw her hardship, I saw her perseverance, I saw her hard work, just to promote the salt. This salt making industry is a very tedious work. It really tells about the kind of person the Miyagawanons are. They're very industrious, they're very simple. Maybe if we start introducing this to other industries like food industries, perhaps, maybe this will go on and maybe this will become great someday. I hope.
14: Happy birthday!
12: Lorlie turns 50 today, and the village is here to celebrate her and the family's achievements. Today, DePaul's Boot Boot Sea Salt reaches kitchens far beyond this shore. It has expanded to flavored variants, visitor tours, and workshops. Chefs call it delicate, flaky, and alive with the taste of the sea.
5: They use also the lemongrass to incorporate the salt and make more intense flavor to the dish. You taste the aromatics because of the lemongrass. It's not too salty, but there's a tiny bit of the flavor na parang, ano tawag ito, parang malasa siya na not more in salt flavor.
18: We have a monthly degustation where we use budbud heavily. We are partners with the local government in promoting Ilonggo cuisine, Ilonggo farmers, Ilonggo producers, and Ilonggo supplies. This is something that we feel very strongly about. And we actually had the opportunity to bring it to Manila a few times. Next month, we are going to Macau as part of the UNESCO Cities of Gastronomy celebration. And we will again bring budbud there.
12: Salt hasn't just changed one family's life. It's changed the lives around them. The workers at her salt farm who have found both livelihood and purpose. And beyond Miyagao, Lorlie has begun teaching other communities how to make their own salt so that they, too, can draw strength and sustenance from the sea.
13: If I have given a chance, talagang puntahan ko ang buong karagatan na iyan para magkaroonin sila ng mga asin sa kanilang mga bayan po. At sa tingin ko, ang habang may pait pa ako, habang may lasa pa ako, edi mag-asin tayo para na makatulong sa ating kapwa po.
12: In this corner of the world, every handful of salt is a reminder that traditions can survive, that identities can endure, that the sea always finds its way home.

0: Saturday, Japan Hour takes on Tokyo, Edo style. Brush up on tradition. Savour the art of Edo style sushi. And picture the past through Ekeyoe and Edo Kiriko. Then, from traditional artistry to artful living, step inside the creative world of Petals Tokyo. 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
2: Of all our human emotions, perhaps the one that feels heaviest is guilt. 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
7: Anything that you get access to as a woman, it's never a right, it's always a privilege, and then the guilt comes.
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0: Explore a turbulent Asia where humanity, resilience and tradition take the spotlight this October on CNA. During the Japanese occupation of Singapore, an unlikely bond took root.
8: Honor went to the Japanese High Command, imploring them to conserve the collections of the gardens.
0: Discover how scientists came together to protect Singapore's gardens and treasures in War at the Gardens. In Nepal, a devastating flood tears through mountain valleys, sweeping away homes and lives.
9: People are crying and shouting.
0: Witness extraordinary acts of courage as communities come together to search, rescue and rebuild. In Nepal, the floods wake. And in Taiwan, 11,000 pigeons are released far out at sea. Their quest to race back home, guided only by instinct.
10: 每一只每一个都要回来，知道吗？
0: Explore the extraordinary bond between humans and birds behind a tradition facing an uncertain future in Inside Out Asia, Taiwan's Pigeon Kings, this October on CNA.
11: Nearly three decades after the IMF's bailout of Thailand during the Asian financial crisis, Bangkok preparing to host the IMF and World Bank annual meetings once again. We look back at that turbulent chapter and what this global gathering could mean for the Thai economy today on your next Asia First.

He spent a six-figure sum buying other people's insurance policies. What did he get in return? They're saving for their next tofu factory in gold. But will it be worth enough when they need the money? Plus, after 20 years of driving, he gave up his car. How much is he really saving?

0: So it's not exactly comparable, but the TEPs have generally yielded about 4%. And I think over the past maybe 1 or 2 years, in different periods of time, it also adjusted upwards somewhat. There are some policies that yields 5%.
1: WeiPing invested in what are known as traded endowment policies, or TEPs. These are policies that their original owners sell before maturity. Intermediaries buy these policies, then resell them to investors at a markup. WeiPing initially put around $200,000 into 4 secondhand policies, some of which required him to keep paying premiums. WeiPing has since reinvested some of the payouts into new TEPs. Instead of a few large policies, he now spreads his money across smaller ones with different maturity dates. Some policies pay out when they mature. Others make annual payouts.
0: Some of the policies that are available have a characteristic where there are regular payouts after a certain period of time. And these regular payouts tend to be annual. And because what I've chosen to do was to diversify, even within this basket, across many smaller policies, so the initial amounts are lower, then creates is a stream of income in the future, which mimics an annuity.
1: WeiPing is 55 and spent 18 years working in the aviation sector. He's now transitioning from a corporate job into freelance consulting. Secondhand policies form part of the lower risk half of the portfolio he's building. The other half is equity-related investments.
0: For me, it is a safe asset class for my risk profile, and it yields a better return than fixed deposits. So on a return perspective, risk-reward, I feel it's okay for me. Not that it might be okay for everybody, but so far I believe it's worked fairly well.
1: The projected return comes with risks. But when WeiPing first encountered secondhand policies, he had a more basic concern.
0: Is this a scam? And that, I guess, was one of the main things I needed to assure myself so that whatever monies that I put in would eventually come back.
1: Buying someone else's insurance policy doesn't mean you're buying their insurance coverage. Trevor Sear runs one of the intermediaries that buys and resells these policies.
2: Essentially, you're buying an investment product. There is no insurance coverage, so the new policy owner would still have to rely on their own medical and risk insurance to cover them for any eventualities in life.
1: A TEP can include both guaranteed and non-guaranteed benefits. So the first risk is that you may not get the return you expect.
3: This is the same as in any insurance policies. For insurance contracts, there is always a guaranteed and non-guaranteed. Insurance company will try their best to perform well and then to give the non-guaranteed bonuses. If the insurance company doesn't do well, then the bonuses will be cut.
2: The second difference will be liquidity. So should a policy owner of a TEP terminate the plan prematurely, they stand to lose capital. Whereas for other structured products, there may not be such a penalty.
1: Buyers therefore need to be able to hold the policy until maturity. Sell early and you could get back less than what you paid. The third risk is what happens if you have a dispute with the intermediary.
3: The biggest risk for traded endowments is really the regulation protection. Because for such products, these are not being regulated by MAS, meaning that if there's any disputes with the resellers, you will not be covered under MAS. You will not be able to bring up to the FIDRAC, Financial Industry Dispute Resolution Center. But there's still some protection with the Consumer Protection Act. But what it means is that the time it takes to get that resolved could take longer.
1: So what did WeiPing get in return for taking on those risks? One of his first policies cost him over $43,000. 3 years later, he redeemed it for around $46,000. Eddie calculates WeiPing's return from that policy at about 2.34% a year. At the time he bought it, T-bills were yielding around 0.5%. But that comparison changed as interest rates rose.
3: If you look at the year 2021, T-bills is probably

0: trading at the bottom of the returns, ranging about 0.5%. So when you are comparing the T-bills, 0.5% versus the TEP, that is giving you about 2.34%, okay, it seems like a very good deal. But in 2022 to 2024, the T-bills return has actually gone up from a low of 0.5 to 3 to 4%. On high side, if you look at, if you are just doing T-bills to roll that money, you probably can get the same or even better returns than the TEP.
1: Weeping says returns remain a big factor when he chooses a policy. But so does how much of the payout is guaranteed.
2: Do notice that the policies are designed in such a way that there's a bit of a trade-off where you have higher guaranteed component of payouts, the percentage return tends to be somewhat lower. So there's always that decision to make, you know, do I really want to optimize payout or do I want to minimize risk? So that's something that I always have to consider.
1: After the break, they need 1 billion rupiah for their next factory. Can gold get them there in 3 years?
3: When I'm driving, I will tend to doze off.
4: I've just always felt tired and sometimes out of control.
5: I'm so tired of thinking, I just want to pick up my phone and off my brain.
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14: Are you not worried crossing the road like that?
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14: What happens if this is a slow pedestrian?
15: For more than a decade, Singapore has redesigned roads to protect seniors. So why are more of them still getting hurt? Talking Point, Sunday on CNA.
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16: We get to the heart of the matter and take stock of the issues you're invested in with on-the-ground reports and wall-to-wall coverage. Viewing it all from a regional lens because we put Asia first.
18: I didn't know if he would actually pass or not. It's always kind of like a 50-50 chance.
19: Born and raised in South Korea, but a second nationality obtained as children could cost them the only home they have known.
20: 그럼 이제 아까 그 출국 명령서 같은 게 나오는 거죠. 그러니까 너는 지금 한국 사람이 아니니까 출국을 해라.
19: Caught between two nationalities. Wednesday on CNA.

0: This Gen Z Indonesian couple have a big financial goal. They need around 1 billion rupiah in 3 years. That's over 55,000 US dollars. And they're trying to get there, 1 gram of gold at a time. But what happens if gold falls just when they need the money? Tasya and Ragil run a tofu factory in Bogor, West Java. They sell around 500 million rupiah, or over 27,000 US dollars worth of soybean products a month. The business is profitable, and every month, some of those profits go towards buying physical gold.
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0: Gold doesn't only go up. its price can stagnate or fall. And for Ragil and Tasia, those ups and downs matter because they now have a deadline.
1: Tadi kan kisaran udah tahu nih 1 miliar. 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
0: But there is a gap in their plan. They are currently buying around 5 to 6 grams of gold a month, around half their target. There's another problem. They have a fixed financial goal, but they don't know what gold will be worth when the deadline comes. If gold falls when they need the money, they face a choice: sell for less or delay their plans.
1: Kalau misalkan emang harga emas lagi turun, kita biasanya di hold dulu sih, nggak akan dijual sampai kemungkinan akan ada kenaikan lagi emasnya. 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
0: Ragil and Tasia say they will keep saving, but reaching their goal won't depend only on how much gold they buy. It will also depend on what that gold is worth when they need to sell it. And that is one thing they cannot control. Still ahead, he gave up his car to save thousands a month. What is this costing him instead?
4: Asia, a region steeped in history, now helping to write the future of our world. From the corridors of power to the region's most remote corners, we'll break down the news driving some of the world's largest economies and explain why it matters. On East Asia Tonight, with me, Otelli Edwards.
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15: Explore a turbulent Asia where humanity, resilience and tradition take the spotlight this October on CNA. During the Japanese occupation of Singapore, an unlikely bond took root.
16: Honor went to the Japanese High Command, imploring them to conserve the collections of the gardens.
15: Discover how scientists came together to protect Singapore's gardens and treasures in War at the Gardens. In Nepal, a devastating flood tears through mountain valleys, sweeping away homes and lives.
17: People are crying and shouting.
15: Witness extraordinary acts of courage as communities come together to search, rescue and rebuild. In Nepal, the flood's wake. And in Taiwan, 11,000 pigeons are released far out at sea. Their quest to race back home, guided only by instinct.
18: 每一只每一个都要回来，知道吗？
15: Explore the extraordinary bond between humans and birds behind a tradition facing an uncertain future in Inside Out Asia, Taiwan's Pigeon Kings, this October on CNA.
0: After 20 years of driving, Andrew Tan gave up his car in May and decided not to replace it. The 49-year-old runs a furniture and lifestyle shop and has two daughters. He says staying car-free leaves more than 2,000 Singapore dollars in the family budget each month. That's more than 1,600 US dollars a month. But what is he giving up for that saving? Over 20 years, the price of the cars Andrew was considering have risen sharply. In 2006, he bought his first car for 55,000 Singapore dollars. 10 years later, he replaced that with a Continental car costing about 140,000 Singapore dollars. Andrew estimates that a comparable car would be up to a quarter of a million Singapore dollars in 2026. Singapore is one of the most expensive places to own a car. On top of the car itself, buyers must secure a Certificate of Entitlement, or COE, that grants the right to own and use the vehicle for up to 10 years. After that, owners must pay to renew the COE if they want to keep the car. Andrew's first car was an off-peak car, cheaper to own but with restricted driving hours unless he paid for a day license.
19: COE for the first car was 10,000, for the second car was 53,000, and then now if I had to renew the third COE, it would be about 130,000.
0: For Andrew, the bigger question was what another car would cost him every month.
19: The 2,000 savings that I'm looking at is actually just buying one series again and amortize it over, assuming that I drive for the full 10 years. And that's just the cost of the car depreciation alone, the expense of the car ownership. This is assuming I'm paying outright cash, there's no financial cost of taking up the loans and things like that.
0: And those aren't the only costs.
19: Just insurance, we're looking about 1,200. The total cost of car ownership, it will be maybe $2,000 for the depreciation of the car. And plus another 1,000 for the running cost of the car ownership, which includes season parking, which includes petrol or diesel prices, also includes the road tax. And another one will be the maintenance of the car, which is a wild card as well.
0: All of which push his total estimate to around 3,000 Singapore dollars a month. Today, Andrew says staying car-free leaves more than 2,000 Singapore dollars in the family budget each month. But the money is only one side of the trade-off. Going car-free works partly because much of Andrew's daily life is close to home. His shop is less than 3 kilometres from home. The school run is close too.
19: Driving a car actually takes as much time as taking public transport. In fact, bus could be faster at times because of the long queue due to the car parks in and out.
0: But longer journeys expose the real price of giving up the car. A trip to Andrew's parents that used to take around 30 minutes by car can now take about 80 minutes by public transport.
19: Visit to my parents' place from twice a month, now it's almost maybe once a month. Because I think the effort to go there has become quite difficult for the kids. I think slowly they're pushing back, saying, you know, can we visit them next week or don't we just visit them the week before? I think the trade-off is really the loss of freedom to actually just turn on the car engine and then go on to do many different things.
0: The car also used to do some work for Andrew's business. He used it to make smaller deliveries himself. Without it, some delivery costs are now passed to customers. Andrew says it's too early to know if that will cost him sales. But giving up the car also frees up something bigger than the monthly saving, the capital he would have spent replacing the vehicle.
19: I can now deploy the money that I set aside for buying the car, which is 200,000, to better usage, which I can generate better outcome, better returns. Even if I were to extend my car, so the cost of paying the COE at 130,000, now I can make full better use of the 130,000 in my business, in my investments. I'm at this age, 49, I do not want to take up a lot of loan simply because I'm a business owner. I need to have contingency funds for running the business.
18: Well, I wouldn't judge it just based on that 240,000 price tag alone. I think the question really is,

0: Where does this car sit within his life and his wealth plan?
1: For Andrew, the car is competing with his business, two young children, and retirement.
0: He needs to compromise on certain of these goals, then he might really want to think twice about spending this money, this $240,000, onto this car. The third question is really, what are you giving up? Because this amount that you are allocating for the car, it could represent certain trade-offs. For Andrew, if he spends $2,000 to $3,000 every month for a car, potentially this could mean that money is taken away for things he could have done, like going on holidays, travels, eating out. Just because you can afford it doesn't mean that you have to go for it. So whether it's worth it depends on what it brings to you.
1: Andrew knows his strategy won't work for everyone, but for his family, the financial case for staying car-free is clear.
2: Giving up the car is worth it financially. However, if you were to ask me, is it worth the inconvenience? At the moment, I would say yes, but simply maybe because it's just 100 over days. I have not lived through where there is really an emergency, for example, or when I really need to visit someone, like especially my parents.

How moving abroad cut this Hong Kong couple's monthly expenses by 70%. Mortgage rates are rising. When does switching actually save you money? She invests up to 80% of her salary. Could it make her a millionaire by 30? On Money Mind, Wednesday on CNA.

0: Hello。
1: 哎，嗨，家里人谁来了？
0: 我和我老婆而已，
1: 那孩子怎么样啦？
0: 孩子就像吧，都健健康康。
2: This is a typical scam call. No surprises. A person pretending to be a friend from Malaysia and asking for help relocating to Singapore. But what's surprising was it started from this, a local number.This is what a scam call used to look like. Then it evolved, like a local number but calling from overseas. And nowadays, more like this, without the +65 prefix, like a call from within Singapore. Over the years, we've learned to be suspicious of overseas numbers.But if the number looks like it's a local call from Singapore, how do you tell if it's a scam call? And where is it really coming from?

0: A few months ago, Christina Heng received what seemed like an ordinary call.
1: The person mentioned that he's Mr. Lee from a very well-known school. The number that he called me is a local contact number. He said, Christina, you run a renovation company. Can I make an appointment for you to come to my school and meet up with the principal? Because we need a design to renovate our library. At the same time, he also asked me to purchase some mattress for the school. Okay, so he actually showed me this mattress. That is a brand. So I actually even forward this to my friend to ask my friend whether do they have these mattress. My friend said don't have. So I call back Mr. Lee. I say sorry, my friend don't have the brand that you want. Do you want other brand? He said no. This is the protocol of a school. All school must use the same brand. So he said that we also have a supplier. Can you help me to call the supplier to order on behalf of us? So I told him, why can't he do it himself? He actually told me that he cannot get the supplier himself because the principal has an argument with the supplier. So he need me to help him order.
2: At this stage, what convinced you that this was a legitimate inquiry for business?
1: I'm not suspicious because first thing is a local number. For local number, I will pick up because of my line of job.
2: Do you have a number for the supplier?
1: Yeah.
2: Right, so it's not a Singapore number. It's stated clearly here that it is Malaysia.
1: Yes.
2: The supplier is based in Malaysia.
1: Yes.
2: Okay, so when you managed to contact the supplier, what did he say to you?
1: Okay, the supplier said they have stock and they can also deliver.
0: The supplier who reached out to her on WhatsApp pressured Christina into paying the full amount upfront. To sweeten the deal, they offered a discounted bulk price and a commission of $5,000.
1: I really need the money in order for me to pay for my insurance premium, my HDB loan, all this. For the past 3 months, I do not have any project on hand. And this is the amount that I think is enough to pay off.
2: I get it. I mean, that sense of like, where's the next paycheck going to come from? How much did you transfer to him?
1: I transferred to him all the money that I have in my joint account with my husband, which is 7,000. I called Mr. Lee to ask him to make a full payment to me, and Mr. Lee agreed. And immediately he said he'd tell the principal and get the account to do the transfer.
0: Minutes later, Christina received this screenshot, a sum of 73,500 Singapore dollars for the 150 mattresses that she supposedly ordered for the school.
1: But in actual fact, the money does not come in. Yeah.
2: From the whole incident, besides the monetary loss, how would you say the incident has affected you?
1: It actually affected me a lot. Like, emotionally, I felt like I'm very stupid. Yeah, like, why I'm so careless and like so easily believe.
2: Did you make a police report?
1: Yes, I made a police report, and they told me that they are still doing an investigation, but the only thing that they can only allow to let me know is they are not able to retrieve back the money.
2: Have you tried contacting Mr. Lee?
1: No, I didn't. So the profile picture has changed.
2: It looks like a company, right?
1: Yeah,
2: now.
1: It's a company that called this Trillion Credit Solution.
2: Okay, you know what? I am going to try to dial this number and let's see what sort of response we are actually going to get. Do you mind reading the number out to me?
1: Okay. 9652. 65.
0: It sounded like the phone was switched off at the moment or not in use. Christina was drawn into the scam largely because it started with this number, a number that's clearly a Singapore number. I wanted to know how common scam calls from local numbers have become, so I hit the streets.
3: The frequency of scam calls are definitely increasing. Yes, it's actually becoming really irritating.
4: It's just like Singaporean numbers or like phone numbers.
5: They will start from 65 and maybe like 8 something or 9 something. Like something that you wouldn't expect to be a scam call.
3: Scam call numbers from just the 8 or starting with the 8 or the 9 as usual, yeah.
6: It's more likely that I'll pick up like from a local number compared to an overseas number.

0: is, you're more likely to know someone from Singapore than, let's say, from overseas.
1: Because usually the scam calls last time would be from like those international numbers. But nowadays, there's a lot of scam calls from local numbers as well, unfortunately.
2: Recently, there's an NTUC. They say I have a policy expired soon. I must renew, otherwise you will forbidden or something like that. I don't have NTUC. That's why I know this is a scam.
3: If I'm not mistaken, it's a bank. And once there was like a police or something.
4: And then they told me that there might be some potential jobs for me and asked me to look out for some WhatsApp messages.
5: In 2024, the median loss per scam case was just under 1,400 Singapore dollars. In just the first 6 months of 2025, the typical scam victim lost more than the median loss recorded across all of 2024. But the Singapore Police Force does not track how much of this is due to scam calls from local numbers.
6: So here's the thing. Getting a prepaid or postpaid SIM card in Singapore is legal and quick, but it is not anonymous. Subscribers must present official identification to register the SIM card, which means the card is technically traceable. So why can't we trace the scammers?

0: When I'm driving, I will tend to doze off.
1: I've just always felt tired and sometimes out of control.
2: I'm so tired of thinking, I just want to pick up my phone and off my brain.
3: Six tired Singaporeans meet digital medicine expert Professor Dean Ho to learn what's draining their energy.
4: My brain is not draining.
5: Your numbers more closely reflect those who might be in their 50s or maybe even 60s.
6: What the f***?
3: Tracking their bodies day by day, they'll rethink how they sleep, eat, and exercise.
7: Awesome set.
0: I can sleep much earlier to have more energy for the next day.
8: Small adjustments had some pretty impactful benefits.
5: Your total testosterone went up almost 50%.
6: Serious?
8: When you take care of your biology takes care of you.
9: Cheers.
8: Well done, well done.
3: Restless, biohacking better health, Saturday and Sunday on CNA.
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16: I didn't know if he would actually pass or not. It's always kind of like a 50-50 chance.
17: Born and raised in South Korea, but a second nationality obtained as children could cost them the only home they have known.
18: 그럼 이제 아까 그 출국 명령서 같은 게 나오는 거죠. 그러니까 너는 지금 한국 사람이 아니니까 출국을 해라.
17: Caught between two nationalities. Wednesday on CNA.
3: Malaysia once welcomed the Rohingya. Now resentment is rising.
19: Saya tak nak satu hari ni negara saya dijajah pula oleh kuat Rohingya ni.
20: The hatred has been translated into actions.
3: As humanitarian ideals collide with growing opposition, Malaysia faces a dilemma. What should it do with the Rohingya?
21: Anwar inherited thousands of Rohingyas that are already here. What can he do?
3: Insight Thursday on CNA. Earlier, I met Christina, who lost all $7,000 of her savings to a scam that started with a Singapore number. I'm meeting the man who is in charge of connecting the dots when it comes to all things scam.
22: If you look at the past 1 to 2 years, we see local numbers being used to scam Singaporeans. Actually, it started from overseas phone numbers. Then it has actually progressed to +65. Because we have sent out a lot of police advisories, so public has become more discerning. And so scammers have actually adapted and shifted tactics to shift to local numbers. They make phone calls from overseas. The number will still appear as a local number without the +65. Would you pick up a local phone number if the call is made to you?
23: So you mean like if a Singapore number comes
22: yes.
23: in? I won't decline it right away. Yeah. I would be thinking like, oh, could it be someone I know? So I'm more likely to trust a local number, I suppose.
22: And that's precisely what the scammers are looking at, because they know that local numbers have a higher possibility of reaching out to potential victims.
23: So what you're saying is that in order for them to call me using a Singapore number, they need a Singapore SIM card.
22: They will be able to get supplies of SIM cards because they can get from people who subscribe and sell the SIM cards to them.
23: So what happens to these local SIM cards after the SIM card mules buy them?
22: These cards will actually be sent overseas where they will reach the scam syndicates that's actually operating in Southeast Asia.
23: Okay, but let me make this very clear. Yeah. The scammers' calls are coming from overseas, but it looks as if they are in Singapore when they call me.
22: They use technology to mask the number, to actually use it as a local call to call out to people, which actually helps the scammers to disguise their tracks, because that means that they are able to operate outside Singapore but still make calls as though as they are making a local call.
23: Okay, how do they end up overseas, the SIM cards?
22: They will have their means to transport overseas. Lah. Yeah. So due to operation reasons, I'm not able to disclose how the transportation part is done. Lah.
23: I mean, SIM cards are fairly easy to hide. I mean, I could put a stack of SIM cards in my bag, for example, or my hand carry. So is it by air or by land or by ship?
22: It's possible to be done via these three avenues.
23: A SIM card is something that is very easy to carry out of the country.
22: Yes, we see a lot of youth on board signing up for SIM cards and selling away SIM cards.
23: And what kind of ages are we talking about?
22: We are looking at between 15 to 17.
23: Wow, so the scammers are turning to youths to buy SIM cards.
22: Yes.
23: Why is that so?
22: Some youths are also more impressionable. And of course, the scammers will always use monetary gains, like fast cash. If you sell SIM cards, I give you a certain sum of money. And the youths are actually tempted to actually sell the SIM cards to scammers.
23: What happens if we don't stop the illegal selling of SIM cards?
22: SIM cards is actually the critical part that is a scam enabler. If we don't restrict the supply of SIM cards, or we don't curb it and allow people to abuse it, that means that the scam syndicate has a lot of infinite supply of SIM cards to use to reach out to local victims.
23: In just the past year, Naresh has counselled 10 young people involved as SIM card mules. How is it that the scammers can get these youths to buy SIM cards?
1: They're able to convince them to buy the SIM cards because of fast cash. They're able to give them about $10 to $15 per SIM card, and that would amount to about like $100 if they are able to buy 10 SIM cards.
23: For a child at that age, $100 is a lot of money.
1: Indeed. Some of them know that this is a crime. Some of them have misinformation that they're just giving away their identity and it hurts nobody. For those who knowingly break the law, I think the fast cash is what's luring them into it in the first place.
23: From the cases that you've handled, what is the most number of SIM cards that the youths have been able to buy?
1: They're able to buy like 40, 50 in a month.
23: Where are the youths going to buy these SIM cards from?
1: Many of the willing sellers are smaller retail shops, and they are able to mix and match the telcos so that they can stretch the number of SIM cards one person can buy. The worrying thing is that some of them don't stop at being a SIM card mule. They go on to become a recruiter, especially the ones who are more relational and has buying power, charisma, to say. And they are able to go and recruit their peers to do this SIM card mule job.
23: What does a recruiter stand to gain?
1: So if a SIM card mule makes $10 per SIM card, then that very SIM card can be sold up to $300 to $400.
23: The recruiter makes $300 when the SIM card mule makes $10.
1: In fact, one of my youth, who was a recruiter, was making $1,000 a week. So if they get caught, they might be subjected to probation, or they might go into a juvenile institution. That could be a boys' home or RTC, and they may be fined as well. As compared to adults, I would say it's lighter. At the same time, that's really how the scammers are luring these youths into the whole crime.

0: April and June 2025, police exposed a cross-border scam operation that was abusing Singapore's mobile phone networks. The losses from these scam cases exceeded 3.1 million Singapore dollars. One of the countries this syndicate was operating out of is Malaysia. And I'm heading there to understand operationally how our SIM cards are being used.
1: CNA wins at the Cannes Corporate Media and TV Awards 2026 with 2 gold, 2 silver. And the prestigious Blue Dolphin TV Network of the Year Award. Recognized on the global stage for trusted news, excellence in journalism, and compelling documentaries. CNA, understand Asia.
2: Nearly 3 decades after the IMF's bailout of Thailand during the Asian financial crisis, Bangkok preparing to host the IMF and World Bank annual meetings once again. We look back at that turbulent chapter and what this global gathering could mean for the Thai economy today on your next Asia First.
3: 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Mortgage rates are rising. When does switching actually save you money? She invests up to 80% of her salary. Could it make her a millionaire by 30? On Money Mind, Wednesday on CNA.
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0: I'm on my way to meet a cybersecurity expert who has spent the last 7 years educating consumers about scams, which means he is on top of the scammer's modus operandi. He's asked me to meet him here at this residential area in Putrajaya.
1: Hey, Leanna.
0: Hello. He says scam syndicates usually operate out of residential neighborhoods like this.
1: Okay, Leanna, this is what we call SIM box and SIM cards from various service providers in different countries. And this SIM box, very popular amongst of the cyber criminal activity, where they use this to communicate with their targeted victims. The technology is the same technology being used in customer services call center and other business related to communication between the businesses and the consumer. Okay, for this SIM box, you can slot in 4 SIM cards.
0: Let me check that on out. Oh, it is quite small.
1: Yeah. You can buy maybe like hundreds. And you can times by 4, it means that 400 SIM cards can be slotted into the SIM box and in turn into the SIM farm. SIM farm is one of the present modus operandi for the scammer. Not just in Malaysia, but in Cambodia.
0: I have in my mind a

0: giant place where there are, what, hundreds and thousands of sip boxes like this one?
1: So 100 of the sip boxes can turn my house into a sip farm.
0: How does the sip box make sense for the scammers?
1: They use this so that they can automate their call center operations. SIM box connected to a computer where one single click, they can simply communicate with the victims. So can you imagine, instead of using the phones, now they have the device of SIM box and turn that into SIM farm, where they don't need any thousands of smartphones anymore.
0: So what you're saying is that the SIM box and the SIM farms actually help the scammers to have some kind of efficiency?
1: Yes, absolutely. The SIM box can randomly run the number to call any random victims, and it is switching time by time.
0: Can the scam caller actually choose the SIM cards that they are calling with? Can they choose the call numbers, for example?
1: They can choose, but I believe they have software and system for them to randomly call victims and random number. It is switching time by time, because if they keep static on the numbers, normally enforcement can detect the numbers and go find them. So by having this SIM farm, whenever the number being blocked or being tracked by the enforcement, they can automatically switch numbers.
0: I received a scam call recently. The number looked exactly like a Singapore number.
1: So they used the GSM gateway.
2: Working together with the SIM box, the GSM gateway is a hardware that connects with local telco networks. Remember that the scammer's goal is to make calls from overseas appear like Singapore numbers to their victims? Well, the GSM gateway taps into local telcos as long as they are located close enough to the country, effectively removing the +65 from incoming overseas calls on our cell phones. It also avoids roaming charges for the scammers.
1: The scammer always need a SIM card for them to operate the SIM box. SIM card plays a very important role in scam activity. So endless SIM card supplies required for the scam syndicates, for them to keep scamming people around.
2: Since 2014, Singapore has limited individuals to 3 prepaid SIM cards to curb scam calls. Prepaid SIMs are paid for in advance and don't require a long-term contract, while postpaid SIMs are billed monthly and tied to an account. 10 years later, a similar rule was applied to postpaid SIMs, though the limits are higher.
0: But here's what we found out. For prepaid SIM cards, the limit of 3 is across all telcos. But for postpaid SIM cards, the rules aren't so clear. The IMDA website says the limit is 10 per subscriber, but it's not stated whether it's 10 per telco or 10 across all telcos.

0: I'm meeting with Hema Ramani from IMDA, the agency that oversees SIM card rules in Singapore.
1: Hi.
0: So I'm just going to show you something that I found on your website. It says that for Singaporeans, each subscriber is entitled to buy 10 postpaid cards.
1: That's right.
0: Is that across telcos or per telco?
1: This is per telco.
0: There's 13 telcos at the moment. Mm. If it's 10 SIM cards per subscriber, yes. Does it mean that potentially I could get as many as 130 SIM cards?
1: Yes, you can. There's certainly room to bring this down. This is something that we are actively reviewing based on data that we see, and we're looking to actually reduce this significantly on a per-user basis across all telcos.
0: By reducing the number of SIM cards that each subscriber can buy, the problem won't go away, but it could become a smaller problem.
1: One of the things that we look at is really data. Pattern data coming from the telcos to see whether there's suspicious SIM card registration activities. Based on data from the telcos, based on what law enforcement agencies see on the ground, these are then calibrated to see how to

0: to tighten, whether to tighten, to make sure that it's actually effective.
1: Hello?
2: Hey, hi, 家里人谁来啦?
1: 我老婆而已。那孩子怎么样啦? 孩子就这样吧,
3: Remember the scam call I received? It all started with a convincing local number. He claimed to be someone I knew, quickly moved the conversation to WhatsApp where he began asking me for money. But when he realized that I wasn't falling for the scam, he deleted our chat history. Now, I tried calling back the number, but just like Christina's case, the number appears to be no longer in use. Tracing the scammers is difficult because they operate behind SIM card mules. Once they were exposed, they quickly discard the numbers. Singapore's laws allow for only 3 prepaid SIM cards. As for postpaid SIM cards, during my interview with IMDA, it says it now plans to tighten regulations. Hopefully, that will be one step forward against the scammers.
4: Are you not worried crossing the road like that?
5: In 2025, accidents involving elderly pedestrians hit a record high.
4: What happens if this is a slow pedestrian?
5: For more than a decade, Singapore has redesigned roads to protect seniors. So why are more of them still getting hurt? Talking Point, Sunday on CNA.
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7: 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And Takashimaya Singapore, celebrating 33 years of timeless finesse.
8: When a city falls in World War II, what is worth saving?
9: Looting was the imminent danger. The whole progress of science in the Malay Peninsula seemed doomed.
10: Connor, as a scientist, is a very eminent botanist. He worked in the Botanic Gardens during the Japanese occupation.
8: But saving the collections means doing the unthinkable, working with the enemy.
11: Connor went to the Japanese High Command, imploring them to conserve the collections of the gardens and the museum.
8: British botanists and Japanese scientists, two opposing sides, must come together in wartime.
12: Juan Kariba became director of the gardens. He allowed Holton and Connor to continue doing their important research work.
8: But when does cooperation become a betrayal of trust?
13: Corner and his fellow scientists experience the sense of fear that is shared by many people living in Singapore at the time.
8: Watch War at the Gardens on demand at cna.asia.
6: This is Singapore Tonight.
14: Good evening, I'm Paul Singh. Tonight's top stories, Singapore stands ready to help Indonesia with its forest fires amid worsening haze. Some community spaces are already open to residents seeking respite. The Institute of Mental Health will be renamed and redesignated as a national specialty centre. It will also be expanded and redeveloped to meet demand for mental health care. A wet start to Singapore Grand Prix qualifying as rain delays battle for the pole position. With new cars and rules in play this year, the Marina Bay circuit is proving to be a grueling test.

0: Singapore stands ready and is in touch with Indonesia to help with the haze, especially with fighting forest fires. Minister for Sustainability and the Environment, Grace Fu, says she has offered her support and appreciation to her Indonesian counterpart, Jumhur Hidayah.
1: I'm also supporting any regional efforts to have discussions on regional cooperation on haze issues. Just to reiterate, we are concerned about the well-being of our people.

0: the young children, pregnant women, as well as those with lung and heart conditions. We are on top of situation. The task force, the Haze Task Force, has been meeting regularly. We have sufficient stock of the N95 masks and will be prepared to deploy when necessary.
1: Education Minister Desmond Lee says any decision to close schools due to the haze will be announced by around 8 p.m. the night before. School closures and postponement of major examinations will only be considered if the 24-hour PSI is expected to exceed 300 the next day. For now, classes and national exams will continue in enclosed venues with air purifiers, with schools ready to step up measures if the haze worsens. Students who are unwell and unable to sit for their national exams can also apply for special consideration through their schools. More information will be sent through Parents Gateway over the weekend. Some community spaces are already opening their doors to residents looking for some respite from the haze. That's even before conditions have hit the threshold for haze shelters to be officially activated. The People's Association says grassroots activities could also be adjusted if conditions worsen. Charlotte Lim with more.
2: Air quality in Singapore has worsened over the past week, hitting the poorest levels this season. Here in Whampoa, residents already have somewhere to seek relief. This fully air-conditioned space at the community club is open daily from 10 a.m. to around 9 p.m. And at a nearby residence network centre, smart locks mean residents can get in without needing staff to be physically present.
3: We have about 3 in 10 who are above the age of 60, so we're quite concerned with our vulnerable seniors. And now it's also the national exam period. So the exams have not ended, and whether you're in primary school or whether you're sitting for O-levels or A-levels, you need a place to study that is conducive. So we're quite worried about that as well.
2: While not every resident CNA spoke to knew these haze shelters were open, more will be available island-wide if conditions worsen. If the 24-hour PSI crosses 200, all community clubs and selected residence committee and network centres will open as haze shelters. The People Association says it will also take its cue from the authorities' health advisories when deciding whether community activities need to be adjusted. That could mean making changes to the programs depending on the conditions, while taking into account the needs of those taking part. If needed, grassroots organizations will also distribute N95 masks to vulnerable residents.
1: Malaysian regional carrier Firefly Airlines has cancelled all flights between Subang in Kuala Lumpur and Singapore's Seletar Airport. It says this is due to weather and haze conditions affecting Seletar Airport. The suspension affects 12 flights en route from today until Monday. Firefly says affected passengers are being contacted and moved to available Malaysia Airlines flights instead. These will operate between Changi Airport and Kuala Lumpur, subject to seat availability. Passengers who do not want to take the alternative flight can get a full refund. Air quality in Singapore is expected to reach high unhealthy levels in the next 24 hours. This is where the 24-hour PSI sits in the upper range of 100 to 200. As at 9 p.m, that figure stands at 165 in the central region. It has been creeping downwards over the last 24 hours after hitting a season high a day ago. In other parts of Singapore, the readings range from 119 to 152 in the unhealthy levels. The 1 hour PM 2.5 reading sits in the elevated band in all except the south and eastern regions, which have returned to normal. The Institute of Mental Health will be renamed next year as the National Centre for Mental Health Singapore. Health Minister Ong Ye Kung says it will also be redesignated as a national specialty centre. It will be expected to lead research, coordinate psychiatric care across hospitals and build sector-wide capabilities. The Institute of Mental Health will also be redeveloped and expanded at its present site by 2040. Three regional hospitals in Singapore's north, east and west will also strengthen their psychiatric capabilities to boost national capacity. Marking World Mental Health Day, Mr. Ong notes that various care providers require different levels of parental consent for young people.

0: people seeking help.
1: The Ministry of Health is also developing guidelines on parental consent for various service providers. Our goal is to improve access, protect young people's welfare and privacy, and involve parents in ways that strengthen the process of recovery. We are seeking public views in the coming weeks, and I hope to have your participation and inputs.
0: Residents in Central and North Singapore can get easier access to preventive and follow-up care with the opening of NHG's Health First Community-based Preventive Health Hub in Ang Mo Kio. Some patients who previously had to return to hospital for follow-ups can now receive care closer to home. Services include colorectal cancer screening, colonoscopies, breast health and hearing services, as well as travel vaccinations. NHG Health says that this can free up hospital capacity for patients needing more specialised care. It'll also work with GPs, polyclinics and hospitals to coordinate care, with more such centres being explored if demand grows.
2: Preventive health starts with screening in our GP clinics and our polyclinics, but screening is only the beginning. We hope that residents move smoothly from screening to the next level of care and assessment, and when necessary, also receive treatment. This is where NHG Health Centre will make a difference.
0: Still to come, more places to recycle your old electronics besides the usual e-waste bins. But what exactly can be recycled and what happens after collection? We take you behind the scenes.
3: When I'm driving, I will tend to doze off.
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16: I didn't know if he would actually pass or not. It's always kind of like a 50-50 chance.
17: Born and raised in South Korea, but a second nationality obtained as children could cost them the only home they have known.
18: 그럼 이제 아까 그 출국 명령서 같은 게 나온 거죠. 그러니까 너는 지금 한국 사람이 아니니까 출국을 해라.
17: Caught between two nationalities. Wednesday on CNA.
0: Brunei and Singapore are making 50 years of defence ties. Prime Minister Lawrence Wong and Brunei's Sultan Hassanal Bolkiah commemorated the milestone at the joint military parade in Brunei today. Some 250 personnel from both armed forces and assets from their land, naval and air domains were on display. The two leaders also launched a commemorative gallery showcasing key milestones and personal ties built over five decades. In a social media post, PM Wong said Singapore deeply values its friendship with Brunei and will continue strengthening ties between the nations. During his visit, he also met servicemen training in Temburong and encouraged them about, or rather engaged them about their experiences. Singaporeans will have more e-waste collection points to recycle their old devices under a new six-month trial by public waste collector Elba. Around 2,000 additional drop-off points will be available at Pick Lockers and SBX Express locations island-wide. Users can arrange a drop-off through Alba's website or app before depositing their devices at participating locations. Their devices will then be tracked and sent to licensed recyclers, where the data will be securely destroyed. They'll receive a certificate once the process is complete.
9: While we've expanded our recycling infrastructure significantly, many of us still have reservations about recycling some e-waste because of concerns of data security and also the convenience of how to recycle. So addressing those two concerns today is a key part of making e-waste recycling a regular habit.
0: From everyday trash to the wrong electronic products, items that don't belong are still turning up in Singapore's e-waste recycling bins. Collections under the national scheme have topped 45,000 tonnes since it began in 2021. Eugene Chow finds out more.
10: This is everything collected from just one e-waste bin in Jurong West. Debbie, can you take us through what we have found here?
13: What we have here are mobile telephones and other ICT equipment such as your modems, Wi-Fi routers, tablets, and also some alkaline batteries and your desktop monitor and printer. These are part of the regulated e-waste items that we commonly accept. And over here, we have some non-regulated e-waste items and recyclables as well as refuse that do not belong to the e-waste recycling bin.
10: So I see, you know, some electronic toys, a disc player and also a speaker. Why shouldn't these be part of the e-waste bin?
13: These are electronic items, but they are not regulated e-waste items.
19: Though they are also e-waste, unregulated items should go into the regular trash bin. But sorting becomes a much bigger job, especially when nearly 1,200 bins island-wide are emptied and the waste brought to this depot.
20: It's a vast network, it's different locations, different bin types. By right, we should at least clear once a month, but you see there some bins are more popular than others, and then we increase the collection frequency up to twice a week for the very popular ones.
19: Everything that comes in is first weighed and recorded. Workers then throw out the trash and sort the items.
10: While most of the e-waste here is sorted and kept indoors, one specific item type requires its own space outdoors, away from everything else. They are lithium-ion batteries such as those from power banks or personal mobility devices. That's because if they're damaged or faulty, they can explode and catch fire very quickly. Such fires are harder to control and can reignite even when the flames appear to be gone.
19: The different categories are sent downstream to specialist recyclers. That's where what can be reused is recovered and turned into new products.
0: Young people in Yishun now have a new hangout spot closer to home. The CHOP community is one of the 12 so-called third spaces being launched by this year under a national-wide initiative to help youth build meaningful relationships and support networks. Located at a void deck in Chongpang, the space hosts weekly activities such as board games, trivial nights and matcha and coffee sessions. MP for the area, Go Han Yen, says youths have already started leading activities there. She adds that community builders play an important role in making these spaces welcoming and helping young people forge lasting connections. And still to come, heat, haze and now rain. Formula One drivers are in for a wild ride, but that's only half the challenge. Find out what makes Singapore one of their toughest tests.
21: Are you not worried crossing the road like that?
22: In 2025, accidents involving elderly pedestrians hit a record high.
21: What happens if this is a slow pedestrian?
22: For more than a decade, Singapore has redesigned roads to protect seniors. So why are more of them still getting hurt? Talking Point, Sunday on CNA.
15: How moving abroad cut this Hong Kong couple's monthly expenses by 70%. Mortgage rates are rising.

0: Rising. When does switching actually save you money? She invests up to 80% of her salary. Could it make her a millionaire by 30? On Money Mind, Wednesday on CNA.
1: Explore a turbulent Asia where humanity, resilience and tradition take the spotlight this October on CNA. During the Japanese occupation of Singapore, an unlikely bond took root.
2: Honor went to the Japanese High Command, imploring them to conserve the collections of the gardens.
1: Discover how scientists came together to protect Singapore's gardens and treasures in War at the Gardens. In Nepal, a devastating flood tears through mountain valleys, sweeping away homes and lives.
3: People are crying and shouting.
1: Witness extraordinary acts of courage as communities come together to search, rescue and rebuild. In Nepal, the floods wake. And in Taiwan, 11,000 pigeons are released far out at sea. Their quest to race back home, guided only by instinct.
4: 每一只每一个都要回来，知道吗？
1: Explore the extraordinary bond between humans and birds behind a tradition facing an uncertain future in Inside Out Asia, Taiwan's Pigeon Kings, this October on CNA.
5: Rain wreaked havoc on day two of the Formula One Singapore Grand Prix, with slippery road conditions serving up a thriller than a sprint race at the Marina Bay Street Circuit. Red Bull's Max Verstappen emerged from the carnage that knocked out nine cars and claimed the last sprint title of the season. Rain hit the streets 10 minutes before the race was set to happen, leaving the drivers having to battle the heat, haze, humidity and a wet track. A 21-lap race eventually started after a half-hour delay, and fans witnessed a couple of early crash-outs. Making up the rest of the podium were Ferrari duo Lewis Hamilton and Charles Leclerc. Mercedes' Kimi Antonelli, who currently leads the World Drivers' Championships, finished fourth. The drivers are back on the track tonight for qualifying to set the grid for Sunday's Grand Prix. Singapore pushes Formula One drivers to the limit. Heat, humidity and almost 2 hours of relentless concentration. So what makes Marina Bay such a brutal test? And what changes will the new 2026 cars and regulations? Well, Caitlin Ng explains.
6: Now, the Singapore Grand Prix has become known as one of the most physically demanding races on the F1 calendar. But what exactly makes racing here so challenging? And what does it actually take to make it to the checkered flag?
7: Let's start with the track itself. The Marina Bay Circuit is just under 5 kilometres long, but squeezes 19 corners into every lap. And this is no purpose-built playground. These are roads Singapore uses every day, which means bumps, tight turns, and unforgiving barriers hugging the racing line.
6: Now compare that with something like this. I'm here at the Sepang International Circuit in Malaysia, and there's one key difference from Marina Bay that's pretty easy to see. Space. Now this is a purpose-built racing track. There are wider stretches of track, longer sweeping corners, and in parts of the circuit, run off beyond the track itself.
7: Singapore gives drivers little breathing room. Brake, turn, accelerate, then do it all again.
6: But going through those corners is only part of the challenge, because unlike most purpose-built circuits in parts of Marina Bay, get it wrong and those barriers aren't too far away.
7: At this speed, drivers need to know exactly where to brake and turn. Get it wrong and there's little room to recover.
8: The name of the game really in Singapore is to use your practice sessions to build confidence, get closer and closer and closer to the wall until when you get to qualifying and you're literally brushing the wall to get the most amount of lap times.
6: So with some of these factors in mind, the real question is, how difficult is it to actually do it? Now, I won't be able to get into an actual Formula One car to try it for myself, but this racing simulator should be able to give me a good idea of the precision it takes to navigate Marina Bay.
9: Brake in a straight line. Yeah, brake. In a straight line, turn in, don't go over the curb. Yeah.
6: So here in this static setup, I'm already having to navigate sharp turns, figure out where

0: to break and watch for the barriers next to me. I haven't even begun looking at what some of these buttons on the steering wheel mean or what some of the numbers on the screen are. In an actual race car, the driver has to pay attention to all of this, all while his body is being put to the test as well.
1: Under G-force, a driver's head and helmet can feel up to 55 kilograms heavier. The neck has to hold that steady while the driver steers, brakes, and reacts.
0: And as if that wasn't enough, there's Singapore's good old weather. Now, the temperatures here are one thing, but the high humidity makes it hard for sweat to evaporate efficiently, another factor that drivers here have to take into consideration.
1: Now, add the gear. Fire-resistant layers, race suit, gloves, balaclava, helmet. Each layer traps more heat.
2: And within the cockpit, temperatures increase even more, and drivers will lose close to 2 kilograms in weight just from the sweat that they have throughout the race.
1: Drivers must still track rivals, team calls, tyres and flags, while hitting the same braking points lap after lap.
2: It's like driving down the motorway at a huge speed while trying to change your radio station to a really local radio station, changing your cruise control to an exact number. Someone's calling you from home asking you what you want from dinner. There's a truck behind you flashing its lights trying to get you to move out of the way, and you're rubbing your belly and patting your head. That's how complex it is to drive one of these Formula One cars.
1: And Singapore adds one more complication. The race runs under floodlights. But if rain hits, spray can cut visibility fast, exactly when drivers can least afford to lose sight of the road.
0: Now, getting through a race as challenging as Singapore's isn't just down to the person behind the wheel. There's also a whole team working to get that car to the finish line. And here inside the Red Bull Garage, you get a sense of just how much goes into it.
1: Even the steering wheel does far more than steer. With more than 1,000 settings, it helps manage the car and keeps the driver connected to the team. Behind the scenes, they track tyres, gaps, energy, and pit timing. In Singapore, that timing can be crucial. While the driver makes split-second calls on track, the team does the same behind the scenes.
0: So that's what makes Singapore such a demanding race. And this year, drivers will be taking on our streets in a very different car. Now, Formula One introduced some of its biggest technical changes in decades for its 2026 championship, some of which could change the way drivers tackle circuits like Singapore's.
1: The 2026 cars are shorter and narrower. The idea is to make them more agile. That could matter here, where drivers are constantly changing direction through each corner. There's also a new way to overtake. DRS, which opened the rear wing to help drivers gain speed, is gone. Now, both wings can adjust on designated straights, regardless of race position. And drivers close enough to the car ahead can use overtake mode, giving them extra electrical power to attack. But how will that make overtaking easier in Singapore?
2: The honest answer to that is we don't really know until we hit the practice sessions. These are new cars, these are new regulations. It's a new challenge, it's a new way of going racing. It does make it very exciting. You'll probably see a lot more overtakes this weekend because of it.
0: Now, the cars and regulations may be different, but Singapore's still a test of heat, barriers and concentration. Now, even with the 2026 changes, getting to the checkered flag at Marina Bay is still down to precision and endurance.
3: And you can catch the Formula One Singapore Airlines Singapore Grand Prix 2026 live on Channel 5 and MeWatch. And that's Singapore Tonight. Don't forget, headlines anytime at cna.asia. Plus, we're on Facebook and YouTube. Good night.

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0: There are multiple times where people walk into my salon without having an appointment.
1: My privacy got invaded 100%. I'm not going to lie or beat around the bush about it.

0: I have been running Curly Heaven since 2021. 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So when I say curly, it's wavy, curly, coily, afro kind of texture. We have like classes for them, like girl coaching. I have haircuts for them, treatment. 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You can't just walk in. There was one incident where a client just walked in when I was traveling. And my husband was there and he was greeting her and he was not dressed appropriately. And he was shocked, like, who's this person at the door?
1: Hello.
0: Hello, Vanga.
1: Manakam.
0: How are you?
1: Fantastic.
0: Come.
1: How are you?
0: I'm good. Right now, we are just trimming off the ends because he's coming after 3 months. Huh? The ends have a bit of split ends. They have stretched out a bit. So I'm just like reshaping it so that when he ties and all, the hair will break less and styling will be easier for him when the ends are a bit more fuller. Meanwhile, I don't put it all the way. Okay. The temperature okay for you?
2: Yep.

0: The challenges that I face when I start up a home-based salon, one of the main things is waiting area. So sometimes my family might be home and they might need to come out and go to the toilet, but then the client is sitting there. So those kind of situations has been a little difficult for me to make the arrangement, to have a proper waiting area so that my family can actually come in and out and get their things done. I'm one of the very few people here offering services for textured hair. I'm home-based, so they have a private space. People who are hijabis, introverts, they feel very comfortable with that space with me. Okay, and we're done.
1: Welcome back to myself.
0: You're welcome back to yourself. I clean after every client, and every day once I finish my session, I sweep and mop and clean the toilet on a daily basis.
2: Hello!
3: Hi!
2: Come on in.
0: Okay, take a seat. My work is not only about how somebody looks, but it's more about how somebody feels.
4: I was constantly told, especially in primary school, that my hair is just too frizzy, too unruly. My classmates would tease me a lot for my curly hair, so they called me Mount Curly Hair.
0: Really?
4: Yeah, really. Yeah.
0: The kind of names they come up with. I think the beauty standards all over the world was just straight, smooth, silky, neat hair. Okay, one, two, three.
4: Oh my, it's very nice. Thank you very much.
0: Wow. Let's go.
4: Okay. Perfect.
0: Some of us went through bullying in school because of curly hair. I have fought my curls by rebonding my hair, straightening it, bleaching it, extensions. I've done it all. So that's why I can also help people who come to me with these issues, because I've been there, you see. Most of us curly girls, we don't know how to manage our hair. Hello. Some of them were actually turned down by hairdressers because they were not confident to cut their hair. They would say, this is too much of hair, or this hair is too bushy. I started this not to make it into a business. It's just something I had to become when I couldn't find solutions.

0: Nailcha has been around for 5 years. Most of my customers come through mostly on my socials and through word of mouth. So today is a weekday and I have a full day. Today you are working from home though. Okay, then let's have lunch.
1: Lunch? Shall we go down and eat together?
0: I don't think I have time though. Wait, I see. Yeah, I don't think so. I only got like half an hour.
1: Why, Lavanya? We're always so busy. You have no time to go out for lunch.
0: Evening, but after night lah.
1: When I'm doing work, a customer will talk very loud. I'm not able to concentrate. It disrupts my work, so usually I'll bring all my laptop, go into the room and close the door and do my work.
0: She also gets distracted when my clients come. She will talk story and she will disrupt my work. Like if I have to start at like 1:30, then only she like talking. Then I'm like, hi, I need to start working. Stop talking. So it's a two-way thing lah.
1: Yeah.
0: Hi! Okay, let's start. Okay, you know what you want to do?
2: Yeah, I want to do yellow.
0: Okay, we'll just remove first. Okay, let's go.
1: I'm trying my best to concentrate because she's talking very loud with the customer. I cannot ask her to talk softly or maybe ask her to be quiet. I always like to stand here and see the colours the customers choose.
0: Yeah, so she always like to come and see.
1: So that I can prepare for myself what colour is for me.
0: It's 2 p.m. actually. I'm behind time, but it's okay. As long as I have like, 5 minutes to eat, I'm good. Okay, this is fine. I can leave this. And I am done. Lunch out.
1: We'll go down and eat, na.
0: I don't have time to go down and eat.
1: Okay, I'll go down. Bye.
0: Thank you.
1: Usually, I wait for her so that we can go together and lunch together. And what will happen? Last minute, she will tell me, I can't make it. Mom, can you buy lunch for me back? So, I'll buy back the lunch and we'll sit together and eat. And she'll eat only 2-3 spoons, she said, and next customer is coming soon. Disappointed.
0: Time to go.
3: Hi!
0: I'm a one-man show, you know. So I'm the one doing the job. I'm the one cleaning. I'm the one to post on my socials, to get a video, all of these. It's a lot. But I know the most important thing is to actually reply. And I find that I'm struggling with time.
4: Hello, come on in. This is my dining area. That is my kitchen. And this is my living area. We used to have a door here, but we closed off. This is actually a 4-room HDB flat. This is my son's room. And this is my sleeping area. This is my salon space. I usually keep my products, my tool for the treatment, and some packing items here. This is my wardrobe area that me and my husband shares. Most of the service happens here for the haircut, and all the client is always seated here. I also have a portable sink that I use for my treatments and hair wash.
5: Hello, hi, come on in.

Okay, so we'll just wait for another 10 minutes. Then we'll rinse off the deep conditioner and then we'll do the styling, okay? So you can rest first.

0: Look at that. The thing about being a business owner and someone who works alone, business doesn't fully close. I have clients messaging me at 12 a.m., 1 a.m. Sometimes they want to reschedule the appointment, something urgent comes out. I have made it clear that anything important, WhatsApp. But if it's not important, Instagram. Because my WhatsApp number is also my personal number, where my family reaches out to me, and I don't want my WhatsApp to be like, you know, have so many messages and then I don't attend to something which is really important.
1: When I'm driving, I will tend to doze off.
2: I've just always felt tired and sometimes out of control.
3: I'm so tired of thinking, I just want to pick up my phone and off my brain.
4: Six tired Singaporeans meet digital medicine expert Professor Dean Ho to learn what's draining their energy.
5: My brain is not draining.
6: Your numbers more closely reflect those who might be in their 50s or maybe even 60s.
7: What the f***?
4: Tracking their bodies day by day, they'll rethink how they sleep, eat, and exercise.
8: Awesome set.
9: I can read it much earlier to have more energy for the next day.
10: Small adjustments had some pretty impactful benefits.
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7: Serious?
10: When you take care of your biology takes care of you.
11: Cheers.
10: Well done, well done.
4: Restless, biohacking better health, Saturday and Sunday on CNA.
12: Nearly three decades after the IMF's bailout of Thailand during the Asian financial crisis, Bangkok preparing to host the IMF and World Bank annual meetings once again. We look back at the turbulent chapter and what this global gathering could mean for the Thai economy today on your next Asia First.

0: that didn't know if he would actually pass or not. It's always kind of like a 50-50 chance.
1: Born and raised in South Korea, but a second nationality obtained as children could cost them the only home they have known.
2: 그럼 이제 아까 그 출국 명령서 같은 게 나오는 거죠. 그러니까 너는 지금 한국 사람이 아니니까 출국을 해라.
1: Caught between two nationalities. Wednesday on CNA.
3: Malaysia once welcomed the Rohingya. Now resentment is rising.
4: Saya tak nak satu ini negara saya dijajah pula oleh kuat Rohingya ni.
5: The hatred has been translated into actions.
3: As humanitarian ideals collide with growing opposition, Malaysia faces a dilemma. What should it do with the Rohingya?
6: Anwar inherited thousands of Rohingyas that are already here. What can he do?
7: Insight
3: Thursday on CNA.

So this is my intern. Always a big distraction during my appointments. Very serious. She will want to brush my client's nails. She want to put the cuticle on. Then she'll keep asking, like, give me all this file. So they also like having her around. Actually, she's the boss. My big boss. Are you the boss? Yes, boss of distraction, right? Okay, bye, my boss. Bye.

0: some days she's tired. So she will not have the time to talk to me and say, today I'm tired.
1: Where's my baby?
2: Hi!
1: You want the help? This one you do the toe. Wow! Thank you. Good night. I love you.
2: Oh!
0: All right.
1: Okay.
2: Okay, bye.
1: Bye, bye, bye. Now that I've worked 10 hours, I feel extremely tired. Like, my shoulders are aching. My thumb will hurt because I'm always holding like that, right? So this part hurts. I think it's a lot of like physical pain, mentally tired. But at the end of the day, I think I still feel happy. Like, I did it. So when I'm very exhausted, I prefer my mom not to talk to me. I just want to just be by myself for a while. I need it. If I don't have that, I feel that I can't sleep. Okay, I am done with my day.
3: So today is a weekend. My family is usually home on the weekends. My son and my husband is at home now. And I have 3 clients today.
4: Usually during the weekends, either Saturday or Sunday, I'll just be sleeping the whole day. So that's fine for me.
5: Most of the time, I will do my gardening because that is my hobby. I feel very happy when I do my own gardenings. I like to see my plants like green. I have to plan my timing and my schedule because of the home-based business. I need to know when the client coming because I don't want to do my gardening and make my place dirty when the client is coming around. What changed after she started the home-based business is privacy actually. Can't do what we want to do at home. This room actually is a master bedroom. That is where my walk-in wardrobe actually. And that is where a saloon is. So usually I want to go and take my clothes or anything, I will have a difficulty. So my wife will tell me, okay, I'm having this time, my appointment, everything also. Whatever thing I need, I will take out that and just stand by for myself.
4: What I missed a lot after Amma started her business was sleeping on my sofa. Because I usually love to sleep on my sofa. Yeah, it's like the best. I find it better than my bed. Because it's not professional, like Amma's reputation for the business. Ma, sound ma. Can you go there? I don't want to see you while talking.
6: Fine.
4: Thank you.
1: Hi. So this is our 4-room HDB. This is the hall. This is my brother's room. Sometimes I sleep there. This is my nail salon. And this is my mom's room. Sometimes I sleep here.

0: Here too. Sometimes I sleep here too. This is our storeroom. I keep most of my nail supply here. And this is our common toilet. My family showers here, and this is where I get water for my pedicures. I definitely miss having my own room. I always crave for the moment, like my work ends, I am able to have like my me time and just quiet, like close it up, but I can't. Back in April 2020, I was completing my final exam for my degree in psychology and human resource management. But unfortunately at that time, my dad got to the hospital and he was there for like 2 weeks till end May. And unfortunately he passed on. So at that time, everything changed. So my plans of being a counsellor after he passed was on pause. So this is my late dad. This is a puzzle that we did during COVID. So my dad loves art. He's good with colouring, anything related to art. When it came to choosing a name, I wanted something that has Cha. Cha because that's something I call my dad. So rainbow is something that I have etched my dad's memory with. Like, it symbolizes our love. That even when he's away, I always feel that he's connected with me through a rainbow. So in whatever I do, especially with this, I wanted to add a rainbow to it. Like, I feel like through grief, through the pain, something else was born on the same date. 1 year later after my dad's passing.
1: After my husband's loss, it was a difficult time for us. So after the loss, it was

after the loss of my husband, Lavanya was very quiet. She refused to talk to anybody, and she will just have her father's photo in front of her, and she will just be in a room. Even though to go down to the shop also, she refused. She refused to leave the home. She finds that her dad is around her when she's at home. So I just spoke to her and I told her, no, you have a talent where you like to do nail. Why don't you go for some sort of course? And she learned, and she came back home and she started on my nails first. And she always asked me, Mom, is this nail is nice? I say, yes, it's very nice. Even though it's not nice, I'll say, yes, it's very, very nice, to motivate her.

0: Are you not worried crossing the road like that?
1: In 2025, accidents involving elderly pedestrians hit a record high.
0: What happens if this is a slow pedestrian?
1: For more than a decade, Singapore has redesigned roads to protect seniors. So why are more of them still getting hurt? Talking Point, Sunday on CNA.
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12: I was the first person wanted to... No, let me finish this. I was the first person that I wanted, and she tried a pedicure. After that, I was forgotten. I just bite my own nails.
13: It's not that I don't want to do the nails for him. It's just that he gives me the timing. He doesn't follow my timing. And he's like, I want it now, like in an hour's
12: time. When you book an appointment, right, it's based on your timing or her timing?
13: Both.
12: No. You have to answer truthfully.
14: I am Shobhan. I am Lavanya's older brother. So my privacy got invaded 100%. I'm not going to lie or beat around the bush about it. The days where I just want to come back home and be a couch potato after work. Then just, you know, relax. And then you have clients and some of them won't feel comfortable. I have to be conscious on how I dress, speak, behave. But you live with it because, you know, you're just supporting your sister in that sense. So this communal toilet that we have is used by my mom, me and my sister. And then now on top of it, the home business when she has to do a pedicure. There are times even when I'm showering or in the midst of showering. And she's like, Ane, I need the hot water, can you come out faster? I'm like... I feel like I was in NS again where I need to like, there's a certain time I need to come out of the toilet because she needs the hot water. This is what I mean. It's a shower thing. It's a perfect example. You've got pictorial evidence.
13: When I was a kid, I used to have curls. But then I used to cut it shorter and I lost my curls and I started rebonding. So I'm not sure how it's my natural hair texture for many years already.
15: Are you ready to see?
13: Oh my wow.
16: My current state of mind now, I'm happy where I am. I think at this point of time in my life, I'm not chasing success, I'm chasing peace. I just enjoy working from home.
17: I'm going to take the picture at the back.
18: As a husband, I feel very happy for her because she's doing very, very good. And I'm proud of that also, actually.
13: It's my rabbit's birthday party.
19: Oh, a rabbit?
13: Yeah, I'm celebrating.
19: Oh, I thought when you say bunny, it was like someone you're calling like sayang something.
13: No.
18: Now when I look back, I see there's a lot of changes in her, not only in her skills, but in her as a person also. She can just go mingle around, talk to people, talk to customers, find new business. So that's one thing I'm happy and proud to see.
16: So business now, after 5 years, is still going very strong. So I'm very thankful for that. It is doing very well enough for expansion. I actually did have some clients coming to me and they wanted to invest in me to start up a salon. It's just me, not ready for that yet. I think at this point of my life, I'm just looking for peace.
20: Hello. I didn't expect Mia Chow to grow. That's what shocks me.
21: After her course, I find there's a change in her. She started to have a bit of happiness. She came back to her normal self, what she was before. So even though strangers come to my house, I find that it's for my daughter. Let her be her happy.
22: I feel that this is like a tribute to my dad, in a way. Through his passing, the way he lived his life inspired her to forgo so many things and not knowing how to do nails, taking up classes, and then becoming who you are, that's tenacity, you know. Your next milestone should be opening a store and see where it goes.
20: Operating from home limits space. The only way out is to actually find a space. And that's something I'll look into 3 to 5 years, not anytime now. For now, I think my main focus is to get better at nail art. I am actually proud of myself and I cannot believe that I've come this far. It was a lot of blood, sweat, tears, everything, but it's all worthwhile.
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29: Of all our human emotions, perhaps the one that feels heaviest is guilt. 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
30: The woman was screaming at us and telling us to help them.
29: I'm on a journey through Asia to unpack the power that guilt wields over us all.
31: They make the victims feel guilty.
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29: It's a feeling that young people are unpacking and tackling in new ways as never before.
33: Even if I expose harmful activities to the environment, I fear this level of guilt as well.
34: Anything that you get access to as a woman, it's never a right, it's always a privilege, and then the guilt comes.
29: Watch The Asian Guilt Code, on demand at cna.asia.

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1: For more than a decade, Chia Rong has run this seafood stall in Changhua, a fishing port along Taiwan's west coast. Her work is closely tied to the sea, where her husband captains a fishing vessel.
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1: 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Days move with the tides, the seasons, and the wind.
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1: But in recent years, the sea she relies on is no longer the same.Off Taiwan's west coast, ports like Taichung sit closest to the island's strongest offshore winds. Capitalizing on its position, rows of offshore turbines rise on the horizon, their giant blades turning steadily. These wind turbines are gradually becoming part of the region's land and seascape. And this has raised questions about how these waters are changing.
0: 你盖了风电之后，它这样水流也不同啊。你在水流的中间盖了风电，那它水流也不同。鱼本来就会跟着水流而游嘛，对不对？那你明知道这里有障碍物，它当然不会再来啊。
1: The sea that once fed households is being reshaped into a source of power. But for fishermen, these changes are not only visible above the water. Some believe the turbines are also affecting what happens beneath the surface.
0: 那震动的时候，鱼也不敢来，那是很正常的、啊。

0: Chair Rong's routine begins with collecting the day's supply. For fishing communities, the arrival of turbines has not been easy. Their presence upends familiar fishing routes and methods.
1: So it becomes that fishermen also can't. 就算去抓了, 你又怕自己的渔网损坏。
0: While some worry about how fishing is affected, others see offshore wind as part of Taiwan's move towards cleaner energy sources. For Taichung native Eddie Teng, the turbines offer Taiwan an alternative source of power. Eddie has worked in the wind industry for nearly two decades.
2: 高中的时候是以半工半读的方式进入到电机科这个领域。那因为我们的基础原理原本的工作就是在学校跟电机工厂的配合，所以才做这个。我实际上是看着他们一只一只盖起来，很像是看着自己的孩子一点一滴的长大。
0: Over the years, Eddie's work has evolved alongside the development of wind power in Taiwan.
2: 风力发电最主要的原理就是它把发电机放在一个最顶端的部分，就是风机机舱的轴心里面，透过风机的旋转，然后产生足够的电能来发出这个电力。
0: The electricity generated by the turbines is transmitted back to shore and fed into the power grid. Since the early 2000s, Taiwan has invested in building up its wind energy sector as part of nationwide efforts to transit from coal to clean energy.

0: Companies like Vestas have been involved in offshore projects in Taiwan, where steady sea winds make these waters ideal for power generation.
1: Offshore is a great place to place turbines. We get high production, we see constant wind speeds, which is a big benefit to giving the yield to a sustainable production period. There is a goal within the government to meet the green target also.
0: By 2035, Taiwan has set targets for around 15 gigawatts, generating enough electricity for its 23 million population. For an island that imports most of its energy, that shift could be key to stronger energy security, especially in uncertain times.
1: The turbines are getting bigger. We are seeing great future plans for where we're going to be within offshore wind. The regions have great ability to give us good offshore yield, and I think just the people to join and help us with this, it's a journey.
0: That journey includes building bigger turbines and a workforce that is able to design, install, and keep them running. Ruping has been tracking these developments through her work in renewable energy. She has come to see offshore wind as a key to the island's future. Taiwan sits beside the Taiwan Strait. A pathway for strong winds is funneled between the Central Mountain Range and China's Wuyi Mountains. Taichung, Changhua, and other cities are fixtures along Taiwan's strongest wind corridor.

0: creating favorable conditions for offshore wind projects.
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0: Taiwan generates around 3 gigawatts of offshore wind capacity, enough to power roughly 3 million homes.

0: In 2016, Taiwan opened its offshore wind sector to international developers, offering strong incentives to attract investment. Offshore wind developers like Copenhagen Infrastructure Partners were one of the early entrants to the island's alternative energy offerings.
1: We have built two offshore wind farms, and they are already providing almost 1 million households in Taiwan.
0: The two projects are Changfang Sidao and Zhongneng, both completed in 2024 and located off the coast of Changhua. Another project, Feng Miao, located off Taichung, is currently under construction and scheduled for completion in 2027.
1: The two wind farms are currently powering the Taiwanese households. They are on government-subsidized feed-in tariff. So it's very much government-driven, policy-driven, subsidizing for the build-out of green power. And the new wind farm we're building, those are completely market-driven.
0: Early projects were supported by government subsidies. But as the sector grows, companies are beginning to sell electricity directly to businesses to power the factories and offices that keep the island running.
1: We don't have fossil fuel, so we are relying a lot on imported fossil fuel. It's 95% plus energy sources are imported, coal, natural gas from all around the world. So it's extremely important for Taiwan to have our own independent energy sources, and for an island with very limited land, with not as strong sunshine, but with tremendously strong wind. So developing offshore wind is really a no-brainer option for Taiwan. And so far, it has been proven quite successful.
0: Because Taiwan relies heavily on imported energy, offshore wind is often discussed as one way to reduce that dependence.
1: Our semiconductor industry is in extreme need of renewable power. And also, we have many other SMEs who are exporting to clients. There's a need and there's a supply. And how do we make it as affordable, as safe, as reliable as possible? I think it's a big topic for every stakeholders involved, and we need to each play our part well to make it happen.
0: But among the many stakeholders, the fishing community has raised concerns. In 2016, tensions spilled into the open. Fishermen in Changhua took their protest to sea.
2: 另外是风力发电设备的建制又遭遇到强烈抗争了。彰化渔民担心会因此捕不到鱼。80多艘的渔船拉起白布条，集结在海上抗议风力公司未经协调擅自动工。The
0: protests highlighted tensions between offshore wind development and traditional fishing activities.
2: 渔民在平台周围大声抗议，还有人冒险爬上平台。
3: When I'm driving, I will tend to doze off.
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6: Six tired Singaporeans meet digital medicine expert Professor Dean Ho to learn what's draining their energy.
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13: Cheers.
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14: Are you not worried crossing the road like that?
2: In 2025, accidents involving elderly pedestrians hit a record high.
9: What happens if this is a slow pedestrian?
2: For more than a decade, Singapore has redesigned roads to protect seniors. So why are more of them still getting hurt? Talking Point, Sunday on CNA.
10: How moving abroad cut this Hong Kong couple's monthly expenses by 70%. Mortgage rates are rising. When does switching actually save you money? She invests up to 80% of her salary. Could it make her a millionaire by 30? On Money Mind, Wednesday on CNA.
13: Nearly three decades after the IMF's bailout of Thailand during the Asian financial crisis, Bangkok preparing to host the IMF and World Bank annual meetings once again. We look back at that turbulent chapter and what this global gathering could mean for the Thai economy today on your next Asia First.

0: As more turbines were installed along Taiwan's west coast, the transformation of the sea began to divide the communities that depend on it. Following early disputes, discussions between developers and fishing groups led to compensation arrangements and other forms of support.
1: 渔民担心生计会受影响。
0: Confrontations have not recurred, but some fishermen say concerns remain.
2: 一般百姓会觉得说风力发电、绿能这种东西是好的方向，我们也是这样觉得是好的方向，但实际上对我们真的渔民在实际作业的时候，是真的是影响是蛮大的，会比较偏大，那变成我们抓鱼的路线跟区域变少了，那就会影响我们在抓鱼的渔获量。
0: Despite this, offshore wind projects continue to gather momentum. With that expansion comes the need for workers trained to operate and maintain the turbines safely.
3: Today,
0: a safety session is underway at the Taiwan International Wind Training Center.
3: 这个就是大概21公尺高，就是真正模拟海上风机的状况。那现在就是模拟塔住这个扶梯，怎么上怎么下，怎么去使用挂钩，一步一步的下来。The
0: training goes beyond technique and also prepares crews for the unexpected.
3: 这个就是室内的模拟塔住的设备，那现在。 这些人呢？

0: Sammy Lee is part of a younger generation in Taichung, finding opportunities in the wind energy sector. After several years working at the nacelle manufacturing plant, his steady income has allowed him to buy his first apartment. In cities like Taichung, where property prices can exceed $300,000, owning a home at his age would have been difficult just a generation ago. For many young workers here, the growth of the offshore wind industry is opening doors that did not exist before. Sammy now works at the Taichung Nacelle plant, which assembles turbines for installation out at sea. For him, the job offers something earlier generations in the city rarely experienced: stable work in a rapidly growing industry.
1: 相比其他的产业，我觉得又可以在环保、永续能源的情形下工作，然后又能学到很多高科技的知识，我觉得很棒。
0: A new workforce is gradually taking shape. Engineers, technicians, and production line workers supporting an industry that did not exist here two decades ago.

0: As the offshore wind industry continues to evolve, changes reverberate near and far. There are wider environmental questions too. This is the headquarters of the Taiwan Cetacean Society. Odin Guo is a trained marine mammal observer involved in rescue and response work. Rescued dolphins and other marine mammals are cared for until they can be returned to the sea.
1: 这就是我们池子，我们今年花了好几百万，做了这样的一个固定的池子，这样子取得最大的空间。我们希望能够鲸豚能够在这样的环境能够得到更好的照顾。For
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0: 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Excessive sound can disrupt marine life, especially dolphins, which rely on sound to navigate and communicate.
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0: 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It often comes down to how different priorities are weighed against each other.
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3: 有一次就是因为真的那一年不知道为什么季节有时候抓到什么鱼是不一定的，啊有时候那一个季节本来有那个东西，忽然没有也是很正常的，但是它有一年可能又会回来，所以其实不一定。但那一年不知道为什么就是没有鱼，我们想要抓的都没有。这是我们在这里自己捏的，对，我不用钱，我一包100块。Jie
0: Rong and her husband decided to invest in a new boat and change their fishing method.
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0: Chia Rong understands the change is here to stay. What remains uncertain is how to keep going in conditions that feel less certain than before.
4: CNA wins at the Cannes Corporate Media and TV Awards 2026 with 2 gold, 2 silver. And the prestigious Blue Dolphin TV Network of the Year Award. Recognized on the global stage for trusted news, excellence in journalism, and compelling documentaries. CNA, Understand Asia.
5: Biodiversity is booming, which is inviting for some local foragers and farmers who embrace edible wildlife.
6: We're the largest organic banana grower in Singapore.

0: Wow. Jam.
1: Amazing. Yeah. So the mulberries are from the garden.
2: No, that's delicious.
3: Singapore is ramping up conservation efforts locally and across the region.
4: I really do love reptiles and finding out about them, so I really love my job.
5: The building must relate to the lives of the people.
6: 目前还是一直要创新一些新的东西。我也不希望说人家把我看作是80岁的人。
7: There are those who dare to be different, who have made their mark in Singapore and beyond.
8: You have such big dreams, you know, you want to change the world with your art.
9: Obviously, every fighter wants to win, so all you can do is to prepare yourself to win.
10: I didn't know if he would actually pass or not. It's always kind of like a 50-50 chance.
11: Born and raised in South Korea, but a second nationality obtained as children could cost them the only home they have known.
12: 그럼 이제 아까 그 출국 명령서 같은 게 나오는 거죠. 그러니까 너는 지금 한국 사람이 아니니까 출국을 해라.
11: Caught between two nationalities. Wednesday on CNA.
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Over the last decade, offshore wind has grown into a significant industry in Taiwan. It has brought investments and jobs, while also raising concerns over disrupted waters and uncertain livelihoods.

0: It was 2016, and the Huang family had just bought a new boat and renovated their stall. A phone call changed their lives.
1: 环岛工程的老板、董事长他们都在做海上的工作。他就是打电话来，他第一句话只有说：“你那个船可以抗几级风？”然后我老公就说：“就七八级、九级都没问题啊，那是一定的啊。”The
0: Beaufort scale measures wind strength at sea, from calm to stormy conditions. Copenhagen Infrastructure Partners, or CIP, needed watchdog vessels for its offshore wind projects off Changhua. At sea, guard vessels serve as moving watchposts, keeping boats clear of construction activity and invisible underwater risks. Beneath the surface lie turbine foundations, heavy equipment, and cables that can easily snag fishing nets.
2: So we train fishermen who we think could be qualified as our guard vessel. We gave them multiple health and safety trainings. We need to give them certificate. They need to pass our tests so that they could become our guard vessel provider.
3: 这是我们就是专门做救护船用的，它所有的设计都是为了救护船而设计的。所以这边因为它看它还有水密门。 是一般渔船不会看到的。这个是如果说船发生什么状况，它水也不会跑进去。啊，我先把它打开，这个可以扣住，可以走到这边来。Guard
0: vessel operators can earn up to $500 per trip.
2: But once they are our provider or our supplier, they continuously. For years to be our suppliers. They grow with the project.
0: In waters where fishing and wind farming now share space, some fishermen are themselves.

0: themselves moving between two industries that were once separate. Wind energy is also attracting a younger generation. At the Taiwan International Wind Training Center, a specialized workshop is underway, preparing crews to deploy offshore. Xuan Yuho studied mechanical and energy engineering at university. Working offshore is her first job, and one that comes with long days, rough seas, and a steep learning curve.
1: In the morning, we will first have a work briefing, and then we will sail out to the wind farm.
2: So our task, it depends on what task we receive today. And as a wind turbine technician, our main job is to keep turbine running healthily. Sometimes we will do troubleshooting, so make the turbine can continue running, or we will do preventive maintenance to keep the turbine in a good conditions.
0: But working offshore brings its own challenges, including rough seas, long journeys, and sudden bad weather.
1: When we are working offshore, the difference is if there is any emergency, we cannot send this person directly to hospital because it takes time. So what we can do the best is try to prevent this risk happen, because we will say working offshore is more risk.
0: The demanding conditions require more than passing interest. It is not a job for just anyone.
3: So when we come into the rotation, we're committed to be here and work for 14 days straight. But after that, we get to go home and then take a break for 14 days. And we have a back-to-back team.
0: With more offshore wind farms, recruitment is a challenge.
4: Some of our sort of hurdles within this region is local skill set to build, develop, and get the people what we need. It is quite hard. It's getting harder every year due to the number of turbines already there. So it's to bring on the new graduates and people like that to step into the industry, to help us sustain that and build us the strategy plan of what we need for the next 16 to 20 years.
0: Another industry player, WPD Taiwan Energy, faces the same challenge, finding people willing to take on the demanding work offshore.
5: 那个新的，对，然后有土木工程的工程人员，那还有电力工程，甚至于我们在做开发过程当中，我们需要很重要的财务人员跟法务人员，所以其实它在这个产业需要的人才是非常多元的。
0: Offshore wind is shaping an entirely new workforce in Taiwan, creating opportunities beyond the island's long-dominant semiconductor and IT industries.

0: It's not just about work, but about meaning. What does it mean to them? What can they actually represent and give the society, give back to the environment? So offshore wind sector, you are immediately involving in CO2 reduction, immediately involving in improving the health and safety standard. So it's not like any other more traditional sector.
1: Marina believes offshore wind's future is in nurturing local talent, which will sustain long-term growth.

when we first started in Taiwan, hired a few very young engineers. From then until now, they are 8 years in the role, in the project. They are now almost project package managers, leading multi-million US dollars of negotiation projects execution. And this is how you build talent. That's how you build your workforce from the project, from within

0: When I'm driving, I will tend to doze off.
1: I've just always felt tired and sometimes out of control.
2: I'm so tired of thinking, I just want to pick up my phone and off my brain.
3: Six tired Singaporeans meet digital medicine expert Professor Dean Ho to learn what's draining their energy.
4: My brain is not draining.
5: Your numbers more closely reflect those who might be in their 50s or maybe even 60s.
6: What the f***?
3: Tracking their bodies day by day, they'll rethink how they sleep, eat, and exercise.
7: Awesome set.
0: I can sleep much earlier to have more energy for the next day.
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11: Malaysia once welcomed the Rohingya. 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
11: 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What should it do with the Rohingya?
14: 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What can he do?
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19: In 2025, close to 400 offshore turbines were operating across Taiwan's west coast. As the industry continues to expand, the conversation is shifting from conflict and adaptation to the future of these waters.
20: 大家好，我是高如平。
21: 大家好，我是叶刘。欢迎来到China台湾再生能源推动联盟制作的节目，来聊绿能、八绿电实时周报聊天室。
19: Beyond her policy work, Ruping produces a weekly podcast focused on renewable energy. Her aim? To combat fake news and dispel misinformation and misconceptions about offshore wind energy.

0: Along with wind energy projects, some companies have introduced educational and community engagement programs. For Eddie, this includes sharing his vast knowledge during school visits.
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0: At Changhua's fish market, life still moves to the rhythm of the sea. Most fishermen sail no further than 5 to 9 kilometers from the shore, as the waters nearby are now shared with offshore wind developments.
3: I

0: 是没有封电的，其他的全部都已经都封电了，那你我彰化县的渔民要怎么生存？政府都没有考虑说渔民的怎么生存。
1: Under current regulations, developers must reach written compensation agreements or support to fishing communities when their operations affect traditional fishing grounds.
2: So without that consent, without that compensation negotiation, you can go nowhere. It was a very, very tough beginning. And I still remember it was very physical.Borderline violent, so they're flipping the tables, and this is unacceptable. Fishermen friends were really angry.
1: Over the years, Marina built a working relationship with the fishing community.
2: It is all these years of, you know, being scolded and being yelled at, but you keep on showing up. So we settled the first offshore wind farms negotiation with 2.5 years.But the second offshore wind farm, it took us 6 months. The third offshore wind farm, 4 months. Because there was trust being built.
1: While trust continues to grow, there is still uncertainty about the long-term impact of rapid development.
3: I think it's that people haven't reached a very clear understanding that it will affect us for so long. What will it affect? I think people are still in a very unknown state. So maybe people are still holding on to the attitude that I have to adjust it.
1: Adapting also meant fisherfolk like Cherong's husband had to change his methods to ensure a bountiful catch.
3: 我们的想法就是我们要更大的船，我们要走到更外面去，我们要去抓不一样的东西。但是它的条件就跟沿岸的船不一样了，因为沿岸的船你可以随时来回，你可以不想抓了，今天渔获量变少了，或者是渔具坏掉了，我们就马上回家。可是大船就不一样了，它可能开到外面就要6个小时或8个小时起跳，它不可能因为没什么东西而损坏就马上回来，所以它要准备足更多、更足够的渔具到外面去。
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6: 你要给他们看，对，让他们知道说。
1: Off Taiwan's coast, two realities now share the same waters, a way of life shaped by the sea, and a growing demand for energy. Both are navigating a delicate balance.Each hoping for the best.

0: Are you not worried crossing the road like that?
1: In 2025, accidents involving elderly pedestrians hit a record high.
0: What happens if this is a slow pedestrian?
1: For more than a decade, Singapore has redesigned roads to protect seniors. So why are more of them still getting hurt? Talking Point, Sunday on CNA.

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1: A lot of China's success has been getting people to move from the countryside to the cities, from agriculture to manufacturing and to services, which has much higher productivity. If you try to encourage people to go back to the countryside, that would be a drop in productivity. And probably in the long term, that would not be a good strategy for high productivity growth that the government's looking at. Of course, much better would be if demand were to pick up and jobs would be created in a more natural way. For that, a much broader package of reforms, maybe a little bit of stimulus, would be necessary.
2: So, you see, this is good for the city, you see, like we are. Here, this is rice. Oh, you see. I'm going to eat this. I'm going to eat this. Oh. It's good, this is good. Yeah.
3: Mm.
4: The rural economy comprises a small part of the economy. So for example, agriculture output is somewhere around $1 trillion compared to the whole economy of China, which is around $18 trillion. So that is about 7% of GDP. At most, I would say that it could provide for about 1 to 2 million jobs, but that would not be sufficient to absorb the number of youth coming into the labor market over the next few years.

0: This is Asia Tonight.
1: Good evening, I'm Paul Tsung. Tonight's top stories, authorities detain hundreds in New Delhi, including the founder of the Cockroach Junta Party, as security forces lock down parts of the capital to thwart a demonstration demanding the election chief's resignation. Thailand steps up security and takes measures to ease traffic in Bangkok ahead of next week's IMF and World Bank's annual meetings that will see more than 15,000 participants in its capital. Singapore says it stands ready to help Indonesia with its ongoing forest fires as transboundary haze worsens. Air quality is forecast to deteriorate across parts of the country in the coming hours.

0: parts of New Delhi under lockdown as authorities launch sweeping security crackdown to stop what they call an illegal demonstration. The movement led by the Cockroach Junta Party, or CJP, is demanding the resignation of the country's election chief. The party's leader has been detained. That's all police officers escorting him from a plane at the airport following his arrival from Mumbai. His whereabouts, along with two other CJP leaders in police custody, remain unknown. Thousands of demonstrators have also been detained while attempting to march to the protest site in central Delhi. The crackdown has drawn criticism from opposition leaders who accuse the government of curbing dissent. But demonstrators remain undeterred.
1: नहीं डर किस बात की है और डर गया सो मर गया डरू का आने वाला मेरा जनरेशन होगा बेटा है पूरे देश के बेटा है जो हम आज बस में भर के जा रहे हैं रिटेन हो रही है हम तो यहीं खड़े हैं हमको डर किस बात की है कितनी लाठी चलेगी लाठियों से डर नहीं है
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2: You know, Paul, it's been a day of dramatic developments that's been characterized by mass detentions as well as a sweeping security crackdown. Where I am at is a key entry point that takes you into New Delhi. And all through the day, we've seen police teams standing here, you know, screening cars, private buses, stopping any young person that they suspect might be heading into New Delhi to participate in the protest. A lot of people have criticized the sweeping nature of security arrangements.

0: march to Jantar Mantar, but they've been detained promptly. They've been put into buses and they've been taken away to detention centers. It's almost been like a cat and mouse game almost. Security teams chasing people down a street, detaining them, putting them away. And then, you know, suddenly you'll see another group of protesters trying to assemble, demonstrate. And the same scene has been playing out repeatedly. Central Delhi has been very, very securely cordoned off. But as a result, what's happened is some groups have managed to hold impromptu demonstrations out of that 4 kilometer radius that officials had identified as the key area surrounding Jantar Mantar. Just down the road, in fact, we saw student activists holding an impromptu demonstration, but they were also detained and taken away. And now Abhijit Dipke's Cockroach Janata Party says youngsters should continue to march, and if they are stopped, they should sit where they are and protest right there.
1: So what's some of the most prominent arrests so far, and more importantly, what does this signal about the administration's approach to these protests?
0: So we've seen, you know, many big names being detained, the most prominent among them being Abhijit Dipke, who is the convener of the Cockroach Janata Party. He was on his way to New Delhi. His plane had just landed at the Delhi airport when you had a team of Delhi police personnel entering the aircraft and then detaining him. The Cockroach Janata Party live streaming his detention. You can see Abhijit Dipke in that video, you know, criticizing what the Delhi police did, saying they could have waited till he got off the airplane, calling this undemocratic. Now, the Cockroach Janata Party says in the hours since his detention, they don't have any information about his whereabouts, including that of two other members of the Cockroach Janata Party, and they're criticizing the manner in which his detention has been handled. Four former chief ministers from opposition parties have also been detained over the course of Saturday. But, you know, the opposition parties, the Cockroach Janata parties say that they're not going to be deterred by this. In fact, they say this movement will continue for as long as it takes to force the resignation of the chief election commissioner. Now, the India Bloc, which is a coalition of opposition parties that have come together to take on the ruling BJP, say they'll hold a protest on Monday. The BJP, though, the ruling BJP, has dismissed Saturday's protest. They're calling it a failure, and they're saying this is an attempt to destabilize the country by anarchist forces.
1: Well, many thanks for that update, Neha. Neha Punia for CNA in New Delhi. Thailand is stepping up security in Bangkok ahead of the IMF and World Bank annual meetings. More than 15,000 participants from 191 countries are expected in the Thai capital next week for talks on the global economy. Some 500 police officers have been deployed to secure the meeting venue, 21 official hotels and tourist attractions. Authorities say that there will be also undercover officers, drones and motorcade escorts. To help ease traffic, government officials will work from home, with Bangkok also declaring an additional public holiday. Thailand's finance ministry estimates spending by participants could generate up to $67 million for the economy. Beijing says China and the European Union are able to manage their differences and can avoid escalation a day after talks wrapped up between their top trade officials. China hailed the discussions between Chinese Commerce Minister Wang Wendao and his EU counterpart Maros Sefcovic as successful, marking a new starting point. Both sides agreed yesterday on a broad initial deal following 2 days of talks aimed at calming escalating tensions over trade imbalances. Mr. Sefcovic said it includes cutting China's export of hybrid vehicles by more than half, lower tariffs for some European goods to China, as well as measures to stabilize rare earth supply chains. Beijing says it will continue facilitating critical mineral export license approvals for the EU.
2: We have reached a shared understanding to moderate China's export of hybrids and plug-in hybrids to the European Union. This opens the prospect of cutting China's export by more than a half. Second, we have reached a shared understanding to improve access to Chinese market for a series of EU products through the lower most favorite nations MFN tariffs. And

0: Still to come, China says the Taiwanese president revealed his, quote, ulterior motives in his keynote address, marking the island's double 10 day.
1: When I'm driving, I will tend to doze off.
2: I've just always felt tired and sometimes out of control.
3: I'm so tired of thinking, I just want to pick up my phone and off my brain.
4: Six tired Singaporeans meet digital medicine expert Professor Dean Ho to learn what's draining their energy.
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7: What the f***?
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4: Restless, biohacking better health, Saturday and Sunday on CNA. How moving abroad cut this Hong Kong couple's monthly expenses by 70%. Mortgage rates are rising. When does switching actually save you money? She invests up to 80% of her salary. Could it make her a millionaire by 30? On Money Mind, Wednesday on CNA.
2: I didn't know if he would actually pass or not. It's always kind of like a 50-50 chance.
11: Born and raised in South Korea, but a second nationality obtained as children could cost them the only home they have known.
12: 그럼 이제 아까 그 출국 명령서 같은 게 나온 거죠. 그러니까 너는 지금 한국 사람이 아니니까 출국을 해라.
11: Caught between two nationalities. Wednesday on CNA.
0: China has slammed the Taiwanese president for revealing his, quote, ulterior motives after William Lai said there must be respect for the right of Taiwan's people to exist in his address marking the island's double 10 day. Beijing says Mr. Lai's speech distorts the truth and has accused the Taiwanese leader of stubbornly clinging to separatist thinking. President Lai says boosting the island's defenses is to deter war, not to provoke it, and that a stronger self-defense capability will ensure that dialogue can take place on the basis of what he calls parity and dignity. China views Taiwan as its territory, applying military and political pressure over its objections to what it regards as the Taiwanese government's attempts to move the island towards independence. Taiwan's economy and domestic issues also took center stage in President Lai's speech. He has hailed the island's economic growth and announced steps to translate it into higher allowances for Taiwanese people. CNA senior correspondent Victoria Jen breaks down Mr. Lai's address and his main message.
13: President Lai was trying to strike a balance between deterrence and dialogue. He said Taiwan wants peace and does not seek confrontation. But he also made clear that peace cannot simply depend on goodwill. He said China is continuing military and gray zone pressure against Taiwan and that Taiwan needs to strengthen its own defenses, including asymmetric capabilities and its overall resilience. But one interesting part of the speech was his reference to the recent U.S.-China dialogue. Lai said Taiwan welcomes talks between Washington and Beijing if they help manage competition and reduce the risk of conflict. At the same time, he stressed that Taiwan's interests and the right of its people to determine their own future must be respected. So the message was essentially, Taiwan supports dialogue, but it will continue preparing for the possibility of conflict. And with more meetings expected between the U.S. and Chinese leaders, Taipei will be watching very closely to how Taiwan features in those discussions.
0: The Ukrainian president has criticized Donald Trump's deal with Russia to purchase diesel for the United States, calling it a weak decision. Volodymyr Zelensky says the agreement means there will be more money for the war to continue, fueling Moscow's ability to fight.

0: Mr. Zelensky also accused Washington of using a meeting between U.S. and Ukrainian officials in Miami as a smokescreen, saying that it's not how partners should treat each other. Mr. Trump announced a deal with Moscow following a phone call with Russian President Vladimir Putin.
1: Russia agreed to send us millions and millions of barrels of oil, and it's diesel. That's what we really need. So thank you.
0: The deal marks a sharp reversal from years of U.S. pressure on Moscow and comes just weeks after Mr. Trump signed sweeping new sanctions aimed at cutting Russia's oil and gas revenues. Germany, however, says it will maintain its sanctions against Moscow and work with European partners on further measures. Some Ukrainians believe domestic pressure drove Mr. Trump to strike the diesel deal with Russia ahead of midterm elections in the U.S. that's less than a month away.
2: Ну зараз же вже у них же там вибори будуть в листопаді місяці. Конгрес, Сенат, від партії представників, все. Тому він зараз працює на цей фактор.
0: South Korea's ambassador to Ukraine has returned home after Seoul recalled him in a protest to a row over the alleged secret transfer of two North Korean prisoners of war. Ambassador Park Ki-chung arrived 2 days after the foreign ministry announced a rare diplomatic move. The dispute follows Ukrainian President Volodymyr Zelensky's revelation of the transfer at last month's UN General Assembly. The two soldiers are among thousands of North Korean troops deployed to support Russia's war against Ukraine. They were transferred to South Korea in September. Seoul says that it had asked Kyiv to keep the transfer a secret to protect the soldiers and their families back home. But Ukraine says no such agreement was made. South Korean President Lee Jae-myung has demanded an official apology over the prisoner revelation. But Seoul says that it will continue talks with Kyiv to resolve the dispute. It's the first time South Korea has recalled an ambassador in protest since 2008. And still to come, the Malaysian Prime Minister thanks the Egyptian president for facilitating his country's aid to Gaza. And slippery road conditions serving up a thriller in the sprint race at the Singapore Grand Prix.
3: Are you not worried crossing the road like that?
4: In 2025, accidents involving elderly pedestrians hit a record high.
3: What happens if this is a slow pedestrian?
4: For more than a decade, Singapore has redesigned roads to protect seniors. So why are more of them still getting hurt? Talking Point, Sunday on CNA.
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11: People are crying and shouting, the flood is coming.
12: A mountain collapses. A wall of water tears through Nepal's valleys. It takes homes, roads, and lives. But in its wake, people step forward.
13: We Nepalese, we like to help each other.
14: This is the lesson needed. In this worst condition, this is our duty, responsibility.
12: Communities are cut off, but volunteers adapt.
15: Drone say hajuko new aile yo disaster crisis ma chai euta new technology lera gaeko new hope
13: ke huncha hajur eta rasin chai ke ke chha. I'm happy that I can help, but it also eat me.
16: But humanity is inside here. I have to.
12: Watch Nepal, The Flood's Wake on demand at cna.asia.
0: Prime Minister Anwar Ibrahim has thanked Egypt for helping deliver Malaysian humanitarian aid to Palestinians in Gaza. The comments come as Egyptian President Abdel Fattah el-Sisi wraps up a two-day state visit to Malaysia, his first since taking office in 2014. The situation in Gaza featured in their talks exactly 1 year since a ceasefire took effect. Mr. Anwar says that some of Malaysia's aid efforts were coordinated directly through President Sisi's office and Egypt's military intelligence. The two leaders also discussed developments in the Middle East. Their meeting comes as Malaysia and Egypt look to strengthen ties and elevate relations to a strategic partnership. Singapore and Brunei are marking 50 years of defence ties. Prime Minister Lawrence Wong and Brunei Sultan Hulsana Bolkiah commemorated the milestone at the joint military parade in Brunei today. Some 250 personnel from both armed forces and assets from their land, naval and air domains were on display. The two leaders also launched a commemorative gallery showcasing key milestones and personal ties built over five decades. In a social media post, PM Wong said Singapore deeply values its friendship with Brunei and will continue strengthening ties between the nations. During his visit, he also met servicemen training in Tuburong and engaged them about their experiences. Air quality in Singapore is expected to reach high unhealthy levels in the next 24 hours. This is where the 24-hour pollutant standards index, or PSI, sits on the upper range of 100 to 200. As at 7 p.m., the figure stands at 168 in the central region. It has been creeping downwards over the last 24 hours after hitting a season high a day ago. In other parts of the country, the readings range from 118 to 152 in the unhealthy levels. The 1 hour PM 2.5 reading sits in the elevated band island-wide, with the highest reading also in the central region. Singapore stands ready and is in touch with Indonesia to help the haze, especially in fighting forest fires. Minister for Sustainability and the Environment, Grace Fu, says she has offered her support and appreciation to her Indonesian counterpart, Jamhur Hidayat.
17: I'm also supporting any regional efforts to have discussions on regional cooperation on haze issues. Just to reiterate, we are concerned about the well-being of our people. We are on top of the situation. We have plans put in place. And we'll do whatever is needed to protect the public health of Singaporeans.
0: This follows guidance issued by the Haze Task Force. According to Ms. Fu, the task force meets regularly and has developed contingency plans, including the activation of haze shelters in communities, advisories covering several areas like schools, workplaces, transport and sports were also issued.
17: We are very concerned for our population, particularly those that are more vulnerable, the seniors, the young children, pregnant women, as well as those with lung and heart conditions. We are on top of the situation. The task force, the Haze Task Force, has been meeting regularly. We have sufficient stock of the N95 masks and will be prepared to deploy when necessary.
0: Education Minister Desmond Lee says any decision to close schools in Singapore due to the haze will be announced by around 8 p.m. the night before. School closures and postponement of major examinations will only be considered if the 24-hour PSI is expected to exceed 300 the next day. For now, classes and national exams will continue in enclosed venues with air purifiers, with schools ready to step up measures if the haze worsens. Students who are unwell and unable to sit for their national exams can also apply for special consideration through their schools. More information will be sent through Parents' Gateway over the weekend. Some community spaces in Singapore are already opening their doors to residents looking for some respite from the haze. That's even before conditions have hit the threshold for haze shelters to be officially activated. The People's Association says grassroots activities could also be adjusted if conditions worsen. Charlotte Lim with more.
18: Air quality in Singapore has worsened over the past week, hitting the poorest levels this season. Here in Whampoa, residents already have somewhere to seek relief. This fully air-conditioned space at the community club is open daily from 10 a.m. to around 9 p.m. And at a nearby residence network center, smart locks mean residents can get in without needing staff to be physically present.
19: We have about 3 in 10 who are above the age of 60, so we're quite concerned with our vulnerable seniors. And now it's also the national exam period. So the exams have not ended, and whether you're in primary school or whether you're sitting for O-levels or A-levels, you need a place to study that is conducive. So we're quite worried about that as well.
18: While not every resident CNA spoke to knew these haze shelters were open, more will be available island-wide if conditions worsen. If the 24-hour PSI crosses 200, all community clubs and selected residence committee and network centres will open as haze shelters.
20: The People Association says it will also take its cue from the authorities' health advisories when deciding whether community activities need to be adjusted. That could mean making changes to the programs depending on the conditions, while taking into account the needs of those taking part.
18: If needed, grassroots organizations will also distribute N95 masks to vulnerable residents.
0: Malaysian regional carrier Firefly Airlines has cancelled all flights between Subang in Kuala Lumpur and Singapore's Seletar Airport. It says this is due to weather and haze conditions affecting Seletar Airport. The suspension affects 12 flights en route from Saturday until Monday. Firefly says affected passengers are being contacted and moved to available Malaysian airline flights instead. These will operate between Singapore Changi Airport and Kuala Lumpur, subject to seat availability. Passengers who do not want to take the alternative flight can get a full refund. Now, rain wreaked havoc on day two of the Formula One Singapore Grand Prix, with slippery road conditions serving up a thriller in the sprint race at the Marina Bay Street Circuit. Red Bull's Max Verstappen emerged from the carnage that knocked out 9 cars to claim the last sprint title of the season. Rain hit the streets 10 minutes before the race was set to happen, leaving the drivers having to battle the heat, haze, humidity and wet track. The 21-lap race eventually started after a half-hour delay, and fans witnessed a couple of early crash-outs. Making up the rest of the podium were Ferrari duo Lewis Hamilton and Charles Leclerc. Mercedes' Kimi Antonelli, who currently leads the World Drivers' Championships, finished fourth. The drivers will be back on track later tonight for qualifying to set the grid for Sunday's Grand Prix. And you can catch Formula One Singapore Airlines Singapore Grand Prix 2026 live on 5 and MeWatch. And that's Asia Tonight. Don't forget headlines anytime at cna.asia, plus we're on Facebook and YouTube. Good night.

0: Malaysia once welcomed the Rohingya. 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
1: Saya tak nak satu hari ini negara saya dijajah pula oleh puan Rohingya ni.
2: The hatred has been translated into actions.
0: As humanitarian ideals collide with growing opposition, Malaysia faces a dilemma. What should it do with the Rohingya?
3: Anwar inherited thousands of Rohingyas that are already here. What can he do?
0: Insight Thursday on CNA.
4: Ida'y kalakasan upang sa lahat ng bagayan.
5: In the hands of a woman, the old ways of Budbud Asin are returning to life. Under the Richmond Hotel's warm kitchen light in Iloilo City, a thick crust of salt goes over the sweet and buttery flesh of the local pompano or pomfret, locking in the pure scent of the sea. A stone's throw away at the waterfront Moliere Deli and Restaurant, that same salt graces the top of steaks, oysters, salads and pasta, making the flavours pop. This is Budbud Asin, the peace-loving salt. Once doomed for extinction, it's back because of Lawley Noblezada, who calls herself the Asindera, or salt maker of Miagao.
4: Hello, Mambal. This is our gift for you. Mambal is one of our benefactors in our Budbud Asin Miagao.
6: We segregate the bigger pieces so it comes as, for dumping. And it's good on anything. And then the finer salt we use in our restaurant.
5: Today, you can find Budbud Asin sold in specialty shops across Iloilo. But it took Lorley 8 hot years to get here. An hour away in Miagao is where her story began. A town of fishermen, farmers, and weavers. Miagawanons live close to the earth and even closer to the sea. Generations ago, their shores were alive with salt beds.
4: Na kung saan nung maliit pa po ako, nakikita ko po yung aking mga tiyuhin na gumagawa ng asin. So, nung mga time na yun, parang marketplace or nagiging plaza, wala silang doon sa kanila mga bahay. 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At saka dito nagpapalitan ng mga kakanin. But it was little by little died because of the climate change, because of the laborious kind of work, because they are not resilient to the climate change.
5: 40 families dwindled to 6 by the year 2012. In a push to revive the artisanal craft, Lorley stepped up.
7: So way back in the late 1990s, one of the projects of the Vice Chancellor was to revive the culture and the tradition of Miagawanons. So when I saw Lorley, I asked her if she knows how to do salt making, and she said, yes, definitely, because my family used to do it. And when Lorley finished her board exam, she came back to me and said, now I am ready.
5: The university provided the land, and Lorley brought the labor and the centuries-old craft. Budbud means to sprinkle, seawater over sand. An area of the beach is first cleaned over 2 to 3 months. Rocks and debris cleared, walkways traced, then fences and flags put up to mark it as a salt field. The sand must be pristine. No ash, no drifting embers, or any contamination soils an entire batch. Then the watering ritual can begin. Seawater seeps in and waits for the sun. The sand acts as a porous absorber, capturing a thin film of brine, allowing for micro-evaporation.
4: Dito ay ating dinidiligan siya. Araw-araw na dinidiligan, kinukuha yung dumi, pina-flatten, nire-rake. Parang gardening.
5: Drenched, then basked daily for a straight week, a brine is created, thick, rich, alive with minerals. Making salt this way is precarious work. A change in the elements can destroy a day's labor. Miagao, with its distinct dry and wet seasons, used to be perfect for salt production. Not anymore, with the onset of climate change.
4: Yung paggawa natin ng budbud nasin, apektado po talaga kami sa weather. Ang summertime, but then uulan. So, apektado po talaga. At saka every year po, ang ano, yung sea level natin, ng mga 1 meter every year. 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
5: When Loli, along with her husband Rizalde and their children, began making budbud again 7 years ago, they had to reconstruct the craft from fragments. Rizalde's family stories, ancestral hints, and experimentation. Through it all, one question hung in the air. Could they really bring it back? Or were they chasing a tradition too far gone?

0: When I'm driving, I will tend to doze off.
1: I've just always felt tired and sometimes out of control.
2: I'm so tired of thinking, I just want to pick up my phone and off my brain.
3: Six tired Singaporeans meet digital medicine expert Professor Dean Ho to learn what's draining their energy.
4: My brain is not draining.
5: Your numbers more closely reflect those who might be in their 50s or maybe even 60s.
6: What the f***?
3: Tracking their bodies day by day, they'll rethink how they sleep, eat, and exercise.
7: Awesome set.
0: I can sleep much earlier to have more energy for the next day.
8: Small adjustments had some pretty impactful benefits.
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8: When you take care of your biology takes care of you.
7: Cheers.
8: 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Well done, well done.
3: Restless, biohacking better health, Saturday and Sunday on CNA.
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9: What happens if this is a slow pedestrian?
10: For more than a decade, Singapore has redesigned roads to protect seniors. So why are more of them still getting hurt? Talking Point, Sunday on CNA.

0: The first thing in the morning as Asia wakes up to a new day. Get up to speed with major events shaping lives in the region and other parts of the world.
1: Putting things in perspective with eye-opening reports and expert analysis as a new era of global politics breeds power struggles and shifting alliances.
0: We get to the heart of the matter and take stock of the issues you're invested in with on-the-ground reports and wall-to-wall coverage. Viewing it all from a regional lens because we put Asia first.
2: How moving abroad cut this Hong Kong couple's monthly expenses by 70%. Mortgage rates are rising. When does switching actually save you money? She invests up to 80% of her salary. Could it make her a millionaire by 30? On Money Mind, Wednesday on CNA.
3: Miagao sits between Iloilo City and Antique in the Western Visayas of the Philippines, hugging a coastline where sea breeze meets limestone ridges. The waters here carry microcurrents, tidal pulses, and planktonic life. Overlooking it all, the Santo Tomas de Villa Nueva Parish, a UNESCO-listed landmark whose intricate facade draws travelers to the area, guiding not just the faithful, but also the curious who come to see the meeting of history, landscape, and craft. In the village of Mambatad, replicating the traditional salt-making method in Miagao, the Noblezadas have been watering their sand beds with seawater for 7 straight days, saturating the top layer of sand with a brine unlike any other. The family's eldest, Franco, takes on the back-breaking work of hauling it into the filtration house.
4: Ako po yung talagang toka sa pagkuha ng saturated na sand, like kasi yung mga lalaki is more po kami sa like talagang buhat-buhat or laborious kind of work. 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So ganun din yata sa buhay. Kasi if you don't have a dedication, passion, hope, and also love for your work, hindi mo po magagawa yung isang bagay.
3: In the filtration house, more seawater is poured over the sand, and gravity extracts the mineral-rich liquid brine.
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3: 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Long before soap came in bottles, the people of the Visayas exploited the cleansing power in this mysterious plant to wash clothes, hands, and pans. It's also a vital ingredient in the making of budbud. The Aitas, or mountain tribes, have first-hand access to the plants and would bring them down to the coast to trade for salt.
5: Son girlie, son?
3: Today, Lorelei can easily get some from her neighbor. And in the spirit of bartering, she's brought salt in exchange.
5: Oh, very good.
3: Add balunos extract to the brine and it triggers a foaming reaction.
5: Ang ginagawa ng balunos sa ating filtered seawater ay siya ay nagiging agogo na kung saan ito po ay nagbabubbles, parang shampoo siya. 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
3: 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This bamboo is twice as long as the standard lowland bamboo and more than twice as thick.
5: Itong bamboo na ito, aming piniprepare yan, nililinis, ang kinukuha yung mga dumi talaga kasi dyan natin ilalagay ang ating filtered seawater to make it dry.
3: The duduyans or bamboo racks are where the brine will sleep. Under the open sky and a northerly wind, salt begins to bloom. If the weather cooperates, it would take 5 days for the first grains to solidify. Like many traditional salt-making techniques, Budbud Asin was once in danger of fading into memory. As seawalls gobble up beaches and climate change forces salt makers to give up their craft. Only in recent years, with the help of universities, government institutions and tourism offices, have artisanal salt makers found space to return. For Lorley, this revival is deeply personal. 5 years earlier, the mother of eight had gone back to school, juggling family, work, and late nights to earn her degree in social work. When she finally graduated, the University of the Philippines offered her something unexpected, a chance to use their land to make salt. So Lorley walked away from a stable, well-paying career and stepped into an uncertain future.
5: Ang expectation talaga ng family ko is to work sa office. Pero ako bilang isang babae, hindi talaga ako mahilig mag-lipstick or mag-high heel. 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Talagang nag-away kami. 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
3: At first, Budbud broke the noblezadas more than it fed them. Days of hauling sand, racing sudden rain, and fielding doubts from buyers.
4: 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And also, merong question sa inyo. Ano ba to, like food grade? And also, safe ba to sa tao? 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
5: Sa first 3 to 4 years, talagang grabe yung challenge na parang iwan ko na talaga itong pag-aasin na ito. 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
3: The family stuck together and kept at it, refining the process, innovating, learning to brand and sell their salt.
4: Meron talagang proseso, lahat naman meron proseso. If you're willing to learn and you love your work or you love this kind of tradition, so ipagpapatuloy mo po yan. 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
2: I didn't know if we would actually pass or not. It's always kind of like a 50-50 chance.
3: Born and raised in South Korea, but a second nationality obtained as children could cost them the only home they have known.
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3: Caught between two nationalities. Wednesday on CNA.
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11: Explore a turbulent Asia where humanity, resilience and tradition take the spotlight this October on CNA. During the Japanese occupation of Singapore, an unlikely bond took root.
12: Honor went to the Japanese High Command, imploring them to conserve the collections of the gardens.
11: Discover how scientists came together to protect Singapore's gardens and treasures in War at the Gardens. In Nepal, a devastating flood tears through mountain valleys, sweeping away homes and lives.
13: People are crying and shouting.
11: Witness extraordinary acts of courage as communities come together to search, rescue and rebuild. In Nepal, the floods wake. And in Taiwan, 11,000 pigeons are released far out at sea. Their quest to race back home, guided only by instinct.
14: 每一只每一个都要回来，知道吗？
11: Explore the extraordinary bond between humans and birds behind a tradition facing an uncertain future in Inside Out Asia, Taiwan's Pigeon Kings. This October on CNA.
15: After days of resting under an open sky, what remains in Lorlie Noblesada's bamboo wrecks is salt. The slow pace of evaporation gives Budbud Asin its large, flaky crystals that retain trace minerals. In the roasting house, the crystals are heated over a flame to drive off residual moisture, impurities, and to refine its texture, making sure the final product meets food safety standards.
1: Bali, dito natin sa Bakuwa siya palalamigin ng ilang hours bago mag-packaging tayo. 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
16: Hello, welcome to Kanyatina.
15: After 195 years of salt production in Iloilo, a woman stands at the helm of a local industry once dominated by men.
1: Ating mga variety ng mga asin na kung saan ito ay roasted na ano lang, plain lang siya. 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
15: What began as a means to support her children's education now becomes a way to empower other women, teach them new skills, and preserve Miagao's 200-year-old salt-making heritage.
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1: I'm so happy for her. Really, very happy. Because I saw her hardship, I saw her perseverance, I saw her hard work just to promote the salt. This salt making industry is a very tedious work. It really tells about the kind of person the Miyagawanons are. They're very industrious, they're very simple. Maybe if we start introducing this to other industries like food industries, perhaps maybe this will go on and maybe this will become great someday. I hope.
2: Happy birthday!
3: Lorley turns 50 today, and the village is here to celebrate her and the family's achievements. Today, DePaul's Boot Boot Sea Salt reaches kitchens far beyond this shore. It has expanded to flavored variants, visitor tours, and workshops. Chefs call it delicate, flaky, and alive with the taste of the sea.
4: They use also the lemongrass to incorporate the salt and make more intense flavor to the dish. You taste the aromatics because of the lemongrass. It's not too salty, but there's a tiny bit of the flavor na parang, parang malasa siya na not more in salt flavor.
5: We have a monthly degustation where we use budbud heavily. We are partners with the local government in promoting Ilonggo cuisine, Ilonggo farmers, Ilonggo producers, and Ilonggo supplies. This is something that we feel very strongly about. And we actually had the opportunity to bring it to Manila a few times. Next month, we are going to Macau as part of the UNESCO Cities of Gastronomy celebration. And we will again bring budbud there.
3: Salt hasn't just changed one family's life. It's changed the lives around them. The workers at her salt farm who have found both livelihood and purpose. And beyond Miyagao, Lorley has begun teaching other communities how to make their own salt so that they, too, can draw strength and sustenance from the sea.
6: If I have given a chance, talagang puntahan ko ang buong karagatan na iyan para magkaroon sila ng mga asin sa kanilang mga bayan po. Sa tingin ko, ang habang may pait pa ako, habang may lasa pa ako, hindi mag-asin tayo para na makatulong sa ating kapwa po.
3: In this corner of the world, every handful of salt is a reminder that traditions can survive, that identities can endure, that the sea always finds its way home.

0: Saturday, Japan Hour takes on Tokyo, Edo style. 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Savour the art of Edo style sushi. And picture the past through Ekeyoe and Edo Kiriko. Then, from traditional artistry to artful living, step inside the creative world of Petals Tokyo. 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
2: Of all our human emotions, perhaps the one that feels heaviest is guilt. 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
6: Even if I expose harmful activities to the environment, I feel this level of guilt as well.
7: Anything that you get access to as a woman, it's never a right, it's always a privilege, and then the guilt comes.
2: Watch The Asian Guilt Code, on demand at cna.asia.

0: When I'm driving, I will tend to doze off and it's very, very dangerous. I will just tell my kids, like, once the light turns green, wake me up.
1: Switching roles from mother role to corporate worker is very tiring for the mind.
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3: Three tired caregivers aim to reclaim their energy with help from a leading expert in digital medicine.
4: How can you improve your health or even reverse the aging process? An NUS professor used himself as a guinea pig.
5: I started small, and then from there, I leveled up.
3: Now he'll share what he's learned and guide their journeys.
5: Moving your phone out of the room.
0: Maybe no, maybe no.
1: I'm lack of discipline. That's why I need a police.
6: Hello, bro.
5: Hi, Jelsey. How are you? We're hoping to shepherd them towards a more fortified health through these smaller habits.
3: They'll discover small, science-backed changes that make a big difference.
7: Your total testosterone went up almost 50%.
1: Serious?

0: For many Singaporean parents, the day starts long before sunrise. That includes 42-year-old Jeffrey Pung. His first job of the day, getting his three children to school.
1: So my day, every morning I wake up around 6 a.m. or so. We will leave home at around 6:30 and I will be on the road for at least an hour to an hour and a half in peak hour traffic and everything. Driving them to school every morning gives me a sense of pride. My wife and I both hope that we don't want our children to go through what I went through, the hard way. I have to work extra hard so that we can provide for them without having them worry about finances.
0: And the school run is only the beginning. As a real estate salesperson, Jeffrey spends much of his working day driving between clients and viewings.
1: Typically, on a day-to-day basis, I drive around 4 hours to 5 hours a day. So this car is a workhorse.
0: But by early afternoon, overwhelming fatigue sneaks up on Jeffrey. He calls it the Z monster.
1: The Z monster is crazy one. Suddenly, there is this uncontrolled groan. It sounds something like a groan trying to push myself to wake up. It gets very worrying because I become a road hazard. So my wife will just ask me to stop by the roadside and then she will take over the driving for the rest of the trip.
0: And when the exhaustion follows him home, Jeffrey easily loses his temper with his wife and kids.
1: My whole focus is to provide for my family, but end up I am causing all this unhappiness and arguments.
0: At the NUS Yong Lu Lin School of Medicine, Jeffrey seeks help from the director of the Institute for Digital Medicine, well, Professor Dean Ho.
1: If I know what I can do to improve my lifestyle and be safe

0: for myself and for the family, I would want to do that.
1: Wanting to stay healthy for his family is something the professor understands personally.
2: About 6 months after my family and I moved to Singapore, my wife was diagnosed

0: age, I was unknowingly gamifying myself to take better care of myself. Tell us what your day looks like.
1: By the time I send the kids to school, it's around 8 in the morning. And before I go to the gym, I will have 2 half-boiled eggs and a cup of sugarless black coffee.
0: Kopi o kosong.
1: Kopi o kosong.
0: Well done. Well done.
1: Yeah. And then that is where I get the energy from for my strength training. From around 8:30 to around 11:30-ish, I will be strength training.
0: Remind me again, how long your workouts?
1: About 3 hours.
0: Your workout is 3 hours.
1: 3 hours.
0: And then after you're done, you've got a day of driving.
1: Yeah. Yeah.
2: The professor questions if Jeffrey's sleep is keeping pace with his workouts.
1: I try to sleep at around 11, and if not, latest 11:30.
0: In bed by 11 or 11:30, any scrolling?
1: Probably like half an hour.
0: Half an hour?
1: Yeah.
0: Any 45 minutes?
1: Half an hour to 45 minutes, sometimes maybe even an hour.
0: Okay. Any hour and a half? 2 hours?
1: Sometimes.
0: Sometimes. Okay, sometimes.
1: Sometimes.
0: So you're looking at 5, maybe even sometimes less sleep per day.
1: Yes.
0: What I think could be happening with Jeffrey is that there could be some over-exercise, there could be some under-sleeping, and this is really hammering away at him in the afternoons such that he can't stay awake.
2: Jeffrey isn't the only parent feeling stretched. Jelsey faces many of the same pressures. The 45-year-old manages IT projects for a global technology company while raising 2 children.
3: Sometimes when I need to go pick up my son, I am able to multitask to take a meeting call. So that's my superpower.
4: You want to buy the book?
3: Switching roles from mother role to corporate worker, mother corporate worker. It's very tiring for the mind.
5: 5 is to 1, 5 then plus 2.
3: At night, I'm like a shepherd, you know, asking the children to go to shower, do their homework, pack their bag, and go to sleep. Usually, I'll feel very tired, and I feel that I haven't had my me time yet.
2: Only after most of her family are asleep does Jelsey finally get some time to herself.
3: I like to enjoy a glass of wine with some chips and watch TV.
2: Jelsey had long been juggling competing demands. Then, 2 years ago, the pressure caught up with her.
3: I work very long hours trying to get promotion. At the same time, my girl was preparing for PSLE and my son was just diagnosed with dyslexia. I was not ready to take on so much pressure and for no reason, I would just cry. Then later on, I found out I burned out from all these stresses,
6: I think a lot of women are caregivers and they prioritize other people's health and then they have no time for themselves. It's not uncommon by mid-40s for women to actually experience symptoms of perimenopause. Actually, female hormone levels are fluctuating and declining. And so it can affect your mental well-being.
2: Jelsey has been speaking openly about her recovery from burnout.
3: Suddenly he turned and checked my eyes. Mummy, are you going to cry again? Even though I've adjusted my lifestyle to exercise more, eat more healthy, sometimes I will still feel tired. I hope to learn something which can help me at least to increase even 10 or 20% of the energy that I have now.
0: Can we learn more about the motivation behind the quest for more energy?
3: To accomplish more success in life, for the family, for my retirement life, after the children no longer need me.
0: When do you typically put yourself to sleep?
3: On the average day, it will be 1.
0: 1 a.m.
3: I'm guilty of that.
0: It happens. In fact, I've been there. I've been there as well. When would you like to get to sleep by?
3: What? 11.
0: I think by 11.
3: Yeah. My mother said 11.
0: Okay.

0: Mom says 11. Yes. Gotta aim for 11. Do you think it's feasible?
1: If it's only me and me alone, it's feasible.
0: Jelsey and I, we share this aspect of having children that are almost the same age. Working with her moving forward, our plan is to address improved sleep, nutrition, fitness regimen, so that we can help her be more present for her family. Let's work together on it.
1: All right, okay.
0: Great.
2: While Jeffrey and Jelsey care for their families, Michelle spends her working days caring for patients.
3: My name is Michelle. I'm 33 years old this year, and I work in a public hospital.
2: As a nurse, Michelle rotates between morning, afternoon, and night shifts. It's the nights that test her most.
3: I start at 8, and then I'm done at 7:30 in the morning. Usually around 3 to 5, you will start to doze off, and then you just have to find your ways to just be awake. So you can go wash your face, go fix yourself a snack, or even have a second, third, or even fourth cup of coffee. And you're just busy, and everyone's just overstimulated. It's not easy for someone like me who worked 3 shifts. Like, your hormones will go everywhere, and your circadian rhythm is not right.
2: Despite exercising regularly and watching what she eats, Michelle struggles to recover from the demands of shift work.
3: I came onto this experiment hoping that I could try and push myself a little more.
0: Michelle, you have night shifts. How many times a week?
3: Typically 1 or 2 night shifts a week. You just pray that it's not going to be a busy shift. You just need good friends and caffeine.
0: Good friends and caffeine. So who you're working with keeps you going. Yeah. In that context, what is it you want to work on together?
3: Probably balance for now.
0: Do you really want to enhance your own performance?
3: Yeah.
0: Your ability to kind of live life to the fullest?
3: Because if you don't try, you won't know.
2: Professor Ho tracks his own alertness with cognitive tests. He recommends Michelle try them after a night shift.
3: At the beginning, I didn't think it would affect me. Oh, so tricky. Brain is not braining. I really don't want to think anymore. But I guess the result will tell me later. Okay.
0: After the late shift, your accuracy was basically almost 100%.
3: I think that's the adrenaline.
2: In contrast, after a day shift with 7 hours of sleep, Michelle performs better on the tests. She isn't just accurate, she's faster too.
0: When you did the game today, your reaction time improved, which it's not surprising.
3: It shows that without proper rest, everyone can't really function.
0: This is why these quick readouts are useful as checkpoints for us to see how we're doing. I think it's useful. Every year, many of us are used to health screenings. That's a snapshot. It's a snapshot of how we're doing at that point in time. If we look at people's data once a year, we miss the stories of their health. We miss opportunities to ensure that our regimens evolve alongside the people that we aim to help. Wearables allow us to let people see their data in motion to get them to make better decisions for their health.
2: Wearing smartwatches and continuous glucose monitors, all the participants will track how their bodies respond to sleep, food, exercise, and everyday routines. Professor Dean Ho and his team will analyze the data, looking for small, personalized changes that could help each of them reclaim their energy. But turning insight into action is another challenge altogether.
4: Knowing and doing it is two different things.
5: I get a little bit of cold sweat.
3: It felt like I was trying very hard to sleep.
0: A little bit shocked.
3: Yeah.
6: But in a chaotic moment.
7: Midnight, later tonight here in Thailand, it's too little too late.
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12: Are you not worried crossing the road like that?
13: In 2025, accidents involving elderly pedestrians hit a record high.
12: What happens if this is a slow pedestrian?
13: For more than a decade, Singapore has redesigned roads to protect seniors. So why are more of them still getting hurt? Talking Point, Sunday on CNA.
2: 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She invests up to 80% of her salary. Could it make her a millionaire by 30? On Money Mind, Wednesday on CNA.
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0: As a real estate salesperson, we are all self-employed. So our income comes from closing deals. The worry about not enough is always there. Drop this, see whether is it something that...
1: Jeffrey doom scrolls to unwind, only to lose more sleep.
2: Moving your phone out of the room before sleep. What are your thoughts on that?
0: I can try that. But the night, that's where I unwind myself. So when Prof asked me to put the phone away out of the room, I'm a bit shocked and reluctant. It's like, maybe no.
1: Jeffrey's first challenge is to shift his bedtime 15 minutes earlier and to keep his precious phone out of the room.
0: I get a little bit of cold sweat here and there because I keep thinking something is missing. And I get a bit anxious, like, is there any message that am I missing? The truth is, the first few nights was a struggle.
1: As a real estate salesperson, Jeffrey is constantly on call for his clients.
0: The fear of missing out, like important messages, is, for example, somebody wants to put in an offer. My worry is that, well, I miss the message and then end up losing the deal. But actually, it didn't really happen. And furthermore, I can always reply the next morning, lah, and it will still be okay.
2: I think everybody will notice that a common theme across our participants was micro-adjusted sleep. 15 minutes, 30 minutes, but a small amount. This was co-created with them because we wanted to make sure we gave them recommendations, firstly, that they would be willing to do, and secondly, wouldn't be so drastic that it would actually stress the sleep process for them and make it even hard for them to undertake this journey.
3: A change in behavior requires a lot of cognitive capacity, which means that the prefrontal cortex needs to have enough glucose, needs to have enough rest to make good decisions. So the larger the behavioral change, the more cognitive load or cognitive resource required, and hence easier to feel tired and give up. So if you have small incremental changes and you repeat it over time, that becomes automatic behavior, which is called habit.
1: Professor Dean Ho had also recommended that Jelsey sleep 15 minutes earlier and put her phone aside to avoid distractions. Jelsey, eager for a level up in energy, aims to reclaim a full hour, moving her bedtime from 1 a.m. to midnight. But is it a step too far?
4: See, actually, I slept quite a lot the day before, but yesterday, I slept at 1 a.m. Well, as a mother, I think it's hard to get to bed early because I need to make sure, you know, the children are already done with their routine. When they are settled, then I need to get ready for tomorrow and plan what is ahead. Only with all this, then I can manage to rest my mind.
1: Jelsey's sleep can also be held back when her children don't cooperate.
4: Sometimes I feel that my children are bullying me because I'm too nice.
5: I know how to do myself, you don't need to help me.
4: So finish this and go shower, okay?
5: Maybe.
4: The downside of being nice is sometimes it's just difficult to get things done. Having to keep on negotiating with them is really tiring. I'm still very tired, actually. I'm still very tired in the morning.
1: Two weeks in, Professor Dean arrives to update Jelsey on how well she's performing according to the data on her wearables.
6: Hello, Prof.
2: Hi, Jelsey. How are you?
6: Welcome to my humble abode.
2: Thanks for having me. Our amazing team has had a chance to look over your data. Mm-hmm. We did notice that you started sleeping a little earlier in the beginning. When you started sleeping earlier, your deep sleep started to consolidate and really show up in an extended block,
6: chunk.
2: A bigger chunk. Yeah. And that's kind of what we want in this case.
4: I think I feel more happy and energetic that day.
2: But it seems that later along the way, there was kind of a return to the good old days, where some of the seat time kind of went a little bit later.
4: Oh, I failed.
2: Not a fail. Not a fail.
4: Actually, I felt a bit disappointed with myself lah, because I think I had the choice to sleep earlier, but I would still indulge in my so-called me time.
1: To catch up on sleep, Jelsey relies on occasional long sleeps. On the eve of a public holiday, she slept for nearly 12 hours.
4: It's okay to have this kind of pattern.
2: You're basically sleep deprived. If it's like the bank of sleep,
4: yes.
2: You run on debt
4: and
2: then you try to pay it back.
4: Yes, yes.
2: There's no free lunch. Your heart health and there's also cognitive health will ultimately pay for it.
4: Understand, yeah. Knowing that I have the choice, but I did not choose to do it well, I should apologize to myself.

0: Whenever Michelle gets some time off, she returns to her hometown of Kluang in Johor, Malaysia.
1: When you come home, you know you're not working the next day, and then you can just drop everything and take your own time to make coffee. I could sleep up to more than 12 hours. I enjoy my sleep. I love sleeping.
2: What time did you wake up?
1: Late.
2: Why are you always so tired?
1: Because I come back, I sleep.
2: Lazy.
1: It's not lazy, it's about catching up my sleep.
2: Catching up, but not so many hours, right?
1: Yeah, but I don't get 12 hours sleep, but you know me. Describing Kluang is easy. It's just a food haven, and it's just a lot of eating, like most of the time. For me, it's all about balance. But then when I go back to Singapore, I try to be as disciplined as I can. Time to go back is like you need to go back and hustle. I try to not think too much about it.
3: So, 你大概几点要到新加坡?
1: 回去就睡了，等下做工了。
3: 哦, 晚上还要上班。
1: I think 都已经这样多年了，都 adapt 了。
3: I think if you work hard for it, there is always an end result.
1: Yeah, hopefully.
0: Before night shifts, Michelle tries to get a few hours of sleep during the day. Her data is giving Professor Ho a closer look at how she recovers around her shifting schedule.
4: How are you feeling? I heard there was a tough night last night.
1: Non-stop.
4: Non-stop.
1: You sit down and then the bell rings.
4: Not even a moment.
1: Not even a minute.
4: Let's talk a little bit about the data that we've learned. When we're not looking at the night shift,
1: yep.
4: The sleep time sometimes does vary, and we see it maybe at the earliest being about 2 in the morning.
1: Mm-hmm.
4: Does that sound about right?
1: It kind of looks like I'm sleeping past midnight every day, which is kind of weird. I guess on days when I'm working afternoon shift, when I get home, it'll be like 9:30. And then if I need to do my laundry, that's like 10:30 and onwards.
4: Mm.
1: And then you need time to wind down.
4: Mm-hmm.
1: On days where work is really busy, your brain just can't rest. You are in bed, but your brain is just firing signals everywhere. I just quickly type out what I think, and then I'll just try to go to bed again.
5: Nursing is one of the few professions where you're constantly working at 3 levels at once. Physically, you're on your feet for long hours. Mentally, you're constantly thinking about what's the next step to do. Lastly, emotionally, you're supporting people through the toughest times of their life.
4: And something that was quite interesting was when you look at these really good nights of sleep
1: mm-hmm.
4: versus these really short nights and kind of the baseline, the resting heart rate,
1: yeah.
4: you can sometimes get pretty big differences.
1: Yeah.
4: Right? Nights of good sleep, 43 BPM is kind of that floor that you hit.
1: Yeah.
4: And then on the tougher nights, you're looking at a plus 10 BPM, quite a bit higher.
1: A little shocked.
4: A little bit shocked.
1: Yeah.
6: For me, I've done sports my whole life, so generally my heart rate is more on the lower side. But based on the sleeping data, my heart rate was about 50 plus to 60 plus. I would say it's more like an indicator to tell you that you're resting, but not resting like 100%.
7: It's not uncommon to see such variations, like for example, 10 beats per minute even in your resting heart rate just because you didn't get a good night's sleep. Poor sleep is really a form of stress on your body, and this kind of stress is harmful on your cardiovascular system in the long run.
4: So after learning everything you've seen today, what's
1: yep.
4: one thing you want to try that you think can support stronger sleep consistency?
1: Change my wind down alarm. 9:30, 9:45,
4: wow.
1: I guess.
4: Amazing. Oh, you're doing it right now.
1: Yep, it's easy.
4: The closer you can get to the wind down time probably can pay some dividends for feeling rested, resting heart rate, all of it. Awesome. Since we were children, we've been told that sleep is important. We know that sleep plays a role in us feeling rested and energized and recovered for the day. But it's important to note that sleep can be so much more than that. Sleep and its role in heart health, brain health, and its role in metabolic health and beyond. The more we look at it in that way, we know just how foundational sleep is for us.
8: I didn't know if he would actually pass or not. It's always kind of like a 50-50 chance.
9: Born and raised in South Korea, but a second nationality obtained as children could cost them the only home they have known.
10: 그럼 이제 아까 그 출국 명령서 같은 게 나오는 거죠. 그러니까 너는 지금 한국 사람이 아니니까 출국을 해라.
9: Caught between two nationalities. Wednesday on CNA.

0: Nearly three decades after the IMF's bailout of Thailand during the Asian financial crisis, Bangkok preparing to host the IMF and World Bank annual meetings once again. We look back at that turbulent chapter and what this global gathering could mean for the Thai economy today on your next Asia First.
1: Malaysia once welcomed the Rohingya. Now resentment is rising.
2: The hatred has been translated into actions.
1: As humanitarian ideals collide with growing opposition, Malaysia faces a dilemma. What should it do with the Rohingya?
3: Anwar inherited thousands of Rohingyas that are already here. What can he do?
1: Insight Thursday on CNA.

0: going into the gym actually makes me feel calmer.
1: Jeffrey finds peace in the gym, but that sense of calm doesn't follow him home.
0: I get cranky, I get frustrated, then I will have outbursts like scold my children or quarrel with my wife.
1: When Professor Dean Ho first looked into Jeffrey's fatigue, one part of his routine stood out.
2: Your workout is 3 hours.
0: 3 hours.
2: When we lift weights, this can actually bolster testosterone levels. When we sleep enough, this also helps to support adequate testosterone levels as well. But when you over-exercise and we undersleep, it's possible that the opposite happens, that they might even be working together to lower testosterone.
1: A blood test adds weight to Professor Ho's suspicions. Jeffrey's total testosterone is borderline low.
0: It's surprising because I thought the testosterone level increases the more we work out, but no, hey, mine is the borderline low. I couldn't understand that. That got me thinking, like, why is it like that and how can I improve my level in that?
2: When we don't support our systems in a way to enable sufficient testosterone production, this is when we can really start to fall into fatigue. After all, it is a big driver of the core energy systems in our body, such as our muscles.
1: The professor asked Jeffrey to try something that goes against his instincts, cut his workouts in half, from 3 hours to 90 minutes.
0: My worry back then was if I cut short, that means I need to sacrifice on my workout routine.
1: Over 3 weeks, Jeffrey streamlines his workouts. Fewer sets, fewer exercises, and stricter rest times to keep him off his phone and on schedule.
2: Awesome set. Well done.
0: Nice, nice.
2: We've had an awesome time working on your data.
0: Yep.
2: You want to take a look today?
0: Yeah,
2: let's go.
0: I'm
2: do
0: very
2: it.
0: Interested.
2: Let's go do it.
0: Right.
2: Jeffrey, thank you so much for sticking to the plan that we developed together. And based on some of the data that's been collected, we can see here that your average sleep time is now exceeding 7 hours.
0: Mm.
2: I distinctly remember when we first met, I think we were looking at 6, 5, 4.
0: Yeah, so now like 10:45 is the new norm for me. And I think it's pretty manageable.
2: And then the next thing I want to know more about is tell me about your workout.
0: I actually asked AI, ChatGPT,
2: kind sure.
0: too. Can you like work out a routine for me? I get all my workouts done within that 1.5 hours time frame. And I feel good.
2: Being rested is not purely about getting as much sleep as one can get. A lot of systems are at play. Their cardiology, their resting heart rate, how they address stress. And then we think about brain health, even gut health, and how well we nourish ourselves. All of that matters. And so that's why it is a holistic approach that's needed. And so one thing we did look at was your glucose.
0: Mm.
2: We do see on days that precede nights of sleep that are not as good,
0: mm-hmm.
2: a lot more prevalence of not only spiking, but later spiking as well in the evening.
1: The data pointed to another opportunity to improve Jeffrey's rest and recovery, his diet.
0: So sometimes after the end of a hard workout, I will like crave for bak chor mee, so-called reward myself for the hard work. But I know it's not good because usually a cup is a lot and then protein is very minimal.
3: The feeling of having this crash after a heavy carb meal usually comes from this large glucose swings because the food you eat has very high in glycemic index. So all this glucose suddenly just swarms into your blood and your body pumps out insulin to deal with it and then it rapidly comes down. So that kind of swing usually can, in some people, lead to this sensation of feeling very sluggish.
0: Okay, so today I'm having salmon with baked potatoes. Reason is because after the last conversation with Prof Dean, he asked me to adjust my diet to something that has more healthy fats, fatty fish instead of bak chor mee. So fish and potato for me.
2: We knew that Jeffrey commonly consumed chicken and pork, but we also wanted to have him take in sources with higher levels of omega-3, other healthy fats, as well as zinc, which you'll find with some of the red meats. Making sure we get the right foods in helps ensure that we can also maintain the right levels of testosterone.
1: Like Jeffrey, Jelsey notices how her diet affects her glucose data.
4: I had a kaya toast set. Especially if I fasted and my first meal is like maybe wonton mee, the spike also very high. But if before that I eat salad, and then the spike is not so high.
2: There's an increasingly popular way that people are exploring in terms of managing their post-eating glucose spikes. And that's by eating protein and the fiber first before they take the carbohydrates. And what's been seen using this approach is that even protein and fiber can cause an increase in insulin activity, almost priming it so that when they take the carbohydrates after, the insulin's already there, ready to go to reduce that spike.
4: That day, Prof showed me my glucose level. If there is a spike, like sudden spike
5: during the daytime,
4: then at night, right, my sleep data will be less deep sleep.
5: What has caused your glucose to spike? Like, what kind of food did you eat?
4: Wow, that day I eat goreng pisang, right? Jialat, whoopsh, so high.
5: Yeah, so.
1: Jelsey's data also revealed that late meals or snacks after 8 p.m. were affecting her sleep.
4: Sometimes I feel difficult to fall asleep because I feel very full. Then I will roll around the bed.
5: Yeah.
4: Then you sleep already. I also haven't slept because I was like digesting.
1: Jelsey's glucose could also spike out of range after her first meal of the day.
4: I do have the habit of having a good breakfast to start my day. Usually the food that I find tempting is kuih or nasi lemak with coffee. I'm lack of discipline. That's why I need a police. My husband is my police.
1: Her husband suggests that they try meditating as a way to wind down.
5: Meditation helped me easier to fall asleep.
1: Will this help Jelsey to get to sleep before midnight more consistently? Before night shifts, Michelle prepares nutritious, filling meals to resist late-night snacking at the hospital.
6: We don't have access to proper food, especially late at night, and the only options we have are chips, biscuits, cakes, coffee, Milo. I would buy seaweed with these Korean noodles, the spicy one, and then you just eat it together and it's just like heaven on earth.
2: So something that we see that is consistent for you is we don't see very late sugar spiking. Tell us about what your hack is.

0: Born with a rare liver condition, Michelle grew up paying close attention to her health and what she ate.
1: Mom has always told me to be very careful with my food. She taught me how to read the information labels from packets and all the food that we buy.
0: And her mother's reminders haven't changed.
2: We have a balanced diet. You drink water enough, take fruits, fiber.
1: If I'm hungry, I would do rice cakes with cottage cheese or fruits with Greek yogurt.
3: So there's a clear protein component for your snacking.
1: Yeah. And then I realized, okay, so the trick is just don't buy all these like chips and stuff so that you don't have a choice. If you're hungry, this is all you have.
3: Michelle is quite conscious about what she consumes and when she consumes it. And we do think that that is a great catalyst for her to be able to achieve what we set out for her, which is to boost the sleep consistency.
0: From what they ate to how they wound down, each embraced a series of micro adjustments. Now it was time to see how those small changes added up.
4: Are you not worried crossing the road like that?
5: In 2025, accidents involving elderly pedestrians hit a record high.
4: What happens if this is a slow pedestrian?
5: For more than a decade, Singapore has redesigned roads to protect seniors. So why are more of them still getting hurt? Talking Point, Sunday on CNA.
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0: At the start of his journey, Jeffrey's daily fatigue was endangering his life on the road.
12: I even had to go to the extent of like slapping myself just to keep myself awake.
0: His exhaustion affected his temper.
12: I will have outbursts, like scold my children or quarrel with my wife. End up, I am causing all this unhappiness.
0: After 5 weeks of small changes to his sleep, diet and exercise, had Jeffrey seen a difference on the road, at home, and beneath the surface?
13: Hey, Jeffrey, how's it going?
12: Hi, Prof. Hi, these are my family. They are here.
13: Hi, everybody. Thanks for letting me join in. When we did your total testosterone reading, the numbers went up almost 50%.
12: Serious?
13: 50.
12: Wow. Wow.
3: I have to say, when I saw the outcome, not an overstatement, I put my hands in the air and just started clapping. I walked around the room clapping because I was so happy for him.
13: This fully makes my day. This makes my week. This makes my month. This makes my year. And I hope you feel the same. Big congratulations to you and your family for supporting you and for you putting in the work to support them as well. When you supported your biology supported you.

0: Yes, I'm thrilled for all of you.
1: Thank you, Prof. Bye.
0: Bye, everyone. Take care. Have a good evening.
2: Beyond the data, Jeffrey can feel the difference behind the wheel.
1: It is actually driving me in the right direction to have better energy in the afternoon. I don't feel tired. I still feel I have the energy to go on and everything.
2: At home, his family can see the change in him as well.
3: Before this program, he's either hiding in his room or in a very solemn mood, not wanting to talk to anyone. So there'll be unexpected random crashes in the middle of nowhere. He will be angry. But now when I see him, he's more outside of his room. He's more willing to engage with us, ask us about our day. He doesn't get frustrated over little small things.
4: Last time he used to sleep much later and doom scroll on TikTok. I know how much TikTok means to his life. But now that he has to put it away, and like it kind of inspires me to also be more like him.
5: It helps with the relationship, because previous time when he's like so tense up, like I don't even want to be like near him. So like over the past few weeks, he's actually improved a lot in terms of his emotions. So it's like, it's like I found my best friend back.
1: When I hear my family's comment, what they say about me, actually I feel both sad and happy at the same time. Sad because I didn't realize that how bad it was and how many difficult occasions that they had. I gave them a pretty hard time. But happy is because I think moving forward, I will be more conscious. So generally, they are happy also. I really want to encourage all the dads. You are the one who can make a difference to the family. The moment you start working on yourself, things will generally have a ripple effect.
2: Two weeks in, Chelsea was struggling to get to bed before midnight.
6: Oh, I feel.
7: You're basically sleep deprived. Your heart health will ultimately pay for it.
6: Understand? Yeah.
2: To get a hold of her health, Chelsea enlists her husband's help.
6: We started meditation. I managed to sleep before 11. And I will have like 7 to 8 hours of sleep.
2: What started as an effort to sleep better ended up bringing them closer.
6: I think it helped us to improve our relationship. So our conversations is not only just about our children, about household errands. We get to keep accountable of our health, wellness. Comparing our sleep is like, you know, we had a couple competition.
2: Chelsea draws on these lessons in a motivational speech on burnout and self-care at the YMCA.
8: A warm welcome to Chelsea Tan!
6: After a long day, I would collapse myself on the sofa and silently declare, "Yes, me time!" Some days, Netflix, potato chips, wine, enough to numb my day. One realization I had is mindless me time drains. Intentional me time restores. My life did not become easier, but I got stronger.
9: To me, her burnout was something that I have not paid enough attention to. So the fact that she's able to admit publicly that is admirable.
10: I admire her passion to be better.
6: Support from my family is definitely a very important aspect in my journey.
11: Hey, hold on. Have you taken your glucose?
6: Okay. Not yet. I forgot.
11: So what is the level?
6: Okay, 5.8. Still very good.
11: Consider,
6: You see, today is all within range.
9: I think I can play a role of enforcer, getting the house ready for a better diet. So we are cleaning our stocks of junk food, that will help her in her journey.
12: I think I will support my mother more by asking her to don't eat more junk food.
6: Being aware of what are my better choice helps me anchor my daily decisions. So even I digress a little bit, I know what adjustment I need to do to come back to my better choice again. You can cry today, but tomorrow we stand up and then we try again.
13: Work's been quite busy, so I would say I've been prioritizing my sleep as Prof suggested.
2: As Michelle learns to make time for recovery, she meets someone who knows the cost of never switching off.
13: Everyone is very busy. Freaking busy.
6: But the mind does not rest. Nurse is a very tough job, isn't it? One of the highest burnout rate.
13: Yeah, burnout and very burnout. Yeah.
14: It is very common for nurses to overlook their own well-being. But what really tides someone through the years in nursing is actually to have resilience and a strong support system.
6: A couple years ago, I also burned out. Yeah, I tried to get support group from other community to help me open up my thinking.
13: I recently started running. And I would get my friends to join. You know, when you run together, you motivate each other, then everyone would at least have a good start for the day.
6: Yes, that's right.
7: You think you're going to try to stick with the newer wind-down period?
13: Yeah, it works.
7: Great. But what you've been able to do is to add little segments to your schedule that put you first.
13: Yeah.
7: And I think that serves as an important role model for many people around you.
13: I guess the one that I made the best progress was probably my sleep, which is going to bed earlier. Looking at my data, I would say, yes, it kind of gave me the idea of what I should tweak to make improvements. And when work is busy and I'm tired, I will just take a break from there.
2: For Jeffrey, Jelsey, and Michelle, the demands of life hadn't changed, but they'd found a way to live it a little less restlessly.
7: Even singular, small adjustments they made, whether it was to their sleep, adjusting caffeine, or adjusting their workout time, actually had some pretty impactful benefits on their biomarkers and, more importantly, how they felt. Something beats nothing. And if we can wake up each day with that ethos in mind, maybe we can micro-adjust the population at scale to take a little bit better care of themselves.
2: How will Prof Dean help a younger generation whose exhaustion is driven by the modern hustle and endless digital distraction?
15: Whenever I go to work and I reach, I'm just like, I'm so tired. And after work, the energy level is just dead.
16: Say I'm a very ambitious person, so I balance a lot of things in my life.
2: Their bad habits could be rapidly aging them.
17: The numbers more closely reflect those who might be in their 50s or maybe even 60s.
18: Ah, this isn't good.
19: When I'm driving, I will tend to doze off.
20: I've just always felt tired and sometimes out of control.
21: I'm so tired of thinking, I just want to pick up my phone and off my brain.
2: Six tired Singaporeans meet digital medicine expert Professor Dean Ho to learn what's draining their energy.
22: My brain is not draining.
17: Your numbers more closely reflect those who might be in their 50s or maybe even 60s.
18: What the f***?
2: Tracking their bodies day by day, they'll rethink how they sleep, eat, and exercise.
7: Awesome set.
15: I can sleep much earlier to have more energy for the next day.
7: Small adjustments had some pretty impactful benefits.
17: Your total testosterone went up almost 50%.
18: Serious?
7: When you take care of your biology takes care of you.
23: Cheers.
7: Well done, well done.
2: Restless, biohacking better health, Saturday and Sunday on CNA.

0: shophouses are a very unique aspect of Singapore. They were very common in the early days, before I think a lot of them were demolished to make way for the higher rises in the city center. Buildings that are glass and steel are really developed well, but they kind of lack the character that you might find in a shophouse that was built 50 to 100 years ago. Having three generations of a Chinese Singaporean household kind of piled into your shophouse, living amongst like chock full of art, of different Chinese antiques, it really gives you a sense of living and breathing heritage.
1: As friends, like maybe we'll meet like at some shophouse area, take a walk, or even like admire the beauty of the facades and all that. Of course, we couldn't go in, but maybe some of the doors were slightly open. We just take a peek in and see what's going on.
2: Culture and tradition begins in your homes, and we want to translate that and bring that along with times, and not just treat it as, you know, it's just nostalgia, and then it's stuck.

I think co-living is really taking root all over the world, especially in cities that are extremely dense, because the cost of living is frankly rising, and people do crave that degree of community that a co-living concept can offer.

0: We were inspired by rattan because we wanted to use material from this region to create something that's a bit more unique and also carrying a bit of the history and culture of Singapore. And the beauty of rattan is also that it's not hollow inside. So actually you can shape and bend them to any shape, they won't crack.
1: A lot of the pieces that we design or we create are stackable, modular, fit into small spaces.
0: We hope that all these things that fill up the home, right, and the stories behind them actually serve to inspire whoever who's living here.
1: The inspiration for the weaving installation that we did on one of the walkway walls as part of an ongoing piece of art, mainly to encourage the coming together of people to build something like that. So it also kind of shows how the neighborhood also, with different people coming in and going away, that they're adding to the richness of Balestier as a neighborhood.
0: We found these shophouses so inspiring also because Pam's dad, he's an artist, and he does really wonderful pieces that are inspired by all these shophouse facades.
1: He was intrigued by the tiles, the patterns, the windows, how each and every shophouse is very different from each one, depending on the family that lived there.
2: It's really my hope that we can build up the neighborhood and we can continue with the events and various programming to really be a center of a community in these old world neighborhoods.
1: Home to me is a place where memories are made. In Shanghouse, we hope that the pieces that we put here, what we did with the furniture, the photos and everything, that we would help trigger memories to be made in this space, and hopefully that they would remember this as one of the homes that they lived in.

0: This is Singapore Tonight.
1: Good evening, I'm Paul Singh. Tonight's top stories, Singapore stands ready to help Indonesia with its forest fires amid worsening haze. Some community spaces are already open to residents seeking respite. The Institute of Mental Health will be renamed and redesignated as a national specialty centre. It will also be expanded and redeveloped to meet demand for mental health care. A wet start to Singapore Grand Prix qualifying as rain delays battle for the pole position. With new cars and rules in play this year, the Marina Bay circuit is proving to be a grueling test.

0: Singapore stands ready and is in touch with Indonesia to help with the haze, especially with fighting forest fires. Minister for Sustainability and the Environment, Grace Fu, says she has offered her support and appreciation to her Indonesian counterpart, Jumhur Hidayah.
1: I'm also supporting any regional efforts to have discussions on regional cooperation on haze issues. Just to reiterate, we are concerned about the well-being of our people. We are on top of the situation. We have plans put in place, and we'll do whatever is needed to protect the public health of Singaporeans.
0: This follows guidance issued by the Haze Task Force. Ms. Fu says the task force meets regularly and has developed contingency plans, including the activation of haze shelters in communities, advisories covering several areas like schools, workplaces, transport and sports were also issued.
1: We are very concerned for our population, particularly those that are more vulnerable, the seniors, the young children, pregnant women, as well as those with lung and heart conditions. We are on top of the situation. The task force, the Haze Task Force, has been meeting regularly. We have sufficient stock of the N95 masks and will be prepared to deploy when necessary.
0: Education Minister Desmond Lee says any decision to close schools due to the haze will be announced by around 8 p.m. the night before. School closures and postponement of major examinations will only be considered if the 24-hour PSI is expected to exceed 300 the next day. For now, classes and national exams will continue in enclosed venues with air purifiers, with schools ready to step up measures if the haze worsens. Students who are unwell and unable to sit for their national exams can also apply for special consideration through their schools. More information will be sent through Parents Gateway over the weekend. Some community spaces are already opening their doors to residents looking for some respite from the haze. That's even before conditions have hit the threshold for haze shelters to be officially activated. The People's Association says grassroots activities could also be adjusted if conditions worsen. Charlotte Lim with more.
2: Air quality in Singapore has worsened over the past week, hitting the poorest levels this season. Here in Whampoa, residents already have somewhere to seek relief. This fully air-conditioned space at the community club is open daily from 10 a.m. to around 9 p.m. And at a nearby residence network centre, smart locks mean residents can get in without needing staff to be physically present.
3: We have about 3 in 10 who are above the age of 60, so we're quite concerned with our vulnerable seniors. And now it's also the national exam period. So exams have not ended, and whether you're in primary school or whether you're sitting for O-levels or A-levels, you need a place to study that is conducive. So we're quite worried about that as well.
2: While not every resident CNA spoke to knew these haze shelters were open, more will be available island-wide if conditions worsen.

0: 24-hour PSI crosses 200. All community clubs and selected residence committee and network centres will open as haze shelters.
1: The People Association says it will also take its cue from the authorities' health advisories when

0: Firefly says affected passengers are being contacted and moved to available Malaysia Airlines flights instead. These will operate between Changi Airport and Kuala Lumpur, subject to seat availability. Passengers who do not want to take the alternative flight can get a full refund. Air quality in Singapore is expected to reach high unhealthy levels in the next 24 hours. This is where the 24-hour PSI sits in the upper range of 100 to 200. As at 9 p.m., that figure stands at 165 in the central region. It has been creeping downwards over the last 24 hours after hitting a season high a day ago. In other parts of Singapore, the readings range from 119 to 152 in the unhealthy levels. The 1 hour PM 2.5 reading sits in the elevated band in all except the south and eastern regions, which have returned to normal. The Institute of Mental Health will be renamed next year as the National Centre for Mental Health Singapore. Health Minister Ong Ye Kung says it will also be redesignated as a national specialty centre. It will be expected to lead research, coordinate psychiatric care across hospitals and build sector-wide capabilities. The Institute of Mental Health will also be redeveloped and expanded at its present site by 2040. Three regional hospitals in Singapore's north, east and west will also strengthen their psychiatric capabilities to boost national capacity. Marking World Mental Health Day, Mr. Ong notes that various care providers require different levels of parental consent for young people seeking help.
1: The Ministry of Health is also developing guidelines on parental consent for various service providers. Our goal is to improve access, protect young people's welfare and privacy, and involve parents in ways that strengthen the process of recovery. We are seeking public views in the coming weeks, and I hope to have your participation and inputs.
0: Residents in central and north Singapore can get easier access to preventive and follow-up care with the opening of NHG's Health First Community-based Preventive Health Hub in Ang Mo Kio. Some patients who previously had to return to hospital for follow-ups can now receive care closer to home. Services include colorectal cancer screening, colonoscopies, breast health and hearing services, as well as travel vaccinations. NHG Health says that this can free up hospital capacity for patients needing more specialised care. It'll also work with GPs, polyclinics and hospitals to coordinate care, with more such centres being explored if demand grows.
2: Preventive health starts with screening in our GP clinics and our polyclinics, but screening is only the beginning. We hope that residents move smoothly from screening to the next level of care and assessment, and when necessary, also receive treatment. This is where NHG Health Centre will make a difference.
0: Still to come, more places to recycle your old electronics besides the usual e-waste bins. But what exactly can be recycled and what happens after collections? We take you behind the scenes.
3: When I'm driving, I will tend to doze off.
4: I've just always felt tired and sometimes out of control.
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6: Six tired Singaporeans meet digital medicine expert Professor Dean Ho to learn what's draining their energy.
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8: Your numbers more closely reflect those who might be in their 50s or maybe even 60s.
9: What the f***?
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12: Small adjustments had some pretty impactful benefits.
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6: Restless, biohacking better health, Saturday and Sunday on CNA.
15: How moving abroad cut this Hong Kong couple's monthly expenses by 70%. Mortgage rates are rising. When does switching actually save you money? She invests up to 80% of her salary. Could it make her a millionaire by 30%?

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1: I didn't know if he would actually pass or not. It's always kind of like a 50-50 chance.
2: Born and raised in South Korea, but a second nationality obtained as children could cost them the only home they have known.
3: 그럼 이제 아까 그 출국 명령서 같은 게 나오는 거죠. 그러니까 너는 지금 한국 사람이 아니니까 출국을 해라.
2: Caught between two nationalities. Wednesday on CNA.
4: Brunei and Singapore are making 50 years of defence ties. Prime Minister Lawrence Wong and Brunei's Sultan Hassanal Bolkiah commemorated the milestone at the joint military parade in Brunei today. Some 250 personnel from both armed forces and assets from their land, naval and air domains were on display. The two leaders also launched a commemorative gallery showcasing key milestones and personal ties built over five decades. In a social media post, PM Wong said Singapore deeply values its friendship with Brunei and will continue strengthening ties between the nations. During his visit, he also met servicemen training in Temburong and encouraged them about, or rather engaged them about their experiences. Singaporeans will have more e-waste collection points to recycle their old devices under a new six-month trial by public waste collector Elba. Around 2,000 additional drop-off points will be available at Pick Lockers and SBX Express locations island-wide. Users can arrange a drop-off through Elba's website or app before depositing their devices at participating locations. Their devices will then be tracked and sent to licensed recyclers, where the data will be securely destroyed. They'll receive a certificate once the process is complete.
5: While we've expanded our recycling infrastructure significantly, many of us still have reservations about recycling some e-waste because of concerns of data security and also the convenience of how to recycle. So addressing those two concerns today is a key part of making e-waste recycling a regular habit.
4: From everyday trash to the wrong electronic products, items that don't belong are still turning up in Singapore's e-waste recycling bins. Collections under the national scheme have topped 45,000 tonnes since it began in 2021. Eugene Chow finds out more.
6: This is everything collected from just one e-waste bin in Jurong West. Debbie, can you take us through what we have found here?
7: What we have here are mobile telephones and other ICT equipment such as your modems, Wi-Fi routers, tablets, and also some alkaline batteries and your desktop monitor and printer. These are part of the regulated e-waste items that we commonly accept. And over here, we have some non-regulated e-waste items and recyclables as well as refuse that do not belong to the e-waste recycling bin.
6: So I see, you know, some electronic toys, a disc player and also a speaker. Why shouldn't these be part of the e-waste bin?
7: These are electronic items, but they are not regulated e-waste items.
8: Though they are also e-waste, unregulated items should go into the regular trash bin. But sorting becomes a much bigger job, especially when nearly 1,200 bins island-wide are emptied and the waste brought to this depot.
9: It's a vast network, it's different locations, different bin types. By right, we should at least clear once a month, but you see there some bins are more popular than others, and then we increase the collection frequency up to twice a week for the very popular ones.
8: Everything that comes in is first weighed and recorded. Workers then throw out the trash and sort the items.
6: While most of the e-waste here is sorted and kept indoors, one specific item type requires its own space outdoors, away from everything else. They are lithium-ion batteries such as those from power banks or personal mobility devices. That's because if they're damaged or faulty, they can explode and catch fire very quickly. Such fires are harder to control and can reignite even when the flames appear to be gone.
8: The different categories are sent downstream to specialist recyclers. That's where what can be reused is recovered and turned into new products.

0: Young people in Yishun now have a new hangout spot closer to home. The CHOP community is one of the 12 so-called third spaces being launched by this year under a national-wide initiative to help youth build meaningful relationships and support networks. Located at a void deck in Chongpang, the space hosts weekly activities such as board games, trivial nights and matcha and coffee sessions. MP for the area Go Hanyan says youths have already started leading activities there. She adds that community builders play an important role in making these spaces welcoming and helping young people forge lasting connections. And still to come, heat, haze and now rain. Formula One drivers are in for a wild ride, but that's only half the challenge. Find out what makes Singapore one of their toughest tests.
1: Are you not worried crossing the road like that?
2: In 2025, accidents involving elderly pedestrians hit a record high.
1: What happens if this is a slow pedestrian?
2: For more than a decade, Singapore has redesigned roads to protect seniors. So why are more of them still getting hurt? Talking Point, tonight on CNA.
3: In this age of AI, businesses are under pressure.
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6: It's not just following AI like a monkey.
7: There are a lot of areas we still need people to do well.
3: Can businesses adapt fast enough? 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
9: Malaysia once welcomed the Rohingya. Now resentment is rising.
10: Saya tak nak satu hari ni negara saya dijajah pula oleh puak Rohingya ni.
11: The hatred has been translated into actions.
9: As humanitarian ideals collide with growing opposition, Malaysia faces a dilemma. What should it do with the Rohingya?
12: Anwar inherited thousands of Rohingyas that are already here. What can he do?
9: Insight, Thursday on CNA.
13: CNA wins at the Cannes Corporate Media and TV Awards 2026 with two gold, two silver, and the prestigious Blue Dolphin TV Network of the Year Award. Recognized on the global stage for trusted news, excellence in journalism, and compelling documentaries. CNA. Understand Asia.
0: Rain wreaked havoc on day two of the Formula One Singapore Grand Prix, with slippery road conditions serving up a thriller than a sprint race at the Marina Bay Street Circuit. Red Bull's Max Verstappen emerged from the carnage that knocked out nine cars and claimed the last sprint title of the season. Rain hit the streets 10 minutes before the race was set to happen, leaving the drivers having to battle the heat, haze, humidity and a wet track. A 21-lap race eventually started after a half-hour delay, and fans witnessed a couple of early crash-outs. Making up the rest of the podium were Ferrari duo Lewis Hamilton and Charles Leclerc. Mercedes' Kimi Antonelli, who currently leads the World Drivers' Championships, finished fourth. The drivers are back on the track tonight for qualifying to set the grid for Sunday's Grand Prix. Singapore pushes Formula One drivers to the limit. Heat, humidity and almost 2 hours of relentless concentration. So what makes Marina Bay such a brutal test? And what changes will the new 2026 cars and regulations? Well, Caitlin Ng explains.
14: Now, the Singapore Grand Prix has become known as one of the most physically demanding races on the F1 calendar. But what exactly makes racing here so challenging? And what does it actually take to make it to the checkered flag?
15: Let's start with the track itself. The Marina Bay Circuit is just under 5 kilometres long, but squeezes 19 corners into every lap. And this is no purpose-built playground. These are roads Singapore uses every day, which means bumps, tight turns, and unforgiving barriers hugging the racing line.
14: Now compare that with something like this. I'm here at the Sepang International Circuit in Malaysia, and there's one key difference from Marina Bay that's pretty easy to see. Space. Now this is a purpose-built racing track. There are wider stretches of track, longer sweeping corners, and in parts of the circuit, run off beyond the track itself.
15: Singapore gives drivers little breathing room. Brake, turn, accelerate, then do it all again.
14: But going through those corners is only part of the challenge, because unlike most purpose-built circuits, in parts of Marina Bay, get it wrong, and those barriers aren't too far away.
15: At this speed, drivers need to know exactly where to brake and turn. Get it wrong, and there's little room to recover.
16: The name of the game really in Singapore is to use your practice sessions to build confidence, get closer and closer and closer to the wall until when you get to qualifying and you're literally brushing the wall to get the most amount of lap times.
14: So with some of these factors in mind, the real question is, how difficult is it to actually do it? Now, I won't be able to get into an actual Formula One car to try it for myself, but this racing simulator should be able to give me a good idea of the precision it takes to navigate Marina Bay.
17: Brake in a straight line. Yeah, brake. In a straight line, turn in, don't go over the curb.
14: So here in this static setup, I'm already having to navigate sharp turns, figure out where to brake, and watch for the barriers next to me. I haven't even begun looking at what some of these buttons on the steering wheel mean, or what some of the numbers on the screen are. In an actual race car, the driver has to pay attention to all of this, all while his body is being put to the test as well.
15: Under G-force, a driver's head and helmet can feel up to 55 kilograms heavier. The neck has to hold that steady while the driver steers, brakes, and reacts.
14: And as if that wasn't enough, there's Singapore's good old weather. Now, the temperatures here are one thing, but the high humidity makes it hard for sweat to evaporate efficiently, another factor that drivers here have to take into consideration.
15: Now, add the gear. Fire-resistant layers, race suit, gloves, balaclava, helmet. Each layer traps more heat.
16: And within the cockpit, temperatures increase even more, and drivers will lose close to 2 kilograms in weight just from the sweat that they have throughout the race.
15: Drivers must still track rivals, team calls, tyres and flags, while hitting the same braking points lap after lap.
16: It's like driving down the motorway at a huge speed while trying to change your radio station to a really local radio station, changing your cruise control to an exact number. Someone's calling you from home asking you what you want from dinner. There's a truck behind you flashing its lights trying to get you to move out of the way, and you're rubbing your belly and patting your head. That's how complex it is to drive one of these Formula One cars.
15: And Singapore adds one more complication. The race runs under floodlights. But if rain hits, spray can cut visibility fast, exactly when drivers can least afford to lose sight of the road.
14: Now, getting through a race as challenging as Singapore's isn't just down to the person behind the wheel. There's also a whole team working to get that car to the finish line. And here inside the Red Bull Garage, you get a sense of just how much goes into it.
15: Even the steering wheel does far more than steer. With more than 1,000 settings, it helps manage the car and keeps the driver connected to the team. Behind the scenes, they track tyres, gaps, energy, and pit timing. In Singapore, that timing can be crucial. While the driver makes split-second calls on track, the team does the same behind the scenes.
14: So that's what makes Singapore such a demanding race. And this year, drivers will be taking on our streets in a very different car. Now, Formula One introduced some of its biggest technical changes in decades for its 2026 championship, some of which could change the way drivers tackle circuits like Singapore's.
15: The 2026 cars are shorter and narrower. The idea is to make them more agile. That could matter here, where drivers are constantly changing direction through each corner. There's also a new way to overtake. DRS, which opened the rear wing to help drivers gain speed, is gone. Now, both wings can adjust on designated straights, regardless of race position. And drivers close enough to the car ahead can use overtake mode, giving them extra electrical power to attack. But how will that make overtaking easier in Singapore?
16: The honest answer to that is we don't really know until we hit the practice sessions. These are new cars, these are new regulations. It's a new challenge, it's a new way of going racing. It does make it very exciting. You'll probably see a lot more overtakes this weekend because of it.
14: Now, the cars and regulations may be different, but Singapore's still a test of heat, barriers and concentration. Now, even with the 2026 changes, getting to the checkered flag at Marina Bay is still down to precision and endurance.
0: And you can catch the Formula One Singapore Airlines Singapore Grand Prix 2026 live on Channel 5 and MeWatch. And that's Singapore Tonight. Don't forget, headlines anytime at cna.asia. Plus, we're on Facebook and YouTube. Good night.

0: 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Ever fancied drifting through the streets of Singapore? Live out your Formula One fantasy with these high-octane thrills.
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5: Biodiversity is booming, which is inviting for some local foragers and farmers who embrace edible wildlife.
6: We're the largest organic banana grower in Singapore.
7: This is a gem.
8: Amazing. Yeah. So the mulberries are from the garden.
9: No, that's delicious.
10: Singapore is ramping up conservation efforts locally and across the region.
11: I really do love reptiles and finding out about them, so I really love my job.
12: The building must relate to the lives of the people.
13: 目前还是一直要创新一些新的东西。我也不希望是人家把我看作是80岁的人。
14: There are those who dare to be different, who have made their mark in Singapore and beyond.
15: You have such big dreams, you know, you want to change the world with your art.
16: Obviously, every fighter wants to win, so all you can do is to prepare yourself to win.

China's tech is changing the world, but the spotlight often falls on the men behind it. Far less attention is paid to the women driving that change. From Beijing to Shanghai, Hong Kong to Singapore, and on to San Francisco, CNA correspondent meets users and industry experts to understand how Chinese female tech leaders are transforming the way we play, create, and connect.

0: From behind their desks, producers at this Beijing studio are working on what they hope will be the next hit drama. With carefully crafted prompts, they are creating an entire series on their computers. Just months ago, making the same show meant long days on set, with actors, cameras, and full production crews.
1: 小的剧组实际上是耗人，几十耗人，大的剧组规模成百上千耗人，这么复杂，这么庞大的一个系统，只通过一台电脑去实现，当时还是觉得挺持怀疑态度的吧。但是真没想到，可能过了两年，发现好像它的进展比我们想象的要快得多。尤其是到今年春节这个 C-Dance 2.0 出来之后，发现确实非常厉害了。Mr.
0: Zhao was talking about the AI video generation model developed by Chinese tech giant ByteDance. C-Dance was first launched in June 2025. It's available in China through Zimeng, ByteDance's consumer-facing AI creative platform.
1: 我们的导演之前经常私下讨论说，等以后我们厉害了，或者是等我们以后有了机会了，想比如说想要做，想拍中国版的《权游》啊，类似这样的设定，但没想到可能通过 AI 很快就可以实现类似的画面风格。
0: Mr. Zhao says AI-generated dramas can cost just 10 to 20% of what it once took to make them with actors and film crews. The result? China's drama industry is being upended. There have been reports of actors losing jobs en masse and traditional productions being shelved. To understand what's driving this disruption, you need to know Kelly Zhang.
2: 借助詹埃的技术，画面就可以瞬间砰的一下出现。 这么简单，每个人脑子里的奇思妙想，都像是被按了快门一样。这一切仿佛就是在做梦。这个感觉也正是极梦这个产品名字的由来。She
0: describes herself as an introvert who gets nervous in front of a crowd. Yet Ms. Zhang has become one of the most powerful women in Chinese tech. To get a sense of just how influential Ms. Zhang is, consider this. She helped build Douyin, the Chinese counterpart of TikTok, from the ground up. Douyin would go on to reshape China's tech landscape. Its success also provided the blueprint for ByteDance's global push with TikTok. ByteDance today is already larger than Tencent and Alibaba by revenue. Ms. Zhang is an artist by training. She joined ByteDance in 2014 after the company acquired her photo-sharing startup. In 2016, she positioned the newly launched Douyin as a trend-setting platform for young audiences. She recruited music and arts talent, introduced playful tools, and rolled out viral canvas challenges. The formula worked. By early 2018, less than a year and a half after launch, Douyin had surpassed 100 million daily active users. Zhang went on to become CEO of Douyin and later ByteDance China. In 2024, she stepped down from those roles to lead CapCut, ByteDance's creative platform business, which included Zimeng. San Francisco-based Ray Ma has spent years tracking China's tech industry.
3: Her art background, right, her ability to use her taste to sculpt the DNA of the short video platform was instrumental in its growth. Really focus on the creation aspect and making sure that the app was very friendly for creators. And she kind of made it this closed loop where you use the same app to create and then also to publish and also to get followers.
0: At the University of Hong Kong, Wei Ming Zhu studies how digital platforms operate and how their decisions affect consumers and businesses.
4: She built, together with a team, of course, Douyin, and then later on launched the overseas version, TikTok, and finally the CapCut. So every single product that she has proven to that she's able to bring it from its infancy to a mature and popular product. And I think that gains her the name of a godmother of product.
0: When Ms. Zhang moved to CapCut, many thought she was demoted. But observers say she understood what ByteDance needed to stay ahead, keep giving creators the best tools so they can make the kind of viral content that brings audiences back.
3: CapCut is not a small app by any means, so it's already a pretty decently sized platform, and she understands it very well because of the way it feeds into Douyin. She really sees herself as more of a product person and where she can make the most difference and grow the next generation of products that's going to come into ByteDance's portfolio, especially with the surgence of artificial intelligence, is in something like CapCut.
4: Now, with the development of AI and with the amazing softwares like Seedance, so the next step is definitely for everyone to be able to create to make videos not about the real life, but whatever in their mind. And CapCut is heading towards that direction.
0: Chinese tech companies are spending aggressively on artificial intelligence, but making money from those investments remains a challenge. ByteDance's AI chatbot Doubao is now a household name in China, but turning its popularity into profits has proven difficult. Zimeng and Seedance, on the other hand, have found a compelling use case, one that users are willing to pay for. Data provider XSignal estimates Zimeng has nearly 20 million monthly active users in China. Still, whether AI will strengthen platforms such as Douyin and TikTok or eventually undermine them remains an open question.
3: We're just at a very beginning stage of how AI is impacting entertainment. Whether or not, you know, the businesses continue to grow as steadily as they have so far is I think, really a question that we won't know the answer to for a few years.
4: One very pessimistic scenario is that it's going to be a zero-sum game in the sense that people are still going to spend 1.5 hours, but they're going to watch less of those traditional content creators, but more of AI content. And in that way, it may not help the platform in the long run.
0: Then there's copyright, another crucial issue, especially if Zimeng wants to win over creators beyond China.
4: And this is a very serious issue. So on a product level, even if the product is mature enough, it doesn't mean that the CapCut is going to be used by, for example, big corporate and influencer if it violates the copyrights, which actually a lot of the companies have been already complaining about, right? So this is really not a peripheral legal issue. This is a game changer or binary issue.
0: Whether the disruption that Ms. Zhang helped drive will secure the platform's place on screen is still unclear. For content creators, surviving the next swipe is equally tricky.
1: AI的出现不会让原来的好作品、好内容的出现变得更简单，我觉得反而会让它变得更难。要在这么大量的作品中找到自己的差异化赛道，找到自己的定位，我觉得这是一件很难的事情。
5: When I'm driving, I will tend to doze off.
6: I've just always felt tired and sometimes out of control.
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8: Restless, biohacking better health, Saturday and Sunday on CNA.
19: Are you not worried crossing the road like that?
20: In 2025, accidents involving elderly pedestrians hit a record high.
19: What happens if this is a slow pedestrian?
20: For more than a decade, Singapore has redesigned roads to protect seniors. So why are more of them still getting hurt? Talking Point, tonight on CNA.
21: How moving abroad cut this Hong Kong couple's monthly expenses by 70%. Mortgage rates are rising. When

0: Does switching actually save you money? She invests up to 80% of her salary. Could it make her a millionaire by 30? On Money Mind, Wednesday on CNA.
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0: It's a hot summer afternoon in Shanghai. Nan Gua, a name she goes by online, has just arrived at this esports center in the city's central Huangpu district. The 24-year-old student is here for a live match of the Professional League for Honor of Kings, the hugely popular mobile battle game owned by Chinese tech giant Tencent. The match is still hours away, but Nan Gua is already busy. She catches up with fellow fans who also came early to snag a good place in the queue. With her spot secured, Nan Gua heads inside. Here, stalls selling team merchandise draw in fans with time to spare. Nan Gua began playing Honor of Kings as a teenager when the game first launched in 2015.
1: 基本上每天都会玩，然后因为每天有需要比较的休息、比较的休整时间，就会来游戏来通过游戏来放松一下。对。Tencent
0: launched the King Pro League or KPL in 2016. Nan Gua became a follower. Today, she's here to root for KSG, the KPL team based in Suzhou near Shanghai.
1: 因为就是他们比较年轻，然后比较敢打，然后就是让人看着很有。
0: Honor of Kings has long drawn an unusually large share of female players, and at KPL matches, women make up the majority of spectators in the stands.
1: 我现在就是排了6个小时的队，然后拿到了这个官方的应援，对，然后首先是一个战队的全员的手幅，然后是一个小扇子，就官方的一个小扇子，上面有他们那个形象。
0: In the past decade, Honor of Kings has evolved far beyond the game itself. With the Professional League, an entire fan economy has emerged. From tickets and team merchandise to player cards and collectibles. As gaming in China grew into a vast entertainment industry, a female executive was rising alongside it.
2: Getting to see women in CEO positions is pretty rare.
3: We are building teams that are sitting in the regions and serving on the ground. We are building now 12 fully functioning local publishing teams this year, and there will be the regional publisher to managing the publishing activities in each local market. That means
0: Michelle Liu is now CEO of Tencent Games Global. She was the one who announced the launch of KPL in 2016. A veteran of more than 2 decades in gaming, Ms. Liu began her career as a teacher. 3 years in, however, she realized the profession wasn't for her. She went on to further her studies and later entered the corporate world. Around 2000, she moved into online gaming, working across different types of games over the next decade. In 2013, she joined Tencent Games, eventually leading its domestic mobile game publishing business. In 2019, she was promoted to oversee Tencent's global gaming business. The global video games industry has hit a rough patch since the COVID-19 pandemic, but Tencent has bucked that trend with revenue from its international games topping $10 billion for the first time in 2025. Driving that performance is an extensive global portfolio, which includes League of Legends maker Riot Games, Dying Light developer Techland, and Supercell, the Finnish studio behind Clash of Clans and Clash Royale. Tencent Games is a vast operation. Ms. Liu did not design or develop its blockbuster titles, but her role in publishing gives her influence over how games reach and engage audiences, and in turn helps shape the industry's commercial dynamics.
4: Starting about 10 years ago, Tencent realized that gaming had become more of a live operations business. And this is something Michelle has been on the record talking about and really professionalized and made Tencent into a global leader in. So I think overall that shift from a more static game to a game where content and community and just constantly engaging the players became much more important really helped Michelle and her group grow much faster.
0: Live service gaming, including Honor of Kings, works like a long-running drama series with storylines, characters, seasons, and challenges evolving over years.
5: Basically now, managing a game or with this game as a service mentality require a studio or a gaming company to develop many different abilities that was not required before. Mm-hmm. And many of the things actually Tencent did very well. And this is, I think, why Michelle emphasized it again and again, right? Because on one hand, this is a trend, and on the other, this is where actually Tencent has advantage and is able to chip in and help.
0: Since taking on the global portfolio, Ms. Liu has been credited with giving studios room to create while bringing Tencent's China-honed model to its global operations.
5: Tencent used to take this a hand-off approach, but now with Tencent gaining more of experience and data, and I think it's natural that Tencent wants to help the studios to launch the games more successfully commercially. Basically, Michelle's philosophy is as long as the products are successful, I don't really care who is calling the shots.
0: Ms. Liu's strength may not be knowing how to make the next blockbuster game, but understanding how to keep players such as Nangua coming back long after it is launched.
4: Gamers are more and more looking for experiences and community and identity that they can coalesce around, and not just looking for a playable content that expires right after it's done.
0: But as AI reshapes how games are made and what players expect from them, keeping their well-oiled machine moving may become a different game altogether.
5: In the long run, a lot of people have been talking about how to make, for example, the NPC non-player component in the game to actually have freestyle and provide personalized experience for each gamer using AI. I think that's going to be the future.

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4: Saturday, Japan Hour takes on Tokyo, Edo style. Brush up on tradition. Savour the art of Edo-style sushi. And picture the past through Ekeyoe and Edo Kiriko. Then, from traditional artistry to artful living, step inside the creative world of Petals Tokyo. Japan Hour, Saturday on CNA.
5: 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MUFG.

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1: Explore a turbulent Asia where humanity, resilience and tradition take the spotlight this October on CNA. During the Japanese occupation of Singapore, an unlikely bond took root.
2: Honor went to the Japanese High Command, imploring them to conserve the collections of the gardens.
1: Discover how scientists came together to protect Singapore's gardens and treasures in War at the Gardens. In Nepal, a devastating flood tears through mountain valleys, sweeping away homes and lives.
3: People are crying and shouting.
1: Witness extraordinary acts of courage as communities come together to search, rescue and rebuild. In Nepal, the floods wake. And in Taiwan, 11,000 pigeons are released far out at sea. Their quest to race back home, guided only by instinct.
3: 每一只每一个都要回来，知道吗？
1: Explore the extraordinary bond between humans and birds behind a tradition facing an uncertain future in Inside Out Asia, Taiwan's Pigeon Kings. This October on CNA.

0: Beijing-based Zhang Qingsong is an AI solution specialist. He helps clients identify practical ways to use the technology in their businesses. To do that, he keeps up with the latest AI products and models. Recently, one model in particular has caught his attention. What Mr. Chang is showcasing is MiMo, the large language model developed by Chinese consumer tech powerhouse Xiaomi. To prove his point, he's going to build a game using MiMo.
1: 帮我生成一个小游戏。
0: Despite a few failed attempts, he's pleased with the final outcome.
1: 这个游戏挺好玩的。 而且它只需要20秒就生成了这个游戏，能力太强了。Xiaomi
0: launched MiMo in April 2025. It's lesser known than its rivals, but it made a major leap last December. It came just weeks after AI researcher Luo Fuli joined Xiaomi to lead its development.
2: 有时候经常会产生一些巨声的幻觉，也就是说，其实我们现在大模型它其实只有一个完美的语言的外壳。
0: Ms. Luo is still in her early 30s, but she's one of the leading minds powering China's AI boom. The daughter of an electrician, Ms. Luo grew up in a modest rural family. Her parents wanted her to study medicine, but she instead went on to study computer science at Beijing Normal University. She later earned a master's in computational linguistics from the prestigious Peking University. After graduating, Ms. Luo joined e-commerce giant Alibaba's Damo Research Institute, where she worked on pre-trained language models. Her career later took her to Highflyer Quant, the quantitative hedge fund group behind DeepSeek. In 2024, she contributed to DeepSeek V2 and is listed as an author of its technical paper. DeepSeek's breakout success thrust Ms. Luo into the spotlight, earning her the nickname AI Genius Girl.
3: Luo Fuli was one of the main authors on the DeepSeek Mixture of Experts paper, as well as the DeepSeek V2 that came out in summer-ish of 2024, and then also the coding paper they put out after that. And these papers all made major waves in the industry and really pushed forward the field of AI research.
0: Xiaomi's high-profile hire of Ms. Luo raised eyebrows among analysts. It came at a time when Chinese AI models, including DeepSeek, started catching up with and at times outperforming their US rivals. Why would a consumer tech company develop its own large language model? Why would Xiaomi invest in such a costly and long-term bet? Professor Jack Jiang tracks developments in AI and how different models stack up against each other.
4: Xiaomi's hiring of Luo shows that the company increasingly regards AI not as an extra feature, but as a foundational technology for the whole company. It's no longer

0: Google just about putting AI into a phone assistant. Xiaomi wants its own foundational model, Community, that support phones, cars, smart home devices, and future agents.
1: 因为小米在全球有面向7亿左右的用户, 它还有10亿左右的这个硬件连接到我们的普通用户。 小米不需要去像字节或者是Anthropic，我去找很多的用户，你来用我的模型吧。
2: With Ms. Luo on board, Xiaomi is bringing its consumer tech playbook to AI, delivering competitive products at a fraction of the cost. During the 2025 presentation, Ms. Luo said MiMo's inference costs could be up to 20 times lower than those of similarly capable models.
0: DeepSeek and Xiaomi, they have one thing in common. They can build very strong products at cheap cost. They have some core competence in common. That makes easier for Luo Fuli to transfer her expertise from DeepSeek to Xiaomi.
1: 超级马MiMo 的使用成本目前应该是全世界最低的那一批。我们看大马路上开车，并不是每个人开的都是劳斯莱斯，因为劳斯莱斯肯定是更好，但是不是每个人都能用得起。那丰田、大众，甚至是普通的小米汽车，它给了你劳斯莱斯90%的体验，但是它只有劳斯莱斯1/1000的成本。
2: Like Kelly Zhang and Michelle Liu, Luo Fuli has made a name for herself in an industry traditionally dominated by men. Their careers may span different eras of China's tech boom, but they also tell a bigger story, how the industry has evolved and how it will continue to change.
0: Their careers illustrate a broader transition. Building trusted internet platforms, capturing mobile attention, operating global digital ecosystems, and finally, competing over the underlying intelligence that power future products or services. It also shows a shift in female leadership from organizations, product, and operations toward visible core technical research.
3: We are seeing overwhelming dominance of what's called hard tech, right? So true R&D innovations versus in the past where it was much more product or operations or distribution driven. It's not just in AI, but material science. We also see a lot of robotics, space technology, brain computer interfaces, biotech. We've seen like a real massive shift in talent and also economic value where traditional industries, including mobile internet and earlier tech platforms, are seeing that their business modes are eroding. And what is really getting a lot of the funding, a lot of the talent, and a lot of the excitement, and most importantly, growth, is all in these very R&D heavy areas. So that is absolutely what's happening.

0: that didn't know if he would actually pass or not. It's always kind of like a 50-50 chance.
1: Born and raised in South Korea, but a second nationality obtained as children could cost them the only home they have known.
2: 그럼 이제 아까 그 출국 명령서 같은 게 나오는 거죠. 그러니까 너는 지금 한국 사람이 아니니까 출국을 해라.
1: Caught between two nationalities. Wednesday on CNA.
3: Malaysia once welcomed the Rohingya. Now resentment is rising.
4: Saya tak nak satu hari ini negara saya dijajah pula oleh puak Rohingya ni.
5: The hatred has been translated into actions.
3: As humanitarian ideals collide with growing opposition, Malaysia faces a dilemma. What should it do with the Rohingya?
6: Anwar inherited thousands of Rohingyas that are already here. What can he do?
3: Insight Thursday on CNA.
7: This is Asia Now.
8: It's 7 a.m. in Singapore and Hong Kong, 4:30 in New Delhi, and 6 o'clock in Jakarta. I'm Rani Samtani at this hour. India slams the UN rights body for raising concerns over mass detentions in Delhi. The leader of the cockroach movement among thousands detained in a protest crackdown in the capital. President Donald Trump says the U.S. may join South

Saudi strikes against the Houthis. That's after 12 people were killed and hundreds injured in a fresh attack on Riyadh's airport. And Singapore remains shrouded in haze. Air quality in the unhealthy reach across all five regions, as authorities warn conditions could worsen in the coming hours.

0: India has criticized the United Nations after it raised concern over mass detentions during protests demanding the resignation of the election chief. India said the UN's comments were misplaced and called them an unwarranted interference in its internal affairs. It said the right to peaceful assembly can be practiced subject to limits in the interest of public order. The UN Human Rights Office earlier called on Indian authorities to exercise utmost restraint and release all those who were arbitrarily detained. An unnamed Home Ministry official told Reuters 2,000 were arrested yesterday as authorities moved to stop demonstrations. Protesters were intercepted on their way to the designation protest site of Jantar Mantar. Authorities say the protests were illegal and that organizers had asked for permission too late. Thousands of police and paramilitary forces were deployed as Delhi was placed under lockdown. Mobile internet services were suspended, metro stations and markets shut. A spokesperson for the ruling Bharatiya Janata Party said India has thwarted attempts to incite anarchy and stated that the country will be governed by parliament and not by the streets.
1: नहीं डर किस बात की है और डर गया सो मर गया डरू का आने वाला मेरा जनरेशन होगा बेटा है पूरे देश के बेटा है जो हम आज बस में भर के जा रहे हैं रिटेन हो रही है हम तो यहीं खड़े हैं हमको डर किस बात की है कितनी लाठी चलेगी लाठियों से डर नहीं है
0: NDTV reports most of those detained have been released except the founder and other leaders of the Cockroach Janata Party. The CJP called for their release and vowed to continue protesting until Chief Election Commissioner Gyanesh Kumar resigns. Mr. Kumar is under pressure to quit over revisions that removed roughly 130 million names from voter lists. Opposition parties and other critics say it affected the outcome of the recent state polls and benefited the BJP. The party denies this. The Election Commission rejected allegations of impropriety and said the revisions were necessary to remove duplicate and ineligible voters. Neha Punia has been tracking developments for CNA, and she tells us how authorities have transformed New Delhi into an impregnable fortress.
2: A lot of people have criticized the sweeping nature of security arrangements, but police officers here have been telling us it's necessary because in their eyes, that assembly that was called for at Jantar Mantar, the public protest site, is unlawful, they say, because no permission was granted for it. Many people have described the scenes in central Delhi, they've described New Delhi as a fortress, and that's very apt because that fortress has been nearly impossible to breach. Through the day, we have seen small groups of protesters, whether they are student activists, whether they are Gen Z cockroach supporters or opposition members, supporters of opposition parties. They've tried to march to Jantar Mantar, but they've been detained promptly. They've been put into buses and they've been taken away to detention centers. It's almost been like a cat and mouse game almost. Security teams chasing people down a street, detaining them, putting them away. And then, suddenly you'll see another group of protesters trying to assemble, demonstrate, and the same scene has been playing out repeatedly. Central Delhi has been very, very securely cordoned off, but as a result, what's happened is some groups have managed to hold impromptu demonstrations out of that 4 kilometer radius that officials had identified as the key area surrounding Jantar Mantar. Just down the road, in fact, we saw student activists holding an impromptu demonstration, but they were also detained and taken away. And now Abhijit Dipke's Cockroach Janata Party says youngsters should continue to march, and if they are stopped, they should sit where they are and protest right there.
0: President Donald Trump says the U.S. may join Saudi Arabia in launching strikes against Yemen's Houthi rebels. That's after another deadly attack on Riyadh's international airport.
3: We just found out about the recent attack.

0: week, with Thursday's Houthi claimed attacks killing three Saudi citizens. The strikes come amid renewed fighting in Yemen after a four-year truce collapsed in July. Saudi-backed Yemeni government forces have been pressing a counteroffensive against the Houthis, including around the Bab el-Mandab Strait, which is a key route for Red Sea oil and cargo shipping. The Iran-backed group earlier warned global airlines about the potential consequences of operating in Saudi airspace, which it has declared a zone of military operations. The U.S. and several other foreign embassies have urged their citizens to avoid Riyadh Airport. Japan's embassy has strongly condemned the repeated Houthi attacks on airports and other civilian facilities in Saudi Arabia. The latest violence comes as Riyadh prepares to host major international energy and investment conferences. President Trump calls for new leadership in Ukraine after trading barbs with leader Volodymyr Zelensky over a diesel deal with Russia.
1: I suggest they get a new leader who can make a deal, because he could have made many deals that for some reason he never does. And let me go a step further. If I were president, you wouldn't have ever had that war. That war would have never started. There was no reason that that war with Ukraine and Russia started. It started due to incompetence.
0: Ukrainian officials have backed Mr. Zelensky. The country's foreign minister says the president has the support of the Ukrainian people and that they have the right to decide. An opposition lawmaker also agreeing with the sentiment, saying no other leader can decide. British Prime Minister Andy Burnham also reiterating his complete solidarity with the Ukrainian leader in a call. A statement from his office says the UK will continue to strengthen sanctions on Russia. Washington had struck a deal with Moscow on Friday to buy diesel from Russia. It's seen as the Trump administration's latest efforts to address high fuel prices ahead of the midterm elections. Mr. Trump also urged Kyiv to stop strikes on Russian energy infrastructure. Both European and Ukrainian officials have slammed the agreement, saying it will help pay for the Kremlin's war efforts. Mr. Zelensky also called the diesel deal a, quote, weak decision, and called out Russia for expressing its thanks by dropping five glide bombs on residential buildings in Zaporizhia. Reports say at least 21 people, including four children, were killed. One analyst says the U.S.-Russia agreement is unlikely to have that much of an impact.
2: It's not going to accomplish what he wants to accomplish, the kind of volumes that they're talking about. I mean, first of all, they're just notional right now. It's something that Putin said. I'm not sure that the Russians can respond very quickly. So it's really not going to accomplish what he wants to accomplish, which is reducing the prices at the pump in the near term, especially before the midterms.
0: Coming up on Asia Now, air quality remains in the unhealthy range for race day in Singapore. We'll bring you the details.
3: When I'm driving, I will tend to doze off.
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14: Are you not worried crossing the road like that?
15: In 2025, accidents involving elderly pedestrians hit a record high.
14: What happens if this is a slow pedestrian?
15: For more than a decade, Singapore has redesigned roads to protect seniors. So why are more of them still getting hurt? Talking Point, tonight on CNA. In this age,

0: Age of AI, businesses are under pressure.
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0: But there's no silver bullet.
3: It's not just following AI like a monkey.
4: There are a lot of areas we still need people to do well.
0: Can businesses adapt fast enough? Workforce transformation, people at the core. 15th October, Thursday on CNA.
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6: China has slammed the Taiwanese president for revealing his, quote, ulterior motives, after William Lai said there must be respect for the right of Taiwan's people to exist in his address marking the island's Double 10 Day. Beijing says Mr. Lai's speech distorts the truth and has accused the Taiwanese leader of stubbornly clinging to separatist thinking. President Lai says boosting the island's defenses is to deter war, not to provoke it, and that a stronger self-defense capability will ensure that dialogue can take place on the basis of what he calls parity and dignity. China views Taiwan as its territory, applying military and political pressure over objections to what it regards as the Taiwanese government's attempts to move the island towards independence. Taiwan's economy and domestic issues also took center stage in President Lai's speech. He has hailed the island's economic growth and announced steps to translate it into higher allowances for Taiwanese people. CNA's senior correspondent Victoria Jen breaks down Mr. Lai's address and his main message.
7: President Lai was trying to strike a balance between deterrence and dialogue. He said Taiwan wants peace and does not seek confrontation. But he also made clear that peace cannot simply depend on goodwill. He said China is continuing military and gray zone pressure against Taiwan and that Taiwan needs to strengthen its own defenses, including asymmetric capabilities and its overall resilience. But one interesting part of the speech was his reference to the recent U.S.-China dialogue. Lai said Taiwan welcomes talks between Washington and Beijing if they help manage competition and reduce the risk of conflict. At the same time, he stressed that Taiwan's interests and the right of its people to determine their own future must be respected. So the message was essentially, Taiwan supports dialogue, but it will continue preparing for the possibility of conflict. And with more meetings expected between the U.S. and Chinese leaders, Taipei will be watching very closely to how Taiwan features in those discussions.
6: Singapore's air quality remains in the unhealthy range, with the 24-hour PSI sitting between 117 and 154 for all five regions as at 6 a.m. The National Environment Agency forecasts conditions to remain unhealthy to high unhealthy today as smoke haze from southern Sumatra and Kalimantan drifts towards Singapore. The one-hour PM2.5 readings are elevated across all regions, with the West recording the highest level at 103 micrograms per cubic meter. Singapore stands ready and is in touch with Indonesia to help with the haze, especially in fighting forest fires. Minister for Sustainability and the Environment, Grace Fu, says she has offered her support and appreciation to her Indonesian counterpart.
8: I'm also supporting any regional efforts to have discussions on regional cooperation on haze issues. Just to reiterate, we are concerned about the well-being of our people. We are on top of the situation. We have plans put in place, and we'll do whatever is needed to protect the public health of Singaporeans.
6: This follows guidance issued by the Haze Task Force. According to Ms. Fu, the task force meets regularly and has developed contingency plans, including the activation of haze shelters in communities. Advisories covering several areas like schools, workplaces, transport, and sports have been issued. For example, the Education Ministry will consider closing schools when haze levels exceed 300.
8: We are very concerned for our population, particularly those that are more vulnerable, the seniors, the young children, pregnant women, as well as those with lung and heart conditions. We are on top of the situation. The task force, the Haze Task Force, has been meeting regularly. We have sufficient stock of the N95 masks and will be prepared to deploy when necessary.
6: Singapore's Education Minister Desmond Lee says any decision to close schools due to the haze will be announced by around 8 p.m. the night before. School closures and postponements of major examinations will only be considered if the 24-hour PSI is expected to exceed 300 the next day. For now, classes and national exams will continue in enclosed venues with air purifiers, with schools ready to step up measures if the haze worsens. Students who are unwell and unable to sit for their national exams can also apply for special consideration through their schools. More information will be sent through Parents Gateway over the weekend. The haze comes as the Formula One weekend continues at Marina Bay, with Red Bull's Max Verstappen roaring to pole position for the Singapore Grand Prix. More on that after the break.
5: How moving abroad cut this Hong Kong couple's monthly expenses by 70%. Mortgage rates are rising. When does switching actually save you money? She invests up to 80% of her salary. Could it make her a millionaire by 30? On Money Mind, Wednesday on CNA.
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0: Red Bull's Max Verstappen is on red-hot form at the Formula One Singapore Grand Prix. He topped qualifying to take pole for the main race today. The Dutchman finished fastest in qualifying ahead of Ferrari's Charles Leclerc. As the pair take the front row of the grid for main race, Ferrari's Lewis Hamilton and championship leader Kimi Antonelli of Mercedes will line up behind them. Earlier on Saturday, rain wreaked havoc on the sprint race, with slippery road conditions serving up a thriller. Verstappen emerged from the carnage that knocked out 9 cars to claim the last sprint title of the season. Singapore pushes Formula One drivers to the limit. Heat, humidity, and almost 2 hours of relentless concentration. So what makes Marina Bay such a brutal test? And what changes with the new 2026 cars and regulations? Caitlin Ng explains.
1: Now, the Singapore Grand Prix has become known as one of the most physically demanding races on the F1 calendar. But what exactly makes racing here so challenging? And what does it actually take to make it to the checkered flag?
2: Let's start with the track itself. The Marina Bay Circuit is just under 5 kilometers long, but squeezes 19 corners into every lap. And this is no purpose-built playground. These are roads Singapore uses every day, which means bumps, tight turns, and unforgiving barriers hugging the racing line.
1: Now compare that with something like this. I'm here at the Sepang International Circuit in Malaysia, and there's one key difference from Marina Bay that's pretty easy to see. Space. Now this is a purpose-built racing track. There are wider stretches of track, longer, sweeping corners, and in parts of the circuit, run off beyond the track itself.
2: Singapore gives drivers little breathing room. Brake, turn, accelerate, then do it all again.
1: But going through those corners is only part of the challenge. Because unlike most purpose-built circuits, in parts of Marina Bay, get it wrong, and those barriers aren't too far away.
2: At this speed, drivers need to know exactly where to brake and turn. Get it wrong, and there's little room to recover.
3: The name of the game really in Singapore is to use your practice sessions to build confidence, get closer and closer and closer to the wall until when you get to qualifying and you're literally brushing the wall to get the most amount of lap times.
1: So with some of these factors in mind, the real question is, how difficult is it to actually do it? Now, I won't be able to get into an actual Formula One car to try it for myself, but this racing simulator should be able to give me a good idea of the precision it takes to navigate Marina Bay.
4: Brake in a straight line. Yeah, brake. In a straight line, turn in, don't go over the curb.
1: So here in this static setup, I'm already having to navigate sharp turns, figure out where to brake, and watch for the barriers next to me. I haven't even begun looking at what some of these buttons on the steering wheel mean, or what some of the numbers on the screen are. In an actual race car, the driver has to pay attention to all of this, all while his body is being put to the test as well.
2: Under G-force, a driver's head and helmet can feel up to 55 kilograms heavier. The neck has to hold that steady while the driver steers, brakes, and reacts.
1: And as if that wasn't enough, there's Singapore's good old weather. Now, the temperatures here are one thing, but the high humidity makes it hard for sweat to evaporate efficiently, another factor that drivers here have to take into consideration.
2: Now, add the gear. Fire-resistant layers, race suit, gloves, balaclava, helmet. Each layer traps more heat.
3: And within the cockpit, temperatures increase even more, and drivers will lose close to 2 kilograms in weight just from the sweat that they have throughout the race.
2: Drivers must still track rivals, team calls, tyres and flags, while hitting the same braking points lap after lap.
3: It's like driving down the motorway at a huge speed while trying to change your radio station to a really local radio station, changing your cruise control to an exact number. Someone's calling you from home asking you what you want from dinner. There's a truck behind you flashing its lights trying to get you to move out the way, and you're rubbing your belly and patting your head. That's how complex it is to drive one of these Formula One cars.
2: And Singapore adds one more complication. The race runs under floodlights. But if rain hits, spray can cut visibility fast, exactly when drivers can least afford to lose sight of the road.
1: Now, getting through a race as challenging as Singapore's isn't just down to the person behind the wheel. There's also a whole team working to get that car to the finish line. And here inside the Red Bull Garage, you get a sense of just how much goes into it.
2: Even the steering wheel does far more than steer. With more than 1,000 settings, it helps manage the car and keeps the driver connected to the team. Behind the scenes, they track tires, gaps, energy, and pit timing. In Singapore, that timing can be crucial. While the driver makes split-second calls on track, the team does the same behind the scenes.
1: So that's what makes Singapore such a demanding race. And this year, drivers will be taking on our streets in a very different car. Now, Formula One introduced some of its biggest technical changes in decades for its 2026 championship, some of which could change the way drivers tackle circuits like Singapore's.
2: The 2026 cars are shorter and narrower. The idea is to make them more agile. That could matter here, where drivers are constantly changing direction through each corner. There's also a new way to overtake. DRS, which opened the rear wing to help drivers gain speed, is gone. Now, both wings can adjust on designated straights, regardless of race position. And drivers close enough to the car ahead can use overtake mode, giving them extra electrical power to attack.

0: tech. But how will that make overtaking easier in Singapore?
1: The honest answer to that is we don't really know until we hit the practice sessions. These are new cars, these are new regulations. It's a new challenge, it's a new way of going racing. It does make it very exciting. You'll probably see a lot more overtakes this weekend because of it.
2: Now the cars and regulations may be different, but Singapore's still a test of heat, barriers and concentration. Now even with the 2026 changes, getting to the checkered flag at Marina Bay is still down to precision and endurance.
3: 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And that's Asia Now for this hour. Thanks for joining us. 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

0: I didn't know if he would actually pass or not. It's always kind of like a 50-50 chance.
1: Born and raised in South Korea, but a second nationality obtained as children could cost them the only home they have known.
2: 그럼 이제 아까 그 출국 명령서 같은 게 나오는 거죠. 그러니까 너는 지금 한국 사람이 아니니까 출국을 해라.
1: Caught between two nationalities. 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
7: I guess a part of me wanted to connect even deeper with the people.

0: There's no point playing it safe. 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
1: If we as Singaporeans are able to have a satellite that we can truly say was conceived, designed, engineered, and built in Singapore,
2: how wonderful would it be?
3: This is Singapore. We don't give up.

0: There are multiple times where people walk into my salon without having an appointment.
1: My privacy got invaded 100%. I'm not going to lie or beat around the bush about it.

0: I have been running Curly Heaven since 2021. 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So when I say curly, it's wavy, curly, coily, afro kind of texture. We have like classes for them, like girl coaching. I have haircuts for them, treatment. 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You can't just walk in. There was one incident where a client just walked in when I was traveling. And my husband was there and he was greeting her and he was not dressed appropriately. And he was shocked, like, who's this person at the door?
1: Hello.
0: Hello, Vanga.
1: Manakam.
0: How are you?
1: Fantastic.
0: Come.
1: You're doing it?
0: I'm good. Right now, we are just trimming off the ends because he's coming after 3 months. Huh? The ends have a bit of split ends. They have stretched out a bit. So I'm just like reshaping it so that when he ties and all, the hair will break less and styling will be easier for him when the ends are a bit more fuller. All the way. Okay. The temperature okay for you?
2: Yep.
0: The challenges that I face when I start up a home-based salon, one of the main things is waiting area. So sometimes my family might be home and they might need to come out and go to the toilet, but then the client is sitting there. So those kind of situations has been a little difficult for me to make the arrangement, to have a proper waiting area so that my family can actually come in and out and get their things done. I'm one of the very few people here offering services for textured hair. I'm home-based, so they have a private space. People who are hijabis, introverts, they feel very comfortable with that space with me. Okay, and we're done.
1: Welcome back to myself.
0: You're welcome back to yourself. I clean after every client, and every day once I finish my session, I sweep and mop and clean the toilet on a daily basis.
3: Hello!
0: Hi! Come on in. See, my work is not only about how somebody looks, but it's more about how somebody feels.
4: I was constantly told, especially in primary school, that my hair is just too frizzy, too unruly. My classmates would tease me a lot for my curly hair, so they called me Mount Curly Hair.
0: Really?
4: Yeah, really. Yeah.
0: The kind of names they come up with, I think the beauty standards all over the world was just straight, smooth, silky, neat hair. Okay, one, two, three.
4: Oh my, it's very nice. Thank you very much. Wow.
0: Let's go. Okay.
4: Perfect.
0: Some of us went through bullying in school because of curly hair. I have fought my curls by rebonding my hair, straightening it, bleaching it, extensions. I've done it all. So that's why I can also help people who come to me with these issues, because I've been there, you see. Most of us curly girls, we don't know how to manage our hair. Hello.
5: Hi.
0: Some of them were actually turned down by hairdressers because they were not confident to cut their hair. They would say this is too much of hair or this hair is too bushy. I started this not to make it into a business. It's just something I had to become when I couldn't find solutions.

0: Nailcha has been around for 5 years. Most of my customers come through mostly on my socials and through word of mouth. So today is a weekday and I have a full day. Today you're working from home though. Okay, then let's have lunch.
1: Lunch, shall we go down and eat together?
0: I don't think I have time though. Wait, I see. Yeah, I don't think so. I only got like half an hour.
1: Why, Lavanya? I'm always so busy. You have no time to go out
0: no,
1: for
0: maybe
1: lunch.
0: Evening, maybe evening, but after night.
1: When I'm doing work, a customer will talk very loud. I'm not able to concentrate. It disrupts my work, so usually I'll bring all my laptop, go into the room and close the door and do my work.
0: She also gets distracted when my clients come. She'll talk story and she'll disrupt my work.

0: like if I have to start at like 1:30, then only she like talking, then I'm like, hi, I need to start working, stop talking. So it's a two-way thing lah.
1: Yeah.
0: Hi!
1: Okay, let's start.
0: Okay, you know what you want to do?
2: Yeah, I want to do yellow.
0: Okay, we'll just remove first. Okay, let's go.
1: I'm trying my best to concentrate because she's talking very loud with the customer. I cannot ask her to talk softly or maybe ask her to be quiet. I always like to stand here and see the colours the customers choose.
0: Yeah, so she always like to come and see.
1: So that I can prepare for myself what colour is for me.
0: It's 2 p.m. actually. I'm behind time, but it's okay. As long as I have like, 5 minutes to eat en route. Okay, this is fine, I can leave this. And I am done. Lunch out.
1: We'll go down and eat, na.
0: I don't have time to go down and eat.
1: Okay, I'll go down. Bye.
0: Thank you.
1: Usually, I wait for her so that we can go together and lunch together. And what will happen? Last minute, she will tell me, I can't make it. Mom, can you buy lunch for me back? So I'll buy back the lunch and we'll sit together and eat. And she'll eat only 2-3 spoons, she said, and next customer is coming soon. Disappointed.
0: Time to go.
3: Hi!
0: I'm a one-man show, you know. So I'm the one doing the job. I'm the one cleaning. I'm the one to post on my socials, to get a video, all of it. It's a lot. But I know the most important thing is to actually reply. And I find that I'm struggling with time.
4: Hello, come on in. This is my dining area. That is my kitchen. And this is my living area. We used to have a door here, but we closed off. This is actually a 4-room HDB flat. This is my son's room. And this is my sleeping area. This is my salon space. I usually keep my products, my tool for the treatment, and some packing items here. This is my wardrobe area that me and my husband share. Most of the service happens here for the haircut, and all the client is always seated here. I also have a portable sink that I use for my treatments and hair wash.
5: Hello, hi, come on in.

Okay, so we'll just wait for another 10 minutes. Then we'll rinse off the deep conditioner and then we'll do the styling, okay? So you can rest first.

0: Look at that. The thing about being a business owner and someone who works alone, business doesn't fully close. I have clients messaging me at 12 a.m., 1 a.m. Sometimes they want to reschedule the appointment, something urgent comes out. I have made it clear that anything important, WhatsApp. But if it's not important, Instagram. Because my WhatsApp number is also my personal number, where my family reaches out to me, and I don't want my WhatsApp to be like, you know, have so many messages and then I don't attend to something which is really important.
1: When I'm driving, I will tend to doze off.
2: I've just always felt tired and sometimes out of control.
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So this is my intern. Always a big distraction during my appointments. Very serious. She will want to brush my client's nails. She want to put the cuticle on. Then she'll keep asking, like, give me all this file. So they also like having her around. Actually, she's the boss. My big boss. Are you the boss? Yes, boss of distraction, right? Okay, bye, my boss. Bye.

0: some days she's tired. So she will not have the time to talk to me and say, today I'm tired.
1: Where's my baby?
2: Hi!
1: You want the help? This one you do the toe. Wow! Thank you. Good night. I love you.
2: Oh!
0: All right.
1: Okay.
3: Okay, bye.
1: Bye, bye, bye. Now that I've worked 10 hours, I feel extremely tired. Like, my shoulders are aching. My thumb will hurt because I'm always holding like that, right? So this part hurts. I think it's a lot of like physical pain, mentally tired. But at the end of the day, I think I still feel happy. Like, I did it. So when I'm very exhausted, I prefer my mom not to talk to me. I just want to just be by myself for a while. I need it. If I don't have that, I feel that I can't sleep. Okay, I am done with my day.
4: So today is a weekend. My family is usually home on the weekends. My son and my husband is at home now, and I have 3 clients today.
5: Usually during the weekends, either Saturday or Sunday, I'll just be sleeping the whole day. So that's fine for me.
6: Most of the time, I will do my gardening because that is my hobby. I feel very happy when I do my own gardenings. I like to see my plants like green. I have to plan my timing and my schedule because of the home-based business. I need to know when the client coming because I don't want to do my gardening and make my place dirty when the client is coming around. What changed after she started the home-based business is privacy actually. Can't do what we want to do at home. This room actually is a master bedroom. That is where my walk-in wardrobe actually, and that is where a saloon is. So usually I want to go and take my clothes or anything, I will have a difficulty. So my wife will tell me, okay, I'm having this time, my appointment, everything also. Whatever thing I need, I will take out that and just stand by for myself.
5: What I missed a lot after Amma started her business was sleeping on my sofa. Because I usually love to sleep on my sofa. Yeah, it's like the best. I find it better than my bed. Because it's not professional, like Amma's reputation for the business. Ma, sound ma. Can you go there? I don't want to see you while talking.
7: Fine.
5: Thank you.
0: Hi. So this is our 4-room HDB. This is the hall. This is my brother's room. Sometimes I sleep there. This is my nail salon. And this is my mom's room. Sometimes I sleep here too. Sometimes I sleep here too. This is our storeroom. I keep most of my nail supply here. And this is our common toilet. My family showers here, and this is where I get water for my pedicures. I definitely miss having my own room. I always crave for the moment like my work ends, I am able to have like my me time and just quiet, like close the door, but I can't. Back in April 2020, I was completing my final exam for my degree in psychology and human resource management. But unfortunately, at that time, my dad got to the hospital and he was there for like 2 weeks till end May. And unfortunately, he passed on. So at that time, everything changed. So my plans of being a counselor after he passed was on pause. So this is my late dad. This is a puzzle that we did during COVID. So my dad loves art. He's good with coloring, anything related to art. When it came to choosing a name, I wanted something that has Cha. Cha because that's something I call my dad. So rainbow is something that I have etched my dad's memory with. Like, it symbolizes our love. That even when he's away, I always feel that he's connected with me through a rainbow. So in whatever I do, especially with this, I wanted to add a rainbow to it. Like, I feel like through grief, through the pain, something else was born on the same date, 1 year later after my dad's passing.
2: After my husband's loss, it was a difficult time for us. So after the loss, it was a

0: After the loss of my husband, Lavanya was very quiet. She refused to talk to anybody, and she will just have her father's photo in front of her, and she will just be in a room. Even though to go down to the shop also, she refused. She refused to leave the home. She finds that her dad is around her when she's at home. So I just spoke to her and I told her, no, you have a talent where you like to do nail. Why don't you go for some sort of course? And she learned, and she came back home and she started on my nails first. And she always asked me, Mom, is this nail is nice? I say, yes, it's very nice. Even though it's not nice, I'll say, yes, it's very nice, to motivate her.
1: How moving abroad cut this Hong Kong couple's monthly expenses by 70%. Mortgage rates are rising. When does switching actually save you money? She invests up to 80% of her salary. Could it make her a millionaire by 30? On Money Mind, Wednesday on CNA.
2: I didn't know if he would actually pass or not. It's always kind of like a 50-50 chance.
3: Born and raised in South Korea, but a second nationality obtained as children could cost them the only home they have known.
4: 그럼 이제 아까 그 출국 명령서 같은 게 나온 거죠. 그러니까 너는 지금 한국 사람이 아니니까 출국을 해라.
3: Caught between two nationalities. Wednesday on CNA.
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10: Malaysia once welcomed the Rohingya. 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
11: Saya tak nak satu hari ni negara saya dijajah pula oleh puak Rohingya ni.
12: The hatred has been translated into actions.
10: As humanitarian ideals collide with growing opposition, Malaysia faces a dilemma. What should it do with the Rohingya?
13: Unwind heritage, thousands of Rohingyas that are already here. What can we do?
10: Insight Thursday on CNA.
14: 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Understand Asia.
15: I was the first person wanted to... No, let me finish this. I was the first person that I want, that she tried a pedicure. After that, I was forgotten. I just bite my own nails.
0: It's not that I don't want to do the nails for him. It's just that he gives me the timing. He doesn't follow my timing. And he's like, I want it now, like in an hour's
15: time. When you book an appointment, right, it's based on your timing or her timing?
0: Both.
15: No. You have to answer truthfully.
16: I am Shobhan. I am Lavanya's older brother. So my privacy got invaded 100%. I'm not going to lie or beat around the bush about it. The days where I just want to come back home and be a couch potato after work. Then just, you know, relax. And then you have clients and some of them won't feel comfortable. I have to be conscious on how I dress, speak, behave. But you live with it because, you know, you're just supporting your sister in that sense. So this communal toilet that we have is used by my mom, me and my sister. And then now on top of it, the home-based business when she has to do a pedicure. There are times even when I'm showering or in the midst of showering, and she's like, Ane, I need the hot water, can you come out faster? I'm like... I feel like I was in NS again, where I need to like, there's a certain time I need to come out of the toilet because she needs a hot water. This is what I mean. This is a shower thing. It's a perfect example. You've got pictorial evidence.
17: When I was a kid, I used to have curls. But then I used to cut it shorter and I lost my curls and I started rebonding. So I'm not sure how it's my natural hair texture for many years already.
18: Are you ready to see?
17: Oh my wow.
19: My current state of mind now, I'm happy where I am. I think at this point of time in my life, I'm not chasing success, I'm chasing peace. I just enjoy working from home.
18: I'm going to take the picture at the back. Huh?
20: Maybe as a husband, I feel very happy for her because she's doing very, very good. And I'm proud of that also, actually.
17: It's my rabbit's birthday party.
18: Oh, a rabbit?
17: Yeah, I'm celebrating
18: birthday. Oh, I thought when you say bunny, it was like someone you're calling like sayang something.
17: No.
20: Now, when I look back, I see there's a lot of changes in her, not only in her skills, but in her as a person also. She can just go mingle around, talk to people, talk to customers, find new business. So that's one thing I'm happy and proud to see.
19: So business now, after 5 years, is still going very strong. So I'm very thankful for that. It is doing very well enough for expansion. I actually did have some clients coming to me and they wanted to invest in me to start up a salon. It's just me, not ready for that yet. I think at this point of my life, I'm just looking for peace.
21: Hello.
22: I didn't expect Neelcha to grow. That's what shocks me.
0: After her course, I find there's a change in her. She started to like have a bit of happiness. She came back to her normal self, what she was before. So even though strangers come to my house, I find that it's for my daughter. Let her be happy.
16: I feel that this is like a tribute to my dad, in a way. Through his passing, the way he lived his life inspired her to forgo so many things and not knowing how to do nails, taking up classes, and then becoming who you are, that's tenacity, you know. Your next milestone should be opening a store and see where it goes.
22: Operating from home limits space. The only way out is to actually find a space. And that's something I'll look into like 3 to 5 years, not anytime now. For now, I think my main focus is to get better at nail art. I am actually proud of myself and I cannot believe that I've come this far. It was a lot of blood, sweat, tears, everything, but it's all worthwhile.
23: Are you not worried crossing the road like that?
24: In 2025, accidents involving elderly pedestrians hit a record high.
23: What happens if this is a slow pedestrian?
24: For more than a decade, Singapore has redesigned roads to protect seniors. So why are more of them still getting hurt? Talking Point, tonight on CNA.

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1: It's 8 a.m. in Singapore and Hong Kong, 5:30 in New Delhi, and 7 o'clock in Jakarta. I'm Rani Samtani at this hour. India rejects UN rights body's remarks over mass detentions in Delhi, calling them unwarranted. Leaders of the cockroach movement were among thousands detained ahead of a planned protest in the Indian capital. President Donald Trump says the U.S. may join Saudi strikes against the Houthis. That's after 12 people were killed and hundreds injured in a fresh attack on Riyadh's airport. And Singapore remains shrouded in haze. Air quality is in the unhealthy range across all five regions, as authorities warn conditions could worsen in the coming hours.

India has criticized the United Nations after it raised concern over mass detentions during protests demanding the resignation of the election chief. India said the UN